0: Department about arresting Benjamin Netanyahu when in New York for the UN General Assembly in September.
1: It is clear that we do not have the independent legal authority to enforce this warrant. The federal government, however, does. And I call on them to join the ICC and execute this warrant.
0: President Trump posted on social media this week that Netanyahu would not be arrested in any way, shape, or form while in the United States. The U.S. has carried out a 12th consecutive night of strikes on Iran. It comes as President Trump tries to bring Iran to the table to make sure it doesn't get a nuclear weapon. But ABC's Martha Raddatz says he's made a deal with another country.
2: The Trump administration signing a landmark nuclear deal with Saudi Arabia to allow them to develop a civil nuclear program and enrich uranium.
0: The agreement paves the way for the building of a uranium enrichment facility in Saudi Arabia after a joint U.S.-Saudi study. President Trump and other members of his administration have attended the dignified transfer of four U.S. service members who were killed in the Mideast over the weekend. ABC's Luis Martinez says three of them have been identified, but one has not been positively ID'd yet.
3: Sergeant Angel Remprasad, she is believed to be deceased. What we do know is that three soldiers were impacted by a missile attack on their base in Jordan on Friday night.
0: They were immediately recovered, and a set of remains was recovered later. We're going to go check out the 210. Next.
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1: Southland weather from KFI, sunny and hot again tomorrow. Highs mid-80s to mid-90s for Metro LA, upper 90s to the triple digits in the valleys, the high desert, and the IE. It's going to be windy again in the high desert and the IE, upper 70s to low 80s at the beaches, upper 80s to low 90s inland OC. Right now, 76 in Dana Point. It's 83 in Anaheim, 86 in Diamond Bar, the same in Simi Valley. 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The Dow closed down 6, S&P 500 down 10, and NASDAQ closed down 146. Slow on the 210 in Pasadena.
2: Those eastbound delays are filling in away from Mountain, and you remain on the brakes and stretches as you continue all the way to the 15 freeway. The westbound side of the 210, we're seeing delays out of Arcadia from Santa Anita Avenue as you roll back towards the 134. Also, it's a tough drive on the 10 eastbound. Overall slowing starting in Santa Monica from almost Lincoln. Delays ahead to the 5. And then more delays on the 10 eastbound out of City Terrace from City Terrace Drive. Delays continue all the way to Azusa, more slowing in Pomona from the 57 freeway in stretches all the way into Loma Linda. Now, it's tough in Orange County. We're looking at you on the 5. Northbound slowing from the 133 as you roll towards Harbor in Anaheim. And in Corona, that southbound 15 slows from the 91 freeway. Looking a lot better once you make your way past Wyrick Road. With Southern California's most accurate traffic reports, I'm Angel Martinez.
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0: 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Yesterday, we had, and it was kind of a surprise, Michael Gates was in the building. He'd been on the Monks and Merrill show, and I saw him, and I said, well, why don't you come in here? talked with him for a half an hour. Michael Gates, city attorney for Huntington Beach, and he's been fighting the Newsom-Bonta regime for years. Former city attorney. He left to go work in the Department of Justice in Washington for a time. Now he's back in California, and now he's running for attorney general against Rob Bonta. And while he was the city attorney, he was constantly fighting with Newsom and Bonta in court, out of court, because they're interfering in the policies that local cities and towns have. You know, every local city and town ought to be able to govern itself. And a lot of it's over homeless housing. Newsom and Bonta, progressives, what they want to do is they want to foul up nice neighborhoods and nice cities with homeless housing developments and shelters and all that rot. They all speak from the same hymnal. They have to tear down nice neighborhoods in order to provide equity for everybody. So you could have a home worth, several million dollars, and you've got to have some kind of crazed, vagrant, mental patient apartment building on your block. That's what it's all about. Behind all the legalese and all the jargon and all the... All the woke terminology is, hey, you rich people, you middle class people, you're not entitled to neighborhood integrity. If we want to stick crazy drug addicts and mental patients and stack them up in an 8-story building, we're going to do that. We're going to force you. And they've passed a number of laws to try to facilitate that. Huntington Beach has always been resistant. Other towns have been resistant. And then they take to court and they got their progressive judges who back up the state. But as a practical matter, it's wrong. It's extremely intrusive. It's destructive. And it's their version of communism. We have to have equity. Everybody has to live in the same conditions. Yes, you people are not, no matter how hard you worked, no matter how much you saved your money, you're not entitled to a peaceful neighborhood at the beach. You've got to bring in the vagrants and mental patients who are going to completely foul your existence. Anyway, Michael Gates said that Huntington Beach is the 23rd largest city in California, and it's also often the safest city. And they have few homeless people, and they deal with them quickly. I'm going to play you this clip from our interview because it really struck me. I was thinking about this last night. This is what you do. I believe there is no other way to do it. And, just listen to it.
8: What we did in Huntington Beach is, look, Huntington Beach is has the potential for high crime and high homeless as any other state. Like I said, it's the 23rd largest with 200,000 residents and 15 million visitors a year. It's a beach town community. We should be a magnet for homeless people. What we did in Huntington Beach, though, is we cracked down on crime and we enforced all of the laws on the books, including the vagrancy laws. We reduced our homeless population by over 60%. And John, to your point, we got them off of the street and into county level services.
0: Let me talk about the whole chain that a homeless person, the path they take. If they're found laying in a park, on the beach, on the street, in Huntington Beach, what do they do for this guy? Like, what's the next stop and the next stop after that?
8: So for our enforcement involves police and caseworkers. We go out, we build a rapport over a few different contacts with each individual homeless person. So we build a rapport and we basically then approach them with a choice. Look, you can either go into a shelter here in Huntington Beach and then on to county services and get the help you need, or you're going to jail. They get a choice. It's binary. You're going to go to jail or you get off the street, but staying on the street is unacceptable and it's illegal. And so that's really what it boils down to.
0: I further asked him, okay, what's the percentage of success here? Well, 60% of those approached pick services, mental health, drug addiction, whatever the issue is. Another 20% take up Huntington Beach's offer of a plane or a bus ticket because many of them want to go back home to their families and have for quite a while. That takes care of 80%. And then you have 20% to go to jail. Now, I didn't have time, but I will ask him next time, what's the process for the 20% that go to jail? But they're not going to let him go back on the street or on the beach or in the park. And this is the only way to deal with it. You approach them a few times with a friendly outreach worker, and you lay down the rules of engagement. We want to help you. We are not letting you die in the street, not in Huntington Beach. Karen Bass lets you die in L.A. It's not going to happen here. And then you have the police involved. Because you need someone to force you, to force the issue. Police are intimidating, and they have a gun. And you have to make a homeless person in their drug-addled mental patient haze that there's no other route to go. This works. It's the only way it works. There is no other solution. There never has been. This is how your town and my town growing up were kept clean and vagrant free. This is why this issue didn't exist in 99% of the country, our whole lives. Because in every town, the police came, they either said, move along, go somewhere else. Eventually it was, we can get you help. And we spend billions on help. There's no shortage of help. Somebody said, we don't have the beds, we don't have the resources. Complete lie. What Gates says is what I've been saying later in the interview, is that the reason they don't do this is because there's too many people making a tremendous amount of money on this. So if they actually got these people off the street and got them off the drugs or treated their mental illness, they'd all be out of business. And there's billions of dollars that they're all sharing. It's like the woman I told you about last hour, this Kenya Crooms. What was her name? Yeah. Kenya Croom. She got $5 million in tax money. She's paying herself $250,000 a year. She's paying herself a salary for running a shelter, then paying... than having that shelter buy food from another company she owns to provide the food and the beverages. We've talked about 1,000 of these rackets. They're rackets. It's organized crime. It's a scam. They don't help anybody. They don't get anybody off the street. They don't help anybody's addiction. They don't help anybody's mental illness. And they all know this too. They can fake their outrage, fake their compassion, come up with their arguments and talking points. It's nonsense. What Gates laid out there is the only way that's ever worked, the only way that will work. They do this in Los Angeles, and much of the homeless problem will disappear very quickly. It's not an intractable problem, which is something I read, I think, in the LA Times today. It's not an intractable problem. It's a very tractable problem. You just do what I just laid out, what Michael Gates laid out, period. And every time this comes up, we have to go back to that paradigm there. It's you give them a choice of treatment, bus ticket home, or jail. Then this all dissipates, disappears. Deborah Marks, live in the KFI 24-hour newsroom.
1: Here is the latest. Santa Monica's now using AI to give tickets to bike lane violators. And the Dodgers going to be visiting the White House tomorrow. We'll have more at the bottom of the hour. We're going to the 91 next.
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1: Southland weather from KFI, hot again tomorrow, highs upper 70s to the triple digits. 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Stall on the 91 in Anaheim Hills.
2: This is along the eastbound side, just before Gypsum Canyon Road. Right lane is blocked and delays are backing up all the way from the 57 freeway. Also, the 241 is pretty messy heading towards the 91 freeway. You've got a backup that begins about a mile before the Windy Ridge Toll Plaza heading northbound, and you're on the brakes ahead all the way to the 91 freeway. Also in Chino Hills, 71 southbound loads up at Pine Avenue as you roll towards the 91 freeway. With Southern California's most accurate traffic reports, I'm Angel Martinez.
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0: 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Gavin Newsom refuses to stop the fraud. So the Trump administration once again has taken severe action against Newsom. Robert Kennedy, it was his turn, Health and Human Services Secretary. They have stopped $867 million in federal Medicaid payments to California because of the fraud. This has been going on how many months? Newsom denies it. But Kennedy is saying, we're not sending Medicaid dollars out the door until we have confidence they're being spent lawfully and appropriately. And I'm going to explain to you this scam. You ever hear of in-home supportive services? This is a program that will pay you, because often it's a family member, to help your elderly family member or disabled family member at home instead of moving them into a facility. You get paid. And over the past 2 years, an investigation done by Dr. Oz, he runs the Center for Medicare and Medicaid Services, he found California spending for in-home services was twice the rate of the average of the rest of the entire nation. You take the other 49 states and average it out, California is twice the rate. It's not twice the dollars. Because you're going to say, well, California is bigger than everywhere else. Yeah, it's twice the rate. And he said, if it smells like fraud, we're not paying for it anymore. That's what Kennedy said. And California has to substantiate their claims for this past audit. They also did this in Minnesota. They froze $200 million in Minnesota. Minnesota, obviously, is overwhelmed with fraud. Tim Walz, the governor there, and Newsom are practically the same person when it comes to idiocy. Now, here's how it works. And this comes from a gentleman quoted here. And His name is Haywood Talkov. He's CEO of a company called LexisNexis Risk Solutions. He's a fraud expert. And he says taxpayers in California ought to be outraged. There is no oversight in California. Anytime you have a program like this where it's self-reported, there's virtually no auditing. No one gets caught. The probability of fraud is very, very high. He thinks 20% of this program is fraud. And according to Talkov, it's a piece of cake for fraudsters to steal the money. All you have to do is submit an application claiming you need in-home care for a relative. Designate yourself as a caregiver. And then persuade a licensed healthcare professional to falsely certify their need for care in exchange for a cut. And those scam artists are everywhere. There's all kinds of people with titles and degrees. They're doctors, they're technicians, they're I don't know what. But what they do and say, yeah, John over here has his dad needs help, and I'll certify this. And then, you know, you give 10 or 20% to this medical professional. Doesn't have to be a doctor. And you can have a fake person. All this medical professional has to do is say in writing that your fake person that doesn't exist needs home health care, and give them a little cut, and Talkov says that's how it goes. And the state doesn't have the technology, doesn't have the people, doesn't have the systems to validate it. Talkov says California does not have an incentive to verify the 500,000 recipients in this program. 500,000 people are claiming they're taking care of relatives in the house. Probably 100,000 at least are fake people getting fake medical care. But it's been signed off by a professional. The professional gets a cut. You take home the rest. And, this is federal money that's funneled through the state. Newsom doesn't care. He lies about it. And Robert Kennedy and Mehmet Oz says, no more. You're cut off. Deborah Mark is live in the KFI 24-hour newsroom.
2: A medical center in Los Alamitos had to be placed on lockdown earlier as police responded to a situation of a guy with a machete in a parking lot. Cops say he was seen swinging it and was yelling at nearby officers when an outside agency officer in

0: 100 Nicaraguan officials and their relatives. We're going back to the 91 next.
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0: Southland weather from KFI. Sunny and hot tomorrow. Highs mid-80s to mid-90s for Metro LA. Upper 90s to the triple digits in the valleys, the high desert, and the IE. It's going to be windy again in the high desert and the IE. Upper 70s to low 80s at the beaches. Upper 80s to low 90s for inland OC. Right now, 86 in Laguna Woods and 83 in Rancho Santa Margarita. Back to the 91 in Anaheim Hills.
2: Well, it's a new problem out here on the eastbound side just before Imperial Highway. It's a crash. Second lane from the right has been blocked, according to the Highway Patrol. They're just trying to get all the cars involved off to the right shoulder. But it's adding to an already slow drive on the 91 eastbound, which loads up from before the 57 freeway. Looks like just about East Street. You're on the brakes all the way to the scene of this crash. The toll road, 241, heading northbound, loads up from about a mile before the Windy Ridge Toll Plaza as you roll towards the 91 freeway. And also, let's head out to Burbank for the 5 northbound. That drive loads up away from Buena Vista. You're on the brakes and stretches all the way to the 14 with Southern California's most accurate traffic reports. I'm Angel Martinez.
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5: I sent it to you.
4: Oh, you said, that's right, you did.
5: So, yes, I've seen it.
4: Sorry about that.
5: Oh, it's okay.
4: Is that the wildest thing?
5: Oh, it's crazy.
4: This guy's working like in a back office at a liquor store, and this leopard comes wandering in and jumps the guy.
5: Can you imagine?
4: And they start wrestling, and the leopard's hanging on his back, and he starts fighting the guy. And the leopard takes him and throws him to the ground. He also attacked another bystander there. And the leopard was captured and taken back to the wild.
5: Yes. They, as it should be.
4: They didn't shoot him. Here, that would be a dead leopard.
5: Oh, yeah.
4: And there'd be
5: a firing squad.
4: Somebody would be wearing a new leopard coat.
5: Oh, yeah.
4: But, you know, it's funny. After he attacked him, then he went and crawled underneath the
5: bad.
4: Desk.
5: He was tired.
4: It was
5: a big workout.
4: God. They are strong. Now, I got an animal thing here that's really upsetting, and I hate to do this to you, but we've been waiting to see if we could get Joey Tucci on today, and we're going to have him on tomorrow.
5: Oh, no. You're not describing that, are you?
4: Yeah. Yeah, I have to, because I can't believe that they're still allowing this to happen. There's something, like, terribly wrong with Karen Bass. Joey Tuccio, he has this organization. It starts with one, and they're trying to rescue dogs who are being experimented with and tortured and killed on Skid Row. And they help a lot of animals in the area. And he posted this today online, that a dog in L.A. was videotaped on a balcony. His mouth was tied shut. His legs were paralyzed. He has infections. He's skeletal. A rescue went in and rushed the dog to the hospital, somebody from an organization. And now the authorities are forcing the dog be returned to the abuser.
5: Okay, that makes zero sense. You have got to get Jim McDonald on the air and ask, what the hell is going on? Why would you do that? You don't return a dog that's being tortured? That makes... what are we missing here?
4: This must be their policy.
5: It can't be. Not if an animal is abused? No.
4: So we wrote to Joey to see if he'd come on the air and to give us more detail. And he wrote back with this, and he will come on tomorrow. And he said there's a video posted about a dog on a balcony in downtown with his mouth tied shut, and animal control did nothing. So a rescue group called Compton Paw Patrol, I've heard of them, went and rushed the dog to the emergency room. Paralyzed, malnourished, severe infections, didn't have the muscle even to go to the bathroom.
5: Oh, no.
4: And the dog was forced to go back to the abusers. This is on the heels of another instance where another dog was on a balcony for days, and the balcony was covered in urine and feces. Animal control, again, did nothing. The dog remains with that abuser as well, even after immense public outrage. Both these instances close to Skid Row.
5: I don't know what to say.
4: We just had Joey on a few days ago. We've had him on since April.
5: I would not return that animal.
4: He's gotten television coverage. He's posted tons of videos and photos. And these stories are all over the place. And Karen Bass and Jim McDonnell cannot be moved in any way.
5: How many?
4: We're going to keep reading these and keep pointing out that it's Karen Bass and his her police chief, Jim McDonnell.
5: John, you abuse an animal, you never get that animal back.
4: They get returned immediately. That's their policy.
5: How can that be? That's the stupidest policy I've ever heard.
4: No. And can you get anybody in the media to ask McDonnell, ask Bass, why would they do this? Like, why would you do this? What's the upside of this? I mean, the way this dog was described.
5: No, you don't need to do it again. We got that's
4: case closed right there. You just look at the condition of the animal, and it's clear that they're being badly tortured, mistreated, suffering outdoors on the balcony,
5: and then returned for more abuse.
4: Yeah, what's wrong with them? I could come up with a whole bunch of descriptors and adjectives, but what's the point here?
5: I wish we could just go and help and rescue these animals.
4: I get the feeling we'd get arrested.
5: Okay, so somebody will bail us out. Oh, God, no. I don't want to go to jail, though. I wouldn't survive.
6: I'm not bailing you out.
5: I know, Eric. First of all, I wouldn't ask you.
4: You're not going to get anybody to bail you out.
5: Yeah, the producer of the show, Ray. Chaos is good. It's good for business. Woo! Deborah, send us some pictures.
4: The other inmates may ask that you leave.
5: Oh, yeah, I wouldn't shut up for a second. Well,
4: your voice echoing over off all the metal walls there. All right. Deborah's got news live in the KFI 24-hour newsroom.
5: Here is the latest. Governor Newsom highlights California's key investments in firefighting technology, and President Trump and other members of his administration attended the dignified transfer of four U.S. service members who were killed in the Middle East last weekend. We'll have more at the top of the hour. Check in the freeways next.
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5: Southland weather from KFI. It's going to be hot again tomorrow, upper 70s to the triple digits. 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From your Toyota dealer's traffic center, we make it easy back to the 210 in Pasadena.
7: It's slowing down on that eastbound side with delays from Mountain. You're on the brakes all the way to Foothill Boulevard. A little bit of an opening with a slow drive out of Upland. This is getting away from Mountain as you travel to the 15 freeway. Also tough on the 10 eastbound out of City Terrace. From City Terrace Drive, you have slowing all the way into Loma Linda. Slowing in stretches that whole way. Now, we're also looking at the 91 out of Anaheim, eastbound, backing up off of the 5 in pockets all the way to Green River. With Southern California's most accurate traffic reports, I'm Angel Martinez.
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4: 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John Cobalt's show. We've got Andy Riesmeyer in for Conway coming up at 6 o'clock. Our podcast is going to be released shortly after 6. John Cobalt Show on Demand on the iHeart app, and you can listen to what you missed. You know who we had on in the first hour? Steve Hilton. We had Steve Hilton on for a half an hour. Today was day one of his campaign against Javier Becerra. The official campaign kickoff, now that we're post-primary, now we're, let's see, it's July, so we got 4 months, not even 4 months of campaigning, and he started in Boyle Heights, outside, well, he stood with the reporters in the stench of that refrigeration warehouse that had the 85 million pounds of meat, you know, the big fire that was in Boyle Heights 5 weeks ago. Well, 96% of the meat is still in there. And tons of flies, tons of rats, horrible stink. Nobody can live in the neighborhood. And city, state, county, very slow in helping. It took weeks before the residents got vouchers so they could go to hotels or Airbnbs. And it was, so we had the event in the heat and, you know, everybody was choking on the odors. I don't know how in 5 weeks you only get rid of 4% of the meat. But he was showcasing it as a great example of the colossal, absolute failure of our government system, which is all Democratic, all progressive Democratic from top to bottom. We talked to him about all this. So that's on the podcast, first hour, first half hour. And then you can also watch the show on YouTube, the recording of it. That'll be right after six as well. Well, here's some good news. You remember the guy, that taxpayer financed anti-ICE riot that was instigated by Churla and cheered on by Karen Bass last, would be June of 2025 now. Well, there was a guy who threw chunks of cinder block at a federal agent during the Churla Bass riot. And his name is Jacob Daniel Taranzas, 30 years old. And what he did, well, he was wearing a mask and he had a shield and he was standing behind trees to cover himself. And he threw rocks and cinder blocks at federal agents. Well, he got caught and he got arrested. And now he's going to serve 10 months in prison for striking a U.S. Border Patrol agent with concrete. Because one of the chunks of concrete hit a Border Patrol agent in the shin and he got a bloody gash. Now, this guy, Jacob Daniel Taranzas, looks like a gang member. He's got colorful neck tattoos all around his neck. And he's 30, although he looks like a teenager. Bad news. I don't know if he's, well, I guess he's probably here legally. Otherwise, they would have had him deported. But these are terrorists. You're picking up concrete and you're throwing them at Border Patrol agents. I don't care about the rhetoric and the protests. Sorry, Border Patrol is doing its job. That's what the law says. They're doing the right thing. And the illegal aliens who are protesting and rioting are criminals. And they should be put in prison or they should be deported. And that's the law. And too bad if you don't like it. And I think there ought to be zero tolerance for all of this. Fortunately, we have Bill O'Saley. He's the federal prosecutor. And he says throwing Taranzas in prison ought to send a message to anybody else who harms federal agents. If you attack federal agents, you'll be facing time in federal prison. Federal prison is going to be very unpleasant for this jackass. And he's going to hold accountable anybody. And it's funny, it's like the whole thing was a fake protest. It was all funded by these nonprofit groups like Churla, who's gotten over $40 million of our tax money. And when Karen Bass was holding a press conference, she read a hotline number, and it was the Churla number. And it was, if you see any Border Patrol action, call this number. And then Churla would send these terrorists over to interfere with ICE, cause a riot, get into some kind of altercation. And Bass was promoting this, which is disgusting. Just horrible. She should be enforcing the law, all the laws. Anything illegal happening in the city, whether it's city, state, federal law, she should not be encouraging rioting. She should not be giving out hotline phone numbers. And the whole thing's paid for with our tax money. Churla has gotten very fat and wealthy on your hard work, everybody's hard work. It's incredibly, massively corrupt around here. I don't know any other place like it. Anyway, this Terrazas, his tattoos, he's going to prison now, federal prison. And I hope he has a very unhappy time there. And I hope he has emotionally unstable cellmates, because he looks like a delicate one. All right, we're done here, and we got Andy Riesmeyer in for Conway, and the podcast coming out in a few minutes. You can listen to Steve Hilton get interviewed, and we'll see you tomorrow. We've got Michael Crozier, who's got the news, live in the KFI 24-hour newsroom.
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16: Day two. I'm Michael Crozier, live from the KFI 24-hour newsroom. An LAPD criminalist has testified on the second day of the preliminary hearing and whether singer David should stand trial for the murder of a teenage girl. Chelsea Murillo says she found air fresheners, bugs, and the smell of a decomposing body in the Tesla owned by David. The family's lawyer, Patrick Steinfeld, says the testimony so far has been disheartening for the family.
17: They are very private individuals, and they're doing the best that they can to show their support and love for Celeste.
16: Singer was charged in April with capital murder in the death of Celeste Rivas. The hearing continues tomorrow. Governor Newsom spotlighted California's key investments in firefighting technology.
18: Newsom says California doesn't imitate, that the state's a model for others.
19: We have people coming from all over the United States and around the globe to look at what California is doing in orbit, in the air, and on the ground.
18: California now has the world's largest civilian fleet of firefighting aircraft, including more air tankers and helicopters that can fight fires day and night. The state's also launched satellites that can quickly spot wildfires from space, even when they're still small. In addition, the state's using artificial intelligence with more than 1,000 high-definition cameras. Tammy Trujillo, KFI News.
16: Tropical storm Bertha's made landfall in southeast Louisiana. The storm's weakening as it moves west, but Louisiana Governor Jeff Landry says Bertha will still likely cause some high winds, rain, and storm surging.
20: Even a weaker storm can produce dangerous rainfall, localized flooding, and hazardous travel conditions.
16: Bertha's expected to reach Houston by Friday, but forecasters say it probably won't be as strong by the time it hits Texas. Federal prosecutors and lawyers for captured Venezuelan President Nicolas Maduro and his wife have gotten their narco-terrorism and drug trafficking trial pushed to June of next year. ABC's Pierre Harlambo says the couple continue to object to the U.S. military action that snatched them from power.
21: They were last in court in March when their defense lawyers unsuccessfully pushed to have their case thrown out because the Treasury Department at one point blocked the Venezuelan government from paying for their legal defense.
16: Maduro and his wife were captured in January from their home in Caracas in a middle-of-the-night raid, and they were taken to New York. They pleaded not guilty. President Trump's attended a dignified transfer for four U.S. soldiers killed in Iranian attacks over the weekend.
22: One of the hardest things to do. For me, it's one of the hardest things to do as a president, but has to be done.
16: The four service members arrived in flag-draped caskets at Dover Air Force Base in Delaware. 19-year-old Isabella Gonzalez, 25-year-old Tyler Freehan, and 28-year-old Angel Rampersad were killed when an Iranian missile hit their barracks in Jordan Friday. 30-year-old Michael Swinton died Saturday trying to disarm a downed Iranian drone in Iraq. And San Diego Comic-Con is kicking off today. New extended evening programming, giving fans more chances to catch panels after the exhibit hall closes. Comic-Con's David Glanzer says organizers negotiated multi-year hotel contracts to try to keep hotel rates reasonable so that fans can afford to attend.
23: You know, we get told sometimes, well, you know, the studios can afford to pay these room rates. And we say, well, that's true, but if attendees can't, then we won't have attendees. And if we don't have attendees, then we won't have studios to present panels for them.
16: Despite the high prices, more than 130,000 people expected to attend this year's convention. Southline weather from KFI, mostly clear overnight. Comfy temperatures, lows below 60 degrees. Sunny again tomorrow and a little hotter. Highs mid-80s at the beaches, mid-90s, Metro LA, Orange County. 115 out near Palm Springs, Inland Empire. 100 in the San Fernando Valley, 105 in the high desert Antelope Valley. Another degree or two hotter Friday, kind of the same on Saturday. A bit cooler maybe by Sunday. Right now, 85 in Dana Point, 87 in Anaheim, 89 in Diamond Bar, 96 in Simi Valley. 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The Dow was down today 6, NASDAQ was down 146, S&P was down 10. Breakdown, dead ahead, Sherman Oaks.
14: Congestion's on the 405. An earlier stall has been cleared out of lanes northbound at Valley Vista, but traffic is still a mess. You're backing up all the way out of Culver City from almost the 90. Beyond the scene of the stall, the drive remains slow all the way to Nordhoff and North Hills, slowing in Burbank for the 5 northbound. That's where things become crowded at Buena Vista. You're on the brakes and stretches all the way to the 14 freeway. And on the southbound side, it crowds up as well, getting away from Alameda. Delays continue all the way to the 605. Now, the drive on the 605, this is heading southbound. We're on the brakes from Rose Hills, dropping into Whittier. The drive is tough all the way to the 5. And northbound slowing out of Norwalk from the 105 freeway, heading back to the 10. Slowing in Corona, South 15, Magnolia Avenue, all the way to El Cerrito Road. With Southern California's most accurate traffic reports, I'm Angel Martinez.
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0: 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Like I said on the iHeartRadio app, I'm Andy Riesmeyer in for Tim Conway Jr. I don't want to put anybody in any places, but the A team is kind of back.
1: Trickling
0: back in. Obviously, I am squarely on the B team, maybe C team. But of course, we got Croge.
1: Hey now.
0: Foosh.
2: Hello.
0: Wow. Kayla. Bellio is still out. Of course, Tim is on his cruise, but Angel has been hanging in there all week. No B team over there.
3: Talking about back sweat and everything.
0: That's right. Any updates on what you... I don't mean updates out in the world. I'm saying, have you updated your thought process about the West Hollywood sinkhole?
3: Well... We'll see what happens. Of course, everything they say about when they expect it to be open for travel is going to be optimistic. Mm. So when we get closer to that date that they have targeted for reopening, we'll see how that goes.
0: So Angel still thinks October, first week of October, and maybe that might be of next year. But Croge and Foosh, since you've been gone, you know, when you guys left, the city of West Hollywood was saying, look, we're going to be done with this by the weekend.
1: Huh.
0: And I believe it was your boy Tim who said, nah, ain't going to happen. That's not how things work around here. And so here we are. But I'm very happy to be with you all through this process and this strange adventure through life in Los Angeles. Lots coming up on the show tonight. We're going to talk to a retired fire official about what's happening with the fixed wing air tankers, the helicopters. It's fire season in Southern California. I'm very excited to talk to this man. He called in, left a message, said, hey, you got questions. I got answers. So we will check in with him in a little bit. Also, at around 6:30, nerd alert, dweebs in the house.
1: Hey.
0: We're going down to Comic-Con, and we will see what is the latest from the world's biggest genre entertainment festival. I can't tell you how happy I am to be here with you guys and not at Comic-Con. And I say that with all of the education of going multiple times in my 20s and covering it and working it and having to do news reports for it. It is cool. It's great. You might like a Spider-Man. You might like a Pete Spider-Man comic or maybe a Batman movie. But I'm telling you, it is exhausting and it's so crowded. And the things are so hard to sort of understand in terms of they're far away. You can't see where they are. The lines are crazy. That it's almost better to have it this way where you can just, if you like it, if you care about it, check on the internet, have somebody call in and talk to us about it. So that's happening very soon as well. I want to get to a couple things right off the top here of the show. New details in the second day of the preliminary hearing for singer David.
4: Downtown Los Angeles, where day two of a preliminary hearing for singer David is underway. He's accused of murdering a 14-year-old girl and stuffing her remains in his Tesla trunk last year. KTLA's Aaron Myers is live at the courthouse in downtown LA with an update. Aaron, good afternoon.
5: Hi, Lauren. Well, no cameras are allowed in this preliminary hearing, but I do want to warn you the details may be disturbing.
0: Do we have to do another warning, even though Aaron Myers warned? Should I warn again? Croge?
1: A double warn?
0: Are you warned now? Are you sufficiently? Doesn't also anytime you hear somebody say that, we want to warn you, the images are graphic. What do?
1: These details.
0: You tune in.
1: May not be suitable for children.
0: Oh, I like that. That's really...
6: But then everything's censored when they show it.
0: Well, that's true also. It's the notion of it being horrific, yeah. I guess.
5: Celeste Rivas Hernandez's parents are in court once again today.
0: God almighty, that has got to be just the most awful thing ever. And the defense attorney, or the prosecutor rather, kept telling the family, hey, you know, you might want to just look away for this part.
5: Yesterday, prosecutors put three witnesses on the stand and also showed photos of the 14-year-old's body. Now the judge will decide if this case will move forward.
7: Prosecution's evidence is going to be tested before a judge, not a jury.
2: The standard that we have to meet is not beyond a reasonable doubt at the preliminary hearing stage. It is probable cause.
5: These sketches.
0: That was Nathan Hochman, of course, DA.
5: Showed David Burke in the courtroom yesterday. Today, a CHP officer is on the stand talking about a Caltrans worker finding Celeste's ID in Santa Barbara County. The teen's mom breaking down when the card was shown. And yesterday, gruesome photos were presented of Celeste Rivas Hernandez's dismembered body, which was found in the singer's Tesla.
0: Remember, we were talking about Santa Barbara. There were trips back and forth between Hollywood, West Hollywood, and Ventura County after Celeste Rivas Hernandez was expected to have been killed. And the thinking, I think, was that they were looking, allegedly, David was looking for a place to dispose of her body and wasn't able to at least get somewhere that he felt was suitable for this. I mean, it's not like he was careful about anything else. He left quite a significant digital trail behind him. He made a lot of real stupid moves. And I think a lot of that was because he has this outsized ego, if I want to just speculate. I'm not a criminologist, obviously. I've never met him. But this is a sense that if you are famous, if you are well-known, if you perform for a living, that you can just say whatever you want. You can behave any way you want, snap your fingers, and the world will turn to you.
5: In a Hollywood tow yard last September, the 14-year-old's family attorney saying how hard yesterday was for Celeste's mother.
7: That she didn't have to be in the courtroom for this part of the hearing, but she said, I want to be here to show support for Celeste. And she just put her head down and just started crying.
5: David is accused of killing the 14-year-old in April of 2025. A detective saying the singer purchased chainsaws, body bags, a shovel, and other items online, using an alias to do so.
0: Yeah, but they can still track you. You make a new Amazon account or whatever he did with an alias, they're still gonna be able to find you where you are. You got pictures posted with this woman, you've been on a live stream with her, and then you're telling detectives, I don't know her. Come on.
5: Prosecutors allege the teenager threatened to reveal an illegal sexual relationship with the singer that could have hurt his career. A senior VP of finance for Interscope Capital.
0: Isn't that so insane that his headspace was, she's going to threaten to ruin my career by revealing that we are in a sexual relationship. She's a minor. And so I'm going to then kill her, thinking I'm going to get away with that. Ruined his career and ended her life for no reason other than his own ego.
5: On the stand
0: or self-preservation.
5: Today spoke about David's potential earnings. Our legal analyst Allison Treisel believes the case will move forward, but more evidence might be needed once in trial.
0: Yeah, and I think, you know, with all of these things, and especially the DA said this yesterday, Hochman says, look, we don't have to present everything that we're going to talk about in trial. Actually, it's better if they don't. So, you know, we will see obviously what happens there. Lots more to come here on the Conway Show. Andy Riesmeyer in for Tim Conway Jr. checking in with Croge, the KFI 24-hour newsroom.
8: Deputies in Orange County have raided a warehouse in South LA by cutting through a door trying to open a shipping container. Authorities haven't said what they're looking for. New research says the antidepressant fluvoxamine significantly reduces fatigue and improves the quality of life for people struggling with long COVID. After 400 million people worldwide are impacted by long COVID. 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
3: Santa Monica slow moving on that 10 eastbound, leaving 20th Street. Delays continue across Mid-City all the way to Alameda in downtown Los Angeles. South LA, 110 northbound loads up at Martin Luther King Jr. Boulevard all the way to the 5. Southbound slowing in Elysian Park from Stadium Way in stretches as you continue all the way to Manchester Avenue. Let's also check out the drive along the 15. This is in the Cajon Pass, northbound slowing away from the 215 merge to the 138. With Southern California's most accurate traffic reports, I'm Angel Martinez.
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0: 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Tim Conway Jr. saw a post on The Conway Show Facebook page of Tim in a nice moment with a listener on the Conway cruise, looking like he's having a great time. He's wearing a button-down shirt that has sailboats on it. Pretty snazzy. And I wonder if he bought that for that trip. I went up to the Bay Area one time, realized as I got on the, walked up the, it's not a jet bridge at Burbank, you know, it's the stairs up to the airport, airplane rather. I got on the plane, sat down, looked over, and I realized that I was wearing a button-down shirt with little airplane prints on it. And I was like, oh no, I have to hide this. Because the flight attendants are going to think, oh, he's got his little airplane shirt on. Oh, that's so nice. That's cute. Indeed. By the way, some breaking news earlier today near a hospital in Irvine. The UCI Medical Center was under lockdown. Why was that?
1: The incident that spurred the lockdown at UCI Health in Los Alamitos. You see a shirtless man, and he's...
0: Okay, listen to this audio. Listen to the real story, and then I'm gonna go back.
1: A shirtless man, and he's holding what looks to be a machete at the facility on Catella Avenue. Long Beach police responded to the scene, and in the video, you actually hear police fire their weapons. We now have a live look at the scene, Air 7 above it.
0: We can't see that, obviously.
1: Don't have any information on the condition of the man. And again, we're...
0: So he was critically injured. Long Beach police officers responded at around 10 o'clock this morning. Possible DUI road rage incident of Catella and Cherry Street. The suspect took off, had a machete in his hands. Outside, an officer from an outside law enforcement agency not near the incident, or at least not part of the Long Beach. I don't know. I'm sorry. I'm trying to figure out what I'm reading here. He had a machete. He was shot by officers. We don't know who the officers who shot him were. According to Los Al Police Department, he ran towards officers carrying the machete, and it may have been the Los Alamitos Police Department who then shot him. He was taken to the hospital, critically wounded. No update on his condition. So that is the craziness that was going on down there. A large police presence near the UCI Medical Center that... originally started in Long Beach. So some fair ground traveled there. But this is what I keep hearing, and I this is recorded directly from the broadcast from ABC 7.
1: See a shirtless man, and he's...
0: That sounds like me. Listen to the guy say, I don't know if I can leave.
1: See a shirtless man, and he's...
0: What is that? Was I
2: that
0: there?
2: That does sound like you.
0: What in the world?
1: Man, and he's...
0: What am I doing there? I wasn't involved.
3: At first, I thought you were saying it sounded like you because he goes, "Oh, and a shirtless man."
0: Oh yeah, no. Well, that of course. You caught me in the summer. I got shorts on, no shirt, hand out the window,
2: machete in hand,
1: and he's
0: weird though. It struck me as strange, and I thought, did I do something wrong and record something on top of it? But no, it's just someone who has a great voice, I guess. Oh, brother. Oh, dumb. Let's quickly talk about the other thing that is trending on the internet. And maybe I don't have time right now to get to it, but this is so fun for me. I don't know why things happen the way that they do. But I don't know if you've seen lately, but clips from Emeril Lagasse's television show are trending once again. Well, I guess I don't know if they've ever trended, but they are now in the public conscience once again. And the reason is because of the reaction that Emeril is getting from the live studio audience. I've got the clips. Maybe, when am I out? 27? So I got time. Okay. I'll play them right now. Posted by a guy named Nacho Every Day. Here's one of them. Listen to this audience.
4: Is we're going to start making a little potato cake. Watch this. You take some fresh potato like this. You want the starch. You know, they're always saying, hey, no, we don't want the starch. You want the starch.
0: You know we want the starch. starch.
4: That's right. Well, let's take a vote. Do we want the starch?
0: That's hilarious. Starch! I've never heard anybody react to starch so positively. Have you?
2: He really made it. He just like broke the barrier. He made it a party.
0: He made every episode
2: a party.
0: Yeah. And these videos, you see all these guys in their Sunday best, these ladies in their Sunday best. The people who are at the cooking show are wearing Oxford button downs, high-waisted khakis, belts, Oxfords tucked into the belts. I mean, it was a whole scene, you guys.
4: Then, if you really are feeling like kind of manly fellas, you know what I mean? You bring out even more gala clothes like that.
3: Oh, my gosh. It sounds like a Wally George show.
0: Yeah, it sounds like wrestling.
4: So then.
0: Oh, it's such good stuff. Emeril Lagasse, what a good dude. Lots of good memories associated with that. I saw Martha Stewart live once in the early 2000s. Not really out of my own volition. It just sort of happened. We were going out. I was with my publications class. Oh, I'm sorry. Did you hear that? That was the sound. That was the sound of women all over Southern California breaking up with their boyfriends, filing for divorce because of what I just said. I was in a newspaper class, magazine class. We went to New York City and we went and saw Martha Stewart do her show. It was nothing like this. It was cool. It was very impressive. She looked great. I think we got some snacks, but there was no mention of starch.
4: You want the starch. You know, they're always saying, hey, no, we don't want the starch. You want the starch. That's right. Well, let's take a vote. Do we want the starch?
0: Do we want the starch? Yeah, we want the starch. I like the one guy who's so far away. He's got to be a producer.
4: We want the starch.
5: We want the starch.
6: Yeah, we want the starch.
5: I'm coming here all the way from Long Island, and I want the starch. Give me the starch.
6: We can't possibly go without the starch.
0: And he's right, though, you know? I mean, what's a potato dish without a starch?
7: Gotta have the starch.
0: You gotta have the starch. All right, lots more coming up here on the Conway Show. Aren't you glad you're tuning in? Coming up real soon, we're talking about Comic-Con. I can't wait. I can't wait to hear what's happening down there. Are you looking forward to anything from Comic-Con, Croche?
7: Myself? I'm kind of like a lot of the population right now. I'm a little weary of the comic industry. I think it needs to kind of take a step and then come back stronger than ever. But I don't know.
0: No, I kind of agree with you. I said like 10 years ago.
7: Yeah.
0: That there were too many superhero movies.
7: It was all downhill once the Avengers, that whole series and that level finished up.
0: And then, you know, you got Disney acquires Star Wars. Cool. Now we have a new Star Wars movie every year for 5 years, and just nobody cares about it anymore.
7: Yeah.
0: Nothing. It's been diluted. Foosh, do you care? You don't. I heard you sold your lightsabers.
2: I don't have any lightsabers, no. But I know what you mean. It's a lot. Like, and then I think, you know, I think Crow's the only person I know. I don't know if people watch all this stuff. How do you have so much time?
7: I haven't watched a lot of them in a while. I mean, I'll keep up. Now it's just like you're pickier about what comes out as far as what you're going to give your attention to.
0: Well, there's also so many good things that now we have access to from the past.
7: Yeah.
0: You know, because anything that comes out today is competing with everything that was ever released in the history of society, because it's all able to be accessed by your remote and your smart TV.
7: And some of the formulaic aspects of it, too, are kind of catching up with people. Just like, it's kind of the same old thing.
0: There's a great moment from an old Seinfeld episode that I think about all the time, where George and Jerry are at the diner, and George goes, "What do you want to do today?" and Jerry said, "I don't know. You want to see a movie?" And George goes, "Nah, I've seen a movie." And he's like, "What do you mean you've seen a movie?" He's like, "I've seen a movie." Which is like, I feel like, and Jerry's like, "Not that movie. You haven't seen this movie." And it's so true, though, because you reach a point where you're like, yeah, I kind of know what's going to happen. We got a three-act structure. There's a situation.
7: Is this going to be an origin film? You know, is this going to be the making of this
0: hero?
7: Do
0: I need to see Uncle Ben? Uncle Ben.
7: Yeah, Uncle Ben.
0: Right. He also does the pasta?
7: No.
0: Who's that? Rice-a-roni? Rice guy. Uncle Ben does the rice?
7: It's a totally different guy.
0: He's not the same Uncle Ben.
7: No, he does the rice.
0: No, but Uncle Ben is Peter Parker's uncle. Who?
7: Sure, but not that.
0: Spoiler alert.
7: Not the rice guy.
0: Not related.
2: Spoiler alert.
7: Not the rice guy.
0: Thomas and Martha behind the theater. You know, it's just, I can't. I got to come. You're right. New ideas. All right.
7: With great power
0: comes great responsibility. Coming up, Uncle Ben, the two-faced character. Who is both Peter Parker's uncle and also the magnate of a rice empire. It's all coming up. Conway Show, Andy Reismeyer in for Tim Conway Jr. Crouch has the news.
28: Day two of testimony in singer David's preliminary hearing for murder in L.A. is focused on motive, money, and the circumstantial evidence. Legal analyst Bernardo Villalona says prosecutors trying to prove they have enough evidence to go to trial.
8: If this case goes to trial, it's going to be more of a different level of how much we hear. But right now, at least the bare minimum to meet the probable cause standard is being presented to this judge to make the decision.
28: David's pleaded not guilty to the murder of teenager Celeste Rivas. The House has passed a short-term bill to put off debate over government funding until after the elections in November.
9: A continuing resolution was passed Tuesday that would keep the government funded until early December. Republican House Speaker Mike Johnson said there are no poison pills in the resolution, and that it's just an extension of current funding levels. The bill comes just days before lawmakers are set to leave Washington for the August recess. Government funding was set to run out on September 30th. Tammy Trujillo, KFI News.
28: And the Cinerama Dome is coming back. Sony Pictures says the Hollywood Theater is going to reopen in early 2028 after a major restoration.
10: The Cinerama Dome is one of the best movie theaters in the world, and it's

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1: 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Andy Riesmeyer in for Tim Conway Jr.

0: Here.
1: I hope you're having a nice evening. Got a couple talkbacks before we get to our guest.
2: Clarification, Andy. That's a UCI hospital that is technically Los Alamitos Medical Center, owned by UCI.
1: There you go.
2: In the city of Los Alamitos. Love the show. Bye.
1: Thank you so much. I don't want to blame anybody else but my own ignorance, because I clicked on a link that was published by a major news organization that I might work for. And I was so confused by the way that that article was written. I'm so sorry that I messed it up, but thank you for keeping me on track.
3: Hey, just UCI Medical Center, they are all over Southern California. It was not in Irvine. It was in Los Alamitos or Long Beach. So maybe that's why you're confused.
1: Yes.
3: Los Alamitos police officer.
4: Is that why you're confused?
1: That's why I'm confused.
3: Long Beach, Los Alamitos area, not Irvine. Not a long
1: drive. No, okay.
4: Got all right.
1: So Long Beach to Los Al, I understand that's not a long drive.
4: So UC Irvine apparently has multiple locations around the Southland.
1: I don't know if you've heard, but multiple locations around the Southland for the UCI Medical Center. However, when I read the article, they just simply said an incident near the UCI Medical Center, which to me, considering that UCI is a place, that's like saying the UCLA Medical Center. Where would you assume that was?
4: Right.
1: Westwood.
4: Yes.
1: You should say, if it's not, you would say UCLA Medical Center in, because there are also similar situations. There's UCLA in South Bay. You know, there's one in PV. There's one up in the Valley. There's a lot of different places that you could possibly be. But that's, I would say, mostly on me for not graduating college.
5: Oh. Wally George Show. What? Melio. Tell me you're not that old. I remember it, though, because I am. What's Yates?
1: Wally George.
4: All right.
1: Was you brought up Wally George?
4: Hmm?
1: You did. He called you Bellio, too, I think.
4: Did I bring up Wally George? I didn't bring up
6: Bellio. Oh, I did.
1: Oh,
6: it's
1: Angel.
4: Angel, not Bellio. Wow.
1: Yeah, okay.
4: That's why none of that made sense to us.
7: Is he calling from space?
1: Yes. Yes, he had a direct line from the outer rim of Nebula 37.
4: Nice.
1: I don't know if you've been. Great this time of year. Kind of beat the heat. But things are so much more expensive than they used to be. You know, I mean, inflation is crazy. And parking is a nightmare. Because it's that, you know what?
4: All those, shuttled in.
1: You right. Know what I mean? Oh, okay. So you go
4: take
1: and land.
4: From the airport.
1: You'd go to Mars. Because you can fly into Mars, yeah. Which a lot of people will do. And then they'll rent. And then go up.
4: Right. Don't rent. They got the public transportation is fantastic.
1: Is it really good? Yeah, okay. Well, that's better than it used to be. That's cool. I saw an influencer also blew it up a couple of weeks ago, which is just like, you know, when they go out there to the nebulas, the outer reaches, outer rims, you never know what you're going to see.
8: Yeah. Making racist jokes about Uncle Ben. That sucks.
1: Did anybody make a racist joke about Uncle? I did not.
4: I don't recall that being the case.
1: I think Uncle Ben is Peter Parker's uncle.
4: Maybe because you said they were the pasta guy instead of the rice guy. That's a little racist.
1: Oh, because it... Is he mean Uncle Tom? Is that what he thought I was going... No, come on.
4: Come on.
1: We don't work blue on this show. we don't go digging down in the low. We don't go low. We don't like that. I hate that. All right. What I do like is an update about Comic-Con. Joining us now from the floor of the San Diego Comic-Con, San Diego Convention Center, is John Fink, KFI reporter. Hello, John.
9: Hey, Andy. How's it going?
1: Oh, I'm well. Thank you. Really appreciate it. Awesome. I am sort of, I was saying earlier, I'm a little, I said I was happy I wasn't there, but now as soon as I started talking to you, because I've been many times in the past, I'm a little jealous. How are the crowds? How are
9: you
1: the
9: got
1: vibes?
9: A little FOMO going on?
1: Yeah.
9: Well, the vibes right now are pretty mellow because it is preview night. So yes. You're actually able to walk around and, you know, not do the Disneyland step and repeat kind of thing that you normally have at the lines there. Here it's, you know, you've got a little bit of walking room. In fact, I started our conversation and I'm actually walking down the center of the exhibit hall. I started on one end. We'll see if I make it to the other by the time we finish here. But it's the vibe's pretty mellow. There's, you know, not a lot of huge, giant set pieces on the show floor, but there's a lot of things planned. I've seen some great cosplay so far. The one big one that seems to be new and hot right now is that Dungeon Crawler Carl series. It's being made into a TV series. Seeing a lot of people wearing heart-shaped boxers and leather jackets, which is a great combo.
1: Wow.
9: And yeah, that's a thing.
1: And that
9: and
1: and I wanted to just ask, sort of, you know, for people who are not aware, it starts tomorrow, goes all the way through the weekend. It's the world's largest convention for comics, for superheroes, for nerd culture. Not so much video games anymore, although there is a little bit of that. But also, of course, people will show up and they'll dress up like their favorite things.
9: Oh, absolutely.
1: Tell me about...
9: You know, I've been doing this for about 20 years, so I'm actually getting to the point right now where I may be getting a little bit out of touch, because I see some people and I'm like, is that cosplay or are you just a really snazzy dresser? I'm not really sure. So, you know, it's right. Good to ask people.
1: And are you dressed up? Are you wearing a Marty McFly Doc Ock costume, a combo?
9: I would love to do that. I just a little bit about myself. I'm 6'10".
1: Oh.
9: So finding normal human size clothes, let alone a costume, is a bit of a challenge.
1: You could do Chewbacca.
9: Also, this is true, but I also would like to retain some of my sweat in my body.
1: Oh, yeah. Is it real hot down there,
9: very,
1: too?
9: Very, very hot.
1: Oh, my God. I know.
9: Yeah. It's pretty warm and humid.
1: Listen, I don't mean to be denigrate anybody. I used to host a show called Dweebcast, but there's not a lot of people out there who are using enough deodorant, and I don't think that's a secret. Blade Runner 2099.
9: I see what you did there with
1: that,
9: secret.
1: That's right. I didn't even realize that I made that joke. Blade Runner 2099 is a series that is based on the very popular Ridley Scott movies. What's the talk there? I know that's a big day one thing. I know people are also excited about other things, but yeah, is there any Blade Runner 2099 info you can share with us?
9: I you know what? I've been on the lookout for that because that is one of my favorite movies, and I have not seen hide nor hair of it yet. Maybe I'm just looking in the wrong spot, or maybe that also just speaks to the largesse of this convention.
1: Does it
9: where
1: feel
9: you can be looking and looking for some?
1: Yeah,
9: go ahead.
1: Like the last time that I was there, and I did it basically from like 2011 to 2018, 19. I went a couple years ago during the writer or the actor's strike, and there was a lot of concern back then that look. It's not going to be good because we've got people who are, we're going to come here because they wanted to see the celebrities and the celebrities didn't show up. And there was all this concern that it's going to really be really whack and lame. But actually, it turned out to be kind of a fun experience because it was just sort of back to the old original roots of what the convention always was. And I guess I wonder.
9: I 100% agree with you.
1: Is it still sort of that where it's just the OG people and the exterior money has kind of evaporated now?
9: I think it's actually kind of on the upswing right now. We had earlier this week, Marvel just dropped their Doomsday trailer, and then they've got their giant Hall H program that's showing up on Saturday. There's a lot of people online saying, what else could they possibly offer for that panel, which means that they've got something hidden in store, in my mind at least. They've got something hidden in store that's going to knock everybody's socks off. So it feels like a lot of these big studios are coming back and making a little bit of a resurgence, though. But I remember those days. Like, it was really cool.
1: Shows
9: like What We Do in the Shadows just didn't get a big chance before that, but now they've filled up Ballroom 20 that time. So that was, those kind of things that create space in Comic-Con are really special.
1: Well said. KFI reporter John Fink, can you stick around with us through the next block since we kind of came to you a little bit late?
9: Absolutely.
1: All right, we'll be right back. Conway Show, Andy Reese-Marin for Tim Conway Jr. Croche has the news.
4: The Republican House has passed a defense bill, including $1 trillion in spending for national security, changing the Department of Defense to the Department of War, and a pay raise to service members. Republicans in Congress are asking the Justice Department to investigate New York City Mayor Zohran Mamdani over a staff member's intent to meet with an Iranian ambassador. Mamdani says he was unaware of the meeting, which was made in error. From your Toyota Dealers Traffic Center, we make it easy. Let's head out to Pomona.
0: This is a crash on the 10 eastbound before Gary Avenue. That's where the middle lane is blocked. And 10 eastbound delays, well, overall slowing and stretches out of City Terrace from City Terrace Drive. Also, Anaheim Hills, eastbound side of the 91, slowing from Kramer Glissell all the way to Green River. And the toll road, 241 northbound, slowing down at the Windy Ridge Toll Plaza to the 91. With Southern California's most accurate traffic reports, I'm Angel Martinez.
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19: 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Next week on Netflix, Tuesday, the stand-up special debut of Mary Beth Barone, Galaxy Brain. Next Wednesday, the launch of the Netflix Mexican teen drama Final Project, the telenovela Forbidden Woman, as well as the Brazilian crime drama Wrath. Next Thursday on Netflix, the premiere of The Bombing of Pan Am 103, starring Connor Swindells, Tony Curran, Eddie Marsan, and more. Next Monday on Hulu, the start of the crime drama series Furious, starring Emmy Rossum and Scoot McNairy. Next Wednesday on Amazon Prime Video, the debut of the horror film The Devil's Mouth. Next Wednesday over on Paramount Plus, the second season start of Diara from Detroit. Also next Wednesday on Disney Plus, the streaming debut of The Devil Wears Prada 2. Next Friday on Amazon Prime Video, the second season launch of the animated series Batman Cape Crusader. And next Sunday on Paramount Plus, the third season premiere of the Taylor Sheridan action drama Lioness, starring Zoe Saldana.
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1: Conway Show, Andy Riesmeyer in for Tim Conway Jr. We're live everywhere on the iHeartRadio app, going back down to San Diego where we're continuing our coverage of San Diego Comic-Con. Preview night is tonight, and the actual festivities kick off tomorrow, run through the weekend. Of course, it is the world's largest melee of genre entertainment, comic books, pop culture, movies, superheroes, kind of video games, and some cartoons. Joining us to talk more about it from the floor of the San Diego Convention Center is Vegan Giant 610, John Fink from KFI. Hey, brother. Nice to see you again.
9: Thank you for the shout out for my Instagram handle. Appreciate that.
1: That's his IG if you want to go check him out.
9: Check me out. I'll be doing stuff all weekend.
1: I'm excited to see that. And I like that your height is in your handle.
9: Yes, it definitely favors me because, you know, when I get in those very thick crowds, I don't get that claustrophobic feeling. I have a little bit of breathing room up here. So it's a lot nicer for me.
1: So now the
9: trade-off is that, you know, I have to kind of squeeze in on these panels and not, you know, block a little kiddo trying to see something cool, but, you know.
1: Yeah, you got to just throw them up on your shoulders there and say, hey, kid. Yeah, we'll make your day.
9: 610 life, you know.
1: That's 610 life. By the way, area code 610, I Googled, it's Southeast Pennsylvania. So if you really want to go hard, you got to move yourself down to Allentown.
9: Okay, all right. Maybe just, 2027, that's for me.
1: Just think about it. Okay, so we were talking about the big Marvel reveal. Hall H is,
9: yes,
1: he historically was sort of the, I guess, the centerpiece of the experience of Comic-Con. Before we came to you, we had been talking how we kind of are burned out on the MCU, on the DCU. I mean, what do they have to do to excite us nerd brethren?
9: You know, I think the big one is they're kind of taking a step back and realizing that the one everybody's hanging on to is this Doomsday movie. And so I would guess, this is just sort of the vibe I'm getting, is that it's a lot of, hey, we got a lot of other cool stuff ready, but we want to kind of see how Doomsday plays out before we, you know, roll out a bunch of other stuff. Maybe we can do a little, you know, audible in the moment. But, you know, these guys are professionals. They know what they're doing. There's a lot of amazing stuff. And, you know, it's just because something's not for you doesn't mean it's not for somebody else. Look, I'm a big Star Wars guy. There have been a few Star Wars series where people are like, I watched them. I loved them. So, you know, it's one of these things where it's, you know, it may not be for you specifically, but there's some people that are liking this properties.
1: I think that's good, but I just wonder, since, I mean, historically, I think the comic book stuff, and again, like, I go back, sure. I covered nerd culture every day for years, and I worked very closely with it, and I am a fan of it. And I think these properties are beloved. There's a reason people love them. They've stood the test of time in a lot of ways. But I think that, you know, you've seen this shift, I think, with Hollywood really betting on these major franchises. And you know, even especially with Supergirl not performing particularly well the last couple of years. Do you think that doesn't seem to be a cloud, it sounds like, over the events going on down there?
9: No, I think that may be for more people that are not big people that are showing up at Comic-Con.
1: Yeah.
9: You know, if somebody is dedicated enough to be shown at Comic-Con, they're in it to win it. You know, these are their properties that they grew up with, and you know, it's they give it a little more love that way. They give it a little more elbow room, and if it's not, you know, something that the media's or, you know, Rotten Tomatoes is loving, it doesn't necessarily mean that they're not going
1: to
9: love it.
1: Yeah, no, I think that's true. And I think it's cool to have the thing that you really like just be the thing you like because you like it, not because it necessarily has to be popular. Are you thinking that there's a lot of stuff for video gamers there or not so much?
9: I'm not seeing as much, but there's a lot of tabletop gaming. There's always that secret middle level where you can go do some cool gaming. And there is some video gaming there that you can do. I saw Nintendo at the other end of the show floor. They had their Splatoon series that you can kind of go and play the next version of that out there. So there's a little bit, but, you know, you don't have the big things like Blizzard and PlayStation and Xbox on the show floor like there used to be. But, you know, it also leaves room for some of these smaller independent places to come and, you know, and also sort of the medium size. You know, you got the Funko Pop people. There's some DC shops. I just walked by the Marvel shop. The Star Wars display, by the way, looks incredible.
1: Really?
9: Year. just a full-size Mandalorian Grogu walker with a stormtrooper on it. It's impressive.
1: Cool. You've also got
9: it's probably the biggest set thing I think I've seen so far.
1: And some panels, at least for day two, with The Walking Dead, Star Trek Strange New Worlds, Mayday, Lord of the Rings, Rings of Power, and then a video game, Control Resonant, also happening there on day two. We get to Friday, if you would oblige us, we'd love to talk to you again and see if your predictions came true or you know how you felt about it.
9: Oh, you're twisting my arm so hard. How could I resist? Oh, of course I will be there. Of course, right. Of course.
1: Well,
9: yeah, absolutely. And you know what? I got to give a shout out because I did successfully get a Comic-Con exclusive tonight. I'm very proud of myself.
1: Let's hear it.
9: It is a one of one. It's an art piece that I'm hoping to get autographed by the artist. I think Saturday he'll be in the booth. And it is free.
1: That's amazing.
9: And you can get it. It is the San Diego Public Library limited edition Comic-Con card that you can get here on the show floor.
1: Whoa, look at you.
9: Yes.
1: Listen, yeah, how...
9: So, already nabbed that one.
1: I don't know if we can handle you having more knowledge. I think that might be dangerous for us.
9: Yeah, this head's already pretty swollen. I don't know.
1: Well, enjoy the weather up there, my friend. Good to talk to you. We'll talk to you later this week. KFI reporter John Fink down there in San Diego Comic-Con. Lots coming up here on The Conway Show. Andy Riesmeyer in for Tim Conway Jr. Quick break. We'll be right back with more in our 7 o'clock hour as we roll along. 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
4: Are you feeling it? If not, then you're not outside. I'm Michael Crozier, live from the KFI 24-hour newsroom. Heat advisories in effect across most of the Southland as the prolonged heat wave intensifies.
2: The hottest temps are expected Thursday through Sunday, with inland areas reaching 100 to 107, and humidity will make it feel hotter. National Weather Service Chief Meteorologist Dr. Robbie Monroe says humidity levels are higher due to the tropical system that just passed Southern California.
3: With this heat wave, we will have potential for at least a little bit of monsoon moisture to work into the area. Whether or not that's enough to produce thunderstorms, that's, you know, maybe a question mark.
2: Officials are reminding people to stay hydrated, limit outdoor activity, and check on older adults, children, or anyone without AC. Eileen Gonzalez, KFI News.
4: The new owners of a building covered in graffiti in downtown L.A. have started cleaning it up. Crews started work on the Oceanwide Plaza development as part of the sale of the towers to KPC Development. John Petty says they're doing their best to meet their obligations to the city of L.A.
13: And we think that within a very short period of time, we promised 90 days, but we think it'll be sooner, that the graffiti will be completely removed from Oceanwide Plaza.
4: The company Oceanwide Holdings, based in China, spent about $1 billion on the original development project before running out of money in 2019. The Department of Justice says one of California's top medical schools illegally used race in its admissions process.
23: The Justice Department says UC San Diego School of Medicine created what it calls a shadow admissions process that favored Black and Hispanic applicants, despite the Supreme Court's ruling in 2023 banning race-based college admissions. Federal investigators allege admission staff used applicants' responses to hardship essay questions as a way to identify race, then gave those applicants preferential treatment. UC San Diego has not admitted wrongdoing and says it's reviewing the Justice Department's findings. Deborah Mark, KFI News.
4: Strait of Hormuz is basically closed to maritime traffic as Iran continues to target ships, and the alternate route in the Red Sea is being blockaded by Iran's allies, the Houthis. President Trump says the U.S. is not affected by the oil tanker trade through the Mideast.
24: In fact, if you combine us and Venezuela, we have about 62% of the world's oil market. So we don't need straits. We don't need anything.
4: In Europe, liquefied natural gas prices are reaching levels they were at during some of the worst points of the war before the ceasefire agreement. And the Prim Valley Resort and Casino at the state lines welcoming visitors again.
25: Local business empire Terrible's announced the casino will open Wednesday afternoon after they took over operations this month. The move from Terrible's saved more than 300 jobs in the small desert community on the Nevada-California state line. The resort and casino will offer 250 rooms, more than 400 gaming machines, a sports bar, and a sports book. Tammy Trujillo, KFI News.
4: Go now. Southland weather from KFI, mostly clear overnight. Comfy temperatures below 60 degrees. Sunny again tomorrow and little hotter, maybe about 5 degrees, maybe even a little more than that. Highs mid-80s at the beaches, mid-90s Metro LA, Orange County, 115 out near Palm Springs, 100 in the San Fernando Valley, 105 in the Antelope Valley. Another degree or two hotter Friday, maybe a bit cooler by Sunday. Right now, Lake Forest 97, Westminster 79, Claremont 91, Santa Clarita 98 degrees. A KFI financial report, the Dow was down today 6, NASDAQ was down 146, S&P was down 10. It is slow in Burbank.
23: 5 southbound, that drive is backing up away from Alameda. You're on the brakes and stretches all the way to the 605 freeway. And the drive on the 134 eastbound in Griffith Park, slowing down from just about Forest Lawn Drive as you continue ahead towards Pacific in Glendale. Tough on the 101. We're going to start in Sherman Oaks, southbound from Woodman to the 170-134 split. You got some crowded conditions through the Cahuenga Pass, and then more slowing in Hollywood from Sunset into downtown Los Angeles. Also tough on the 5. This is southbound getting away from the 134 out of Griffith Park and stretches to the 605. And it's still slow moving in Anaheim Hills, eastbound side of the 91. Delays, it's crowding up from Kramer Glissell out of Anaheim, really slowing down at Weir Canyon, better by Green River. With Southern California's most accurate traffic reports, I'm Angel Martinez.
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0: 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Andy Riesmeyer in for Tim Conway Jr. Moving on in our 7 o'clock hour. In just a little bit, we're going to get an update on the Cal Fire readiness as far as the aircraft are concerned. We're going to talk to a former fire captain, which I'm very excited about. You know, I love planes. I love talking about cool stuff that we can do to protect ourselves, and God only knows we need it. It's a crazy place out there. An update now, though, on the eagle known as Jackie, who yesterday, the latest that we heard, she was fine. She had some issues, after the incident where she was found fighting with some other eagles. But now, apparently, she's in a bit of a tough way.
1: Getting a much better idea of how Big Bear's beloved bald eagle might have gotten her injuries. You'll see it in this new video. Eyewitness News reporter Irene Cruz joins us now live in studio with a look at this footage of an altercation with two other eagles. I mean, Irene, this was challenging to watch.
0: This looks like it is along a river, just so I can set the scene here. And a couple of eagles that she is fighting with.
2: It really was, Philip. I know there are a lot of folks who are very invested in Jackie, and we've actually heard from the vet team. Right now, Jackie remains in critical condition, and they...
0: Critical condition? This is way different than what we had all heard the last few days, which was like, oh, she's fine.
2: And they say this is still...
0: Critical condition now.
2: Critical condition, and they say this is still a very serious case. So let's show you that new video from the couple that found her grounded and unable to fly near Big Bear Lake. So she had been seen fighting with two younger eagles using her talons to fend them off. The Ojai Raptor Center says territorial disputes are normal for nesting sites and food sources. Vet teams say Jackie was weak and vulnerable when the couple found her. Right now, Jackie is anemic with inflamed kidneys. They're testing her for levels of zinc, rodenticides, and lead.
0: The thinking is that she ate, rodenticide, as they say it, I guess. She would have eaten a poison rat or something like that. And, these are wild animals, and they go all around, and they can go free. They're not in a zoo. So, you know, they have the same sort of dangers that any other wild animal would have, even though they are celebrities.
2: And let's also take a live look at Jackie and Shadow's nest. Jackie's mate Shadow has been taking care of Sandy and Luna while protecting the nest and their territory. Right now, it doesn't look like we have a view of Shadow at the moment. But in the meantime, Jackie at the vet center is eating well on her own.
0: So she's up in Ojai. She was discovered in a park in Big Bear called the Dana Point Park. It's a very confusing for geography in Southern California. It's very similar to, like, if you had an article that said the medical center at UC Irvine but didn't specify what part, which one it was. Jackie is approximately 14 years old, and in the wild, bald eagles are expected to live between 15 and 25 years. Some live up to 30. In captivity, all animals, for the most part, live a lot longer. They can live up to 40 years. But, as I said the other day, you know, it's a tough thing to sort of grapple with, especially, I think, as you grow older and you realize that wild animals do not have long lives like animals in captivity because they have real dangers. And most wild animals do not die of old age because even though the bald eagle is at the top of their food chain, there still, of course, are dangers. So we will keep you updated there. A lot of people really are obsessed with these eagles. And if you remember a year and a half ago, I think it was, when they had three eaglets and one of them died, it was like a day of mourning for Southern California. It's wild. I heard Conway say one time, you know, we care about these eagles so much, but we don't really offer the same sort of care for their prey. You know, all the other birds and fish and other thing that end up in their nests. He was talking about how, I think he was saying, watching the eagle cam, thinking like, you know, that little fish, that salmon or whatever, that was just floating around Big Bear Lake like 10 minutes ago, living its life. And all of a sudden now here it is as dinner. Croge, have you ever seen any of these eagles in real life? Not the Jackie and Shadow ones, but just any bald eagle?
3: Probably at the appropriate animal sanctuary shows.
0: I wasn't insinuating that you were keeping eagles.
3: Yeah, well,
0: Now that you say it, though, I'm a little concerned.
3: Shh.
0: Foosh, have you?
4: I have not, actually.
0: In my mind, a bald eagle, first time I ever saw a real bald eagle in real life was last year at the the zoo out in the desert. What's it called? Living Desert. And in your mind, how big would you guess a bald eagle was? Let's do a whip around. How about that?
3: All right.
0: I don't have the music. Do you have the music for whip around?
4: Yeah, 1 second.
0: This episode of The Whip Around is sponsored by...
3: Hey!
0: All right. Angel, are you there?
5: Yeah.
0: All right. We're going to do a whip around. How big do you think a bald eagle is in height and weight?
5: Oh, you're asking me?
0: No, yeah, we'll start with Angel.
5: Okay. I'd say about maybe 2.5 feet tall.
0: 2.5 feet tall.
5: Okay. And probably about 35 pounds.
0: Oh, big boys.
5: They're muscle.
0: Yeah, thick. So, like, if you think about that, like, turkey, Thanksgiving turkey style, you think 35 pounds on that bird.
5: Let's go 3 feet tall.
0: Okay.
5: And 35.
0: All right.
5: Yeah.
0: Crush?
3: I don't know. To me, the size, I'd probably go by a wingspan, I guess. I'm going to say it's probably 7 feet.
0: Ooh, okay. Foosh?
4: Yeah, I would say probably 3.5 feet, 40 pounds.
0: Okay. 3.5 feet. You think tall, like if they're standing up there in the...
4: Yeah, yeah.
0: You think they're 3.5 feet tall.
4: Yeah.
0: Kayla, do you have any ideas?
4: She's not here.
0: I think maybe like 6 feet tall. Kayla, that's crazy. What do you mean 6 feet tall? I'm 6 feet tall. All right, so the answer is... They usually weigh between 6.5 and 15 pounds, so they're not very heavy. But, you know, they got those hollow bird bones, so they're a little lighter than a turkey. They fly.
3: Hollow
0: bird. From beak to tail, which is a weird way to measure a bird, because you'd have to be in flight to sort of see them, they're between 28 and 38 inches long. When they stand, they can be as tall as 3 feet. So a lot of people were pretty close. That's crazy. How big that is. You see a bird that's 3 feet tall, you guys are like, yeah, that's normal.
3: Yeah.
0: I thought they were like the size of hawks, which are, you know, can be like, those, I don't know, a foot tall.
3: Yeah.
0: So they're smallish. Maybe 2 feet tall.
3: I think everybody who comes close to one of these things or like within visual distance or whatever, they realize that thing's huge.
0: I was shocked. When I went to the Living Desert, I was like, that looks like a dinosaur.
3: Yeah.
0: That's the craziest thing. And their heads are huge because you don't have a frame of reference because you never really see these things in real life. You only see maybe hawks floating around. You're like, okay, I get that. But they are so big. It is... I just knocked my phone over. It was so that big of a deal. All right. Coming up, continuing on our animal... rescue. We've got some whales that were in need of rescue. We'll see if how they fared. Also, we will talk about Cal Fire and rescue. And then later, we're going to play Rescue Me over and over. Just loop it nonstop. That's at 6:50. You definitely, 7:50 rather. You definitely want to stick around for that. It's KFI AM 640. We're live everywhere in the iHeartRadio app. Croche has the news.
6: Tropical storm Bertha has made landfall in the southern tip of Louisiana. It's expected to lose strength over the next few days as it moves its way toward Texas. The co-owner of a popular sneaker shop in L.A. is among a dozen people charged in an alleged cargo theft ring of at least $2 million in Nike stuff that was resold online. Mostly clear, nice temperatures tonight. Little sun, more heat tomorrow and into the weekend. 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
5: Anaheim, East 91 slows from the 55 freeway all the way to Green River, and the 241 toll road still loading up northbound from the Windy Ridge Toll Plaza to the 91. Tough in Diamond Bar, 57 northbound slows from Diamond Bar Boulevard to the 60. And I'm checking out the drive on the 5. This is southbound in Griffith Park. Delays leaving the 134. You're on the brakes and stretches as you continue all the way to the 605. With Southern California's most accurate traffic reports, I'm Angel Martinez.
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0: 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Andy Riesmeyer in for Tim Conway Jr. Thanks so much for sticking with us this evening. I am so excited for our next guest. He is a friend of the show and a very huge supporter of our very own Foosh as well. He is a retired LA County Fire Department Captain Steve Krieger, who has so graciously decided to join us here on this Wednesday evening, rather, to talk about fire season, which I hear is more of a fire year these days. Thank you so much for your service, and nice to have you on the program tonight, Captain.
18: Hi, Andy. Doing well. See, you know, I heard you talking on the Gary and Shannon show the other day about super scoopers.
0: Yeah.
18: And I wanted to, you know, give you a little more information about them. The LA County Fire Department just got approval from the Board of Supervisors for a 5-year contract with super scoopers, basically for 3 months a year from September through December.
0: So it all came up because, and thank you for listening back then, and I'm so glad we're talking now, but it all came up because we had a listener who wrote in and said, why do we have to borrow aircraft from Canada? Why don't we have our own? Are we just such losers? And I said, I thought it was because their fire season was offset with ours.
18: Well, that's correct. Canada's fire season, which is going on right now, getting the tail end where, you know, they're getting the smoke in the northern northeast. But we don't really need them so much until the end of the year, especially for the Malibu area, where most of the year, when you have the May gray and June gloom, the brush in Malibu has a lot of moisture in it, and it collects a lot from the ocean, from the overcast moisture that comes in. But towards September, we have the Santa Ana winds. Things start drying out there a little bit more. And the super scoopers, one super scooper costs around $40 million.
0: Wow.
18: We leased two super scoopers. This new contract was for 5 years for $41 million. So it's about $8 million a year. And they have one purpose, and that's to drop water, and that's it. Unlike helicopters, they can not only drop water, they can transport medical patients, trauma patients, they can transport hand crews to remote areas on brush fires. You know, they can do hoist rescues, rescue injured hikers in a remote area. They even rescue horses when you have a horse stuck in a ravine. A helicopter can drop the hoist cable down and with a special harness lift a horse out. Whereas the super scoopers can only be used for one thing. So most of the year, they really wouldn't be used.
0: Right, they just sit around. And an airplane sitting on the ground, even though, okay, you say $40 million, what's 5 years of leasing one, it's like a boat, but times a million as far as the maintenance of having a plane and just storing it and keeping it flight ready is airworthy is really, really, it's a lot of money.
18: Yeah, so this is the fiscally responsible thing to do, to lease them for the time period of the year when you really need them. They have the option of extending the lease. So if it doesn't rain through December and you get into January and still dry, you can keep them a little bit longer. But so it's a really good thing. The ocean is a great place for them to scoop up water. It takes about 12 seconds to fill their tank with 1,600 gallons.
0: Gosh, those things are amazing.
18: Typically, when you see them drop on a fire, they work in tandem because the first one drops, kind of knocks the fire down, and the second one goes in for the kill and really, you know, kind of puts it out. And they work in conjunction with the helicopters and other aircraft attacking the main part of the fire. There is limited water sources, too, for them. Besides the ocean, you get out toward the high desert. You can maybe go to Lake Palmdale. You know, in Santa Clarita, you got Castaic Lake. But when you go to the east, you have Santa Fe Dam in Irwindale or Puddingstone Lake over in San Dimas. There's some areas, you know, the foothills where you just don't have a place where they can easily
0: drop down.
18: So unlike a helicopter, can get water out of the pond at a golf course.
0: Yeah, you can get it out of a pool. You can get it out of a bird bath, actually. Well, you know,
18: typically you don't have a pool that has enough clearance from a house. So, but the helicopters can also land at what we call a helispot and have a fire engine pump water to them. Or like up in Topanga Canyon, the residents up there in Topanga Canyon do a great job. They have an emergency preparedness group, and they help with the installation of a helihydrant or his water tank. It looks like a shipping container with the top cut off of it, and it fills up with water from a fire hydrant, and the copters can snorkel the water out of that.
0: Yeah, so, we've seen it a lot on KTLA of the helicopters dropping down that, like, a little proboscis, snorkel down the tube into the hole and then taking on water. We are talking with retired Captain Steve Krager from the Los Angeles Fire Department, who is such a wealth of information, and we're so appreciative. Yes, Los Angeles County Fire Department. And we, of course, are talking about El Nino a lot. Does that change the fire season for us heading into it?
18: You know, but it's just kind of a day-to-day thing. We, you know, the firefighters watch the weather. The fire stations get the daily weather report from these weather stations that are spread out throughout the county. And based on the weather and the fuel conditions, they'll staff extra equipment. Like last week, the 14th, 15th, 16th, when it was very hot and dry, LA County Fire staffed an additional 15 engines, some additional hand crews, a couple additional bulldozers, and even dispatchers, because when it gets hot and dry, the dispatch center gets really busy. So based on the predicted weather, they staff additional equipment. And then also on some of these fires, if it's state responsibility land, they contact CAL FIRE and get fixed-wing aircraft to drop retardant. And CAL FIRE is doing a great job. They received, I think it was 7 previously used C-130 mm-hmm. cargo planes, Coast Guard, and they've been converting those into fixed-wing tankers with a 4,000-gallon tank. They have 4 of them.
0: That's what the governor was talking about the last couple of days, right, when he was sort of demonstrating that. What happens with that KC-10 tanker, which, of course, is the aircraft that looks like a DC-10, it's the trijet, big wide-body plane. I think it's from Evergreen Aviation. That when it gets really bad.
18: It does, and right now with all the fires burning in the kind of in the northwest area, if you look on Watch Duty app, you'll see there's a lot of fires burning up in Oregon and Northern California that are burning over into Nevada. I don't think you're going to see any of those around here. They call those a VLAT, a very large air tanker. They can hold, some of them hold up to 9,000 gallons retardant. The smaller, large air tankers hold about between 2 and 4,000, and that's what those C-130s hold, is 4,000. And then as a last resort, I know the other day when they had that Summit fire, they get a Air National Guard C-130, and it has the skid mount unit that hangs out that little tailgate off the back of the C-130. It holds 3,000 gallons, and that was coming out of Oxnard, and it was making some drops on that Summit fire. So there's a lot of forces. CAL FIRE has probably the biggest Air Force of firefighting equipment anywhere in the country.
0: Yeah, I'm not surprised. And you know, judging by what we saw in January of 2025, we really need it. We needed it. And day, not being able to, nothing shows you how valuable the fighting a fire from the air is like January of 2025, when, as we all know, they weren't able to fly aircraft for the first 24, 48 hours of that incident.
18: That's exactly true. I think if you look on the history, there was aircraft flying on the Palisades fire, but I know by that evening when the Eden Canyon fire came out, the aircraft got there and said, it's way too windy. We can't can't fly. And then it was starting to get dark too, because Eaton Canyon started around 6:30 at night.
0: Yeah, it was terrible.
18: They flew when they could, you know, between the Super Scoopers, which pretty much only fly during the daytime. Same with the air tankers. They only fly during the day. Some of the helicopters have the capability of flying at night. But if it's too windy, then you resort to other resources. You got your bulldozers, hand crews, fire engines. You have a lot of other resources available. But yeah, wind is a big factor. But those strong winds like we had, in January of 2025, very unusual. About every 10 to 12 years, you get that really strong sand like that, because it's a true wind out of the east that goes right over the top of the mountains, where normally the regular Santa Anas are about a northeast wind. So, but yeah, the history has shown that about every 10 to 12 years we get that really strong Santa Ana condition. So,
0: wow.
18: But LA County Fire Department is just doing everything it can to keep things staffed up and ready to go. They've got a lot of the Type 3 engines, which are a four-wheel drive brush engine, a little bit higher clearance, and it's more prone for good for driving on dirt roads. So, because the regular city engines tend to get stuck sometimes, you get off on a dirt road or into a field. So, and they're going to be purchasing more of those, from what I understand. And those are a great resource. So if you have a brush fire, they have one of those sitting at a station. The guys can get off the regular engine, hop on the Type 3 engine, and take off, go to a brush fire with that. And then they can call guys in from home to backfill the engine that's just sitting there. So they have a lot of resources available. The bulldozers do a great job. One of the things they do, the bulldozers, hand crews, is that you always hear the numbers of, it's 50% contained or whatever. Mm-hmm. You get those numbers. Well, what that means is that they've cut a fire break around that fire, and it's typically 1.5 to 2 times the height of the unburnt brush. So if the unburnt brush is 6 foot tall, you're going to want about, a 9 to 12 foot wide fire break cut around that brush. The county bulldozers have a 16 foot blade. So you can get a bulldozer around it, you're pretty much good to go. So it's not considered contained till it has that type of clearance around it. And sometimes that clearance can be a road or an existing fire break.
0: Wow.
18: And so they're adding those numbers up. But you can have a fire that's 90% contained, but it's burning like crazy in the middle because it's not controlled. Or you can have a fire where there's no flames visible at all, but it's only, 10% contained, because even though the fire's been knocked down with water from helicopters and hose lines, they haven't cut that control line all the way around.
0: Yeah. Well, so, thank you. I tell you.

0: CDC data shows more than 90% of infections occurred in people who were unvaccinated or whose status was unknown. Michael Kastner, KFI News.
1: And a teenager in Portland, Oregon, who found a Wilt Chamberlain Lakers jacket at a Goodwill store has gotten a lot more than the $3 he paid for it.
2: Quinn Brown saw the jacket in a bin of clothes and thought it might be worth something. A little research convinced Brown it was a warm-up jacket worn by Wilt Chamberlain in the 1972-1973 season. The famous auction house Sotheby's agreed and put it up for auction. This week, the jacket sold for more than $89,000.
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1: Mostly clear, comfy out there tonight, sunny and hotter tomorrow, a tick or two hotter Friday with maybe a little bit of relief by the time we get to Sunday. Right now, 70 in Seal Beach, 82 in Tustin. There's a crash in H-Wood.
4: This is the 101 as you make your way along that southbound side coming up on Vermont. They've cleared a wreck out of lanes and, you know, traffic still picking up, getting away from just about Sunset Boulevard. That northbound side slows out of downtown L.A., looking better by sunset. You've got some slowing ahead out of Sherman Oaks from just about Van Nuys Boulevard towards White Oak in Encino. Still a crawl on that 91 eastbound. So delays in Anaheim crowd up at the 55, but they really slow down at Imperial Highway traveling towards Green River. And it is crowded in the Cajon Pass, 15 northbound, leaving Kenwood, heading to the 138. With Southern California's most accurate traffic report, I'm Angel Martinez.
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0: 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Andy Riesmeyer in for Tim Conway Jr. Got some nice talkbacks. Got some not so nice talk. But got a talkback saying they didn't like that I did the whip around. That's a Tim Conway Jr. thing. I shouldn't be taking his stuff. I'm not trying to be Tim. I'll just say that real quick. I appreciate it. I did text him like a year ago when I filled in for him and I said, "Hey, do you care? Can I do a whip around?" He said yes. He said yes, you could do a whip around. But I'm not going to play "What the Hell Did Jesse Jackson Say?" I won't do that. I'm not going to like do an impression. I'm not going to walk around here saying "Ding dong." Maybe once. Very good. All right, very good. That's my favorite Conwayism. I have to be careful because, you know, like I did this a lot with anybody who I would listen to. You know, you like grow up watching Letterman or for me, it was Craig Ferguson. And you start impersonating them. Like, you don't even realize you're doing it, but you pick up their mannerisms if you listen to them enough. And I've listened to Conway for so long that I'm sure that I have some subtle things that I don't even realize that I'm pulling from. I did that with Sam Rubin as well, where I don't know why. It was just something that felt like I had seen him so much and he was so in my head all the time that I don't know. I don't know if you feel like you do that. Rick Chambers always told me that he imitated TV guy from Chicago, Unsolved Mysteries. Oh my God, what was his name? What is his name? He's still alive. Bill Curtis.
1: Is he alive?
0: Yes, he's 100% alive. Okay. He does a radio show on, oh God, now you got me. Bill Curtis. Bill Curtis still alive. Yes, he is. He's 85. He does a radio show on NPR. He does Wait, Wait, Don't Tell Me out of WBEZ Chicago. I wish I had pipes like that.
2: That's him?
0: Oh, yeah.
1: That makes sense, yeah, because Rick has the same timbre.
0: Rick has the same timbre. Yeah. It's 100%. Yeah, and Angel, yeah, that's him. From WBEZ Chicago, it's Wait, Wait, Don't Tell Me. And then Peter, the guy who actually hosts the show,
2: yeah,
0: is Peter Segal. Peter Segal. Not Peter, not like Steve Segal. Peter Segal, I think is his name. You listen to the show?
2: Oh, yeah, I love it. And whenever they tape it in town, I always go watch it live.
0: It's such a great show. Not that, you know, mm-hmm. It's odd for us to talk about another radio station. However, I will say that one of the best things that ever happened in my life was when they quoted one of my stories that I did for KTLA on their show.
2: Wow.
0: Yeah, and Bill Curtis actually did the... Like, he read my script in his Bill Curtis voice. And it was something like, is this a real news story? And, you know, the setup was like something where I said, "Hey, toots, blah, blah, blah, whatever, whatever." And so to hear him in his voice go, "Hey, toots." Oh, so perfect. It's good stuff.
3: And did you mention that's awesome. He did retire?
0: Did he retire from Wait, Wait, Don't Tell Me?
3: It says March 2026, executive producer announced Curtis would retire after the May 23rd show. So just like 2 months ago, 3 months ago.
0: Way. Angel, I don't know what we're going to do now.
2: Oh my gosh. I don't know what I'm going to do right now.
0: Maybe apply for the job, perhaps.
2: Hey,
0: is
2: there.
0: It open? Is it email? Hey, Siri, make a note. Email NPR when you get home.
3: How many phones across the Southland are now going to email people?
0: Well, I had a friend who, you guys know, one of my coworkers at KTLA, Samantha Cortese, her friend is named Alexa Liaco, who's a television journalist. And she, her news director told her that she had to change her name because every time she would say, "Hi, I'm Alexa," that it would trigger the actual device in people's homes. And they were writing in angry emails all across, not the Southland. I don't know where it was.
4: Riesmeyer, we need more Seinfeld. Come on.
0: I got that Seinfeld.
4: Come on. Do a whole segment. Come on.
0: The thing is, I can't really do Seinfeld because it's just my voice. It's just me, like a high-pitched version of me when I'm angry. I found this out when I was like in my early 20s and I dated this girl and we argued a lot. And she was like, "I can't take you seriously because when you get mad, you just sound like Jerry Seinfeld." And I would say, "I'm sorry, I can't help it." I'm doing my best.
1: Now you sound like Philip and Terry from South Park.
0: I know. It's not. As I'm telling you, I can't do his Seinfeld unless I'm
1: you're angry.
0: Not, yeah, and I'm not going to get angrier. Maybe.
3: Let's do something about that.
0: Yeah, I was going to say you could try a little bit.
2: I mean, do people laugh at you often when you get mad?
0: I guess so. I really don't get mad that much. You know, I'm not really like a mad guy. I kind of like that burned out. It's sort of like the Billy Joel angry young man thing. When I was younger, I would get like real peeved about stuff. Ooh, if we had an issue with our show trying to go out on the air and there was a technical problem, the teleprompter didn't work. Ooh, I'd be mad. But I just like, I don't know, man. You get older and you think like, but maybe you just like you give up, I think is what it is.
1: That's also part of maturing. You just don't want to deal with little insignificant things like that.
0: I think you also learn that being rude doesn't make anything better.
1: It doesn't help.
0: Like it doesn't. Like if we screwed something up here and I was angry about it, that doesn't mean it's not going to happen again. Like that's on me, you know? And I had a friend who was a producer and we would produce stuff together and he would get so angry because when he went to set the next day, this is when I was working in marketing and like doing commercials and stuff like that, big budgets for like Red Bull and AT&T and stuff like that. And we'd direct commercials, produce commercials, get to set. And the thing wouldn't go exactly the way he planned it the day before. You know, the beat sheet, the rundown, whatever, the schedule. And he would flip out. And I was like, bro, your job as a producer is for things to be handled when they don't go that way. But now he's an airline pilot, so who knows? KFI AM 640 live everywhere on the iHeartRadio app. Andy Riesmeyer in for Conway. 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
3: Two guys from the Mexican Mafia have been convicted of a murder and robbery of a drug deal at his home in Placentia for apparently not paying dues to the head of the gang's Orange County chapter. Mayor Todd Gloria says Comic-Con in San Diego is staying there through at least 2030. The event there since 1970 is expected to pull more than 135,000 people this year, more than $160 million for the local economy. Mostly clear, nice temps tonight, sun, and a little more heat tomorrow and into the weekend. 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
2: So we're going to start off along the 5 in Castaic. There's a work zone northbound side between the lower and the upper crossover just past Lee Hughes Road. Caltrans is on the scene. They've got some lane restrictions in place. And you know it. You've got some slow traffic between that lower and upper crossover. Now, I'm also looking at Anaheim Hills, that is East 91, slowing at Imperial Highway 2 Green River. And the drive in San Bernardino is improving. This earlier big rig fire on the 10 westbound coming up on Tippecanoe. Two right lanes have been off limits. You're slow for Mountain View. With Southern California's most accurate traffic reports, I'm Angel Martinez.
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0: 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I'm a news app. And it made me say, oh, man. Because the host whisperer, known as Peter LaSalle, producer for Johnny Carson, David Letterman, Craig Ferguson, and probably the most influential person in the history of late night, the format of late night television, died just Sunday in Los Angeles at 93 years old. Natural causes of a memory care facility in Los Angeles. That is according to his son, Tom LaSalle. Peter LaSalle's story is remarkable, and people may remember him from 2005. Wasn't in the public very much, but after Johnny Carson passed away, Letterman had him on his show to talk and remember Johnny Carson, who of course he was very close with. Peter LaSalle's family, he was born in Germany. The family fled the Nazis in World War II to Amsterdam. His family had ended up imprisoned, first in the Netherlands, then Czechoslovakia, survived the war, and ended up in the United States in 1947. He didn't know how to speak English. He learned enough to speak without an accent and loved comedy. In New York City, he spent time working on different shows with different comedians and eventually was hooked up with Johnny Carson, who, of course, was the undisputed king of late night, historically. No one comes close. Really sweet article from Late Nighter, which is a great website that's all about late night content, says, LaSalle understood Carson's temperament, but mostly steered clear of the star's personal life until after he ended his run. The two of them then became close. But after Carson retired, of course, LaSalle was not done. He moved to New York City to help with David Letterman, another talent that he had identified. He was impressed with Letterman and got him to the point where he became the fill-in for Johnny Carson. Of course, as we know, Jay Leno would end up getting that show. But Peter LaSalle, through his tact, engineered a move for Letterman, from NBC to CBS, starting his run there on The Late Show. After some time, they identified, I believe it was Letterman and a couple other people at Worldwide Pants. They were looking for a replacement for The Late Late Show. And that is when they came across comedian Craig Ferguson. Craig Ferguson said that he was one of the greatest people that he ever knew. He writes about him extensively in his book, Craig Ferguson does. Peter LaSalle, of course, passing away this week, with Craig Ferguson posting on his Facebook, "Peter LaSalle was the best boss I ever had. His kindness, generosity, and skill were incredible. He taught me how to do a job I was deeply unqualified for, and he changed my life beyond measure. I will always be grateful for what he did for me and for my family. Thank you, Peter." I think anybody who is a comic or a broadcaster or who cares about late night comedy or likes it at all or thinks about it always thought Peter LaSalle is the guy you got to meet. They called him the host whisperer. Famously, the most feedback that he would give people was, "It was very entertaining." That was his highest praise. Really sweet article written by Bill Carter, who is the guy behind Late Nighter and who's also written all of the books about late night. The story of Leno and Letterman, Conan and Letterman. 93 years old. Great article if you'd like to read it. Peter LaSalle's extraordinary life in late night defined by grace. More coming up on the Conway Show. We've got more talkbacks to get to. Plus, the Cinerama is back. The Dome at Arclight opens once again. We will get into some of the details on what you might be expecting. Will there be a MacGuffins? Well, probably not. Who's behind it? Conway Show, Andy Reismeyer in for Tim Conway Jr. It's KFI AM 640, live everywhere on the iHeart Radio app.
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3: He says it's one of the toughest parts of the job. I'm Michael Crozier, live from the KFI 24-hour newsroom. President Trump and other members of his administration have attended the dignified transfer of four U.S. service members killed in the Mideast over the weekend. ABC's Luis Martinez says three of them have been identified. One has not been positively ID'd yet.
4: Sergeant Angel Remprasad, she is believed to be deceased. What we do know is that three soldiers were impacted by a missile attack on their base in Jordan on Friday night.
3: They were immediately recovered, and a set of remains was recovered later, but they couldn't positively be identified at the location. That's why the Army is saying she's believed to be deceased. A shirtless man with a machete has been shot with less than lethal rounds by police outside UCI Health in Los Alamitos. That prompted a lockdown of the facility that followed a high-speed chase involving police from Long Beach. Robert Acosta from Los Alamitos Police says their crisis negotiating team was not able to talk him down outside the medical center.
11: The next step was a less than lethal round, which they shot at the suspect. It aggravated him and caused him to start running in the direction of the officers.
3: He was arrested, said to be in critical condition. Street repair work continues in West Hollywood, where a huge water main broke and flooded an area around Sunset Boulevard. A section of the 36-inch water main has been replaced, pressure tested. The hole has been filled with a concrete slurry. DWP's Joe Castruda says it's in the process of curing and some asphalt has been poured.
19: Our crews are working closely with our the sister agencies and partners as they restore their substructures and utilities throughout the trench. There's still a lot of work to move forward as we get closer to that paving, final paving, and they'll be working tirelessly through the night.
3: Pipe disinfection, water quality testing, regulatory approvals also taking place. DWP says it expects to reopen the street and have the pipe restored by the end of the week. Lawmakers have passed a series of bills, including one to fund the government through December 4th and a budget resolution that funds defense, intelligence, and farm aid. House Speaker Mike Johnson says a Republican election overhaul effort called the Save America Act and the Stop Insider Trading Act banning members of Congress from trading individual stocks also passed.
23: Despite nearly every Democrat voting against everything I just read you, House Republicans delivered.
3: House also approved a pay raise for U.S. service members. And the truth is out there, and it looks a lot like a Lego set. Oh.
1: Lego is releasing a new 1,478-piece X-Files set. Fans will build Fox Mulder's office and investigate a UFO sighting in a forest clearing. It comes with 8 minifigures, including Mulder, Scully, and a gray alien. Gillian Anderson, who played Dana Scully for 9 seasons of The X-Files starting in 1993, helped unveil the new set, which goes on sale August 1st for LEGO's Insiders members and August 4th for the general public. The cost? $199. Amy King, KFI News.
3: Southland weather from KFI, mostly clear overnight. Comfy temperatures, lows below 60 degrees. Sun again tomorrow, and it's getting hotter again. Mid-80s at the beaches. Highs mid-90s, Metro LA, Orange County. 115 out near Palm Springs. 100 in the San Fernando Valley. 105 in the high desert. Another 2 or 3 degrees hotter on Friday. Maybe a bit cooler by the time we get to Sunday. Right now, 71 in Laguna Beach. 81 in Orange. 85 West Covina. And 80 in Thousand Oaks. They're working in Castaic.
2: This work zone is on the northbound side of the 5 past Lake Hughes Road, right in between the lower and the upper crossover. Now, you got Caltrans out there, some lane restrictions, and the drive is slow moving between those two points. So heads up, southbound's doing okay for now. Let's check out the drive in Hollywood. This is the 101 southbound, delays away from Santa Monica Boulevard into downtown Los Angeles. Slowing in West LA, 405 northbound from about Wilshire Boulevard, very heavy ahead all the way to the 101. And I'm also looking at the drive in Anaheim Hills because it's still slow. 91 eastbound, leaving Imperial Highway, traveling towards Green River. And I'm seeing a bit of a slow drive popping up right now in Ontario. This is leaving Ontario on the 15 northbound from the 10 all the way to Foothill. It's pretty slammed through that stretch. With Southern California's most accurate traffic reports, I'm Angel Martinez.
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0: 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If you'd like to get in touch, you always can leave us a message, a talk back using the iHeartRadio app. Look for that button there. It's a microphone. You just push it, hold it. 30 seconds of pithy, thoughtful, cool, interesting, fun, congratulatory, validating content. And only the best stuff makes it on air. You can also reach me on the internet at AndyKTLA. That's a great way to do that. Got a lot of DMs, got a lot of messages and notes. Like to read those on the TV sometime in the morning, and always a fun thing to do there as well. By the way, did you see Conan O'Brien with the new do? Have you seen his new hair situation? Just Google.
1: No.
0: Just do yourself a little quick Google right there. Would you take your phone?
2: He got rid of his classic look?
0: It looks crazy.
2: Really?
0: He looks absolutely bonkers. He looks like Larry King.
3: He totally does.
0: Doesn't he look like he's about to say, like, Pocono, you're on the air. Oh. So there's a reason for it. I don't know if you're curious what the reason is, but...
1: What's that reason?
0: Well, I'll play it for you.
4: Hair. And
0: he was out at the Obama library. You know what I'm saying? That the library unveiling a couple weeks ago.
3: You know what I'm talking about, the Obama library.
0: You guys remember?
3: you get a little bit of Obama library.
0: So he was there with a bunch of other people, and I guess he was out in the sun, and his hair caused him a little bit of an issue. He had put on sunscreen on his face, but not enough.
4: Acid right through my hair, and it roasted my scalp. Oh. And someone said, to treat this, you've got to rub oil into it. So this morning, I rubbed oil into it, not thinking about the podcast or the on camera. And then I come in and I look like I'm in Sha-na-na. I'm a grease ball. I'm just this. I'm so greasy.
1: Very Frankie Valli.
4: I'm Frankie Valli. Yeah. And so I've got this comb.
1: And you have this comb.
4: All this grease in my hair, which is weighing my hair down. My hair can't do its normal thing.
0: Yeah. It looks fake. His hair looks fake.
4: Yeah, totally. And I'm just like, I look
1: like you're in grease.
4: Yeah, I look like I want to fight one of you in the parking lot by swinging a chain at you in 1952 or a little switchblade.
1: Yeah,
4: Eduardo, I'm going to come at you with a switchblade.
1: Yeah.
4: But that's how I feel.
1: But do you feel different with your hair like this?
0: It's like his power is gone, you know? That hair is such a huge part of him. When I talk about being influenced by people, you can see where it comes from.
4: I really feel different. I just want to fight people on the street. I want to get a hot rod and drive it around. I want to get Rizzo pregnant so that Rizzo has a bun in the oven.
0: All right, can I tell you, I did run into him up in Carpinteria, which of course is a little town in Santa Barbara County, before Montecito, before Summerlin. And I was at a cafe, and he was there on his motorcycle. I think he was by himself. And I was in line with my girlfriend waiting to order a coffee or breakfast or whatever. And I looked over, and he's sitting on a two-top by himself. And it's just... Conan is not someone who blends in. He's very tall. His hair makes him even taller. He's incredibly white. They may have been using his body as a bounce board to light the patio. And he was over there, and I was too chicken to say hello. I'm a huge fan of his. I mean, he's like one of the top for me. You know, all those late night guys are. But he is, and I was getting up the nerve to go over to him and say hello and be like, "Hey, like, can I get a picture? Oh, I think you're super good, man. I think you're awesome." And I just, as soon as I got the urge up, I looked over and he was gone. He was driving off in the sunset on his motorcycle.
1: So what does he ride? What kind of a motorcycle does he ride?
0: That's a great question. I didn't see it, but I did hear it. And it was loud. And I couldn't tell if it was a Harley. But something made me think it might have been like an old Indian. Like an old school bike. Or maybe it was a BMW. Like one of those new fancy rich guy bikes. He did have the full vest jacket, you know, with all of the armor on it. You know what I'm talking about? Have you seen
2: like
0: these?
2: Like what biker gangs wear, like the vest?
0: It's definitely like you're really wealthy and you put it on because if you fall off your bike, it'll like explode and give you
2: those.
0: Do you know what I'm talking about?
2: Yeah.
1: The proper motorcycle outer gear.
0: Yeah.
1: All that stuff.
0: Why are you got a hog, Angel?
1: No. I was curious if he rode BMWs or Harleys or Indians. Like where did he land?
0: Yeah, I don't know. You know, he seems kind of old school to me. So like a Harley would make sense, but I can also see him on a bike that you could comfortably ride for 12 hours. And he's very tall, sure. So that probably also means he's got to have, you know, some situation. I don't know. If anybody knows, let us know. You can leave us a talk back if you know what kind of bike Conan rides.
1: Well, I'm looking it up right now, and it says that he's best known for riding a Ural motorcycle. It's a Russian-made bike equipped with a sidecar. Did he have a sidecar with him?
0: The bike rides him. I don't think he had a sidecar. Is he known to ride a motorcycle with a sidecar?
1: Well, that's what this says. And then it also says that he has been spotted riding a Ducati.
0: Oh, maybe that's what it was.
1: And he's also a fan of vintage British bikes.
0: Well, that's pretty cool. Oh, yeah. Here's a picture of Conan on a bike with a little sidecar on it and a pup, a doggy in it.
1: Oh, wow. Dogs.
0: That was 13 years ago, though. So I hate to say that, but I don't know if the dog is still with us. Because he rode too many motorcycles. That dog is wild. Live fast, die young, that dog. Yes, I would love to hear. I would love to hear if anybody knows what kind of bike he rides. And what you know, and Angel, what does it say about a man? Like, based on the kind of bike that he's into.
1: Oh, I don't know. I was just curious for myself because I've noticed the people that ride the BMW motorcycles, which are nice and quiet, you would never see them on a Harley.
0: Different vibe.
1: Different vibe. But then I know some people who are, you know, their whole life is about you know, motorcycles, and they've built their life around it, and they've got these radical vintage motorcycles, which are just beautiful.
0: Yeah.
1: And a lot of them are just as loud as like a hog would be, but they're these gorgeous vintage motorcycles.
0: They are really something else. Like the old bikes, the Indians from the, I guess probably start going all the way back to the 40s, maybe. Somebody knows better than me, but it almost looks like they're hand painted. And maybe they are, but the detail in some of those bikes, you're right. It's like they're works of art, and they are very different. You know, you go to like the cafe racers or like the Yamaha. I had a buddy with an RD350, and that's like a completely different kind of biking experience than it is to drive a Harley or ride a Harley rather, or a Triumph, for instance. But they are pretty cool. And those BMWs, my buddy now has, he got rid of his RD350 and he got it's an old Yamaha, and he got a BMW, and it is so quiet and smooth. It's like you're flying, you know, because it's got a ton of suspension and stuff like that. And it's very, very smooth. Cool stuff. I don't know if you know this, if anybody can tell. If you're surprised, probably not. I am not, the universe has determined I'm not cool enough to drive, to ride a motorcycle.
1: Oh, really?
0: Oh, yeah. That's the rule. That's the thing.
3: How has it told you this?
0: I just know.
3: Repeated
0: I just
3: attempts?
0: Know. Basing, like, I've seen myself in the mirror and thought, that guy doesn't need to go on a motorcycle. That's a guy who lays down a motorcycle.
3: So you haven't even, like, attempted?
0: I've ridden a couple bikes, yeah. Oh,
3: okay.
0: Yeah,
3: did that confirm it for you that, no, I'm not meant to be on this?
0: I just think I'm too accident prone. Mm. And I'm a pretty good driver of cars. And I drive some nice, fun cars, drive some fast cars. I don't know, drive Tracy Chapman wrote a song about me.
3: Oh, no.
0: You might have heard it.
3: Shh.
0: It was recently covered.
3: Stop.
0: You got a fast car. All right. Andy Riesmeyer in for Tim Conway Jr. Shall we? I think we should.
2: I think we shall.
0: Croche! It's got the news.
5: Heat advisories in effect for most of Southern California, with triple-digit temperatures expected through the weekend in many inland areas. And USC is one of the first universities in the country chosen to be part of developing a new kind of AI designed to tackle turbulence, which affects technologies people rely on every day. 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
1: Out to Cerritos on the 91 westbound. This is a crash coming up on Carmenita. That's where they're clearing this wreck out of lanes. Highway Patrol ran a break, stopping all lanes so they can get ahead of everyone and scoot everything off to the shoulder. And that's what's causing a slow drive. I'm seeing a backup right now getting away from Knott Avenue. The eastbound side of the 91 looks like it's moving nicely from the 605 on until you make your way into Anaheim Hills. There you're on the brakes from Imperial, or make that Weir Canyon towards Green River. With Southern California's most accurate traffic reports, I'm Angel Martinez.
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0: 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Andy Riesmeyer in for Tim Conway Jr. We're live everywhere on the iHeartRadio app. Rolling right along. An interesting news nugget, I guess, maybe came out from ABC7 not long ago. That's a television station here in Los Angeles, in case you don't know. I understand if you've never heard of it before. I don't even know where it is on the dial. But they were saying that they think that it's possible that Jackie the Eagle might have been sick before this melee occurred. That's according to a vet that they spoke to in the area. All right, that makes a lot of sense, and I did speculate this. I didn't want to say anything about it because I wasn't sure. It was just speculative, but that does seem likely. But we hope that now that she's not doing well, she's getting the help she needs. And if you're worried, like, or you think, like, wow, that's a lot of stuff.
1: Enough with the Eagles already. Give me Boston or Led Zeppelin or the Stones, dude. Please.
0: Heard, Chef. Absolutely. All right, it's hot. Of course, it's July. It's just going to get hotter. But let's go down or out, rather, to the Inland Empire, depending on where you are. If you're in Kern County, the Inland Empire is down. And get an update from the good people out there. I don't think we get enough coverage of the IE. Would you say so, Croach?
2: I would agree. Yeah. I do what I can from my part.
0: But a lot of listeners out there in the IE. A lot of Orange County listeners, a lot of Inland Empire listeners, and we do a lot of LA. So we acknowledge that you're out there as well, and it's a lot hotter out there than it is if you're living in a big old beach house.
3: An intense heat wave is seeping into Southern California, causing temperatures to rise and folks to get out before it's just too hot.
0: I'm just hoping there's some good sound.
4: It wasn't that hot today, so.
0: Damn it. That's a tough package, you know? When your boss says, hey, go out to Rancho Cucamonga from Hollywood and go interview people about how hot it is. You get out there. And it's not that hot. The first thing somebody says to you...
3: It's just too hot.
4: It wasn't that hot today.
0: I'm sorry. We shouldn't do this to people. Shouldn't make them go do heat stories. God, heat stories are the worst. Do they make them do heat stories in radio a lot? Or is that just a TV thing?
2: No. Oh, no. We talk about it here. Yeah.
0: I mean,
2: I've got a couple in here that are leads, yeah.
0: But that's okay. I understand it's important. People need to know it's going to be hot.
2: Right.
0: But like having to interview somebody ahead of the heat, go turn a package on the heat. It's not even hot yet. Let's see where we go here on this. Because I feel for Shelby. You know, this was an assignment that she was probably given that she, has to just do.
4: That's what happens. I wanted to go because I saw the rest of the week and it was a lot. It was in the hundreds, so.
3: What brought a little reprieve to some hikers on the North Etiwanda Preserve in Rancho Cucamonga?
0: I just want to say that. Title of this video is Heat Wave Blankets SoCal's Inland Empire Region. So, something's not adding up there.
3: A little cloud cover, a stream to hike to.
5: I felt the water. It was really nice. Pretty cool, and there's a lot of shade, too.
3: And, of course, the provisions.
6: Yeah, we brought water and some oranges.
3: Along with a water pack. I use it.
0: Okay, these are twins, I think. These two guys. They're saying that they brought things, of course.
3: Of course, the provisions.
6: Yeah, we brought water and some oranges.
3: Along with a
0: water and oranges. You know, on a hot day, you just gotta need an orange. Hold on, you guys. I gotta stop for a second here and grab an orange from my bag. Gotta play some t-ball here. Gonna play some kickball. Get me an orange slice.
3: Water pack.
4: I use it. I go raving, so this came very handy.
0: She goes raving. That's what they call it. You go raving. You go to a rave. You're raving.
3: So raving and hiking.
4: Yes, exactly.
3: But the chance to get outdoors midday this week might get a little harder to bear, considering we are approaching what's expected to be the longest heat wave so far this year. Temperatures in the Inland Empire could get as hot as 108 degrees.
0: Is that hot for you? I think when you add the humidity to it,
2: yeah,
0: it's really hot.
2: Yeah, I just got back from Miami and yeah.
0: Similar, huh?
2: Yeah. Yeah, it's funny the difference. It's like everybody out there is like, oh, you got that dry heat out of California.
0: Not right now.
2: I personally like the humidity.
0: Yeah.
2: It does not bother me.
0: Well,
2: it
0: right,
2: gives me actual energy.
0: And you're from the East Coast originally, or at least part of it.
2: Yeah, but even people out there, when I was out there all for the last week, they were like, oh, yeah, I hate this. This is miserable. I'm like, I don't mind this. It doesn't bother me at all.
0: It's good for your skin.
2: This is true. Better than the dry heat. I can breathe in it better than I can with the dry heat.
0: Totally like agree. Vegas. Totally agree. So you went to Miami. Fuge went to Vegas. Look at you guys having fun like in your early 20s bachelorette eras right now.
2: International sluts, yeah.
0: That's right. That's what I was going to call it. I didn't want to say it. That was what I was thinking it, though. We heard Fuge came back a winner.
7: Not so much. Maybe not. I gambled, but like not that much. I lost a couple hands. So I was like, yeah, it's enough.
0: We don't need you losing any more hands.
7: Yeah, there you go.
8: If you're going to be going out into the sun, we want to stay well hydrated. Make sure we have somewhere that we can cool off. Make sure we're bringing that SPF.
0: Oh my God. There is nothing that I hate more than when someone says we in this context. You could just say you should do this, but they do this because it's like corporate speak for it will be softer if we say we because it's inclusive. Anytime you hear somebody say, and we're going to bring our this and we're going to do our that and then we're going to drive home and we're going to join a cult and drink a bunch of Kool-Aid.
8: Somewhere that we can cool off. Make sure we're bringing that SPF to protect ourselves.
3: Dr. Kimberly Petrick is a family medicine and urgent care doctor with Kaiser Permanente.
0: I don't want to be mean to her. I'm sure she's important. Does things. She saves lives. Okay. Like, no criticism.
3: Says headaches, confusion, irritability, and nausea are all among the symptoms of heat exhaustion. Anyone experiencing these should immediately get out of the sun, cool off, and hydrate.
0: I also got a thing with folks. You ever hear people say folks? Whenever you hear a politician say the word folks, prepare to be lied to.
2: Folks.
0: Listen, God, folks, this is, and we got Angelinos and folks out there who are going to be experiencing triple-digit temperatures, and we want to make sure that folks are safe.
2: Ugh, I hate that so much.
0: Folks.
3: Ugh. Her advice?
8: Stay out of the high heat, which is generally from 12 o'clock to 3 o'clock in the afternoon.
3: But for others like Margaret Chell, whose only chance to get outdoors is during the peak heat, planning ahead is a must.
9: I try to drink like four.
0: Margaret Cho?
2: Margaret Cho.
0: American actress and comedian Margaret Cho? Stand-up comic Margaret Cho, formerly married to Al Ridenour? Margaret Cho? Sometimes musician? Starring in ABC sitcom All-American Girl? Born and raised in the Bay Area? No, this is just a white woman on a bike.
9: 40 ounces of water before I even get on my bike. Like, I'm just going to probably go out for as long as I can kind of tolerate the heat.
3: At some point, her rides along the Pacific Electric Trail in the Inland Empire will likely change.
9: It's super scary to think about. The climate is changing every single year. My exercise routines have to change because of that.
2: Okay.
0: We wish you luck, Margaret.
2: Navigating your way.
0: I guess don't ride in the heat then, I guess.
2: Just I have a book that'll tell me what to do in certain situations.
0: Go to the gym, I guess, when it's hot out.
2: When it's hot.
0: Ride the bike in the garage.
2: Don't do hot things.
0: It's too much for all of us. I just, Chris Little, formerly of KFI, of course. Who's that? Was the news director here for a long time. Mm-hmm. And now has a podcast called The Death of News. And it's great to listen to, especially if you're a journalist, because it clues you in on things that we all do that we shouldn't do. Crutches. Things that make our reporting and writing worse.
2: He still lives in my head.
0: Oh my God, I'm sure. He lives in my head and I never even worked for him. But he says one of the things that bothers him the most is when the news tells people what to do during the heat.
2: Yes.
0: Like everybody is smart enough. You weren't born yesterday. It's been hot not that long ago. You know how to do it. The whole pikes, peps, pets and people thing. We don't need it. I don't like it. I hate it. Andy Riesmeyer in for Conway. Checking in with Croj in the KFI 24-hour newsroom.
2: Iran and the U.S. showing no signs of stopping their attacks against each other after the Memorandum of Understanding collapsed. ABC's Karen Travis says the Strait of Hormuz is all but closed to maritime traffic, and the alternate route in the Red Sea is being blockaded by Iranian allies, the Houthis.
10: It was Secretary of State Marco Rubio who insisted that the United States is still open to diplomacy, but said that the military operation would, of course, continue targeting Iran when it comes to them striking at commercial ships.
2: President Trump continues to say Iran is desperate to negotiate. The EPA has been being lobbied to look into the cause of several cases of a rare cancer in Ladera Ranch in Orange County. Nine children have been diagnosed with Ewing sarcoma since 2007. Orange County Supervisor Katrina Foley tells KPI's Monks and Merrill, there's no proof that pesticides have caused the cancer, but it makes sense to stop using them.
11: It can't hurt, is what I'm saying, to reduce the amount of poison that we have in the area.
2: First Assistant U.S. Attorney Bill Esaley says he wants the EPA to investigate if any environmental factors may have caused the cancer. Santa Monica is now using AI to ticket bike lane violators.
12: The automated bike lane enforcement program is a camera system used to catch vehicles illegally parked in the city's green-painted bike lanes. Seven of the city's parking enforcement vehicles are now equipped with the cameras, which run on the advanced technology. The camera scans for vehicles blocking bike lanes and takes photos and videos to mark the time and place of the violation. It then sends them to a human officer who handles the rest. A ticket for a bike lane violation in Santa Monica is nearly $100. Daniel Martindale, KFI News.
2: Mostly clear, comfy through the night tonight, sunny and hotter tomorrow. Then a tick or two hotter than that on Friday. Maybe a little bit of relief by the time we get to Sunday. Right now, 76 in Culver City, 79 in Santa Ana. There's a crash in Echo Park.
13: It's on the southbound side of the 101 coming up at Benton Way. These cars wrecked. One of them caught on fire. The two right lanes are blocked now and delays. Well, it's slammed getting away from Santa Monica Boulevard. Northbound slowing down to take a look. And you're on the brakes there from the 110 freeway. Still crowded across Mid-City. 10 eastbound from La Cienega all the way to the 110 freeway. Got a couple stretches of open go, but it's mostly crowded. Also slowing down out of the Norwalk area, 605 northbound from Firestone. Looking a lot better by Slauson Avenue and the Cajon Pass. It's looking good. Both sides of the 15 between the 215 and the 138. With Southern California's most accurate traffic reports, I'm Angel Martinez.
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0: Conway Show, KFIAM 640, live everywhere on the iHeartRadio app. Andy Riesmeyer in for Conway tonight, all the way through Friday, alongside Crouch and Fouche. And I think Angel's done. And maybe...
1: I'm still here.
0: Oh, yeah, you got one more. Amazing.
1: I got one more.
0: Amazing. I love that. Is everybody going back to Taco Bell now that we're out of the cyclosporiasis fears?
2: Are we out of it?
0: I guess I'm bored of it.
2: Bored of it?
0: Yeah.
2: Yeah, I'm with you.
0: I haven't heard, like, the all clear, but I also feel like it's not leading newscasts anymore, which to me seems like that most people are over it.
1: I never stopped going.
3: Right? Same.
0: Yeah. I don't ever get their lettuce anyway. I would get a chicken quesadilla in order of chips and cheese. But they're having this now, a new promotion where they're allowing you to, trying to lure you back with an enchirito for a dollar. Mm. No lettuce in it.

0: lot of people, though, have really been upset about this because the ability for people to go there anymore and be worried. You know, it's like that crossover, right? It's the whole thing that we were hearing on Gary and Shannon, where it's like, are you that concerned about what you're going to, what if you already eat Taco Bell, your bloodline is strong enough that you can handle probably a little bit of risk. This isn't for the weak already. I guess. I don't know. I want to move back here to a couple more talkbacks. We got some nice things. Stand by for a good message.
1: Santa Clarita, I'm amazed that you know what Yamaha RD350 is.
0: Thank you. I told you I don't look like a motorcycle type.
1: Anyways, I have a few of them. They're very collectible. Yeah, stay off motorcycles.
0: He gets it. He gets it. You know, it's the way it is. All right, where are we going next? This is interesting. There is a crash that was discovered from 1952 of a Pan Am plane, finally, after almost 75 years.
2: In the deep waters off Puerto Rico, a 74-year-old mystery finally solved.
3: Oh, stop! Oh my God! Is that a plane?
4: That's a plane.
2: There, 2,000 feet below the surface, sonar and high-def images of the instantly recognizable Pan Am logo, of a landing gear and a tail.
4: Done deal. That is an engine. That is a full engine.
5: That is.
2: And the shiny, bright aluminum fuselage resting on the ocean floor.
5: Oh my God, there's writing. It's her.
4: It says Clipper Endeavor.
2: This morning, in a Today Show exclusive, the Discovery Channel team is announcing Clipper Endeavor has been found.
6: So this plane was coming here to New York, right?
7: Yeah, to what's now JFK. And it was Good Friday.
8: Yeah, people were flying up here from Puerto Rico for the Easter weekend.
2: Pan Am Flight...
0: That's so crazy.
2: Pan Am Flight 256 left San Juan, Puerto Rico on April 11th, 1952. On board, 69 passengers and crew. But shortly after, the pilots lost both right side engines. 9 minutes later, the plane crashed. But in 1952, there were no flight attendant safety briefings.
0: So DC-4 is one of those... it's got four turbines on the wings. There are a good amount of crashes with these aircraft, but that's kind of how it was back then. And I think what's interesting about this, or at least I like all these, the Pan Am planes, they're all named Clipper something.
2: But in 1952, there were no flight attendant safety briefings.
8: There was no demonstration of where the exits were, where the flotation devices are. And so in all of that chaos and all that panic, 52 people drowned in and around this plane.
2: Ugh. 17 people survived. In the dark depths of the Atlantic, the plane lost for seven decades.
9: It was really out of reach in 1952, and it really took until now for the technology to catch up, to be able to reach down.
2: Then last month, Josh and Russ were offered one of the world's most advanced autonomous underwater drones, normally used for surveying gas and mineral fields. They had just 2 days to search.
10: We were against the clock on this, and we had kind of an idea, pretty nice box.
0: Yeah, you would have to have some general idea that you knew where you were going to be searching, not just, oh, I'm going to go out and hunt for a plane in the water.
10: We had kind of an idea, pretty nice box, search box that we wanted to search.
2: It took only one pass.
11: Oh, God.
12: That's a plane.
11: Whoa.
12: That's a plane. That.
11: Oh, my God.
2: The haunting.
0: Do you think that really happened? Do you think that they filmed themselves and they were like, oh, we found it. Okay, all right, everybody, get ready. Okay.
13: That didn't sound genuine.
0: It didn't, right?
11: Oh, God.
12: That's a plane.
11: Whoa.
12: That's a plane.
11: Look at that.
10: Oh, my God.
2: The haunting
13: image. Oh, my God.
0: Wow, a plane.
13: That's a plane.
0: That's a look over there, Croge. I haven't seen that before.
13: Oh, my God.
0: Certainly not 5 minutes ago. A plane.
2: The haunting images of an icon of American travel, the final resting place for 52 people, and a crash that changed aviation safety forever, as the government soon ordered pre-flight safety briefings for every plane.
8: Whether you're going on vacation, going home for the holidays, or you're a business traveler, every time you set foot on a plane, you owe a debt to what happened to Clipper Endeavor.
14: Yeah, so while the Navy and the Coast Guard knew the...
0: Well, I guess that's the end of the story. Oh, wait, there's a little more here. I don't know how to operate this machine. You kidding me?
14: Yeah, so while the Navy and the Coast Guard knew the general area where the plane went down, wreckage, of course, can shift and drift in the ocean. They didn't know the precise location. Now they do. Chanel and Willie, back to you.
15: Yeah, I mean...
0: It's always a freak out when you think about how much stuff is down there in the ocean. You ever go out on a sailboat and you think about, oh, what am I over right now? I was down in Long Beach a couple years ago. My buddy had a sailboat. We went out for a three-hour tour, as they say. And we were near the breakwater on the boat. And as we were floating along, we heard this sound. It's not that deep over there. Some kind of machinery under the water. And it sounded like giant chains dragging along the ground under the ocean, under the ocean floor. It was the most unnerving thing I've ever experienced. Just something about that player, just the sound of this chain, just like a machine, some machine under the water, just moving a chain. I don't know, man. It's a weird, weird, weird experience. Huh. Angel, do you know about that? You're down in Long Beach sometimes. You get down that way. You know about the underwater chains?
16: I'm there right now.
0: You're by you put the chains there.
16: I did. I love the underwater chains. Love them.
0: You love them?
16: Yes.
0: Are you in love with them or do you love them?
16: I just love them.
0: You love them, yeah.
16: Yeah.
0: What? It's like platonic love.
16: Absolutely.
0: Why'd you put that chain down there that you love so much?
16: Well, because it likes the water.
0: It asked to go down there.
16: Yes.
0: Great. Yeah, yeah, yeah. Okay, cool. I have no idea. It's a very strange thing that the experience was, but kind of cool. Nice that they found that. I bet a lot of people...
17: The incident that spurred the...
0: Oh, my God. Where's that even going? A lot of people are very happy that that happened. Speaking of rescuing things from the ocean...
18: This morning, it was a whale of a rescue. Six belugas now waking up in their new homes in the United States.
0: The full story after the break. It's KFI AM 640. Andy Riesmeyer in for Conway. Checking in with Croge in the KFI 24-hour newsroom.
19: An expert from the LAPD has testified at least 11 air fresheners were found in singer David's Tesla a day after the dismembered body of a teenage girl was found in the vehicle's front trunk. Public health officials in France say the number of people who died during the recent heat waves has increased from more than 2,000 to just below 6,000. 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
16: So here's what's going on. The 101 southbound coming up at Benton Way. Scene of a crash. One of the cars caught on fire. They've got the three left lane shut down now, at least for the next 30 minutes. And delays on that South 101, it's pretty jammed out of Hollywood, getting away from Santa Monica Boulevard. And of course, everyone on the northbound side is slowing down to take a look, and you're on the brakes leaving the 110. I'm taking a look at the 710. It's a crash reported on that southbound side, and this is coming up up to Imperial Highway. Kind of low on details from this wreck, but it is definitely slowing down the drive, getting away from just before Firestone Boulevard. With Southern California's most accurate traffic reports, I'm Angel Martinez.
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0: 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Some conversation lately about $100 million contracts for a Stephen A. Smith. Pat McAfee got a $60 million a year contract. And now these mega stars of ESPN being blamed or at least turned into the sort of villains after layoffs at ESPN. A source told Page Six, it's crazy what's going on at ESPN. The ESPN chair has put all his eggs in two baskets, which of course would be Stephen A. Smith and Pat McAfee. Now every cut seems to be related to those salaries. Layoffs recently included high-profile talent like Ryan Clark, Tom Pelissero, Cam Newton, Charles Davis, Bart Scott. Both of the people, both McAfee and Smith addressed the layoffs. McAfee acknowledged rumors that their big paydays are indirectly responsible for some of the cutbacks. Former NFL player J.J. Watt asked, besides the fact that you're getting $100 million and they're taking everybody off the network, did they keep anybody? Or is everybody fired so they can be paid? And I think that it's a fair thing to be concerned about, because there's just one pool that everybody else has to divide up to get to give the money to or give the money out. But the fact that this is an indication, I think, less about, oh, there's only so much money. Disney has plenty of money. ABC has plenty of money. If they wanted to give more money to keep Cam Newton around for whatever, I don't know, $2, $3 million salary they're probably paying him, they could. But they are doubling down on the fact that Stephen A. Smith moves the needle for ESPN, must be responsible for subscriber acquisitions. He's a name that they can't afford to lose to a Fox Sports. And I think the same goes for Pat McAfee, although McAfee is a little bit of a different situation in that his show is licensed. That $60 million is a lot of money, but that goes for the whole show. And he's a huge part of College Game Day. And he is doing something that pound for pound costs way less than a traditional broadcast. I don't know if you've seen the Pat McAfee show. It's basically a podcast. They do it out of a gym in Indianapolis, north side of Indy. And that, I think ESPN thinks, is the new model for the future. It's obviously holding audience. It's obviously attracting people. That's the thing that they think is going to help them shore up the boat here for the future as they look to deal with the incoming tidal wave that is the demise of linear television. Everybody is doing this. Every media company is trying to figure out, how do I compete and how do I reach the audience on the internet? And everyone says, the internet, yes, streaming, okay, it's social media, yes. There's no one really has an answer. So anybody who has something that works slightly, even a little indication, like the Pat McAfee show, that gets the eyeballs, that gets the money. They could pay everybody if they really wanted to. But I can see why, if you're working at that company and all of a sudden some guy just got a record-breaking contract, somebody got an amazing, incredible amount of money, $100 million to work at a company, and you're getting laid off, you're thinking, well, that sucks. And I think that the suits, and I'm not trying to defend necessarily the executives at ABC, but saying, if we don't hold on to Pat McAfee, he could go to Fox, but also potentially could go to Spotify. Spotify used to be shelling out hundreds of millions, $50 million for the Joe Rogan show. Probably a similar audience, probably similar breakdown. I don't think Spotify wants to make a move into live television or live sports, rather, but or coverage. But I think that that's a concern because you're competing now not with just ESPN, not just competing with the likes of Fox, but they're also competing, of course, with the tech companies that have infinite Uber bucks, the Google money, the VC money. Do you think if they give those guys $100 million, they would really sweat it if they gave us like five? Come on, like 5%.
19: Right? Come on, man. You'd make so many people happy.
0: We'd be so happy with five. I already.
19: Imagine the return on that investment.
0: I wouldn't have trouble spending $5 million. I'd be so easy for me to figure that out. I don't know. It's crazy stuff. Do you think he's worth $100 million, Stephen A. Smith?
19: I don't think anybody's worth $100 million.
0: Yeah, I don't know how you would even if they can pay Stephen A. Smith $100 million to stay at ESPN, that means that he's making them way more than that.
19: Yeah,
0: because that's how that works. You don't get paid less than what you bring in, or more than what you bring in, rather. So, like, how can you put a number on a Stephen A. Smith?
19: They don't really release those numbers, what they get back, do they?
0: Well, I mean, you wouldn't be a good financial decision if he wasn't worth that much.
19: Right. Sure.
0: I was listening to Handle on a podcast. He did a podcast with the guys from KNX. Have you heard this?
19: No.
0: It's great. Great stuff. Go listen to it. It's very fun. And he's talking about how the guy had started at KFI. And Handle says this. He says this all the time. This isn't like, I'm not airing anybody's dirty laundry. The guy was talking. He's like, first gig on the job. And he's like, I don't make that Handle money. I don't make $1 million a year. And Handle came in the next day, went into the studio with him, shut the door behind him, said, I got a real problem with what you said, because I make $2 million a year.
19: Sounds about right.
0: It's a great story. They're great. It's fun to listen to all the broadcast veterans. I know that the future of this industry is not what it was, at least in television. It certainly isn't, but I love the old stories and I love listening and hearing about how different, how cool it was at one point. I still think it's very cool. But happy to be here with you all this evening. Keep those talkbacks coming. Andy Riesmeyer in for Conway, live everywhere on the iHeart Radio app.
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19: Suspicious? I'm Michael Crozier, live from the KFI 24-hour newsroom. A model scout who allegedly recruited young women internationally for Jeffrey Epstein has been found dead in his home near Paris. ABC's Peter Harlambo says no official cause of death has been determined for Daniel Sade.
4: Sade's name appears more than 2,000 times in the DOJ's Epstein files. And correspondence with Epstein often contained references to young women who he had scouted and thought would be of interest to Epstein.
19: Sade had denied any wrongdoing in connection with his work for Epstein. The investigation, though, will still continue. The LA County Board of Supervisors has approved a soil cleanup program in Altadena.
5: The board authorized the LA County Development Authority to administer the Altadena Soil Remediation Program. This will provide up to $3 million for enrollment, administration, and cleanup efforts. The program will prioritize households with standing homes where pregnant women or children younger than six live because of the greater health risks associated with lead exposure. The program is expected to go into effect this fall. Deborah Mark, KFI News.
6: A lot of these calls do not necessitate or require a law enforcement response.
19: The OC Sheriff's Department is expanding its 911 program to send out mental health workers instead of law enforcement. Sheriff Don Barnes says deputies will not respond to any emergency call if there is no violation of law or threat to public safety.
6: Connecting those to services quicker, to the more appropriate service through clinicians, not deputy sheriffs, who are trained in this but not trained at the same level as a healthcare professional.
19: The partnership with the OC Healthcare Agency began in 2024, where deputies were sent to all emergency calls before any connections with mental health services took place. The Port of Long Beach has signed an agreement with the U.S. Department of Transportation's Maritime Administration to develop small modular reactor nuclear technology for commercial vessels. Officials say they'll collaborate with the Coast Guard, Department of Energy, and the Nuclear Regulatory Commission to define operational protocols, safety standards, and inspection processes for SMR-powered vessels at U.S. ports. New York City Mayor Zoran Mamdani has conceded the city does not have the authority to arrest Israel's prime minister on a warrant from the International Criminal Court. Mamdani said he was in talks with the city's legal department about arresting Benjamin Netanyahu when he would be in New York for the UN General Assembly in September.
7: It is clear that we do not have the independent legal authority to enforce this warrant. The federal government, however, does, and I call on them to join the ICC and execute this warrant.
19: President Trump posted online this week Netanyahu would not be arrested in any way, shape, or form while in the U.S.
9: Aquí no volverán a haber elecciones.
19: The president of Nicaragua says no more elections will be held in the country, eliminating the possibility of an electoral challenge when his term ends next year. Daniel Ortega has been in office since 2007 as Nicaragua's longest-serving president. He said in a speech Sunday the move would end elections, would close any path off to opposition that has to try to seize the government and seize power. The Trump administration described the Ortega government as a dictatorship and imposed sanctions on more than 2,300 Nicaraguan officials and their relatives. And Big Bear bald eagle Jackie remains in critical condition days after she was in a fight with two other eagles.
10: There are no outward obvious signs of any injury, but something was making her weak enough where she was vulnerable to those eagles.
11: Jenny Voisard with Friends of Big Bear Valley says Jackie has anemia and some inflammation that's impacting her kidneys. She told me on Wake Up Call, rescuers at the Ojai Raptor Center are doing tests and waiting for blood work to come back to find out if she may have been poisoned. Jackie is alert and eating. Shadow continues to raise eaglets Sandy and Luna. Jackie's been away from the nest for nearly a week. Amy King, KFI News.
19: Mostly clear skies overnight, comfy temps, lows below 60, sunny again tomorrow, and it's getting hotter still. Highs mid-80s at the beaches, mid-90s, Metro LA, Orange County, 115 out in the Inland Empire near Palm Springs, 100 in the San Fernando Valley, 105 in the Antelope Valley. Another degree or two hotter Friday, maybe a little cooler by Sunday. Right now, Irvine, 74, Buena Park, 81, Burbank, 82. Torrance, 74 degrees. Let's get back to that crash in Echo Park.
12: Which is a bad one. So the three left lanes are shut down. It has been the case for at least 30 minutes when you heard Angel give the last report. So this is on the 101 southbound at Benton Way. And traffic right now is back to historic Route 66, Santa Monica Boulevard. But that is a slog for you if you're in that. Meanwhile, downtown LA, the 110 northbound is the scene of a crash just after 3rd Street. Traffic is slow, but it's getting by. And in the IE, and you were talking about the IE, there is a vehicle fire. The two right lanes are shut down. It's on the 10 westbound after Anderson. With Southern California's most accurate traffic reports, I'm Lucy Hill.
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0: Ian, got a couple talkbacks before we get to our guest.
1: Clarification, Andy. That's a UCI hospital that is technically Los Alamitos Medical Center, owned by UCI.
0: There you go.
1: In the city of Los Alamitos. Love the show. Bye.
0: Thank you so much. I don't want to blame anybody else but my own ignorance, because I clicked on a link that was published by a major news organization that I might work for. And I was so confused by the way that that article was written. I'm so sorry that I messed up, but thank you for keeping me on track.
2: Hey, just UCI Medical Center, they are all over Southern California. It was not in Irvine. It was in Los Alamitos or Long Beach. So maybe that's why you're confused.
0: Yes.
2: Los Alamitos police officer.
3: Is that why you're confused?
0: That's why I'm confused.
2: Long Beach, Los Alamitos area, not Irvine. Not a long
0: drive. No, okay. All right. So Long Beach to Los Al, I understand that's not a long drive.
3: So UC Irvine apparently has multiple locations around the Southland.
0: I don't know if you've heard, but multiple locations around the Southland for the UCI Medical Center. However, when I read the article, they just simply said an incident near the UCI Medical Center, which to me, considering that UCI is a place. That's like saying the UCLA Medical Center. Where would you assume that was?
3: Right.
0: Westwood.
3: Yes.
0: You should say, if it's not, you would say UCLA Medical Center in, because there are also similar situations. There's UCLA in South Bay. You know, there's one in PV. There's one up in the Valley. There's a lot of different places that you could possibly be. But that's, I would say, mostly on me for not graduating college.
4: Oh. Wally George Show. What? Melio. Tell me you're not that old. I remember it, though, because I am. What's Yates?
0: Wally George.
3: All right.
0: Did you brought up Wally George?
3: Hmm?
0: You what? Did? See, he called you Bellio, too, I think.
3: Did I bring up Wally George? I didn't bring up
5: Wally. Oh, I did.
0: Oh, it's Angel.
3: Angel, not Bellio. Oh,
0: yeah, okay.
3: That's why none of that made sense to us.
6: Is he calling from space?
0: Yes. Yes, he had a direct line from the outer rim of Nebula 37.
3: Nice.
0: I don't know if you've been. Great this time of year. Kind of beat the heat. But things are so much more expensive than they used to be. You know, I mean, inflation is crazy. And parking is a nightmare. Because it's at, you know what?
3: Right, all those, shuttled in.
0: You right. Know I mean? Oh, okay. So you go
3: take
0: and land.
3: Shuttle from the airport.
0: You'd go to Mars. Because you can fly into Mars, yeah. Which a lot of people will do, and then they'll rent. And then go up.
3: Right. Don't rent. They got the public transportation is fantastic.
0: Is it really good? Yeah, okay. Well, that's better than it used to be. That's cool. I saw an influencer also blew it up a couple of weeks ago, which is just like, you know, when they go out there to the nebulas, the outer reaches, outer rims, you never know what you're going to see.
7: Yeah. Making racist jokes about Uncle Ben. That sucks.
0: Did anybody make a racist joke about Uncle? I did not.
3: I don't recall that being the case.
0: I think Uncle Ben is Peter Parker's uncle.
3: Maybe because you said they were the pasta guy instead of the rice guy. That's a little racist.
0: Oh, because is he mean Uncle Tom? Is that what he thought I was going? No, come on.
3: Come on.
0: We don't work blue on this show. we don't go digging down in the low. We don't go low. We don't like that. I hate that. All right. What I do like is an update about Comic-Con. Joining us now from the floor of the San Diego Comic-Con, San Diego Convention Center, is John Fink, KFI reporter. Hello, John.
8: Hey, Andy. How's it going?
0: Oh, I'm well. Thank you. Really appreciate it. I was saying earlier, I'm a little, I said I was happy I wasn't there, but now as soon as I started talking to you, because I've been many times in the past, I'm a little jealous. How are the crowds? How are
8: you
0: the
8: got
0: vibes?
8: A little FOMO going on?
0: Yeah.
8: Well, the vibes right now are pretty mellow because it is preview night. So yes. You're actually able to walk around and, you know, not do the Disneyland step and repeat kind of thing that you normally have at the lines there. Here it's, you know, you've got a little bit of walking room. In fact, I started our conversation and I'm actually walking down the center of the exhibit hall. I started on one end. We'll see if I make it to the other by the time we finish here. But it's the vibe's pretty mellow. There's, you know, not a lot of huge, giant set pieces on the show floor, but there's a lot of things planned. I've seen some great cosplay so far. The one big one that seems to be new and hot right now is that Dungeon Crawler Carl series. It's being made into a TV series. Seeing a lot of people wearing heart-shaped boxers and leather jackets, which is a great combo.
0: Wow.
8: And yeah, that's a thing.
0: And I wanted to just ask, sort of, you know, for people who are not aware, it starts tomorrow, goes all the way through the weekend. It's the world's largest convention for comics, for superheroes, for nerd culture. Not so much video games anymore, though there is a little bit of that. But also, of course, people will show up and they'll dress up like their favorite thing.
8: Oh, absolutely.
0: Tell me about...
8: You know, I've been doing this for about 20 years, so I'm actually getting to the point right now where I may be getting a little bit out of touch, because I see some people and I'm like, is that cosplay or are you just a really snazzy dresser? I'm not really sure. So, you know, it's right. Good to ask people.
0: And are you dressed up?
8: I love
0: what are you wearing a Marty McFly Doc Ock costume, a combo?
8: I would love to do that. I just a little bit about myself. I'm 6'10".
0: Oh.
8: So finding normal human size clothes, let alone a costume, is a bit of a challenge.
0: You could do Chewbacca.
8: Also, this is true, but I also would like to retain some of my sweat in my body.
0: Oh yeah, is it real hot down there?
8: Very, very hot.
0: Oh my god, I know.
8: Yeah, it's pretty warm and humid.
0: Listen, I don't mean to denigrate anybody. I used to host a show called Dweebcast, but there's not a lot of people out there who are using enough deodorant, and I don't think that's a secret. Blade Runner 2099.
8: I see what you did there with secret.
0: I didn't even realize that I made that joke. Blade Runner 2099 is a series that is based on the very popular Ridley Scott movies. What's the talk there? I know that's a big day one thing. I know people are also excited about other things, but yeah, is there any Blade Runner 2099 info you can share with us?
8: I you know what? I've been on the lookout for that because that is one of my favorite movies, and I have not seen hide nor hair of it yet. Maybe I'm just looking in the wrong spot, or maybe that also just speaks to the largesse of this convention.
0: Does it
8: where
0: feel
8: you can be looking and looking for some?
0: Yeah.
8: Go ahead.
0: Like the last time that I was there, and I did it basically from like 2011 to 2018, 19. I went a couple years ago during the writer or the actor strike, and there was a lot of concern back then that, look, it's not going to be good because we've got people who are we're going to come here because they wanted to see the celebrities and the celebrities didn't show up. And there was all this concern that it's going to really be really whack and lame. But actually, it turned out to be kind of a fun experience because it was just sort of back to the old original roots of what the convention always was. And I guess I wonder.
8: I 100% agree with you.
0: Is it still sort of that where it's just the OG people and the exterior money has kind of evaporated now?
8: I think it's actually kind of on the upswing right now. We had earlier this week, Marvel just dropped their Doomsday trailer, and then they've got their giant Hall H program that's showing up on Saturday. There's a lot of people online saying, what else could they possibly offer for that panel? Which means that they've got something hidden in store, in my mind at least. They've got something hidden in store that's going to knock everybody's socks off. So it feels like a lot of these big studios are coming back and making a little bit of a resurgence, though. But I remember those days. Like, it was really cool.
0: Because, yeah.
8: Shows like What We Do in the Shadows just didn't get a big chance before that, but now they've filled up Ballroom 20 that time. So that was, those kind of things that create space in Comic-Con are really special.
0: Well said. KFI reporter John Fink, can you stick around with us through the next block since we kind of came to you a little bit late?
8: Absolutely.
0: All right, we'll be right back. Conway Show, Andy Reisman for Tim Conway Jr. Krosh has the news.
3: A man's been sentenced to 10 months in prison for throwing cinder block chunks at Border Patrol agents during an anti-immigration enforcement protest in Paramount a year ago. Asphalt pouring's begun at the site on Sunset Boulevard in West Hollywood where a huge water main broke. It's expected to be reopened by the end of the week. From your Toyota dealer's traffic center, we make it easy. Crash in Corona.
5: And that crash right now is, well, it's looking like a car into a ditch. This is on the 91 eastbound, just east of the 71. And the problem is, amongst other things, that the car is in the ditch. But the problem is that traffic is backed up onto the 71 right now and onto the 91 to about Green River. So that's an issue if you're stuck in it. Also, Echo Park. So the three left lanes remain blocked for this accident, which is officially a SIG alert. It's on the 101 southbound at Benton Way. And it looks like in Loma Linda, the vehicle fire has been cleared from the 10 westbound after Anderson. With Southern California's most accurate traffic reports, I'm Lucy Hill.
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0: Conway Show, Andy Riesmeyer in for Tim Conway Jr. We're live everywhere on the iHeartRadio app, going back down to San Diego where we're continuing our coverage of San Diego Comic-Con. Preview night is tonight, and the actual festivities kick off tomorrow, run through the weekend. Of course, it is the world's largest melee of genre entertainment, comic books, pop culture, movies, superheroes, kind of video games, and some cartoons. Joining us to talk more about it from the floor of the San Diego Convention Center is Vegan Giant 610, John Fink. Hey. From KFI. Hey, brother. Nice to see you again.
1: Thank you for the shout out for my Instagram handle. I appreciate that.
0: That's his IG if you want to go check him out.
1: Check me out. I'll be doing stuff all weekend.
0: I'm excited to see that. And I like that your height is in your handle.
1: Yes, it definitely favors me because, you know, when I get in those very thick crowds, I don't get that claustrophobic feeling. I have a little bit of breathing room up here. So it's a lot nicer for me.
0: So now the
1: trade-off is that, you know, I have to kind of squeeze in on these panels and not, you know, block a little kiddo trying to see something cool, but, you know.
0: Yeah, you got to just throw them up on your shoulders there and say, hey, kid.
1: Yeah,
0: we'll make your day.
1: That's 610 life, you know.
0: That's 610 life. By the way, area code 610, I Googled, it's Southeast Pennsylvania. So if you really want to go hard, you got to move yourself down to Allentown.
1: Okay, all right. Maybe 2027, that's for me.
0: Just think about it. Okay, so we were talking about the big Marvel reveal. Hall H is,
1: yes,
0: he historically was sort of the, I guess, the centerpiece of the experience of Comic-Con. Before we came to you, we had been talking how we kind of are burned out on the MCU, on the DCU. I mean, what do they have to do to excite us nerd brethren?
1: You know, I think the big one is they're kind of taking a step back and realizing that the one everybody's hanging on to is this Doomsday movie. And so I would guess, this is just sort of the vibe I'm getting, is that it's a lot of, hey, we got a lot of other cool stuff ready, but we want to kind of see how Doomsday plays out before we, you know, roll out a bunch of other stuff. Maybe we can do a little, you know, audible in the moment. But, you know, these guys are professionals. They know what they're doing. There's a lot of amazing stuff. And, you know, it's just because something's not for you doesn't mean it's not for somebody else. Look, I'm a big Star Wars guy. There have been a few Star Wars series where people are like, I watched them. I loved them. So, you know, it's one of these things where it's, you know, it may not be for you specifically, but there's some people that are liking this properties.
0: I think that's good, but I just wonder, since, I mean, historically, I think the comic book stuff, and again, like, I go back, sure, I covered nerd culture every day for years, and I worked very closely with it, and I am a fan of it, and I think these properties are beloved. There's a reason people love them. They've stood the test of time in a lot of ways. But I think that, you know, you've seen this shift, I think, with Hollywood really betting on these major franchises. And you know, even especially with Supergirl not performing particularly well the last couple of years. Do you think that doesn't seem to be a cloud, it sounds like, over the events going on down there?
1: No, I think that may be for more people that are not big people that are showing up at Comic-Con.
0: Yeah.
1: You know, if somebody is dedicated enough to be shown at Comic-Con, they're in it to win it. You know, these are their properties that they grew up with, and you know, they give it a little more love that way. They give it a little more elbow room, and if it's not, you know, something that the media's or, you know, Rotten Tomatoes is loving, it doesn't necessarily mean that they're not going
0: to
1: love it.
0: Yeah, no, I think that's true. And I think it's cool to have the thing that you really like just be the thing you like because you like it, not because it necessarily has to be popular. Are you thinking that there's a lot of stuff for video gamers there or not so much?
1: I'm not seeing as much, but there's a lot of tabletop gaming. There's always that secret middle level where you can go do some cool gaming. There is some video gaming there that you can do. I saw Nintendo at the other end of the show floor. They had their Splatoon series that you can kind of go and play the next version of that out there. So there's a little bit, but, you know, you don't have the big things like Blizzard and PlayStation and Xbox on the show floor like there used to be. But, you know, it also leaves room for some of these smaller independent places to come. And, you know, and also sort of the medium side. You know, you got the Funko Pop people. There's some DC shops. I just walked by the Marvel shop. The Star Wars display, by the way, looks incredible.
0: Really?
1: Year. just a full size Mandalorian and Grogu walker with a stormtrooper on it. It's impressive.
0: Cool. You've also got
1: probably the biggest set thing I think I've seen so far.
0: And some panels, at least for day two, with The Walking Dead, Star Trek Strange New Worlds, Mayday, Lord of the Rings, Rings of Power, and then a video game, Control Resonant, also happening there on day two. We get to Friday, if you would oblige us, we'd love to talk to you again and see if your predictions came true or how you felt about it.
1: Oh, you're twisting my arm so hard. How could I resist? Oh, of course I will be there. Of course, right. Of course.
0: Well,
1: yeah, absolutely. And you know what? I got to give a shout out because I did successfully get a Comic-Con exclusive tonight. I'm very proud of myself.
0: Let's hear it.
1: It is a one of one. It's an art piece that I'm hoping to get autographed by the artist. I think Saturday he'll be in the booth. And it is free.
0: That's amazing.
1: And you can get it. It is the San Diego Public Library limited edition Comic-Con card that you can get here on the show floor.
0: Whoa, look at you.
1: Yes.
0: Listen, yeah, how...
1: So, already nabbed that one.
0: I don't know if we can handle you having more knowledge. I think that might be dangerous for us.
1: Yeah, this head's already pretty swollen. I don't know.
0: Well, enjoy the weather up there, my friend. Good to talk to you. We'll talk to you later this week. KFI reporter John Fink down there in San Diego Comic-Con. Lots coming up here on The Conway Show. Andy Riesmeyer in for Tim Conway Jr. Quick break. We'll be right back with more in our 7 o'clock hour as we roll along. 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
2: The co-owner of a popular L.A. sneaker shop is among a dozen people charged in an alleged cargo theft ring.
3: At least $2 million of Nike merchandise was stolen in that theft ring. Authorities say the suspects used fraudulent UPS shipping labels to divert shipments from Nike's Memphis warehouse, then resold the shoes online through the store Cool Kicks on Melrose Avenue. If convicted, the defendants could face up to 15 years in federal prison. Eileen Gonzalez, KFI News.
2: U.S. is continuing its night strikes on Iran while President Trump says he's made a deal with another country.
4: The Trump administration signing a landmark nuclear deal with Saudi Arabia to allow them to develop a civil nuclear program and enrich uranium.
2: ABC's Martha Raddatz says the agreement paves the way for the building of a uranium enrichment facility in Saudi Arabia after a joint U.S.-Saudi study. The Republican candidate for governor of California is accusing the attorney general of election rigging for changing the language in the state's voter ID initiative that's up in the November election. Steve Hilton says the original title read, "Establishes additional voter identification and citizenship verification requirements."
5: Here's what they've changed it to: prohibits citizens from voting unless they present government-issued identification, invalidates mail ballots that do not have last four digits of designated government-issued identification number.
2: It does. Hilton's opponent, Javier Becerra, says Hilton is President Trump's puppet in California and would run the state the way Trump runs the country. Mostly clear, comfy through the night, sunny and hotter tomorrow, a tick or two hotter on Friday, and then kind of like that on Saturday before going down a little bit starting Sunday. Right now, 75 in San Juan Capistrano, 72 in Stanton, breakdown in Linwood.
6: And that breakdown is on the 101, the 105 eastbound. That would be at Garfield. Now, it looks like that is being cleared, but the off-ramp had to be shut down to enable that. Meanwhile, the westbound side of the 105 is really heavy and slow to the 110, and that looks like it's because of some road crews. They're doing some electrical work until about 6 o'clock tomorrow morning, so that's the reason for that. Meanwhile, in Echo Park, an accident has been cleared, so the three left lanes are now open on the 101 southbound at Benton Way. Traffic is recovering, but there's another crash in Hollywood. It's on the 101 southbound at Melrose. With Southern California's most accurate traffic reports, I'm Lucy Hill.
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4: 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Andy Riesmeyer in for Tim Conway Jr. Thanks so much for sticking with us this evening. I am so excited for our next guest. He is a friend of the show and a very huge supporter of our very own Foosh as well. He is a retired LA County Fire Department Captain Steve Krieger, who has so graciously decided to join us here on this Wednesday evening, rather, to talk about fire season, which I hear is more of a fire year these days. Thank you so much for your service, and nice to have you on the program tonight, Captain.
5: Hi, Andy. Doing well. See, you know, I heard you talking on the Gary and Shannon show the other day about super scoopers.
4: Yeah.
5: And I wanted to, you know, give you a little more information about them. The LA County Fire Department just got approval from the Board of Supervisors for a 5-year contract with super scoopers, basically for 3 months a year from September through December. And
4: so it all came up because, and thank you for listening back then, and I'm so glad we're talking now, but it all came up because we had a listener who wrote in and said, why do we have to borrow aircraft from Canada? Why don't we have our own? Are we just like such losers? And I said, I thought it was because their fire season was offset with ours.
5: Well, that's correct. Canada's fire season, which is going on right now, getting the tail end, where, you know, they're getting the smoke in the northern northeast. But we don't really need them so much until the end of the year, especially for the Malibu area, where most of the year, when you have the May gray and June gloom, the brush in Malibu has a lot of moisture in it, and it collects a lot from the ocean, from the overcast moisture that comes in. But towards September, we have the Santa Ana winds. Things start drying out there a little bit more. And the super scoopers, one super scooper costs around $40 million.
4: Wow.
5: We leased two super scoopers. This new contract was for 5 years for $41 million. So it's about $8 million a year. And they have one purpose, and that's to drop water. And that's it. Unlike helicopters that can not only drop water, they can transport medical patients, trauma patients, they can transport hand crews to remote areas on brush fires. You know, they can do hoist rescues, rescue injured hikers in a remote area. They even rescue horses when you have a horse stuck in a ravine. A helicopter can drop the hoist cable down and with a special harness lift a horse out. Whereas the super scoopers can only be used for one thing.
4: Mm-hmm.
5: So most of the year, they really wouldn't be used.
4: Right, they just sit around, and an airplane sitting on the ground, even though, okay, you say $40 million, what's 5 years of leasing one, it's like a boat, but times a million as far as the maintenance of having a plane and just storing it and keeping it flight ready is airworthy is really, really, it's a lot of money.
5: Yeah, so this is the fiscal

0: responsible thing to do, to lease them for the time period of the year when you really need them. They have the option of extending the lease. So if it doesn't rain through December and you get into January and still dry, you can keep them a little bit longer. But so it's a really good thing. The ocean is a great place for them to scoop up water. It takes about 12 seconds to fill their tank with 1,600 gallons.
1: Gosh, those things are amazing.
0: Typically, when you see them drop on a fire, they work in tandem because the first one drops, kind of knocks the fire down, and the second one goes in for the kill and really, you know, kind of puts it out. And they work in conjunction with the helicopters and other aircraft attacking the main part of the fire. There is limited water sources, too, for them. Besides the ocean, you get out toward the high desert. You can maybe go to Lake Palmdale. You know, in Santa Clarita, you got Castaic Lake. But when you go to the east, you have Santa Fe Dam in Irwindale or Puddingstone Lake over in San Dimas. There's some areas, you know, the foothills where you just don't have a place where they can
1: drop down.
0: So, unlike a helicopter, can get water out of the pond at a golf course.
1: Yeah, you can get it out of a pool. You can get it out of a bird bath, actually. Well, you know,
0: typically you don't have a pool that has enough clearance from a house. So, but the helicopters can also land at what we call a helispot and have the fire engine pump water to them. Or like up in Topanga Canyon, the residents up there in Topanga Canyon do a great job. They have an emergency preparedness group, and they help with the installation of a helihydrant or his water tank. It looks like a shipping container with the top cut off of it, and it fills up with water from a fire hydrant, and the copters can snorkel the water out of that.
1: Yeah, so, we've seen it a lot on KTLA of the helicopters dropping down that, like, a little proboscis, snorkel down the tube into the hole and then taking on water. We are talking with retired Captain Steve Krager from the Los Angeles Fire Department, who is such a wealth of information, and we're so appreciative. Yes, Los Angeles County Fire Department. And of course, are talking about El Nino a lot. Does that change the fire season for us heading into it?
0: You know, but it's just kind of a day-to-day thing. We, you know, the firefighters watch the weather. The fire stations get the daily weather report from these weather stations that are spread out throughout the county. And based on the weather and the fuel conditions, they'll staff extra equipment. Like last week, the 14th, 15th, 16th, when it was very hot and dry, LA County Fire staffed an additional 15 engines, some additional hand crews, bulldozers, and even dispatchers, because when it gets hot and dry, the dispatch center gets really busy. So based on the predicted weather, they staff additional equipment. And then also on some of these fires, if it's state responsibility land, they contact CAL FIRE and get fixed-wing aircraft to drop retardant. And CAL FIRE is doing a great job. They received, I think it was 7 previously used C-130 mm-hmm. cargo planes, Coast Guard, and they've been converting those into fixed-wing tankers with a 4,000-gallon tank. They have 4 of them.
1: That's what the governor was talking about the last couple of days, right? When he was sort of demonstrating that. What happens with that KC-10 tanker, which of course is the aircraft that looks like a DC-10? It's the trijet, big wide body plane. I think it's from Evergreen Aviation. That when it gets really bad.
0: It does, but right now with all the fires burning and the kind of in the northwest area, if you look on Watch Duty app, you'll see there's a lot of fires burning up in Oregon and Northern California that are burning over into Nevada. I don't think you're going to see any of those around here. They call those a VLAT, a very large air tanker. They can hold, some of them hold up to 9,000 gallons retardant. The smaller large air tankers hold about between 2 and 4,000, and that's what those C-130s hold, is 4,000. And then as a last resort, I know the other day when they had the Summit fire, they get a Air National Guard C-130, and it has the skid mount unit that hangs out that little tailgate off the back of the C-130. It holds 3,000 gallons, and that was coming out of Oxnard, and it was making some drops on that Summit fire. So there's a lot of forces. CAL FIRE has probably the biggest Air Force of firefighting equipment anywhere in the country.
1: Yeah, I'm not surprised. And you know, judging by what we saw in January of 2025, we really need it. We needed it. And that day, not being able to, you know, nothing shows you how valuable the fighting a fire from the air is like January of 2025, when, as we all know, they weren't able to fly aircraft for the first 24, 48 hours of that incident.
0: That's exactly true. I think if you look on the history, there was aircraft flying on the Palisades fire, but I know by that evening when the Eden Canyon fire came out, the aircraft got there and said, it's way too windy. We can't fly. And then it was starting to get dark too, because Eden Canyon started around 6:30 at night.
1: Yeah, it was terrible.
0: They flew when they could, you know, between the Super Scoopers, which pretty much only fly during the daytime. Same with the air tankers. They only fly during the day. Some of the helicopters have the capability of flying at night. But if it's too windy, then you resort to other resources. You got your bulldozers, hand crews, fire engines. You know, you have a lot of other resources available. But yeah, wind is a big factor. But those strong winds like we had, you know, in January of 2025, very unusual. About every 10 to 12 years, you get that really strong sand like that, because it's a true wind out of the east that goes right over the top of the mountains, where normally the regular Santa Anas are about a northeast wind. So, but yeah, the history has shown that about every 10 to 12 years, we get that really strong Santa Ana condition. So,
1: wow.
0: But LA County Fire Department is just doing everything it can to keep things staffed up and ready to go. They've got a lot of the Type 3 engines, which are a four-wheel drive brush engine, a little bit higher clearance, and it's more prone for good for driving on dirt roads. So, because the regular city engines tend to get stuck sometimes, you get off on a dirt road or into a field. So, and they're going to be purchasing more of those, from what I understand. And those are a great resource. So if you have a brush fire, they have one of those sitting at a station. The guys can get off the regular engine, hop on the Type 3 engine, and take off, go to a brush fire with that. And then they can call guys in from home to backfill the engine that's just sitting there. So they have a lot of resources available. The bulldozers do a great job. One of the things they do with the bulldozers, hand crews, is that you always hear the numbers of, oh, it's 50% contained or whatever. Mm-hmm. To get those numbers. Well, what that means is that they've cut a fire break around that fire, and it's typically 1.5 to 2 times the height of the unburnt brush. So if the unburnt brush is 6 foot tall, you're going to want about, you know, a 9 to 12 foot wide fire break cut around that brush. The county bulldozers have a 16 foot blade. So you can get a bulldozer around it, you're pretty much good to go. So it's not considered contained till it has that type of clearance around it. And sometimes that clearance can be a road or an existing fire break.
1: Wow.
0: And so they're adding those numbers up. But you can have a fire that's 90% contained, but it's burning like crazy in the middle because it's not controlled. Or you can have a fire where there's no flames visible at all, but it's only, you know, 10% contained, because even though the fire's been knocked down with water from helicopters and hose lines, they haven't cut that control line all the way around.
1: Yeah. Well, I tell you what, we're up against a hard break here, but I wanted to just say thank you so much for calling. Thank you so much for sharing all your information and, of course, your service. Fouche says thank you so much as well. He's looking great, having a great time, and he thanks you for your support during that real difficult time in his life as well. Fouche, I don't know if you want to say anything.
2: No, he's great as a supporter, so I appreciate that a lot.
1: We were talking with former LA County Fire Captain Steve Krieger. Thank you so much, Captain, and thank you for your service. More coming up here on The Conway Show. Andy Reismeyer in for Tim Conway Jr. Croge has the news.
3: The LA County Board of Supervisors has approved help to move abused and neglected animals more quickly into safe, permanent homes while reducing costs to taxpayers. And a new report by UCLA says ICE operations in LA County's Latino commercial quarters had driven away and left many small businesses struggling still a year later. From your Toyota Dealers Traffic Center, we make it easy. Yucaipa is messed up.
4: It is. It is very busy right now. Well, see, the thing is there are so many Caltrans crews doing a fabulous job maintaining our roads, and they are our roads, that's for sure. But right now, it looks like the 10 eastbound is really jammed. So from about Yucaipa Boulevard all the way down to about 5th Street, and they're going to be doing that. They're doing striping right now. So they're going to be wrapped up at about midnight. So we've got like couple of hours to go on that. There's also road crews in the Arlington area on the 91 eastbound as you head into Riverside. And by the way, the accident in Corona on the 91 eastbound east of the 71, it's still being cleared, but there are no delays. And there is a crash right now heading into Hollywood on the 101 southbound at Melrose. With Southern California's most accurate traffic reports, I'm Lucy Hill.
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1: 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Because the host whisperer, known as Peter LaSalle, producer for Johnny Carson, David Letterman, Craig Ferguson, and probably the most influential person in the history of late night, the format of late night television, died just Sunday in Los Angeles at 93 years old. Natural causes at a memory care facility in Los Angeles. That is according to his son, Tom LaSalle. Peter LaSalle's story is remarkable, and people may remember him from 2005. Really wasn't in the public very much, but after Johnny Carson passed away, Letterman had him on his show to talk and remember Johnny Carson, who, of course, he was very close with. Peter LaSalle's family, he was born in Germany. The family fled the Nazis in World War II to Amsterdam. His family had ended up imprisoned, first in the Netherlands, then Czechoslovakia, survived the war, and ended up in the United States in 1947. He didn't know how to speak English. He learned enough to speak without an accent and loved comedy. In New York City, he spent time working on different shows with different comedians and eventually was hooked up with Johnny Carson, who, of course, was the undisputed king of late night historically. No one comes close. Really sweet article from Late Nighter, which is a great website that's all about late night content, says LaSalle understood Carson's temperament, but mostly steered clear of the star's personal life until after he ended his run. The two of them then became close. But after Carson retired, of course, LaSalle was not done. He moved to New York City to help with David Letterman, another talent that he had identified. He was impressed with Letterman and got him to the point where he became the fill-in for Johnny Carson. Of course, as we know, Jay Leno would end up getting that show. But Peter LaSalle, through his tact, engineered a move for Letterman, from NBC to CBS, starting his run there on The Late Show. After some time, they identified, I believe it was Letterman and a couple other people at Worldwide Pants. They were looking for a replacement for The Late Late Show. And that is when they came across comedian Craig Ferguson. Craig Ferguson said that he was one of the greatest people that he ever knew. He writes about him extensively in his book, Craig Ferguson does. Peter LaSalle, of course, passing away this week, with Craig Ferguson posting on his Facebook, "Peter LaSalle was the best boss I ever had. His kindness, generosity, and skill were incredible. He taught me how to do a job I was deeply unqualified for, and he changed my life beyond measure. I will always be grateful for what he did for me and for my family. Thank you, Peter." I think anybody who is a comic or a broadcaster or who cares about late night comedy or likes it at all or thinks about it always thought Peter LaSalle is the guy you gotta meet. They called him the host whisperer. Famously, the most feedback that he would give people was, "It was very entertaining." That was his highest praise. Really sweet article written by Bill Carter, who is the guy behind Late Nighter and who's also written all of the books about late night. The story of Leno and Letterman, Conan and Letterman. 93 years old, Great article if you'd like to read it. Peter LaSalle's Extraordinary Life in Late Night, Defined by Grace. Conway Show, Andy Reese, Marion for Tim Conway Jr. It's KFI AM 640, live everywhere on the iHeart Radio app.
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3: And it continues. I'm Michael Crozier, live from the KFI 24-hour newsroom. It's the second day of testimony in an L.A. preliminary hearing to determine whether there's enough evidence to put singer David on trial for murder. So far, testimony is focused on motive, money, and the circumstantial evidence prosecutors say they have against David. Legal analyst Bernarda Villalona says prosecutors are trying to prove they have enough evidence to go to trial.
20: If this case goes to trial, it's going to be more of a different level of how much we hear. But right now, at least the bare minimum to meet the probable cause standard is being presented to this judge to make the decision.
3: Davids has pleaded not guilty to murdering teenager Celeste Rivas. A medical center in Los Alamitos had to be placed on lockdown earlier today as police responded to a situation of a guy with a machete in a parking lot. Police say he was seen swinging that machete and was yelling at nearby officers when an outside agency officer-involved shooting took place.
21: Be advised, he's holding a machete. Male white, shaved head, no shirt, gray shorts.
3: Guy was taken into custody and taken to the hospital to be treated for his injuries. Last word, he was in critical condition. Authorities say the Army veteran accused of setting a fire outside a federal building in Lower Manhattan had been planning the attack for months.
22: Prosecutors say 43-year-old Andrew Arabaca was living in his car and had been planning the attack since January, buying supplies across upstate New York, including several weapons and fireworks. Arabaca's attorney says her client gave a lengthy confession to investigators, arguing he intended to damage property, not people. Arabaca's lawyer is urging he be released to a veteran psychiatric evaluation program since he has no prior criminal record and a solid employment history up until recently. In New York, Natalie Migliori, KFI News.
3: Southland weather, mostly clear out there tonight. Comfy temps, lows below 60. Tomorrow, sunny and hotter again, about 5 degrees hotter. Mid-80s at the beaches, mid-90s, Metro LA, Orange County. 115 out near Palm Springs, over 100 in the San Fernando Valley, 105 out there in the Antelope Valley. Another degree or two hotter on Friday. It might start cooling down a little bit starting Sunday. Right now, 71 in Garden Grove, 70 in Laguna Niguel, 82 in Chatsworth, 86 in Van Nuys. That's the latest from the KFI 24-hour newsroom. I'm Michael Crozier.
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0: And welcome back, George Norrie, along with our remote viewer, Joe McMonagle. Joe, I asked Ingo this years ago, when he was still with us, if they thought the Stargate program was still continuing without them. And he didn't think so. And I would assume you agree?
1: I agree 100%. You know, I talked about that one senator. Well, when we broke up that day, I was answering questions over coffee with the remainder of that Senate committee. And one of them gave me a big hug and he whispered in my ear, he said, "You're doing God's work, son, keep it up." So there's two sides to it. And I don't buy either one. There's a great deal of fear about Stargate. And I think the reason why is, yes, we can dig into secrets of our enemies and those that are planning or plotting against us. At the same time, we can also read the secrets of those who are not our enemy, those who are in our government that are operating for reasons unknown to those around them. So it's a huge threat to almost anybody. I've had to be very careful on television. I've done completely blind remote viewings more than 50 times in 7 countries on national television. And they always ask a question that's embarrassing to someone, and I just will not do those. It's something nobody wants to believe, and if they do believe it, they don't want to be anywhere near it. And that's why it was a career killer.

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1: As Tom's been telling you, we've got a new episode of a program, television show called Strange Universe that'll be coming out soon. And one of the special guests we had was Alicia Doss, who is our special guest tonight. And we will be back in a moment to talk about her latest work called Your Angelic Ancestry, right here on Coast to Coast AM. 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

0: And welcome back to Coast, George Norrie with you, Dr. Alicia Doss with us, an authority on spirituality, specializing in angels with a work spanning three decades. She has been featured on ABC, CBS, NBC, Vogue, our program, The Huffington Post, and is a frequent guest on spiritual summits and podcasts. She helps others awaken spiritually. And as I mentioned, she was a guest on our upcoming TV show, Strange Universe, which we'll tell you about whenever we have a date. Hey, Alicia.
1: Hi, George. So lovely to be with you.
0: Did you have a good time on the TV show?
1: I had the best time. Everybody needs to go watch Strange Universe. It's absolutely amazing.
0: It'll be coming out soon enough. We'll let the world know where it is. And you did a great job.
1: Thank you. Well, it's very easy to do a great job with you. You're an amazing listener and you ask great questions.
0: Tell us about your angelic ancestry.
1: It is out. I'm so happy to share that. It launched yesterday, and so now it's out in the world. It's like ancestry.com for the angelic realm, where you can really know your own angelic ancestry and lineage and discover your archangelic name and heritage.
0: That's fantastic. What is an angel to you, Alicia?
1: Well, an angel is it literally means messenger of God, and it's really a beautiful emissary from the divine right here in our realm that we can experience. An angel is from a different realm. It's pure essence, but it's very accessible to us in the human realm, so we can really experience the divine right here on earth.
0: Why is it important for us to understand our angelic ancestry?
1: It's really important that we really understand that we are divine, that angels are not just some exotic thing outside of us, that we can really connect to our own angelic and really even archangelic ancestry and bring present into this world more of all the beautiful qualities we associate with angels. Connection to God, spirit, universal life force, by whatever name you call the divine, it's really connecting from your own celestial lineage.
0: And how did you become interested in the angelic realm?
1: When I was a very young child, George, I was around 4 years old. I had a pretty traumatic childhood, something occurring that really would break most people. And I started hearing the most beautiful language, an inner language. We sense angels with spiritual senses, with our inner senses. You know, we don't see them like we see an image in front of us or hear you're in my voice right now. We experience them inwardly, like we experience love or we experience God or anything that is metaphysical. So I started speaking to these angels and I heard their own language. There is an angelic language, which has been talked about by humans since time began. And I started hearing this language and it really kept me whole until I could work much later to heal the trauma. When I left home, I could really speak about it freely. And then I really opened up in a much greater, very, very accessible way to angels and began teaching others to do so. And here we are many decades later and now thousands of students in a really vetted way that people can access not only archangels, not only our celestial lineage, but really their own angelic nature.
0: You mention a lot in the book about archangels. Tell me about that.
1: Yes. Well, archangels are different than angels. So angels, there are an almost countless number of angels in the septillions, if you will, and there are maybe a trillion archangels, and only about 144 of the very monolithic great archangels, which are basically just barely individuated expressions of God. So angels are in a collective. They don't have individual souls. They don't have free will. They are servants of God, very, very beautiful beings like guardian angels. But archangels have individual souls. When an angel evolves to an archangel, they have individual souls. They have free will and they are far higher and more powerful beings. Just like humans, we have individual souls, But we're not born in that collective. We don't experience ourselves as all one, just like an archangel doesn't. An archangel experiences their soul. We humans can experience our soul, and of course, that's really our highest nature. But we're more often aware of our mind, our emotions, our distractions, the momentum of this level, whereas angels are more easily in touch with their soul. So archangels are quite different than angels.
0: What made Lucifer go wrong?
1: Oh, isn't that what we all want to know, George? And yeah, Lucifer was the first angel, right? The morning star. That's what Lucifer means.
0: He was at the right hand.
1: He was at the right hand. He was a bright, shining angel. And do you know, the higher and higher we go, and of course Lucifer was very high, almost unfathomably high, the higher we go, the more subtle and more tricky the tests get. And God, the divine, wanted to, and I'm oversimplifying, of course, the creation story, so we can speak about this, but Lucifer did not want the grace plan to be implemented. He wanted it to still be the law, an eye for an eye, a tooth for a tooth, where we had to work out our karma in a very slow, often painful way, even if we had already learned about love, even if we'd already learned to choose love against all odds, even if we were more and more evolved. Lucifer really wanted us to stick to the idea of law and not grace. And when that occurred, Lucifer knowingly went against the will of God. He fell very, very, very, very far. In the Bible, it says the dragon swept its tail and a third of the stars in heaven fell. And that is referring to Lucifer having taken a third of the angels with him who followed him, most not really knowing that they were going against the will of God. And so they've been working their way up ever since. And I think what made Lucifer fall was thinking that he knew better than God, that, you know, trying to keep us implementing a plan that wasn't God's will.
0: Why did he have followers?
1: Well, when one is an angel, again, it's a very ancient creation, much more ancient than ours, and a realm that, of course, still exists. He had followers because angels, they don't have free will, and they have that convenient archangel above them disseminating the will of God to them. Well, Lucifer was above many, many, many, many angels. So many angels fell with him because they really didn't know better. But there were much higher angels, archangels below Lucifer. And I think they fell because they were mesmerized. They were, you know, they were tempted by what he was presenting to have power, even perhaps more power than God. I think it was a temptation, and we can all be prone to temptation. This was just the ultimate temptation, and I think they didn't pass the test.
0: I mean, you talk about several of your clients. Tell me about the story with James.
1: James is a very sophisticated, skeptical businessman, and he came to me for a reading, and that started many, many years of working together. And James had just changed his name, and it just didn't feel right to him, and he was unsettled with it. And we sat and we opened and we heard his angelic name together. We do have an angelic, really an archangelic name, which I can tell you about in a moment. So when James heard his archangelic name, he realized it was very close to the name. It was somewhat close, at least, to the name that he had chosen. And it just made him feel completely aligned. And when he heard the whole story of having been associated, having had heritage with Archangel Michael, and so James had changed his name to a particular name. And I said, I brought forward a message from Archangel Michael that we will ride again. And James hadn't told me his name that he changed his name to. And he changed his name to Rider. And so that was very meaningful to him. And he connected to Archangel Michael. And he was able to resolve. He had tremendous anger issues. Very great guy, but tremendous anger issues at the way our world is. Mm-hmm. Understandable, but anger is not going to change things unless it's directed into a positive a positive passion. And when he heard that, he understood when Archangel Michael was explaining to him where the anger was coming from and how he could direct it in a positive way. And James, there was lots of miracles in James's story, but he really transformed from an angry person into one who was very directed and aligned. And James was one of those guys where people were just drawn to him, and his angelic nature was very apparent. And we can tell that in people, where it's like we're just drawn, we're just mesmerized by them. And often it's because they've been more recently from the angelic realm than others.
0: And then there was the story of Juan, a Fortune 100 consultant.
1: Yes. George, you have read my book, or done your homework very well. Thank you.
0: I've done a lot, that's for sure.
1: You're the best.
0: Tell us about Juan.
1: Juan Rodriguez, that was an amazing story. So Juan Rodriguez still is my client. And he'd been my client for several years. So Fortune 100 consultant, he was leading a meeting with the world's bankers, literally at the top of Citibank and all Bank of America, just the top bankers in the world. And Juan was leading this very, a board meeting that few of us have entered with that level of power in it. And the executives were distracted. They were looking at their phones. They weren't really all that grounded. And Juan had tremendous ability to focus them, but they just weren't really paying attention. And Juan, who again had been my client for many years, has a powerful connection with Archangel Michael. And Archangel Michael said to him within, of course, because remember, George, we hear angels' voices within with our spiritual senses. Even Joan of Arc said, how else would the angels speak to me if not through my imagination? And so, which doesn't mean she was making it up, of course. She was clearly spiritually led. It's just, we want to keep going back to, we know these beings with our refined senses. Just like your previous guest was talking about remote viewing, we learn to trust it when we see the efficacy of it. So in any case, Juan had learned to really trust that voice. And Archangel Michael said to him, when he's in this room of 20 of the most powerful bankers in the world, sit down. And Juan, of course, questioned it. Juan, because he was standing leading the meeting, and he's like, they're going to think I'm crazy. And he heard Archangel Michael again say, sit down. So he sat down. Then he heard Archangel Michael say, pray. So he, and we have choices. Are we going to listen to that voice or not? And he listened, and he said a prayer for each of those executives, very high level executives, knowing they affected millions, probably billions of people. And all of a sudden there was a stillness in the room, and he saw an angel with each banking executive whispering in their ears, surrounding them with light. And the room had this incredible quiet, and each one of them sat down. They put down their devices and they focused, and the conversation switched from, commerce and competition into how can we work together and pull our incredible resources and start to do good in the world. How can we know our purpose? How can we live into our mission statement? It became a much more elevated meeting. A couple of the bankers had another meeting, and they said, we'll be right back. And they left the room, and this meeting kept going with these bankers going, how can we move towards the greater good? How can we move beyond the bottom line? And how can we enter more of the commerce of help and peace and harmony? And those two bankers who had left for another meeting came back into the room running. Not one executive picked up their phone. Not one executive got distracted. They came into one accord, and still, they still meet and they still talk about how can we help? How can we work for the greater good? And the only difference was Juan was very aware of Archangel Michael. In this case, it was Michael, and then many other angels entered the room, very aware of being a conduit, as we all ultimately are, of a greater good. In this case, an angel speaking through him.
0: And he had the guts to do it too, didn't he?
1: And George, that's exactly what it takes. And he had the guts to do it. He had the guts to speak about something, to really let something speak through him. And it changed really changed the lives of many, many people because those bankers, many of them set up foundations. Many of them started working together instead of competitively. And really, that's what we're moving into in the Aquarian Age. It's working together for a greater good.
0: Alicia, is there a difference between archangels and guardian angels?
1: Big difference, George. We all have a guardian angel. And some of us have more than one if we're really doing something that's affecting a lot of people. If we have a higher dharma at any particular point, then they'll bring in more forces. So again, angels don't have individual souls, but guardian angels, they learn through us. They help us. They were with us before our first breath, and they will be with us after our last breath. Beautiful beings, but they don't have the height, the refinement, the evolution of the archangels who are really, they have individual souls and they really serve us globally, whereas guardian angels serve us more personally. So we can talk to a guardian angel. We can say, hey, help me be present. Help me, you know, might be the middle of the night and we're tossing and turning. Help me connect to something higher than myself. Bring me peace, etc. And they will very much serve us personally. And they learn from us, George. They learn from our free will, from our sovereign co-creatorship as humans. Archangels serve more globally. We can also call on archangels in any moment because their capacity to serve is infinite because they're one with God. So it's really God, the divine service to us into this world.
0: We talked about the incredible movie It's a Wonderful Life on the TV show.
1: Yes.
0: Classic movie where Jimmy Stewart playing the part of George Bailey, yep, was saved by his guardian angel.
1: Yes.
0: Does that really happen?
1: It really does. It really does. And it could happen so much more often if we just would just kind of look up and open and go, well, I don't know if this thing is real, but most people seem to believe in them. So let me just be a little open. And George, in 35 years of teaching this and leading groups internationally, I have never seen anyone who is just has that sliver of faith into the unseen, never seen a single person not experience angels. They can start with their guardian angel. They can go right to the archangels, but they are very accessible to us. So yes, it completely happens like in A Wonderful Life. We all know those stories of the person who had no hope and all of a sudden something came over them. Sometimes it comes in a human angel, somebody who says just the right word at just the right time because they're being informed by a higher power, a higher force, often through angels. But it can very much happen like in A Wonderful Life. And I know you have a miracle story with angels. Would you share it with us?
0: I will right after the break. You're right. I've talked about it before on the air, but it's a great story. Dr. Alicia Doss with us. We're talking about her latest work, Your Angelic Ancestry. We'll take calls with her next hour on Coast to Coast AM.
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1: We'll be talking about fall in a couple months, a fast year. 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
1: Thank you, Thomas. We're going to take calls with Alicia Doss next hour here on Coast to Coast, so make sure you're part of the program. And there's something for you to build up that immune system.
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0: And welcome back to Coast to Coast. George Norrie with Dr. Alicia Das. Her book is called Your Angelic Ancestry. Alicia, that story we talked about, I've mentioned several times, but I'll do it again, where I was coming up to a four-lane intersection and had the green light, and something compelled me to stop. I kept hearing this voice going, don't go through, don't go through, don't go through. People are behind me, and I'm going, what are you, nuts, George? But I stopped and pulled over. At the point where I would have been right in the middle of the intersection, some guy went through his red light, and he would have broadsided me. What was that? You think it was an angel, don't you?
1: Well, I think it was an angel because often, almost always, God, the divine, will speak to us through angels. We don't have to think of it as going through an angel. We can think of it as directly talking to God. But, you know, God's a busy person. God's a busy divinity. And so often, spirit, the divine, will speak to us through emissaries, through angels. I think it was very likely an angel because, you see, they're a bridge to God. They're a bridge from the allness, the undifferentiated consciousness of spirit, to individuality or to form, to matter. They're a bridge from essence into matter. So they will speak to us in a way that we can hear and a way we can understand and we can receive without the jig being up on individuality. You know, because of course, ultimately, we are one with God. We are well beyond individuality. We are beyond these bodies. And if we connect directly with Source, often we wouldn't be able to continue this illusion of separation. And there's a purpose to it. You know, spirit is learning through us and through individuation. So yes, I think that was an angel speaking to you. But it really, George, it's like, was that your higher self? Was it God directly? Was it the Christ? Was it Buddha?
0: My intuition, who knows, right?
1: Exactly. But it was positive and it saved you. And really, they're all on the same team. So who really cares who it was? What matters is that you listened.
0: Which does not happen a lot to a lot of people.
1: Completely. We all have that still small voice, and it's called a still small voice because it is very darn still and really small. It's subtle. And we've got to take that, you know, that just that divine pause and listen and go, what is that voice saying within me? And the more we listen to it, the more we trust it, the more miraculous occasions and synchronicities occur, then we start to trust it and we start to listen more. If we don't listen to it, that voice does something that's really untenable, which is it shuts up.
0: What's that old saying, of all things said of tongue and pen, the saddest of which, what might have been?
1: Yes. Wow, that's so beautiful that you've memorized that. So that's gorgeous. Yes, classic. Exactly.
0: A recent poll showed that 69% of Americans believe in angels.
1: Yes.
0: That's huge.
1: That's most of the people in a room, George. That is, if you walk into a party, most of the people in the room believe in angels.
0: That's 7 out of 10 people, basically.
1: Exactly. It's more people than believe in a higher power and than in God, by the way. I'm not sure how they do that bookkeeping. Like, well, where did angels come from if there's no God? But more people believe in angels than believe in God, than believe in the devil, by the way. And when you have a belief that is that ubiquitous everywhere, that transcends socioeconomic status and gender and politics and all the things that

0: divide us, then we got to kind of pay attention and go, well, if that many people believe in angels, even atheists believe in angels, there's probably something to it. Do they go across all the religions? Spiritual, they go across Christianity, they're in the Bible 300 times, they're in the Kabbalah, they're in Islam, they're in Buddhism. I just did a live stream a couple days ago with a global medicine woman. They're even in indigenous culture. So when there's something like that unites us rather than divides us, just intellectually, we need to at least be open to the idea that it's real.
1: When we pray, do we pray to a higher power or to an angel?
0: Oh no, we always pray to God. We pray to a higher power. We pray to Source. But angels amplify our prayers. Angels often receive our prayers and convey them to Source in a very specific way. So they're really a way of Source connecting and speaking to us in a step down way that we can perceive and receive. But yes, we always pray to God. And people will say to me sometimes, oh, well, it's not Christian to work with angels. And I've been an ordained minister since I was 25. So it's, and they always quote the same Bible quote to me, which is worship God only, not angels. And do you know who said that, George, in the Bible?
1: What's that?
0: An angel said it. It was John the Beloved's.
1: Really?
0: An angel, 100%, twice, actually, twice in the Bible, two different passages. John the Beloved, the disciple of Jesus, fell at the angel's feet in worship because angels are incredibly awe-inspiring celestial beings. He fell at his feet in worship. And both times the angel said, stand up, do not worship me, worship God only. You and I were made of the same substance, the same source. Worship God only. So it was an angel who said that. So when people quote that to me, I kind of chuckle and say, that was an angel who said that. Yes, angels are saying, don't worship me, give the glory to God. But if we have that shortcut to higher consciousness, why not take it?
1: How many different archangels are there?
0: Well, there's septillion, almost countless angels. There's about a trillion archangels. There's only 144 of what I call the great archangels. In all my lifetime of working with angels and the decades of teaching them to people all over the world, I've only seen about 144 of these great archangels, which are these very high beings, almost like God speaking to us because they're so ancient. So that's how many I've seen.
1: You open your book with an archangel named Sanadalia. What's his name? Sanandadahelia.
0: The angel's name are not easy. So that's from the angelic language. It's Sanandael. And I'm not going to say it precisely in the angelic language because if someone's driving and listening or they're walking, even what I've seen over and over and is that when I speak the angelic language, which is, as close as a human tongue can come, it transports people into another realm and it can make them rather, not so grounded. It's beautiful, but it makes them not so grounded. So I don't speak it that purely since there could be, people driving or doing something where they need to just be really present. But Sanandael, and that's the archangel of the Christ. So it's couldn't. Jesurael or Sanandael, they have names that are a little purer frequency.
1: Oh, I think we may have lost you. You still there?
0: Oh, I'm here.
1: There
0: Yeah, I'm here.
1: you go. You dropped out for just a bit.
0: Oh, sorry about that.
1: But you're back.
0: Okay, great. So, yes, Sanandael.
1: Back several years ago, there was a fire in Palisades. You were in it.
0: Yes.
1: What happened?
0: Yes, that was about 18 months ago, the Palisades fire, and the angels saved my house. Would you like me to tell you the story?
1: Yeah, please.
0: Okay, wonderful. So the Palisades fire, which most of our listeners will have heard of, and potentially experienced if they're anywhere near LA, was devastating historical fire, wiped out the entire city of Pacific Palisades. Some homes, some businesses remained standing. My home, the fire started, George, just a couple thousand feet outside my front door. And I live on a mountain, It started in what's called the Palisades Highlands. There's one way in and out of this mountain, except for the fire road, which appeared to be on fire. So when we got down the mountain, we were trapped behind 100 cars. People were abandoning their cars and running for their lives. Because you see also that one way in and out, dead ends.
1: Mm-hmm.
0: So we were trapped. And a fire, and my son was somewhere on the burning mountain, but the call dropped before I could find out where he was. Yeah, I was devastated. And when I got down to the mountain, I ran through every single one of those 100 cars looking for my son. And a firefighter turned me around, looked in my eyes and said, go back up the mountain. Go back to your home. We can't get you out. You'll die here. And I said, I'm not leaving without my son. And I looked in his eyes and I saw an angel looking through. So I said, all right, I'll go back. And so I got in my car and drove back up the burning mountain. Because you see, the fire had, by that time, was already down at the bottom of the mountain. And there were some areas of the mountain that were not on fire. And as I was driving back up, somehow my son got through the burning cell towers and was able to tell me that he had miraculously gotten out. To this day, we don't know how he was able to get his car out and get down to Pacific Coast Highway, but he was. And so I got back up to my home, and people were running and screaming in the streets. And then at some point, I just got this flash. And again, was it an angel? What is it? Intuition? I can't tell you. To me, they're pretty much the same. And they said, get in your car, go back down the mountain. So I did. I got in my car, and they had bulldozed those 100 cars. And I got out to PCH and drove to safety. But now we watched for 3.5 weeks. 3.5 weeks that fire burned.
1: Wow.
0: Yes, exactly. And our homes were burning unchecked. There was no water. There was hurricane force winds.
1: We had a client that lost everything. Everything.
0: I am so sorry. So many did. Most of my neighbors, most people did. And I got down on my knees. I really lay prostrate, George. And I prayed. And I said, please. I worked my whole life to buy this home. Please, please keep it safe. And again, God answered me through the angels, and they showed me angels standing on my roof. And they said, and by the way, George, I was about to launch my book, Your Angelic Ancestry. And they said, you didn't write the book you wanted to write. You wrote the book you were born to write. Because see, George, I wanted to write a compendium of angels, a safe, accessible mm-hmm. book. I didn't want to write, this book is edgy, and I'll tell you why in a moment. But I wrote the book that they gave me to write, and they said, we will keep your home safe. But you see, George, if my home had burned to the ground, I wouldn't have been able to launch a book at the time. I would have had to attend to that. And they showed me this white teardrop shape. And they said, your home is in that shape. We'll keep it safe. This made no sense. The fire started a few thousand feet from my home. It had already gone miles down the hill before I even got down the hill.
1: And
0: right?
1: What did the area look like around
0: oh
1: it?
0: Oh, my God.
1: Devastation, right?
0: Devastation, complete and utter devastation. When the fires were finally out after 3.5 weeks, the fire map, George, showed bright red, meaning burned to the ground all around with one white teardrop shape. And my home is in that shape. And I'm talking to you right now from that home.
1: Killed 12 people, destroyed 7,000 homes and structures. It's crazy.
0: Yeah. Crazy. But, you know, my home, I'm in here, and it's completely intact. They saved my home.
1: Now, what's next door to you? Nothing?
0: Well, my complex, fascinatingly, is fine. But to the right of it is completely flattened. Entire complex is, George, taken out. To the left, same thing. Down the hill, same thing. Above me, same thing. Just, it's so strange with just houses just gone, and then there'll be one house that's intact, and then more houses just gone. It's really quite a phenomena.
1: That's the fire that wiped out that great restaurant Moonshadows, right?
0: It did. George, that was literally my favorite restaurants where I had my birthday dinners. Yeah, gone, just flat ashes.
1: Unbelievable. So close to the water, and it still went down.
0: Right. Isn't that so odd? In fact, much of Malibu was taken down right on the water. as I'm sure you've driven through, you'll see it's just pylon standing metal here and there. And but you know, the fact that there's something beautiful, there's a lot of beautiful things that came from that. And you know, George, that was the fourth time I'd lost almost everything, because even though my home was intact, we had to discard all of our furniture, all of our clothing, everything was toxic.
1: Yeah.
0: And yeah, go ahead.
1: What is the angelic language? What does that mean?
0: The angelic language is the language the angels speak. So there's been a lot of precedents of saints and masters talking about the language of the angels, but it's pretty rare to hear it. So Joan of Arc said, "I die for speaking the language of the angels." Emerson said, "I will, that the angels speak their own language and will not distort their tongue with the language of the hissings of man." There is a language of the angels, whether any hear it or understand it or not. And so the angelic language, George, is a form of glossolalia or speaking in tongues, but it's very specific to the angels. And that's the language I heard at 4 years old that kept me whole. And you know, since we're on coast to coast, I'm going to tell you, can I tell you my extraterrestrial story that has to do with the angelic language?
1: Can you do it in a minute? If
0: I
1: not,
0: can do
1: we'll
0: it. I can do it in a minute.
1: go for it.
0: Okay. So when I heard the language, it gave me clairvoyance, and I started scaring people around me because I was a child knowing things I couldn't know. So I just closed my ears to it. I stopped hearing it. And then I saw this beautiful craft outside of my Indiana home. They woke me up in the middle of the night. They spoke to me telepathically. They said, "Open your spiritual sight, open your ears to the angels, hear the language, but don't tell anybody till you leave home, but look to the stars and remember." And that's exactly what I did. And that's what opened me up again to the language of the angels.
1: That's exciting stuff. What, how do you get your book, Your Angelic Ancestry?
0: 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So, Your Angelic Ancestry, wherever you like to buy books, Amazon, Barnes and Noble, local bookseller.
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16: 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Here's Amy King.
17: Well, good morning. This is your wake-up call for Thursday, July 23rd. I'm Amy King. 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I got my coffee, got my oatmeal, not the protein kind that tastes like peas.
18: And you haven't spilled your coffee.
17: And I haven't spilled my coffee yet. And I'm a happy camper today.
18: Yay.
17: I got my kitties back. So I was out of town last week to go and take care of my mom who had knee replacement surgery. And so I took my cats over to a friend's house. And so I've got them back. I went and picked them up yesterday. So for the hater on Talkback, who says I'm a childless cat lady, I am. I am again.
18: Who said that?
17: Some jerk. All right, we got a lot to get to, as always. So let's do it on this Friday Eve. Here's what's ahead on Wake Up Call. Today is expected to be the hottest day of the heat wave that has settled in on Southern California. Temperatures today could top out at 107. Temperatures in the 90s to low 100s are expected through the weekend. The hot, dry weather has also led to increased wildfire danger. I don't know about you. It wasn't so hot where I was. I wasn't in the valley yesterday. But it was hot, but not unbearable. Yeah, so
18: me too. Right. Even in the valley.
17: Yeah, and we had a nice breeze, so that helped. U.S. Central Command says it has launched its 12th day of strikes on Iran in an effort to degrade Iran's military ability to attack ships transiting the Strait of Hormuz. President Trump warned yesterday that for every attack on commercial ships, the U.S. will attack an Iranian bridge or power plant. The Boys in Blue are visiting the White House today to be honored for their 2025 World Series win. The White House says President Trump is excited to welcome the Los Angeles Dodgers back to the White House. Woo-hoo. The White House visits by championship teams date all the way back to 1869, when the Cincinnati, get this, Red Stockings met with President Ulysses S. Grant. So an AI went rogue. Is it something to be scared about? Yes. Mm-hmm. ABC's Jim Ryan's going to join us to tell us what happened and whether we can rein it in, or is it already too late? Lawmakers still digging into Jeffrey Epstein. ABC's Brad Garrett's going to tell us what else he may have been up to other than being a sex trafficker. That's coming up a little bit later on Wake Up Call. And, you know, we were talking about how I finally started watching The X-Files and was wondering whether they were still a thing because they're 30 years ago. Well, apparently X-Files is still a thing because Legos is jumping on the X-Files bandwagon. We'll tell you about that coming up at 5:20. Let's get started with some of the stories coming out of the KFI 24-hour newsroom. Well, it's going to take a while longer to reopen Sunset Boulevard in West Hollywood, where a ruptured water main created a huge sinkhole. The goal had been to get the street opened either later today or tomorrow. But LADWP crews replaced a section of pipe that broke last week, backfilled the work site with a concrete slurry, and started pouring asphalt yesterday when they noticed water pooling and coming up from a hole that had been filled in already. Crews started excavating the area to find the source of the leak and will assess the extent of that damage. The preliminary hearing for singer David is going into its third day in Los Angeles.
14: Over the past 2 days, Los Angeles prosecutors have presented graphic evidence in the case against David. The singer, whose real name is David Anthony Burke, is accused of murdering Celeste Rivas Hernandez last year and leaving her dismembered body in the trunk of his Tesla. Yesterday, a police criminologist testified that she found 11 air fresheners in Burke's Tesla while the body decomposed in the trunk. Mark Mayfield, KFI News.
17: Republican Steve Hilton has kicked off his general election campaign for governor with an event in Boyle Heights. Hilton was at a body shop yesterday that's directly across the street from Lineage Logistics Cold Food Storage Warehouse. That's the one that burned for over a week and is still affecting neighbors.
19: This is the symbol of Democrat failure. £85 million of rotting meat. The symbol of a rotten regime. And we are here to say enough is enough.
17: Hilton is facing Democrat Javier Becerra in November. I just saw a social media ad for Hilton, and it looks a lot like Spencer Pratt ads. I wonder if they're working together. I mean, it's fun to watch. Here comes Comic-Con.
20: San Diego Comic-Con kicks off its pop culture party with collectibles, film and TV premieres, celebrity panels, and jaw-dropping costumes.
21: There's so many different things that talented cosplayers can make. And, you know, honestly, the imagination, as you know, is the limit.
20: Comic-Con's David Glanzer says organizers have even added more evening program this year.
21: We've increased our hours to allow some of those programs to go later into the night.
20: And he says Marvel is also returning to Hall H with some superhero-sized surprises. Heather Brooker, KFI News.
17: Ooh, superhero-sized prizes. I've never been to Comic-Con.
22: Looks fun.
17: It looks like a lot. Looks like a lot. But does look pretty cool. Let's check in with Will Kohlschreiber now. We've got a work zone slowing you down in South L.A.
23: Yeah, we've got this. You know, it's often we start the morning with this work zone. It's the westbound side of the 105 between Wilmington and Vermont. We have one lane closed. They're picking up the cones shortly, but yeah, it's jammed up there from Atlantic Boulevard. One lane closed for Caltrans road work, and that's one of our slower spots this morning. Another slow spot, well, we had a crash on the southbound side of the 15 in the Cajon Pass right around Highway 138. We've also got two lanes taken away there for Caltrans road work. That should be wrapped up by now, but it's a little overtime there on the southbound side of the 15. So traffic just stopped all the way back from Ranchero Road on that southbound side of the 15. Really sluggish getting out of Hesperia. And southbound side of the 5 at Valley View in the La Mirada area. Car versus a big rig. Looks like it might be on the right shoulder, and I'm not seeing a huge slowdown, but just be ready for brake lights in that area. With Southern California's most accurate traffic reports, I'm Will Kohlschreiber.
17: Thank you, Will. It's 5:08 on your wake-up call. Time to say good morning to ABC's Jim Ryan. So, Jim, we've got an AI that went rogue, and we wanted to take a little deeper dig into this one. We heard earlier this week that it basically went off on its own and hacked some other systems. So what happened?
0: Hacked another company. Well, yes, they were testing it. OpenAI, the parent, Sam Altman's company, was testing something called GPT 5.6 Sol, S-O-L. And also, and kind of ominously, what it's calling an even more capable pre-release model, an artificial intelligence model, right? And they were testing them to see, you know, how well they could do in cybersecurity, and they lowered the limits or lowered the guardrails a bit. And sure enough, GPT 5.6 Sol and this even more capable pre-release model broke out, essentially, of the testing environment, went out onto the internet, they stole some credentials, then broke into another company altogether. Hugging Face is another, AI company. Yeah, Hugging Face. I bet they wish they'd had a different name if they were. But anyway, Hugging Face. And sure enough, they got into that company, a cybersecurity breach. And so suddenly Hugging Face was trying to figure out what was going on. It used its own AI model, one provided by the Chinese, to figure out what was happening, how the cybersecurity leak happened, who was responsible. At one point, Altman and OpenAI stepped up and said, yeah, it was us. We did it. I'm sorry. We were testing, and things got out of hand, and these two AI models broke out, essentially.
17: Okay, so you're saying that they were testing, and they were just testing to see what it could do, but weren't saying, hey, go see if you can get into here.
0: Exactly. They were kind of testing the edges of cybersecurity, right? That's what they do with these things before they turn them loose to consumers out there. The best analogy, and there are all sorts of analogies related to this, right, to help us laymen kind of relate and understand what's happening. They call it agents. You know, it's not AI software. It was in a testing environment, also known as a sandbox, okay? Mm-hmm. But the best analogy, I think, came from Colin Shea Blimer, who is a cybersecurity expert at Georgetown University. He says that he compares this to putting two kids into a classroom and then telling them, okay, kids, be as naughty as you can. See how much harm you can do or how much trouble you can get into. And then they lock the door to the classroom and leave for the weekend. The teacher comes back on Monday morning and the kids are gone. These two kids had broken out somehow. They went to the teacher's house, broke in, and got the key to the test. And now they have this special information or these codes. So, yeah, that's sort of what happened. Testing it to see how naughty it could be. And sure enough, these two kids broke out.
17: Okay, so but now that it knows how to do that, how do you rein it back in?
0: Well, you don't drop the guardrails as much as you did previously. You know, if OpenAI had kept the cybersecurity fences in place as they were before, instead of lowering them a bit to test the capabilities of these two AI models, this might not have happened. So, yeah, and you know, so OpenAI, Sam Altman says, look, these two AI models went rogue. Well, others are saying, look, if you guys hadn't lowered the fences, then this might not have happened at all. I mean, it's a brave new world out there, and we're still learning the capabilities of these things. Meanwhile, these AI agents are getting smarter every day.
17: Well, and then here's my other question for you, Jim.
0: Mm-hmm.
17: Well, can't we just tell the AI or somebody, Sam Altman, I guess, tell the AI to protect itself?
0: Well, sure. And I bet they're doing that at Happy Face now, or Huggy Face. What is Hugging Face? The other company.
17: Yeah.
0: And trying to build its own defenses against this kind of cybersecurity attack. Now, Altman and OpenAI have been very public about this.
17: You know,
0: they told the world immediately when they realized that one of its own agents or two of its own AI agents had done this, you know, to try to increase transparency about this. And Hugging Face isn't blaming OpenAI. It says, maybe we need to strengthen our defenses against this kind of cybersecurity attack.
17: Okay. All I ever have to say is, didn't anyone pay attention to Terminator? Am I the only one who's questioning this?
0: What could go wrong?
17: I know. All right. ABC's Jim Ryan, thanks for helping us sort it out. It's just, all this stuff makes my brain explode.
0: I know. It's real complicated.
17: All right. Thanks, Jim.
0: All right. See ya.
17: Let's get back to some of the stories coming out of the KFI 24-hour newsroom. Yemen's Iran-backed Houthi rebels say they have attacked two Saudi oil tankers in the Red Sea as the U.S. military carried out a 12th night of strikes against Iran. That country has also continued attacks on neighboring countries. Authorities in Jordan say the military intercepted three missiles this morning while sirens sounded in Bahrain. Secretary of State Marco Rubio has defended the U.S. strikes on Iran, saying what's happening in the Middle East could also happen in other parts of the world.
1: If we create a precedent in the Middle East where a nation state can decide that they are going to control an international waterway, charge a toll, and if you don't pay them, blow up your ships, we have created a very dangerous precedent, which will repeat itself in other parts of the world, including in this region.
17: He says Iran is not serious about peace talks and that the U.S. will continue to do what it must to protect itself and its allies. Rubio spoke at a summit in Manila. The House has passed a $1.15 trillion defense policy bill and a $95 billion budget measure to fund the war in Iran. Both were passed over objections from Democrats and now head to the Senate. House Speaker Mike Johnson says the budget resolution is the chamber's third reconciliation bill,
2: which, of course, is Republicans' best shot to get as much of the Save America Act into law as possible, in addition to funding our national defense and our farmers.
17: The budget measure includes $12 billion for farmers and $10 billion for election-related measures. Health officials say the time has come to pay more attention to safety issues concerning e-bikes. Researchers at UC San Diego have compiled data showing there were more than 4,000 e-bike crashes in California in recent years. UC San Diego School of Medicine professor Jay Doucette tells KFI's Monks and Merrill, kids under 14 are being affected more than any other age group.
5: These bikes are not like bicycles. They're a bit different. They can have a lot of power and, they're electric. So the torque you get when you twist the throttle is instantaneous if you have that type of e-bike.
17: He says e-bike crashes cause blunt head trauma and fractures more comparable to motorcycles than standard bicycles. Tropical storm Bertha has made landfall in Louisiana, and she's moving west.
22: It'll be getting into Texas by later Thursday and Thursday night. There'll be some heavy rain, storm surge, and dangerous rip currents as well.
17: ABC News meteorologist Lee Goldberg says flooding is a big concern. The storm's expected to dissipate inland by tomorrow. When we come back, I told you I finally started watching The X-Files and was wondering if anyone else was watching The X-Files. Well, apparently people are still paying attention because this fan-voted site has prompted Legos to release an X-Files set. I'll tell you about that coming up next. From your Toyota dealer's traffic center, we make it easy. There's a crash in El Monte on the 605.
23: Southbound side of the 605, right there at the 10 freeway. It looks like at least the right lane, maybe two right lanes blocked by this crash. It was called in by somebody who lived nearby. They heard it from their residence. So apparently it was quite an impact there. Traffic jammed back from Ramona on the southbound side of the 605. Ton of slowing in the Cajon Pass. If you're coming down from the desert, just be aware you're going to have a slowdown there. Southbound side of I-15 approaching Highway 138. We've got a crash on the 138 westbound approaching the 15. And then just in addition to that, we had some earlier Caltrans road work. So it's all jammed up from Ranchero Road on the southbound side. And looking at L.A. County, we're generally okay. Orange County's moving pretty well. If you are southbound on the 14 freeway, you're going to see a few little patches of brake lights coming down from Acton. With Southern California's most accurate traffic reports, I'm Will Cole.
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0: It's 5:21 on your wake-up call this Thursday morning. Good morning. I'm Amy King. Here's what we're following in the KFI 24-hour newsroom. The LADWP has had a huge setback in its plans to reopen the section of Sunset Boulevard in West Hollywood that was damaged by a massive water main break last week. They are now looking for the source of a new leak that's coming from the sinkhole they had just finished backfilling and were getting ready to cover with asphalt. A shirtless man with a machete has been shot by police outside UCI Health in Los Alamitos. The guy's in critical condition. The shooting yesterday happened at the end of a chase that started in Long Beach. Police say a crisis negotiating team was not able to talk the man down. The medical center was locked down until it was all over. Crews have begun work to remove the graffiti from the so-called graffiti towers in downtown L.A. It's the first step in a plan to revitalize the abandoned Oceanwide Plaza on Flower Street. It comes less than 24 hours after a bankruptcy court approved the new owner's plan to move the project forward. The cleanup's expected to take about 3 months. Okay, so I told you that I was watching The X-Files because I took a lot of flack for not watching it from, well, pretty much all sides. And I will tell you that I have now finished season one.
1: Yay!
0: 24 episodes. And I'm into season two. And actually, I think season two is going to be better.
1: Oh, it definitely gets better with each season.
0: Yeah, I think that they've kind of, they're settling into their roles or something in the stories. So anyway, and I was asking you guys yesterday, you know, I mean, like, is a whole new generation of people going to watch X-Files? Because it's 30 years old. But it is still part of the lexicon because Legos has a new X-Files set. The truth is out there. And it'll soon be on store shelves. 1,478 pieces. It is a set that will help you build Mulder's office. And then above that is a little forest, and there's a clearing in the forest. And above that, of course, a UFO. It has 8 little characters, minifigures, including Mulder, Scully, Mr. X. There's a little gray alien, Fluke Man. I haven't seen Fluke Man yet, I don't think. Have I?
1: No, you'd know.
0: You'd know if you did? Okay, I'll know when I get to him. So here's the deal. They have the ideas line, and if you submit an idea for a Lego set, Lego takes those, and if it gets enough signatures and community support, they go, okay, we'll make it. And so this one did. It's from a Brisbane-based 3D artist, Brent Waller. He submitted the concept, and Legos is now building it, and it's going to be out August 1st if you're a Lego Insider member. I didn't know there were Lego insiders. I know a lot of adults who play with Legos, though. Or at least they don't play. They build them. And then August 4th for the general public. But hold on to your pocketbooks. $199.99. Kind of cool. All right. And then yesterday I was doom scrolling a little bit on my Instagram and being inundated with updates on Jackie. Jackie, our favorite big bear bald eagle.
1: There's video.
0: Yeah, it's a little disturbing. It's what eagles do. And I think we need to remember that this is normal. But it does show the fight that Jackie got into. It looks like it was more with one eagle. There's two eagles there, but one other eagle and Jackie are really getting into it. And she is being treated. We'll get you updates as we know. You know, we talked to Jenny Vassard yesterday. If you missed it, you can go listen to it on the iHeartRadio app on the Wake Up Call podcast. But she's being treated. She has anemia. She's got some swollen kidneys, and they're waiting for some tests to find out what's going on. But she is eating, and she is alert, and they say that's a really good sign. She's also pretty feisty, so that's a great sign. But anyway, so I'm doom scrolling, and this thing pops up on my scroll, and I just went, immediately went, oh, I need to watch this, because it's Chris Hemsworth, and he had a special message just for me that I'm going to share with you.
2: Hey, you. Yes, yes, yes, you. Today is your day. You got this. You're absolutely crushing it at everything you do, from your job to maintaining a social life to pursuing your passion project. You're killing it. Ignore anyone who tells you otherwise, because you're amazing.
0: Thank
2: the only thing more beautiful than your smile is your personality. Yeah, I said it. You're more than capable to take on the world, the whole world, by storm. Speaking of the world, did you know that it's a better place because you're in it? I mean, your mum brags about you all the time. Dogs love you. You're strong, you're confident, you're intelligent, you're charismatic, you're the total package. On a scale from 1 to 10, you are an 11. You make me want to be a better man. Oh. You are, you're bloody brilliant. You're f***ing brilliant.
3: What fresh hell is this?
0: Fresh hell. It's fabulous. It's Chris Hemsworth. Have you seen him? Oh, affirmations from Chris Hemsworth. It's probably going to pop up in your Instagram now if you just heard this, because you know that they're listening all the time. Anyway, I just thought it was really fun, and he's fun to watch and fun to listen to, and yeah. I could do a daily affirmation from Chris Hemsworth.
3: I'm sure you could.
0: I like it. Okay. More triple digit temperatures are expected as the heat wave intensifies. A heat advisory took effect yesterday for almost the entire LA area, and it will stay in place until Monday evening at 8. Inland coastal areas, including downtown LA, will be under a heat advisory through Monday as well. Daytime highs potentially are going to hit about 96. The Antelope Valley is going to be under an extreme heat warning later this morning, and that goes through Monday night. Highs there expected to range from 100 to 108 degrees. Pretty similar for the valleys and Inland Empire. A conservation alert is going into effect this morning for the Coachella Valley because of the heat. Such alerts are issued when electrical demand runs high and puts a strain on the electrical grid. Utility customers are being urged to reduce power usage between 4 and 9 p.m. when demand is at its peak. The conservation alert will run from 7 a.m. today until 10 p.m. Monday. A 911 program in Orange County is going to start sending out mental health professionals instead of sheriff's deputies.
4: If someone is experiencing a behavioral health crisis, the person who should respond is a behavioral health professional.
5: The OC Healthcare Agency's Dr. Veronica Kelly says the cross-agency collaboration with the Sheriff's Department leads to better outcomes for people in crisis.
4: We are co-located in their 911 dispatch center, so our clinicians are embedded.
5: She says the program began in 2024 when deputies were still sent to all emergency calls. Now deputies won't be sent if no law has been broken and there is no threat to public safety. Michael Crozier, KFI News.
0: And LAPD patrol vehicles will soon have some new tech in them.
6: The LAPD says the new technology is designed to improve emergency response times, reduce traffic collisions, and enhance public safety. The vehicles will feature the Federal Signal Rumbler Low Frequency Warning System, which works with the department's existing siren system to emit low frequency sound waves that can be heard and felt by drivers and pedestrians. The vehicles will also be equipped with the Federal Signal Sync module, which will allow multiple patrol cars to simultaneously broadcast synchronized pre-recorded public safety announcements. Deborah Mark, KFI News.
0: I always freak out a little when you hear those police announcements, when you hear something bellowing from a police car. The Port of Long Beach has signed an agreement with the U.S. Department of Transportation's Maritime Administration. The goal is to develop small modular reactor nuclear technology. It's going to be used to power commercial vessels. Under the agreement, the Port and the Maritime Administration will collaborate with the U.S. Coast Guard, the Department of Energy, and Nuclear Regulatory Commission to define what the protocols are, safety standards, and also inspection processes needed to support the safe arrival and servicing of nuclear-powered vessels at U.S. ports, and also to develop and share other best practices. The popular video game Fortnite is coming to Halloween Horror Nights. Universal Studios Hollywood and Orlando are adding a new Fort Nightmares-themed scared zone where guests will battle through freaky fields, encounter the iconic battle bus, and fan-favorite characters, plus brand-new monsters created just for the event. I think it opens in August, doesn't it? Or is it in September? Halloween starts early in Southern California. When we come back, lawmakers are still digging into Jeffrey Epstein. ABC's Brad Garrett is going to tell us about how he may have been much more than a sex trafficker. Southland weather from KFI. Heat wave continues with above average temperatures through the weekend. Highs today in the 80s at the beaches. Mid-80s to mid-90s for Metro LA and Inland OC. Up to 106 in the valleys in IE. Up to 103 and windy in the Antelope Valley. About the same tomorrow and Saturday. Maybe even a couple degrees warmer for some inland areas. We have a very slight but gradual cool down as we head into next week. It's 68 in Fullerton, 67 in Rancho Santa Margarita. We've got some trouble in the Cajon Pass on the 15.
3: Yeah, it's kind of a nightmare drive this morning. Southbound side of the 15, all clogged up. Right when you get to Ranchero Road is basically where you're going to come to a screeching halt. Just past Highway 395 there on the southbound side. Up ahead, we had some Caltrans road work. We had a couple of lanes closed. It went a little overtime there on the southbound side. Looks like they've picked up those cones, so traffic is starting to recover, but it's still really jammed up out of Hesperia. Also, 138 westbound, right there at the 15. They're working on clearing a crash as well. Eastbound side of the 91, past Central, we've got a fire under the freeway. That's not good. Also, the 210 in San Bernardino, westbound side, right before Del Rosa, two-vehicle crash in lanes. With Southern California's most accurate traffic reports, I'm Will Kohlschreiber.
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0: 7 on your wake-up call this Thursday morning. Thanks so much for starting your day with us. I'm Amy King. We're talking about how I've become hooked on the X-Files. I've finished season 1 and into season 2, and apparently I am not the only one learning that the truth is out there.
1: Good morning, Amy. This is one of your fans, Eileen.
0: Hi, Eileen.
1: I just want to tell you, I never watched the X-Files either, but now because you're talking about it, it popped up on my Hulu, so I started it, and I'm like, now that that woman yesterday said season 4, episode 2, there's no way I have time to watch all of those.
0: Yeah, I am not to season 4, episode 2, but I just think it's so funny. So Kim Bardwaj, who's one of our sales reps here at iHeart, said, oh my gosh, you have to watch this one. And I think from 30 years ago, or maybe 28 years ago, because it was

0: 9 kids there have been diagnosed with Ewing sarcoma since 2007. Ladera Health Watch attorney Jackie French tells KFI's Monks in Merrill that families affected are anxious to get answers.
1: We've been speaking with experts who've kind of advised us that we should be looking into water and pesticides first. And so what we're trying to do right now is just gather evidence and see if there's anything there. We want to do testing.
0: Orange County Supervisor Katrina Foley says while there's no proof pesticides have caused the cancer, it would make sense from a health point of view to stop using them. An L.A. homeless nonprofit has paid more than $1.7 million to companies owned by its CEO. The mostly taxpayer-funded program called A Step to Freedom gave the money to the companies over a 3-year period. In 2018, A Step to Freedom was providing about 20 men with shelter each year. By 2024, it was operating 6 interim housing sites, serving about 200 people, and collecting more than $5 million in revenue. CEO Kenya Krum says its mission is to house and feed homeless people who are coming out of L.A. County Jail. Krum is defending the contracts, saying that her companies provided meals, snacks, and beverages to residents at a cheaper price than what outside vendors would have charged. Nonprofit experts say it poses serious conflict of interest risks. And the Vans Warped Tour is back, and so are the fans who grew up with it.
2: The iconic music festival returns to Long Beach this weekend in its 31st year, bringing together bands like Jimmy Eat World, Papa Roach, and Third Eye Blind.
3: The fandom for these bands that they keep pulling back, this emo era of the early 2000s, it can't be stopped.
2: Longtime fan Steve Kono says what still sets Warped Tour apart is its connection between artists and fans.
3: You don't feel separated. It doesn't feel like the band is better than you or like, oh, that's a superstar and I have zero access to them.
2: He says if you're heading to the waterfront, expect heavy traffic, long walks, and a full day of rocking out. Heather Brooker, KFI News.
0: So I'm listening to that and I went, I know that voice, Steve Kono, but we never hear Steve's first name. Are you going to the show this weekend?
3: I am, yeah.
0: All right, we'll have to hear all about it on Monday. Right now, it's time to get in your business with Bloomberg's Denise Pellegrini. Good morning, Denise. Amazon's got some trouble.
4: Yeah, they're under investigation for allegedly being influenced by China. The Senate Small Business Committee is looking at allegations that they've been letting China influence their online marketplace. The committee's investigation says it has found compelling evidence of Amazon's negligence related to Chinese influence. That's according to an email. And the probe is part of the company's regulatory challenges, including other allegations, you know, all the antitrust violations and deceptive business practices, which Amazon has denied.
0: Mm-hmm. Okay, so we know that jet fuel prices have gone up, and American Airlines says it might have to operate at a loss because of it.
4: They're cutting their 2026 earnings guidance for the second time in 3 months as the war in Iran heats up again. I mention this because this is crazy. They say their full year adjusted loss may be as high as 65 cents a share. That's a loss. But they say in a best case scenario, the carrier might have a profit of 65 cents. They say that premium business is strong, but they're just not sure how this is going with the other businesses.
0: Okay, and let's talk about Tinder. We know that it's a swipey kind of dating hookup site, but they're going face to face.
4: Yeah, they're expanding their in-person singles events like rooftop yoga, hiking, brewery meetups to a whole bunch of new cities after a successful test there in Los Angeles. And they're now live in 9 cities with this, including New York, Dallas, Denver, Kansas City, Phoenix, Berlin. And they plan to expand to even 16 more after that, including San Jose. Tinder users in these cities can view and purchase tickets for these events, see who else is interested, and then probably more importantly, connect afterward with people who attended. The app, it's interesting. Their audience is more than 50% under 30s. They've been bleeding users as young people sort of look to more IRL events. Under new chief executive officer, Spencer Raskoff, they're kind of trying to be more than just a hookup app, betting on live events and also redesign AI. Spencer Raskoff used to be an intern here at Bloomberg.
0: Really?
4: He was a very charismatic and smart guy even back then.
0: And now he's making a ton of money. Okay, Denise Pellegrini with Bloomberg, thank you so much. Getting in your business as we do each weekday morning. We'll talk to you tomorrow.
4: Talk to you then.
0: All right, when we come back, lawmakers are still digging into Jeffrey Epstein's life and ABC's Brad Garrett, their crime and terror

0: analyst, is going to tell us about other things that Epstein may have been up to, other than, you know, sex trafficking. That's coming up next. From your Toyota Dealers Traffic Center, we make it easy. We've got a crash. It's on the 57.
1: It's going to be the 57 freeway southbound at Pathfinder Road. A couple of vehicles involved in a wreck there. Looks like they're on the right shoulder, but you're looking at a little slowing through there. We've got some oddball things out there on the roadways, like if you are northbound on the 5 at the 14, you might find a wheelbarrow in the roadway. Not good. Also, the 210 westbound right around Mount Olive, that's a ladder. So some construction equipment in various places. Overall, the slowest thing going on right now is the southbound side of the 15 in the Cajon Pass. Really jammed up there. We had some late-running Caltrans roadwork. A couple of lanes were closed. Looks like they have been reopened, but traffic still jammed up all the way back from Highway 395. With Southern California's most accurate traffic reports, I'm Will Kohlschreiber.
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14: Almost every drug investigation in America is based on a confidential informant. 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The CI system is based on blind trust and can have deadly consequences. I'm Dugan Arnett, an investigative reporter with the Boston Globe Spotlight Team. And I'm going to bring you inside this secret world through the story of one city at the forefront of America's drug war.
15: cost me, they can get away with anything, okay?
16: Basically, they'll let this disappear if I do something for them.
15: They lie. They just lie, lie, lie, lie, lie.
17: You look like a drug rep, like something out of a movie.
18: They're on to you. You better smarten up.
16: I don't want to go to jail.
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25: Andy Reesmeyer in for Conway this week. Tonight, the malls are turning down music, and it's because the teenagers are overstimulated. Somebody get them a bottle. That's coming up tonight on The Conway Show.

0: Interesting song. We're going to be talking Jeffrey Epstein in just a minute. It's 5:52 on your wake-up call. I'm Amy King. Here's what we're following in the KFI 24-hour newsroom. California wildfire survivors say they are outraged by a group claiming to represent them. Turns out the group called Wildfire Victims First is funded by California's three largest utilities, SoCal Edison, PG&E, and San Diego Gas and Electric, which have been found responsible for some of the most devastating wildfires in the state. The group has sent out mailers and paid for social media ads calling on lawmakers to do more to reduce the cost of wildfires. More than 500 hospitals across the country, including 23 here in the LA area, have been warned by the federal government for allegedly failing to comply with price transparency requirements. A report by the accountability group Hospital Watch says hospital markets in the LA area are dominated by a handful of consolidated companies, which drives up costs for patients. LAPD vehicles are going to be getting new technology designed to improve emergency response times and reduce traffic collisions. The cruisers will feature a low-frequency warning system designed to penetrate modern sound-insulated vehicles, allowing other motorists to respond more quickly. We're just minutes away from a handle on the news this morning. The Houthis have made good on a threat to attack Saudi ships in the Red Sea. We'll find out what's next with that. Right now, though, let's say good morning to ABC's crime and terror analyst, Brad Garrett. So, Brad, lawmakers still digging around into Jeffrey Epstein, and now they say that maybe he was more than a sex trafficker. He may have been influencing world leaders.
1: So what's frustrating for me, Amy, is when they make these releases from the file, you don't have any context to statements that are made in the file. For example, they make reference to Epstein's relationship with the Crown Prince of Saudi Arabia and that he had visited him in Riyadh, that he had visited with him when he traveled, when the Crown Prince traveled to New York, and that he had supposedly this relationship with him, that he even provided advice as to how to deal with President Trump. This obviously would have been in the first term. But you don't know more about the relationship. I mean, he even makes, he being Epstein, a comment about being so a financial advisor for the Crown Prince, if you can imagine that. But even if elements of that are accurate, it gives you the information of how successful Epstein was in alluring super powerful people into his web. We talked at length, obviously, about people that showed up at his parties at the island, etc. But, you know, it goes beyond that. I mean, there's reference to the Emir of Kuwait. He apparently had, again, according to the files, a long-term relationship with Israeli former Prime Minister Barak. And all of that, you know, would suggest that he was a mover and a shaker in the world of world politics.
0: Yeah.
1: So it's a mystery as to what was he really doing. Did he, you know, is he connected to U.S. intelligence some way? That's another component. Clearly, no information out here that support that other than just comments that other people have made.
0: So you mentioned that there are releases of files and there's no context given. Was there another dump of Epstein files that we didn't even really hear about? Or is this from previous?
1: No, I mean, I think this is because of so many pages that were released several weeks ago.
0: Oh, okay.
1: Now, are there still documents? And I think a lot of them they haven't released. The answer is yes. I don't know the number. I don't know the specifics. But there's clearly stuff that we don't know about. And what context is that? I have no idea.
0: Yeah, so I guess it begs the question, are they just chasing their tails on this? Or was Epstein really a major power player worldwide, which of course leads to more conspiracy theories about his death? You know, did he really commit suicide? Or did the power players like say, you know what, he's too much of a liability now, we got to take him out?
1: First of all, I don't think anybody took him out. He killed himself. Let's start with that.
0: However, not if you're a conspiracy theorist, Brad.
1: That's true. But I'm, you know, unfortunately, I'm just a person who looks at the facts.
0: All right.
1: Which and maybe is not the majority anymore. But the point being, he was a player. on the international scale. Yeah. What depth that is, what effect did it have? Did he actually provide information to, let's say, the Crown Prince or the Emir of Kuwait about how to deal with President Trump or other people? You know, he's just a I'm really impressed with his ability to manipulate people at the highest level and sort of pull them into his web.
0: Yeah, it is interesting, too. You wonder, there are certain people who are so extremely charismatic that they're able to do this. He must have been one of those people.
1: There is no doubt. And he was a very smart guy, obviously super troubled on a number of levels. But he didn't show those cards to these people, other than the ones that got lured in, I suppose, to his quote-unquote parties. But there's a lot to him. And it's another example of somebody that can be one thing on the surface and clearly something else underneath. In his case, it very dark underneath.
0: Yeah. Okay. ABC's crime and terror analyst, Brad Garrett. Thanks for the update. It'll be interesting to see if we ever really get any real answers on all of this. Have a great day.
1: You too. See you, Amy.
0: All right. So interesting. Yeah. Just think of the influence that he had. And I can see, too, where, you know, Brad's not buying into the conspiracy theory thing, but how people would go there, because it's sort of like with anything else, when you hold back information, people jump in and they fill in the space themselves. All right, let's get back to some of the stories coming out of the KFI 24-hour newsroom. An ozone advisory takes effect this morning for parts of LA County. It's going to stay in effect through Monday evening as the prolonged heat wave causes a multi-day smog event. South Coast Air Quality Management District says the advisory is going to be in effect from 10 this morning until 8 p.m. Monday. It says air quality is expected to reach unhealthy or higher in the San Fernando and San Gabriel Valleys. The LAPD says it has one of its cruisers back. The patrol car was parked at 38th and Figueroa near BMO Stadium last night. Someone jumped in and drove off in it. It had a light bar, but it didn't have weapons inside. CHP helicopters helped track the police car and followed it as the guy drove south on the 5. CHP got the guy to stop in San Juan Capistrano and arrested him. A report by UCLA says immigration enforcement operations in LA County's Latino commercial corridors last year left many small businesses still toughing it out a year later. Researchers with the UCLA Latino Policy and Politics Institute and Inclusive Action for the City have found businesses near 9 immigration enforcement sites lost about 46,000 customer visits and roughly $3 million in lost revenue within 2 weeks of enforcement activity in June of 2025. The report says businesses closest to the enforcement sites had the biggest drops in customer traffic. A man in Minnesota is due to be sentenced in federal court for a killing spree that targeted state lawmakers. ABC's Peter Haralambos says Vance Belter confessed to the fatal shootings last year.
2: Belter pleaded guilty last month after prosecutors agreed to take the death penalty off the table. He admitted to carrying out what prosecutors called a night of terror that shook Minnesota to its core when he disguised himself as a member of law enforcement, assassinated a top Democrat in the Minnesota House and her husband, and severely injured a state senator and his wife.
0: Prosecutors are asking the judge to sentence Belter today to 2 life sentences plus an additional 40 years. The Dodgers will visit the White House today in celebration of their 2025 World Series win. The team has an off day between their series with Philadelphia and New York. Manager Dave Roberts says he welcomes the invitation despite criticism from opponents of President Trump who are upset over the administration's crackdown on illegal immigration. Kiki Hernandez and Mookie Betts are skipping the visit. Betts says it's so he can spend time with his family and is not political. This is KFI and KOST HD2 Los Angeles, Orange County. Southland weather from KFI. Heat advisories continue through Monday evening. We've got an extreme heat warning kicking in at 10 this morning for the Antelope Valley. Highs in the 80s at the beaches today, mid-80s to mid-90s for Metro LA and Inland OC, upper 90s to up to 107 for the valleys in IE, 90s to 103 and windy in the Antelope Valley. Overnight lows in the upper 60s to low 70s. And then tomorrow and Saturday going to look a lot like today. 69 now in Anaheim, 67 in Redondo Beach, 68 in Sherman Oaks, and 67 in El Segundo. Live from the KFI 24-hour newsroom for producer Ann and technical producer Stephen Kono. And traffic specialist Will, I'm Amy King. This has been your wake-up call. 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Handle on the News is next. We've got a cone zone in Torrance on the 405.
3: Yeah, it looks like Caltrans is doing a little work there on the Normandy on-ramp to the northbound side of the 405. It's enough to slow you down there, northbound 405. That's just past the 110 freeway, that on-ramp. And the backup starts right around Main Street there as you head north. Westbound side of the 91, pretty bad out of Corona right now from about Main Street over to the 71. Nothing but brake lights there. The fast track lanes are moving faster than the other lanes. Still pretty slow in the Cajon Pass, I-15 southbound there. Starting right around Highway 395, US 395, you're going to start to see brake lights stretching all the way down past Highway 138. We had some late running Caltrans work there, but looks like all the lanes are open now, and it's already kind of loaded up on the 405 southbound out of the San Fernando Valley. You're going to start to see brake lights right around Nordoff, maybe even Devonshire, headed southbound. Off and on slowing really gets slow right around the 101, but you'll see brake lights down towards Sunset Boulevard. With Southern California's most accurate traffic reports, I'm Will Kohlschreiber.
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10: And as always, Kono and Ann make this show run. And we actually have some good ratings, which is a shocker, isn't it? Never mind, you guys are doing a great job, just a fabulous job. I really mean that. I say that with all sincerity, from my heart of hearts. It's true, wonderful. You're a joy to work with. It couldn't be better.
11: And now, Handle on the News. Ladies and gentlemen, here's Bill Handel.
10: Good morning, everybody. Oh, yes, Thursday morning. After a Wednesday, and that's after a Tuesday.
12: That's how it works, buddy.
10: That is. I'm just figuring this out. Notice how much time I take to actually contemplate and try to figure out those numbers. There are certain numbers that I have no idea what they are to this day. Okay, and I'm in my 70s, right? I still do not know how many days each month has.
12: Yeah.
10: Which is 31, which is 30. That's what can I tell you? Okay. fair. I know there's leaper year, right? Or is that leper? Leper year. That's 28, except for leap day or leap year is 29. But that's about it. All right, guys. Let me say hello. The whole crowd is here as always. Start with you, Will. Good morning.
3: Good morning, Bill.
10: So you went to a Palestinian restaurant last night, clearly.
3: Yeah. Oh, no.
10: And stole the tablecloth and made a shirt out of it?
3: No, no. I don't know how long the month is either, quite frankly, Bill, if it makes you feel better.
12: There's 31 days this month, everybody.
3: Really?
10: Oh, I was at Costco yesterday. What a shocker. And so I'm in the checkout line because I was buying stamps. And you have to be in the checkout line to buy stamps. Usually I go through the self-serve. And there's a guy behind me, and he has a Hawaiian shirt, and I pointed at it, and I said, oh, a Costco shirt? And he said, no, not at all. And he said, I've had this shirt for 40 years, older guy. I said, 40 years? Shirt looks great, by the way. And I said, how is that? And he said, it's a hemp shirt. Oh. It's made out of hemp. Wow. You know, I'm looking at it to see if there were any burn marks for the parts that he smoked. You know, he took it apart and put it into a pipe. The company he buys them from is out of business. You can only buy them on eBay, except there are a few companies in Orange County that make hemp shirts. I had no idea. Whole thing about hemp shirts. Liked it a lot. All right. I just wanted to share that with you. Neil, good morning. Can't hear you.
12: I said howdy, howdy.
10: Oh, there you go. You know what? Turn off your mic, and you'll sound better.
12: Howdy, howdy.
10: Kono, good morning.
13: Good morning, Bill. Also, fun fact, did you know if you added a month, every single month would have exactly 28 days? October, Oct would be 8. December, which is Deco, would be 10. But I don't know why we don't do that.
10: Okay, I didn't understand.
12: And you wanted my mic off?
13: If I added a month in a year, 13 months, every single month would have exactly 28 days. You wouldn't have to worry about this 30 days, 31 days.
10: Oh, yeah, no, I get that. Okay, understood. I finally got that.
13: Right.
10: I'm going to go to my Mensa meeting right after the show this morning. Absolutely.
0: The show started with us saying how smart we were and how great and brilliant, and then you did that.
10: Well, that's leaving. No, that was me.
0: I know. That's you. What I'm saying.
10: Yeah, I understand. All right. Well, Ann, hello to you.
14: Hi.
10: And Amy, finally, good morning.
15: Good morning, Bill.
10: Hey, I'm watching a documentary on Netflix about quarterbacks.
15: Yeah.
10: And it's kind of neat, you know, the ins and outs of a life in a quarterback. You know, I think it was Cousins and Mahomes is one of them. And Moriarty, you know, who is in the... the Sherlock Holmes films and books.
12: Moriarty.
10: Yeah, Moriarty. Yes, him. All right. I guess that's enough, you know, of morning banter.
13: Howdy.
10: All right,
13: howdy.
10: Here we go.
12: Howdy, howdy. The game is afoot.
10: Yes, that's true. The game is afoot. That's among people that are somewhat amputated leg-wise. Because the game is afoot.
12: Today's going to be rough.
10: It's going to be a rough day. It really is. All right, guys, let's do it. It's time for Handle on the News on this Tuesday morning or Thursday morning, July 23. Amy, Neil, and me. Lead story. Well, what a shocker. The House yesterday passed the defense policy bill that incorporates the president's request for $1.15 trillion in spending for the national security. And that includes the Department of Defense and changing the name of the Department of Defense to the Department of War, of course. Also includes a pay raise, 5-7% for service members. And man, usually these pass pretty quickly, all right? Not this one. 216 to 212. How's that for a razor-thin win? And the Democrats just upset about these incredibly steep increases for the Pentagon and at the same time, massive cuts for social programs, medical grants, research, gutting all kinds of agencies that deal with, people's lives, education, et cetera. It's basically a question of philosophy. What's more important? a prohibition of gender-related medical care under the medical military health program. That's their insurance plan. And it's just, and of course, whatever the president wants, Mike Johnson says, of course, we'll do that, Mr. President. Mike Johnson is, I've said many times, is Speaker of the House and has said the job of the House is to further anything the president wants. Not being independent, just we're here effectively as an arm of the executive branch. That's what it's all about. President says the same thing. I'm going to do what I'm going to do, and I expect you to back it up. Mike Johnson says, yes, sir, and hopes for a treat, and sits on his haunches and goes, and then gets his treat.
12: Said,
10: roll
12: said,
10: over.
12: Said,
10: heel.
12: From the said from the mouth of the guy that called me a Nazi because I disagreed with him this week.
10: That is correct.
12: All right. Are we on? No.
15: Number two.
12: That's you, Amy.
15: Yeah. The Houthis have made good on a threat. They apparently have targeted two Saudi oil tankers in the Red Sea. The group, which is an Iran-backed proxy, said in a statement it had carried out the strikes because the Saudi tankers were violating a blockade that it announced just a few days ago. It claims the strikes caused large fires on both of the ships who were traveling through the Red Sea.
10: Yeah, this war is expanding at a pretty rapid rate. And by the way, did the Houthis first start this fight? And the question is, Houthis on first? Okay, that didn't work either.
12: Brother.
10: Oh, okay. Houthis? That's right.
12: Hey,
15: and the blowfish. Houthis and the blowfish.
12: Well played.
10: Oh, well. Hey, we're starting this morning, aren't we?
12: By the way, we get this every time you mention it, Handel. Chris sends in 30 days has September, April, June, and November. The rest have 31, except for February, which has 28.
10: I don't remember that.
12: You don't remember any of our names.
10: That's also true. Which Chris, by the way?
12: I mean, which Chris?
10: Oh,
12: this is just a listener.
10: Oh, it's just a listener. I thought you were talking about Chris as the former head of our news department, which no longer exists.
12: I'm sure he's not up listening to you. I hate to
10: break he up. Never was up listening to me anyway.
12: Mm-hmm. Los Angeles.
10: Go ahead. I'm sorry. No, go ahead.
12: Los Angeles officials are aiming to reopen the Sunset Boulevard area there by the end of the week. That massive water main break, releasing some 17 million gallons of water onto the streets of West Hollywood. Of course, I can't water my lawn but 2 days a week, but that's okay.
15: And they did suffer a bit of a setback because they were making good progress on it. It's not in your story, but as they were getting ready to lay concrete last night, they noticed that there was water pooling up from the slurry that they had laid.
12: Yes.
15: So they've got a new leak. So
10: that's great.
15: They're excavating to find that.
12: Well, and then they have to do the whole thing of checking the water to make sure it's clean again, putting in more slurry.
10: Yeah, it's a mess. 100-year-old pipes, as Neil has pointed out several times, far past the life expectancy of those pipes. Let's take a break, and we'll come back and continue on with Handle on the News. Amy in the KFI newsroom.
15: Here's the latest. It's not only going to be hot, it's going to be dirty for the next few days. The House has passed and sent to the Senate a $95 billion bill to pay for the Iran war. And the EU has slapped Google with a $1 billion fine. We'll tell you what that's for. Those stories and more coming up at the bottom of the hour. We're going to tell you what's slowing you down in Loma Linda next.
10: Well, I don't know how long I've been telling you about Zelman's. Yeah, a long time. And I'm trying to add up the months and the years. No, I don't add them up. But obviously, you know, I'm a huge fan of Zelman's. 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
15: Going to be hot. Got heat advisories continuing. Highs in the 80s at the beaches, mid-80s to up to 106 inland today. This report brought to you by Aleve. From your Toyota Dealers Traffic Center, we make it easy. There's a stall in Loma Linda on the 10th.
3: Yeah, a little slow down for you as you head westbound there, right? It's going to be, looks like, it's a little hard for me to read this. Mountain View Avenue, that area right there, we have a stall in lanes there. And traffic is slow as you get away from the interchange with the 10 and the 210 freeway. If you are headed through, looks like downtown LA, stall there on the 101 freeway, northbound right before Alameda. The right lane's blocked. Traffic's pretty jammed back from the 5 as you get out of the East LA interchange. Also pretty slow on the westbound side of the 91. Typical delays, unfortunately, from the 15 all the way out past the 71. The good news is the fast track lanes are moving slightly faster, so you could save a little time there if you want to use that. And we've got some problems, it looks like, in Diamond Bar. The 60 and the 57, where they come together, well, actually, it looks like no lanes are blocked, just a whole lot of heavy traffic. Expect delays, looks like, from Temple there on the southbound side of the 57. With Southern California's most accurate traffic reports, I'm Will Kohlschreiber.
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15: Putting guardrails on themselves, sort of. The House has narrowly passed a bill to add new restrictions on lawmakers trading stocks. Now, this measure that passed stopped short of an outright ban, but it did pass 232 to 198. 13 Democrats joined Republicans to support it. The measure will prevent lawmakers, their spouses, and dependent children from buying new stocks of publicly traded companies while they serve in Congress. But they can still buy private stocks. They can keep stocks they already had before getting into Congress, and they can maintain certain investment funds.
10: You would think that by law, it would all go into a blind trust. So it doesn't matter how they vote, and there's no conflict. But that'll never, ever happen.
15: Nancy Pelosi.
10: Nancy Pelosi, yeah. Yeah, yeah, exactly.
12: First Nancy thing Pelosi. That came to mind.
10: Yeah, no, I understand that. By the way, I'd like to know the figures. We don't get the figures from Nancy Pelosi.
12: They're around 200.
10: I'd like to see them, because we certainly get the figures from the money that President Trump has made and is making. Those figures are readily available, and the Democrats push those out pretty hard, like every 5 minutes. I'd like to know how much money Nancy Pelosi, her husband, while he's sitting in jail for a misdemeanor, hit and run, but how much they actually made.
12: Between 250 and 280 million.
10: Now, how much of that is directly responsible as a result of Nancy Pelosi's influence? And I don't know that answer.
15: Well, yeah, her return over her 37 years in Congress is almost 17%. Is what they're saying. Where, like, other, if you have a good year, it's like 7 or 8%.
10: Yeah, but 17% is, I know that's really healthy. I mean, don't misunderstand. There are funds that do that with winning money managers, fund managers.
15: Year, though?
10: No, it has to be average. It has to be, it's not 17% every year. It has to be an average. The stock market does not do that. There are good days, there are not good days, and that's why they average it out.
12: There's a lot of good days.
10: Yeah. But her husband's a money manager. So I don't know how he was doing beforehand, and I don't know the answer. Was it advantageous? How could it not be? But when we talk about Trump making $1.1 billion off of a crypto company that he founded after he said crypto is horrible, it's terrible, and the people were going to jail, and that turned around completely. That's the difference. Also, the difference is the presidency. It's more offensive when a president makes money than when a congressperson makes money. I just like to know. By the way, it's not to say that Nancy Pelosi didn't take advantage of it.
12: Putrid. All of it.
10: Yeah, it is. It is. And that's to say that her husband made no money outside of the connections with Nancy Pelosi. I don't know the answer to that.
12: They should drop the hammer on him. A French professional
10: That's
12: model.
10: Funny. That is funny. That is line du jour, I'm telling you.
12: French professional model recruiter who for over a decade arranged for models to come to Jeffrey Epstein's island there was found dead in his home in Paris on Monday. Daniel Saeed, I'm going with that. His body was found in his house in a little suburb there in the French capital, and an autopsy will be performed to determine the cause of death, which they obviously don't mention here.
15: Playing catch with your dad could cost you a lot because it's illegal. This is a 100-year-old law, almost 100 years old. In 1936... L.A. made it a misdemeanor to play baseball, basketball, soccer, or any other ball game on a street or sidewalk. Of course, that was the time when a lot of kids were outside because there was no TV and no social media and no video games. But nearly a century later, Councilmember Bob Blumenfield says he wants to cut the obscure law from the books. Apparently, you could get fined up to $1,000 and up to 6 months in jail for violating the law, you know, which makes it illegal to play catch on the sidewalk in front of your house with your kid, or maybe a group of kids playing soccer.
10: That never stops anybody. Of course not. We all played as kids. Matter of fact, a law just recently passed a few years ago made it a felony to if you have sex with a dead body. It doesn't change it, whether it's a felony or not. People still do in mortuaries. You know, they have sex with bodies all the time. That's a reference, Amy, as you give me the look, that's a reference to a segment I used to do every year, and I would go cannibalism, the victimless crime. Remember
12: not
10: that?
12: Not cannibalism, necrophilia.
10: That's right, necrophilia. Thank you for reminding me again. Bub. Necrophilia, the...
12: Got your taboos wrong.
10: Yeah, the innocent crime, because it wasn't a crime. It wasn't a crime. Necrophilia was not a crime until recently. See, these... They take... I don't know why they stop that stuff with laws that make no sense. Okay, moving on.
12: Yeah, that law exists with the baseball, but you can ride a 25-mile-per-hour e-bike on the sidewalk dodging humans.
10: That'll change. I don't
12: really
10: know if you
12: can. Got it together and fill some potholes.
10: Yeah, I don't know if that's legal, by the way, but it doesn't matter. It's a question of enforceability.
12: You can do whatever you want. It's
10: moving on.
12: All right, Bill Gates, if you remember, his name was bantied about quite a bit in another Epstein review right here. Lawyers investigating the Gates Foundation and looking at specifically the ties to the Jeffrey Epstein files and the like said that Epstein didn't have access to Bill Gates' personal communications, or the investigators didn't have access to the personal communications or review interactions with the billionaire's private office. But two longtime employees had deep ties to the sex offenders, apparently. And this review determined that Gates and the foundation employees met with Epstein about 30 times over several years, despite warnings from foundation staff, as a matter of fact, which makes it a little.
10: Yeah, awful. That's the part that is tough, because I think the foundation has 1,000 employees. And how is the foundation going to know who those employees hang with outside of work? But the fact and if they've been told about it, that is a little bit more problematic, to say the least.
12: Yeah, so he apologized. Gates has apologized and said that he had never did any illicit activity, and he's sorry that he left.
10: Yeah, he is. I mean, you know, he is mortified. You can see that. I mean, he is troubled by that.
12: Mortified that information's going to come out?
10: No, I think mortified that it did come out and the connection. I don't think he's mortified that the information came out. He's mortified as to the connection. Who is it? Is Scott Bennett? Is that the Secretary of the Treasury? Do I have that name correctly?
15: Bessent,
10: that's it. Bessent, who said that, if I get the story correctly, he said that he had absolutely no connection to Epstein and never had been on his island. And it turned out there was evidence of him and his entire family being on the island.
12: What do you think?
15: Was that Bessent or was that somebody else?
10: I don't know. That's
15: why I don't think it was Bessent.
10: We have to figure out who that is, because if I don't want to be sued by Bessent.
12: So why do you think Gates is innocent?
10: I don't think he went on the island and said he didn't. I don't think he had much connection with Epstein. I think they ran into him. I think he did run into him in social circles, philanthropic circles. I think that's the case.
15: It was Commerce Secretary Howard Lutnick.
10: Oh, that's it. Lutnick. Yeah, I stand corrected. And so he was, they said they have evidence, plane logs, et cetera. And so he never said, I am wrong. He never said, oops. When they brought it up to him, he said, well, we never talked about sex. We never had any connection with his sexual escapades. But wait a minute. You said you were never on the island, and here it is. No, it's, good luck with all of it. I'm disgusted. I'm leaving. I can't take it anymore. It's your show now. Neil?
12: Nope. No. Thanks.
10: You're welcome. We'll be back with plenty more Handle on the News. Let's check in with Amy in the KFI News Center.
15: The National Weather Service says triple-digit heat will be the norm in the Inland Empire for at least the next several days. A heat advisory for the Riverside Metro area and the Anza and San Jacinto Valleys is now an extreme heat warning, which will continue until 8 p.m. Monday. Forecasters say high temperatures today and tomorrow will be around 10 degrees above average for inland areas, with highs ranging from the upper 90s up to 110. They could hit 112 to 118 in the lower deserts. The latest heat wave means more than just high temperatures.
17: An ozone advisory starts today for parts of Los Angeles County. It will remain in effect through Monday night as a prolonged heat wave fuels a multi-day smog event. The South Coast Air Quality Management District says air quality is expected to reach unhealthy levels for sensitive groups in the San Fernando Valley and San Gabriel Valley. there will be unhealthy conditions or worse possible in the Santa Clarita Valley. Officials say that children, older adults, and people with asthma should limit prolonged outdoor exertion when the air quality reaches unhealthy levels. Mark Mayfield, KFI News.
0: News brought to you by Pacific Coast Termite. A pedestrian has been struck and killed by a bus near LAX. Police say the bus was going north on Sepulveda Boulevard around 2 this morning when it hit the man who was moving westbound across Sepulveda. Initial reports said the man might have been crawling across the street. He died at the scene. A man in Koreatown was killed early this morning, sitting in a traffic lane along Vermont. The head of the House Judiciary Committee is pushing for charges against former special counsel Jack Smith, who investigated President Trump.
18: Republican Representative Jim Jordan issued a criminal referral asking the Justice Department to investigate whether Smith lied to Congress during his deposition last year. Smith testified about President Trump's efforts to overturn the 2020 election.
0: ABC's Hannah Battah says the top Democrat on the Judiciary Committee has called the referral baseless and vindictive. The House has adopted a $95 billion budget proposal from Republicans to fund the war in Iran and some other White House priorities. Speaker Mike Johnson worked to push it through yesterday over objections from Democrats and even some Republicans. The package includes $73 billion for the Pentagon and other national security needs, $12 billion for farmers, and $10 billion for voting law changes. Democrats argued the money should be spent at home. The bill now goes to the Senate. So does a $1.15 trillion defense policy bill that also cleared the House yesterday. The European Union has fined Google about $1 billion over alleged antitrust violations. Regulators say the company broke the rules by setting up Google Play and its search engine to direct consumers towards its own services and apps to the detriment of its competitors. Google recently lost its appeal of a $4.5 billion antitrust fine overseas imposed for throttling competition and reducing consumer choice through its mobile Android operating system. Southland weather from KFI. A heat wave continues with above average temperatures through the weekend. Highs today in the 80s at the beaches, mid-80s to mid-90s for Metro LA and Inland OC, up to 106 in the valleys in IE, up to 103 in Windy in the Antelope Valley, about the same and for tomorrow and for Saturday, and then a very slight but gradual cooling trend as we head into next week. It's 68 in Garden Grove, 66 in Mission Viejo, and there's a crash near LAX.
3: Yeah, I think you mentioned this in your newscast. This crash is still being investigated. Fatal crash at northbound lanes of Sepulveda, completely shut down there at Century. So that's really possibly going to affect your drive if you are headed to LAX. You've got to catch a flight today. I am looking at the roadway right now, and it does look like it's extremely heavy on Sepulveda. In fact, it's kind of backed up to the 105. If you're headed westbound on the 105, you're going to see delays from, it looks like, all the way back from about Nash, the first off-ramp there, all the way down to Sepulveda, where it's loaded up solid on the in the tunnels there that go under the runways. So, yeah, it is extra slow there. As far as the loop itself, it's moving well, although, of course, the lower level, the arrivals level, is actually much quieter than the departures level, so that's probably the way to go if you want to get somebody out of there and get them on their flight. Meanwhile, City of Industry, we have large pieces of concrete across all lanes there, 60 freeway westbound before 7th Avenue. Stop and go back from Fullerton Road. And it looks like we've got some trouble in Malibu. Construction there, PCH, northbound at Topanga Canyon. The right lane is closed. With Southern California's most accurate traffic reports, I'm Will Kohlschreiber.
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0: 6:40. Handel here, morning crew. It is Thursday, July 23. We continue with Handel on the news. Amy, Neil, and me.
1: I'm all for an eye for an eye on this one. So they've had these really bad wildfires in Italy, and it turns out that there are arsonists spreading those fires by tying flammable soaked rags to cats' tails and then releasing them into fields.
0: Oh,
2: it's horrific.
1: It is.
0: That is horrific.
1: And it's not the first time that that's happened. In 2016, they say that in Sicily, the mob used cats to start forest fires in a national park. Mm-hmm. And then the next year, the same tactic was used to set some fires outside Naples near Mount Vesuvius.
0: Kono, I don't know why you're laughing and you find that funny.
3: I didn't know another reason to have cats.
0: Oh, I see. Right. Don't have cats. Or if you do have cats, you want tailless cats. Are there such a thing as cats with no tails?
1: There are. Okay. You're going to hell.
3: No fur. They have no fur.
0: I know the hairless cats don't have hair. And Neil and I are both hairless on our heads. Yeah.
1: In the 60s, they would have said you were hairless cats.
0: Oh, God. She jumped right into this. I want to point this out. For those of you that were started listening when Amy came aboard, she was so straight-laced. She would never utter, I mean, just straight ahead. No, let me give you the news. Okay, this is KFI, Amy King here. And now she's dove right into us, into what we do. Good for you. Okay, moving on.
2: All right, Secret Service are preparing again. This time is their second take at this year's White House Correspondents' Dinner, already controversial in so many ways. On Friday, you've got the director, Sean Curran, looking over how he's going to defend and handle security at this this dinner because of the shooter from last time. Although he does stand by and say, you know, the man who was staying as a guest at the hotel prior to the dinner was stopped over 100 yards from the podium, even though he was shooting into the area. He says the system did work. But it was shut down back in April. They're going to do another one.
0: Now, wasn't he on the floor above the entrance to the ballroom? I'm not mistaken.
2: I thought he was on the level of the ballroom.
0: I heard or read that he was on the floor above. And the head of Secret Service says, yeah, this is what we do. The guy tried to breach. He got through that first layer. And then we stopped him cold. I mean, I guess that works. I mean, does it not work if people don't even try? Does that work as a statement? In any case, you get my point.
2: What you're saying. Yeah.
0: Yeah, you get my point. Also, I'm fascinated by the White House Correspondents' Press Dinner that the president is going to appear at, which vast majority of presidents have, I think, in recent memory. It's all about correspondents ripping into the president. It's a roast, is what it is.
2: Oh yeah, in the early days.
0: And he is going to sit there and take that kind of attack. I mean, you have to have a pretty thick skin. You remember when it was Imus was the head speaker at the Bill Clinton, one of the correspondent dinners where Clinton was there, and Imus immediately got into talking about Clinton and his sexual escapades and Monica Lewinsky and oral sex, and it was pretty uncomfortable, to say the least. And Clinton is there on the dais right next to Imus with this rictus smile on his face that was tough. So I can't wait to see. And they usually broadcast these things too, or at least video them for the news.
2: The worst part is when Monica Lewinsky came out from under the table crying.
0: That's right.
2: Offended by the jokes.
0: Yeah, that's true. That's a great story about, you know, under the Resolute desk, while Bill Clinton is talking to Yasser Arafat on an international call. Remember that story? And they knew, boy, they knew there was something afoot when Clintons were singing, Yasser, that's my baby. Nasser, I don't mean maybe.
2: Every time he yelled yes, he's like, well, actually, it's Yasser.
0: Yeah. Okay, guys, we'll take a break. We're coming back and finish it up. Amy in the KFI News.

0: room.
1: Here's the latest. Amazon purchase history has been presented as evidence in the second day of a hearing to determine whether singer David will face trial for the murder of a 14-year-old girl from Lake Elsinore. Houthi rebels have made good on threats to attack Saudi Arabian ships in the Red Sea. And here comes Comic-Con and the more than 130,000 pop culture fans that go with it. Those stories and more coming up at the top of the hour. We'll check and see what's slowing you down in Loma Linda next.
0: So I have this formula for the stock market doing spectacularly well, and that is get oil prices as high as you can possibly get. Make sure we're in a war. Make sure inflation is there and growing pretty dramatically. Make sure unemployment in certain areas are just being destroyed, or employment being destroyed. That's how you do well. Come on, something's got to give. 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
1: Sunny and hot with highs in the 80s at the beaches, 80s to 106 inland. 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There's a car on fire in Loma Linda on the 10.
2: Big old mess there on the 10 freeway westbound at Anderson, Tippecanoe. The right lane is completely blocked, and the off-ramp there at Mountain View is closed as well, all because of a vehicle fire and a crash investigation. So the crash happened, the vehicle caught on fire, and there's a lot going on there. Got a little fire burning off the side of the 405 in Englewood. It's the 405 northbound at Manchester. Right shoulder of the on-ramp is where the fire trucks are, kind of blocking things up. And nearby, we mentioned this last time around, northbound side of Sepulveda Boulevard completely shut down there from Century Boulevard up past 96th Street, all looks like almost up to Westchester Parkway. This is a fatal crash investigation. A bus hit a pedestrian apparently early this morning. That's really messing things up for people trying to get into LAX. You've got to enter the airport from the north side is my recommendation. So if you're going down the 405, you want to get off at Howard Hughes Parkway, that's one way to do that. You can come down Sepulveda that way and get into the airport. But the northbound side of Sepulveda all jammed up from the 105. With Southern California's most accurate traffic reports, I'm Will Kohlschreiber.
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15: September 1979. 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
15: They were black artists serving extremely long felony sentences. 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I'm Jamie Petras, music and culture writer. 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

0: I might add. Oh, there's Will, so offended by all of it, shaking your head. Will, welcome to the morning show.
1: Oh.
0: All right.
1: That's all I got.
0: Okay, welcome back, everybody. Thursday now. I'm sorry. I don't know why I keep on conflating Thursday with Tuesday. Thursday morning, July 23rd, we finish Handle on the News with Amy and Neil and me.
2: What's worse than cyclosporiasis? New outbreak.
0: I was about to say being chopped up by an axe murderer and put into a blender. I thought that would be worse, but okay. This is worse.
2: Yeah, the FDA says it's investigating another outbreak of cyclospora parasite, 72 cases of it. The latest outbreak is happening apparently in the Midwest. Of course, cyclosporiasis is that explosive diarrhea infection.
0: Yeah, and they don't know where this is coming from. I'm willing to bet it is not coming from Taylor Farms either. They have to figure out where else it is. And they'll find it.
1: We have to add explosive, isn't it?
0: Yeah, it is. There's a difference in regular diarrhea and explosive diarrhea.
1: Gotcha.
0: There is. Not only in terms of sound effects, but also in terms of physically how it works.
1: Okay.
2: Okay.
1: Measles. Hey, don't worry about that old buddy of yours. There's all kinds of things to worry about. Like measles. Measles cases, we talked a little bit yesterday about some of the cases going up and up and up over the years, but now they have doubled rats here in California so far this year compared to last year. 2026 is barely half over, and we're already looking at massive amounts. California's confirmed 52 measles cases in the first 6.5 months of the year, more than double the 25 cases reported in all of 2025. And, in this particular case, of the 52 cases, 49 patients were either unvaccinated or had an unknown vaccination record.
0: Isn't that interesting when vaccines aren't prevalent? Look what ends up happening. And measles is one of those fun diseases. It's probably the most contagious disease or symptom or illness on the planet. You go in a room with someone who has measles, and it turns out that if you are not vaccinated, enjoy yourself with measles.
2: Handel's predicted war on water may be coming. The combined water level of the two largest reservoirs in the U.S., Lake Powell and Lake Mead, has fallen to an historic low, threatening a water system that supplies tens of millions of people with water and power. Together, the two reservoirs haven't been this low since 1957. Jack Schmidt is the director of the Center for Colorado River Studies at Utah State. He says it's a milestone in the history of water storage in the Colorado River Basin.
0: Now, do people think when they go to Lake Mead or they go to Lake Powell, they think of those as water reservoirs? No one does. They're just huge lakes. That's for boating, for, I don't know if you do fishing up there. I think you do. And certainly water skiing, et cetera, all the water sports. But they're actually reservoirs. And we're close to, or they're close to, becoming a situation of Deadpool. Deadpoolness, Deadpooliosity is when the water level is so low that it can no longer be pumped through those pumps. You go to Lake Mead, you go to Hoover Dam, Boulder Dam, you'll notice that there are these four large pillars. They are actually pumps that pump the water down into the turbines, and their water level is going to go below what they do, what they can do. And then it becomes, we're done with electricity there. It's a mess. It really is a mess.
1: All right, so Taco Bell is selling $1 lettuce-free Enchiritos. The Enchiritos are great, by the way. No, they don't need lettuce. For those who have been riding with us is what they say. I actually saw the branding on this, and I thought it was quite smart. Fast food chain is obviously trying to recover from the slumping store visits after it was linked to that diarrhea-causing parasite. So just $1.
0: Just a buck.
1: To and say how they appreciate you. I think it's a great deal. And reward members that use the app can also get a side of regular nacho fries for just a buck as well. Good for them. That sucks when that stuff happens.
0: Yeah, if you sign up, they give you a free order of Pepto-Bismol, which helps enormously after eating their tacos.
1: Coats, soothes, and relieves.
0: Yes, it does. I think we have time for one more.
2: Mayor Bass is taking control. She sure loves her metro. She was given a ceremonial gavel yesterday as she takes control of LA Metro's board of directors. She's going to be the head of the board for the 2026-27 fiscal year. She says public transit, quite literally, is one of the most powerful tools to change and improve the quality of life, and that's what we're building.
0: Yeah, well, and we have to. We have to move into a non-car, non-road community.
1: It'll change your life drastically if someone sticks a knife in you. That's
0: That will. And those, and if you ever want to spend any amount of time in the metro, on those metro trains in the middle of summer, it's just a delight with the smells that emanate. And did you see the gavel? Did you see the close-up of the gavel? The stand, the little stand that it's on. In Boston, it is a map of Africa. You know, with God. Okay.
1: Gonna
0: go.
1: Yeah.
0: Gonna be there.
1: Yeah.
0: All right. We're done, guys. Coming up, the fight, the controversy over the White House, the pulling of the plug of those research grants by the White House across the country with medical centers, universities. There's some new news about that. Keywords I'll share. KFI AM 640.
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2: Got another break. I'm Amy King, live in the KFI 24-hour newsroom. Just getting word that there's been another water break. This one in West Hollywood at Santa Monica Boulevard at Laurel Avenue. We'll get more information on that one as we get more coming into the KFI 24-hour newsroom. It's about a mile or two away from the first water main break that has closed Sunset Boulevard for a week now. And we're also finding out it's going to take a while longer to reopen Sunset. The ruptured water main created a huge sinkhole. The goal had been to get the roadway reopened late today or tomorrow, but LADWP crews replaced a section of pipe. It broke last week. They backfilled the work site with a concrete slurry and started pouring asphalt. That's when they noticed that water was coming up from the hole that had been filled in. Crews began excavating to find the source of that leak and will be assessing the extent of the damage. The preliminary hearing for singer David is going into its third day in L.A.
4: Over the past 2 days, Los Angeles prosecutors have presented graphic evidence in the case against David. The singer, whose real name is David Anthony Burke, is accused of murdering Celeste Rivas Hernandez last year and leaving her dismembered body in the trunk of his Tesla. Yesterday, a police criminologist testified that she found 11 air fresheners in Burke's Tesla while the body decomposed in the trunk. Mark Mayfield, KFI News.
2: A shirtless man with a machete has been shot by police outside UCI Health in Los Alamitos. The shooting happened yesterday at the end of a chase that started in Long Beach. The man appeared agitated when he got out of his car. Robert Acosta with Los Alamitos PD says crisis negotiators tried to calm him down.
5: That was not fruitful. And the next step was a less than lethal round, which they shot at the suspect. It aggravated him and caused him to start running in the direction of the officers while carrying a machete.
2: He says that's when officers fired lethal rounds, leaving the man in critical condition. A watchdog group says a bunch of hospitals in the LA area are not being upfront about how much it costs to get treatment at the hospital.
6: Hospital Watch says more than 500 hospitals across the country, including 23 in the LA area, have been warned by the federal government for allegedly failing to comply with price transparency requirements. The group says the findings underscore a growing affordability crisis in healthcare. The report shows major hospital systems continue to use vague, incomplete, and difficult to access pricing information that prevents people from understanding the true cost of care before the bill arrives. Deborah Mark, KFI News.
2: Yemen's Iran-backed Houthi rebels say they've attacked two Saudi oil tankers in the Red Sea as the U.S. military carried out a 12th night of strikes against Iran. That country has also continued attacks on neighboring countries. Authorities in Jordan say the military intercepted three missiles this morning while sirens sounded in Bahrain. Secretary of State Marco Rubio has defended the U.S. strikes on Iran, saying what's happening in the Middle East could also happen in other parts of the world.
7: If we create a precedent in the Middle East where a nation state can decide that they are going to control an international waterway, charge a toll, and if you don't pay them, blow up your ships, we have created a very dangerous precedent which will repeat itself in other parts of the world, including in this region.
2: He says Iran is not serious about peace talks right now and that the U.S. is going to continue to do what it must to protect itself and its allies. Rubio spoke at a summit in Manila. Here comes Comic-Con.
8: San Diego Comic-Con kicks off its pop culture party with collectibles, film and TV premieres, celebrity panels, and jaw-dropping costumes.
9: There's so many different things that talented cosplayers can make. And, you know, honestly, the imagination, as you know, is the limit.
8: Comic-Con's David Glanzer says organizers have even added more evening program this year.
9: We've increased our hours to allow some of those programs to go later into the night.
8: And he says Marvel is also returning to Hall H with some superhero-sized surprises. Heather Brooker, KFI News.
2: We're going to check and see what's slowing you down on the 15 next.
0: If you're suffering from knee pain, I can commiserate. 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
2: Southland weather from KFI. We've got heat advisories continuing through Monday evening. We also have an extreme heat warning kicking in at 10 for the Antelope Valley. Highs today going to be in the low 80s at the beaches, mid 80s to mid 90s for Metro LA and Inland Orange County, upper 90s to about 107 for the valleys in Inland Empire, 90s to 103 and windy in the Antelope Valley. Overnight lows just in the upper 60s to low 70s, so not really cooling down a whole lot. Tomorrow and Saturday are going to look a lot like today, and then it'll cool down just a couple of degrees on Sunday. 70 now in Los Alamitos, 72 in Santa Clarita, 69 in Seal Beach, and 72 in Claremont. 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The Dow is trading down 499. The NASDAQ is off 420, and the S&P 500 has dropped 67 this morning. We've got slowing in the Cajon Pass. It's on the 15.
10: Yeah, your drive to get out of the high desert on the southbound side of the 15 looks worse today than I've seen it in a long time, and there's really no great reason for it. Southbound side of the 15, you're going to hit the brakes just past Main Street in Hesperia, and it doesn't get better until you get past Highway 138 there in the Cajon Pass. We had some late-running Caltrans road work that was about 2 hours ago when they were in lanes there, but they never really recovered from that. Let's check in with Melissa Chris. She's got an update for us.
11: On the 60 westbound before 7th, large pieces of concrete are across all lanes, and this is creating slow traffic from Fullerton Road.
10: Yeah, some slow traffic there. Also, I just saw a live shot from the air, and indeed, Santa Monica Boulevard is underwater. This is going to be just a little bit east of Crescent Heights there, Laurel Avenue, where there is apparently a water main break, or at least a major leak there. So Santa Monica Boulevard is essentially closed right now, as is Sunset Boulevard. Those are the two main streets going through West Hollywood. So we'll have more details, of course, as the morning progresses. But this is just not good for people trying to get either direction on Sunset or Santa Monica Boulevard. And one more thing for you, near LAX, Sepulveda Boulevard is shut down northbound there at Century because of a crash investigation. With Southern California's most accurate traffic reports, I'm Will Kohlschreiber.
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0: Where's my money? AM 640, Bill Handel here on a Thursday morning, July 23. Story that just came out on the termination of those billions of dollars of research grants that were taken away, mainly in California. Federal agencies have terminated more than 1,000 of these research grants at the University of California last year. And they said it's because these programs themselves did not meet specific criteria. Well, they admitted they simply used keywords to terminate those programs. Keywords, for example, related to diversity, gender, vaccine hesitancy, COVID-19, just those words to screen for projects that ran afoul of the priorities of the Trump administration. And the lawyers, their own lawyers, the administration lawyers admitted. And the research professors who sued, saying this is proof that the federal agencies illegally canceled nearly $2 billion in grants. And this was the UC researchers fighting and filing against the Trump administration to get their grants back permanently. And the researchers' legal team is now asking the judge just to even skip a trial and just straight out declare the White House repeatedly violated the Constitution, including the First Amendment. There's a hearing scheduled for October 20. Now, here is the part that I find the most fascinating, is that the agencies made the admission about the keywords in signed stipulations revolving another case. And the stipulations, according to the judge, show the agencies did not determine any grants based on alleged noncompliance with the terms of the grant. In other words, you, the grantee, did not follow the terms of the grant specifically, but instead the agencies used general criteria rather than grant-specific assessments. That's it, just generalization. I mean, generalization to the point where blue states had many, many more cancellations than red states. There were 283 Department of Energy grants from states where Kamala Harris won. Red states, untouched. And the argument is the Trump administration wrongly punished researchers for merely living in states that the White House politically opposed. And by terminating those grants, billions of dollars worth, and not rerouting the money to other opportunities, other grant opportunities, the administration violated the Constitution by not spending money in ways Congress specifically required through laws it had passed. I mean, that's no surprise. The administration has said time and time again, we are not hampered by laws that Congress passes. We are exempt from those laws just by virtue of the presidency. And Mike Johnson, of course, the speaker, couldn't agree more. And the judge in this case, Rita Lynn, repeatedly sided with the researchers. Now, in specific, UCLA, there was a demand from the White House for UCLA in order to get grants back to pay a $1.2 billion fine. Whoa. And UCLA said to respond appropriately to allegations of anti-Semitism. That seems to be the big one at UCLA. And UCLA has already established a task force to study ways to do exactly that. How do we reduce or eliminate anti-Semitism for the campus or on campus? One of the things that the task force offered is recommending that the UCLA fight song no longer be Deutschland über alles. As the UCLA band comes out and everybody is singing Deutschland über alles, they want a more benign tune, not relating to, or the Horse Vessel song. You can look that up historically. That's a lot of fun. Okay, guys, we are done. And it looks like the administration is going to lose big time on this. And up to this point, to give the president credit, he is paying attention to the courts. If he didn't, there'd be no place for any place or anybody to argue. The courts have no enforcing abilities at all. When a federal judge issues a federal order, enforcement of that order goes to the Department of Justice. How about that? But up to this point, the administration has been pretty good. They're paying attention to what the courts say. So that's a good thing. Okay, immigration sweeps in L.A., there's a new study about what actually happens, not in terms of just people getting picked up and, of course, all the injuries and the arrests, but we're talking money now, straight out money. And I'll dive into that when we come back. Let's check in with Amy in the KFI newsroom.
2: Here's the latest. There's another water main break in West Hollywood. We'll tell you where that is. Republican Steve Hilton has targeted Latino voters as he kicks off his general election campaign for governor. Did it in Boyle Heights yesterday. And the boys in blue are visiting the White House today. Those stories and more coming up at the bottom of the hour. We'll check and see what's slowing you down. Well, we're going to check in on that water main break in West Hollywood next.
0: One of the things about getting into a car accident, and Southern California is literally the insurance / car accident capital of the world because we're all in cars. 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
2: Heat advisories continue with highs in the 80s at the beaches, mid-80s to 107 inland. 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From your Toyota Dealers Traffic Center, we make it easy. Let's check on... see how that new water leak is affecting traffic in West Hollywood.
0: Well-
10: Well, of course it is. It's the eastbound side mostly of Santa Monica Boulevard that's affected here, just a little bit east of Crescent Heights. So all the eastbound lanes are closed. Westbound side looks to be open, but that may change. This is a water main break, apparently a large leak there right under Laurel Avenue and Santa Monica Boulevard. Now, Santa Monica Boulevard is the main thoroughfare through West Hollywood. The Sunset Strip, of course, up to the north is another one. It's closed because of that other water main break. So, West Hollywood, not good days for getting through West Hollywood. You can, of course, go down to Melrose, Beverly to the south, even 3rd Street to avoid this. It's only going to get busier. In the Loma Linda area, we've got a car fire and a crash investigation. 10 Freeway westbound at Anderson, Tippecanoe. The right lane is blocked. And some problems in Gardena. Crash just cleared 110 southbound before Redondo Beach Boulevard, but it's still pretty slow from Imperial Highway. With Southern California's most accurate traffic reports, I'm Will Kohlschreiber.
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0: 6:40. Bill Handel here. It is a Thursday, July 23. Oh, Amy, really quickly, the weather. I haven't gone outside. I haven't looked at the weather. What are we looking at today?
1: Well, we have heat advisories in effect through Monday at 8 p.m.
0: Oh, lovely.
1: Yep. We got highs in the 80s and 90s for the L.A. metro area.
0: Muggy?
1: Orange County. Little bit muggy.
0: It's been muggy the last few days.
1: It has been muggy. Okay. And then, but the real hot is in the valleys.
0: Of course, Antelope Valley.
1: Up to like 107 for the next couple of days.
0: Okay, before we get into what's happening in Southern California as a result of the immigration sweeps, Neil, tell us about what's going on with the Dodgers.
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0: Thank you so much. All right. Yesterday, a study came out from the UCLA Latino Policy and Politics Institute, and it focused on the long-lasting impact of immigration enforcement on small businesses and Latino entrepreneurs, mainly in L.A. County, because that's where the vast majority are. And this was after the immigration raids in June of last year. And the report looks specifically at how the enforcement surge affected commercial activity near 9 enforcement sites. It was pretty specific. And experience of 75 Latino entrepreneurs across the county. And here's what the researchers found. 46,000 fewer customer visits within half a mile of those 9 sites. An estimated $3.16 million in revenue losses during those two weeks subsequent. And the report says Latino businesses have not recovered. This is important stuff. These are important centers. They employ neighbors, buy from local suppliers, keep money circulating in their communities. They keep the number of pets in the area down to reasonable levels when they're doing well. And the problem is they're not doing well, according to the study. And this was focus groups, surveys, and these businesses. We're talking about taco stands. We're talking about churro fruit stands, also just local businesses. They have fewer operating hours. They have canceled orders, staffing disruptions, depleted savings, accumulated debt. And now a year later, right, from June of 2025 when the study was done, 95% of those businesses and those entrepreneurs and those little taco stands, fruit stands, are continuing to report financial stress. 52% say revenue no longer even covers operating expenses. 43% said we're breaking even or having almost no profit. And not only is it the financial cost here, it's also the emotional toll. And it was, I've given this example before. As you know, I've done a fair amount of remodeling in my house. And my contractor has, for the most part, Hispanic employees, which is most of construction in Southern California. And he, all of a sudden, things slowed down. And I asked him, what's going on? He goes, half of my employees aren't showing up. I go, I mean, do you check if they're legal or not? Yeah, they're legal. But half are not showing up because of what's happening in the raids and being caught up in these sweeps. As I've said before, there is a major throughway to get to my house. And one morning we woke up and I went down because I had to go. That's where I go to Costco that way, by the way. And there along the sidewalk, along the street, the pavement, there are 6 trucks. Yes, there are 6 SUVs. With the lights going, no sirens, but the lights going crazy, it was Customs and Border Control. They were there picking people up. And whoa. I mean, so the emotional strain is also very, very tough in what is going on. And then, of course, the controversy is back again with the shootings of those protesters. And I think it was yesterday I heard, and I don't know, Amy can confirm that, the Department of Justice has said they are not going to go after the shooters of the two, one in Minneapolis and the person in Maine And it was Richard. I always forget names, but it was that woman, Alice Good. Was that her name? She's shaking her head, Amy. Never mind the names. Those people.
1: Pretty.
0: Yeah, Pretty. Oh, okay, that was close. Them folks out there who were labeled domestic terrorists, and of course they were not. And the White House has not walked that one back. Has not walked that back to this day. Okay, coming up. Ooh, here's a story. OpenAI says that its AI models went rogue during testing. And what does that mean? Oh, do I have a story for you? Let's continue on after Amy in the KFI newsroom.
1: A stretch of Santa Monica Boulevard has been closed in West Hollywood this morning because of a water main break. Not far from the break last week on Sunset Boulevard. The leak this morning is near Laurel Avenue. Utility crews were able to shut off the water quickly. It's not clear if this break is related to the pipe on Sunset. That one has had Sunset Boulevard closed for the last week as crews work to restore the roadway after replacing the damaged section of pipe. Republican Steve Hilton has kicked off his general election campaign for governor with an event in Boyle Heights. Hilton was at a body shop yesterday directly across the street from the Lineage Logistics cold food storage warehouse that recently burned and is still affecting neighbors.
3: This is the symbol of Democrat failure. £85 million of rotting meat, the symbol of a rotten regime. And we are here to say enough is enough.
1: Hilton is facing Democrat Javier Becerra in November. President Trump says an agreement with Saudi Arabia for a civilian nuclear program requires the kingdom to normalize relations with Israel by joining the Abraham Accords. Trump posted on social media that the deal does not allow for the enrichment of uranium and said the deal is strictly for non-military use. The Abraham Accords, reached in 2020, expanded the number of Arab states that now have diplomatic ties with Israel. The high-profile trial of ousted Venezuelan leader Nicolas Maduro and his wife has officially been set for June of next year in New York.
4: The couple have been held in a Brooklyn detention center since a dramatic U.S. military raid in January, pleaded not guilty to federal narco-terrorism charges. While prosecutors allege a massive state-backed drug conspiracy, defense lawyers are aiming to throw the case out entirely. The judge scheduled a crucial preliminary hearing for November 17th to weigh the defense's claims that the couple's capture was a kidnapping. Natalie Rodriguez, Miami.
1: Chick-fil-A says it's been hit by a cyber attack. ABC's Michelle Franson says personal information of its loyalty account holders may have been exposed.
5: The fast food restaurant sent a letter to customers saying it identified suspicious login activity to certain accounts. After an investigation, Chick-fil-A found that some data had been briefly compromised.
1: The company says it took immediate steps to counter the attack, including wiping stored payment methods and forcing users to log off. The Boys in Blue are visiting the White House today to be honored for their 2025 World Series win. The White House says President Trump is excited to welcome the Los Angeles Dodgers back to the White House. The White House visits by championship teams date all the way back to 1869 when the Cincinnati Red Stockings met with Ulysses S. Grant. We'll check and see what's slowing you down on the 10 next.
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1: Southland weather from KFI. Heat wave continues with above average temperatures through the weekend. Highs today in the low 80s at the beaches, mid 80s to mid 90s for Metro LA and Inland OC, up to 107 for the valleys and Inland Empire, up to 103 and windy in the Antelope Valley. About the same for tomorrow and Saturday, and then a very slight gradual cool down as we head toward next week. 71 now in Brea, 70 in Lake Forest, and there's a crash in Loma Linda on the 10.
6: Crash and vehicle fire. This is underway still in Loma Linda as you head westbound right there, right around Mountain View. That on-ramp there is shut down. And westbound right there between Anderson, right around Anderson and Tippecanoe, the right lane is blocked as well, and the off-ramp there at Tippecanoe. So a lot of activity there. Traffic's jammed up all the way back from the 210 on the westbound side of the 10 as that crash investigation and vehicle fire investigation continues. Also very slow right now where the 215 and the 60 come together in just a little bit west of Moreno Valley. That's fairly typical. What is not typical is we have yet another major street closure in West Hollywood. This time it's eastbound Santa Monica Boulevard. Completely shut down there at Crescent Heights for yet another water main break on that roadway. Of course, Sunset is still closed up to the north, so it's making life difficult. You can use Melrose. You can use Beverly. Those are good east-west alternates. If you're near LAX, we still have a crash investigation underway there. Northbound side of Sepulveda Boulevard shut down at Century from Century up to Westchester Parkway. Looks like maybe just the right lane is closed now, but traffic is jammed back from Imperial Highway. With Southern California's most accurate traffic reports, I'm Will Goldschreiber.
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0: is now doing exactly that, changing everything. Well, AI, of course, is dealing and does all kinds of fun things without human intervention because it's AI. And here's what happened on Tuesday. OpenAI said that an autonomous agent, I mean, basically a this program, if you will, that is autonomous on its own, and it was powered by advanced artificial intelligence models. It went rogue during a security test, and it triggered a hack on its own during a test of a new AI startup called Hugging Face. The ChatGPT creator, OpenAI, was testing capabilities of some of its models in a controlled environment. The agent, one of the things it can do, I keep on saying the agent, and I guess that's the way they describe it, it escaped containment. It was actually contained, this testing model, and it escaped on its own. And it reached the internet, and it broke into this new AI startup. And man, this shows AI's expanding capabilities that are already fueling the security threat that experts are fearing. And even top developers who really know security can be caught off guard. According to the company Hugging Face, this breakout was unprecedented, involving state-of-the-art cyber capabilities. And people are scared. Hugging Face said it used an open-source Chinese model. That's another layer to this, to contain the attack, because leading U.S. models can't tell a defender from an attacker and couldn't process the data needed for analysis. So it was a Chinese security program that came in and said, look what has happened. It's a cleverly titled GLM 5.2. Well, there's a Chinese name. Or another one is Moonshot. Moonshot Kimmy. K3, why not? And it actually has capabilities that are on top, close to U.S. models, at lower costs and without guardrails. It's wide open. And the hacking at Hugging Face, which has open source large language models. Now, I'm not a maven when it comes to technology, but I can understand what the CEO of Hugging Face said, that this breach was different from anything we've ever handled before and was driven by this autonomous AI agent. Chief Executive Luda Security said that this is just a harbinger of things to come. And today's models, these AI models that can hack on their own, were like the world's cleverest octopus escape artists. Unlimited prehensile arms, the ability to squeeze through anywhere. Man, so we're talking about people hacking into programs, and we're now talking about AI on its own have the ability to hack into security programs. And the cybersecurity experts saying, what the hell is this? We've never seen this before. We don't have any defense to this right now. And frankly, they are scared. So the robots are going to control all of us. They're going to control you. Hal is going to run your life. Dave, I can't open the door for you, Dave. You are going to die. Just listen to the morning show on KFI, who will explain to you, you are going to die. Coming up, Mexico. Oh, some joys from Mexico. You think you've got explosive diarrhea now, just wait. And I'll explain how that is happening. In the meantime, Amy in the KFI newsroom.
1: Here's the latest. Part of Santa Monica Boulevard has been closed in West Hollywood because of a water leak. Not far from the massive break last week on Sunset Boulevard, an L.A. homeless nonprofit has paid out more than $1.7 million, mostly taxpayer-funded,

0: companies owned by its CEO. Oh, the horror. Fortnite is coming to Halloween Horror Nights at Universal Studios Hollywood. Those stories and more coming up at the top of the hour. We'll check and see what's slowing you down on the 91 next.
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0: Heat advisories continue with highs in the 80s at the beaches, mid-80s to 107 inland. 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We've got a truck that's stuck in Anaheim on the 91.
3: Yeah, it's not all fun in Orange County right now, west or eastbound side of the 91, eastbound. Just before you get to Brookhurst, we've got a stalled fuel tanker in the roadway there. Traffic jammed up out of the Cerritos area on that eastbound side, starting at about Carmenita's, where you're going to see brake lights there heading into Anaheim. Southbound side of the 5 and the 55, both pretty slow heading into Santa Ana there from the 22 freeway. Looks like we've got some problems on the 405 as well. 405 southbound at Harbor. Looks like a stalled vehicle in the center divider. And then in Fountain Valley, 405 southbound right around Brookhurst, there's something stalled there as well. Traffic's pretty jammed up all the way back from Bolsa Avenue on that stretch of the 405. Northbound side of the 405, pretty slow as well as you get out of the Inglewood area, starting at Century Boulevard all the way on up to the 10. Just a heads up, remember, we've got something going on at LAX, Sepulveda Boulevard northbound. We've got, it looks like the right lane still shut down there at Century Boulevard because of a fatal crash investigation happened early this morning. With Southern California's most accurate traffic reports, I'm Will Kohlschreiber.
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0: 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Bill Handel here. It is a Thursday morning, July 23. Some news that we're hearing. The Iran-backed Houthis claim, and it looks like they have, struck two Saudi oil tankers in the Red Sea after announcing a naval blockade on the Saudi ships. And now we're talking about the other side. There's the Persian Gulf. Then there is Saudi Arabia. And on the other side is the Red Sea, where a lot of oil was also flowing through because of the pipeline that can be built through Saudi Arabia into the Red Sea. And you have plants there. You have facilities that actually can load ships. Well, now those ships are in trouble. I mean, it's a mess over there for sure. I mean, this war is expanding pretty quickly. Okay, you've heard me talk about Mexico, and I have really mixed feelings about Mexico. I like Mexico. I like Mexican food. They have some big, great food. I think five or six regions of Mexican food. Neil and I have talked about this so many times. I've also said that Mexico is a toilet. Well, yeah, parts of it are. Unfortunately, if you live near San Diego, near the Mexican border, oh, man, do you have an issue, because the Tijuana River flows through there. So if you go to Imperial Beach, for example, that fishing pier and great service, surfing, now some of the most contaminated coastlines in the U.S. Coronado Beach, which is a great place to be on the beach. People love it in San Diego. There are days when sewage from the river forces officials to put up warning signs at the water's edge. The pollution has become so bad that it is now untenable. It's getting worse and worse and worse. And clearly, Mexico has to be forced, serious pressure to force a change. And it is happening, but not enough. And how is it really going to work? Well, we're going to pay for it. Now, the river runs along the U.S.-Mexico boundary. The lower stretches of the river cross into the U.S. before draining into the Pacific Ocean. The problem is that three quarters of the watershed that feeds that river is in Mexico. And New Mexico has very serious sewage and pollution problems on a level that we're not close to reaching. And the Trump administration, to its credit, has made a real effort to solve the problem, not only Trump's first term, but now in the second term. This time around, the president has funded a water treatment plant on the U.S. side of the border as part of the U.S.-Mexico-Canada trade agreement, which he wants to blow up. But that doesn't mean that the money is not being spent on that water treatment plan. Now, the second administration has gone even further, signing an agreement with Mexico in which Mexico agrees to build new sewage treatment facilities on its side of the border at no cost to the American taxpayer. Now, if you remember that President Trump talked about, campaigned on, and has built a good portion of the wall between the U.S. and Mexico. And you remember when the president said, and Mexico will pay for it? No. First of all, Mexico never agreed to pay for it, said it will never pay for it. And that sort of disappeared. Well, this time around, the Trump administration is saying, yes, you pay for it. And Mexico has agreed to build new sewage treatment plants on its side of the border. So that's good news. Now, our governor wants Trump to provide even more funding for water treatment, while the state and federal government say, we've got to do something. And the situation is becoming more and more urgent. You have the Trump administration moving balls to the wall to build a treatment plant or several of them. You have Mexico promising to do the same thing. And guess what? That's not enough either. California Post reported this week that toxic gases from sewage flowing through the Tijuana River now exceed safety standards 10% of the time. 2 years ago, it was 2% of the time. Now it is 10% of the time. And the Tijuana River sewage problem is a danger to local residents, of course, in Mexico, as well as the tourists who typically go to San Diego and its beaches in the summertime. Also, it is described as a national security threat. Why? Well, because the Navy SEALs train in the waters off of Coronado. Military units do the same thing. And Southern California really is the center of a lot of tourism, and people love the beaches. And unfortunately, the beaches now are, there are a lot of sewage. So if they're renaming the beaches, it goes all the way from Crap Beach down to Crap Beach. And then south of that is Crap Beach. And then you have Crap Beach number four. And at the end of the coastline, or at the end of our border hitting Mexico, it is Crap Beach. And then on the other side, it's El Crapo Beach. All right, we're done with that. Good news, good news. You know, we have that problem with the explosive diarrhea. Oh, yeah. You know, there's a reason they call it Montezuma's Revenge. All right, coming up, you've often heard, and I nail you for this, we are the best country in the world by far. We're very narcissistic about the United States. I am not an exceptionalist. I believe we are in many cases, many ways, not all of them. So we are assuming, and I've always assumed, we're the most narcissistic countries in the world. Well, a study has just been done. I love studies. And a surprising reality here, and I'll share that with you. 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
2: More water on the roadway. I'm Amy King, live from the KFI 24-hour newsroom. Another water leak is slowing down traffic in West Hollywood. This leak was reported this morning on Santa Monica Boulevard at Laurel Avenue. Some businesses are affected, but Vice Mayor Danny Hang tells KTLA this was not a pipe break.
3: It was contained within an hour or so. The businesses are in the process of being notified, and initial assessments are that it was a valve leak.
2: He says the leak is not related to the break on Sunset last week, which is still shut down because of repair work. News brought to you by Pacific Coast Termite. Amazon purchase history has been presented as evidence in the second day of a hearing to determine whether singer David will face trial for the murder of a 14-year-old girl from Lake Elsinore. Prosecutors say the singer, whose real name is David Burke, bought three chainsaws, a shovel, a body bag, and an incinerator at about the same time Celeste Rivas Hernandez disappeared in the spring of 2024. The hearing for evidence is expected to continue today. The LAPD has one of its cruisers back. The cruiser was parked at 38th and Figueroa near BMO Stadium last night when someone jumped in and drove off in it. The patrol car had a light bar, but it did not have any weapons inside. CHP helicopters helped track the police car and followed it as the guy drove south on the 5. CHP finally got the guy to stop in San Juan Capistrano and arrested him. LAPD vehicles were going to soon have new technology on board.
4: The LAPD says the new technology is designed to improve emergency response times, reduce traffic collisions, and enhance public safety. The vehicles will feature the Federal Signal Rumbler Low Frequency Warning System, which works with the department's existing siren system to emit low frequency sound waves that can be heard and felt by drivers and pedestrians. The vehicles will also be equipped with the Federal Signal Sync module, which will allow multiple patrol cars to simultaneously broadcast synchronized pre-recorded public safety announcements. Deborah Mark, KFI News.
2: An LA homeless nonprofit has paid more than $1.7 million to companies owned by its CEO. The mostly taxpayer-funded program, A Step to Freedom, gave money to the companies over a three-year period. CEO Kenya Kroom says her company's mission is to house and feed homeless people coming out of jail in L.A. County. She's defending the contracts, saying that her companies provided meals, snacks, and beverages to residents at a much cheaper price than what outside vendors would have charged. Nonprofit experts say it poses serious conflict of interest risks. The House has, for the second time, passed a resolution seeking to halt military action in Iran. The resolution passed with a few Republicans joining Democrats. It's a symbolic vote, but sends a message to the president as the U.S. continues to strike Iranian targets in an attempt to get Iran to stop firing on ships in the Strait of Hormuz. The House passed a $1.15 trillion defense policy bill and also a $95 billion budget measure to fund the war in Iran. Both were passed yesterday over objections from Democrats and now head to the Senate. House Speaker Mike Johnson says the budget resolution is the chamber's third reconciliation bill,
5: which of course is Republicans' best shot to get as much of the Save America Act into law as possible, in addition to funding our national defense and our farmers.
2: The budget measure includes $12 billion for farmers and $10 billion for election-related measures. The popular video game Fortnite is coming to Halloween Horror Nights. Universal Studios Hollywood and Orlando are adding a new Fort Nightmares-themed scare zone where guests will battle through freaky fields, encounter the iconic battle bus, and fan favorite characters, plus brand new monsters created just for the event. Other highlights for Halloween Horror Nights this year are haunted houses based on the upcoming film Evil Dead Burn, the horror movie Sinners, Netflix's Stranger Things, and another newcomer, the Hellraiser franchise. Halloween Horror Nights opens September 3rd and runs select nights through November 1st. We're going to check and see what's slowing you down along the 91 next.
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2: South End weather from KFI. Heat advisory continues through Monday morning for much of the Southland, and then an extreme heat warning kicks in at 10 for the Antelope Valley and continues through Monday. Highs today in the low 80s at the beaches, mid 80s to mid 90s for Metro LA and Inland OC, upper 90s to about 107 for the valleys and Inland Empire, 90s to 103 and windy in the Antelope Valley. Overnight lows in the upper 60s to low 70s. Then tomorrow and Saturday going to look a lot like today, maybe just a couple degrees warmer for inland areas even. And then it'll cool down a couple degrees on Sunday and then a couple degrees cooler again on Monday, but still really hot. 73 now in Orange, 70 in Manhattan Beach, 74 in Cerritos, and 71 in Aliso Viejo. 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The Dow having a rough day, down 556 points. The NASDAQ is off 645, and S&P 500 is trading down 100. We've got a truck that's stuck in Anaheim on the 91.
6: Yep, this is going to be the 91. Where did that go? 91 freeway. The eastbound side, just past the 5 there as you head into Anaheim. Some delays there as you get out of the La Palma, Cerritos area. You're going to start to see brake lights at Valley View. Stay slow over to just past the 5 freeway on the eastbound side. Also got a crash on the northbound side of the 215. This is going to be in Riverside. That crash is right there just a little bit north of Columbia Avenue. 3 vehicles involved. And the northbound 215, pretty jammed up all the way back from before the merge with the 60 and the 91, before the Riverside interchange there. And the 91 freeway eastbound, pretty slow from 14th Street as a result. Melissa Christ has an update on her little LAX problem.
7: Sepulveda Boulevard between Century and Westchester. The right lane is closed due to police activity. A fatal crash investigation is going on. That's leaving stopped traffic from Imperial Highway.
6: And we've got a crash involving an MTA train. This is MTA A-Line near the intersection. Well, it's on Flower Street between Pico and Venice. Flower is closed and the A-Line is shut down. So big delays if that's your way to work normally on the A-Line. We'll keep you updated on that. With Southern California's most accurate traffic reports, I'm Will Kohlschreiber.
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11: I want to talk about me. 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Oh, my, what a thing.
0: KFI AM 640. Bill Handel on a Thursday morning, July 23. Man, is it going to be hot. Today, the heat wave is here. Lindsay just told me 100 degrees here in Orange County, and up in the valley is going to be hot, and Inland Empire, it's going to be hotter. And on tomorrow, I'm off to Las Vegas, actually, visiting my friend Saville, and we're going to actually fry eggs on the hood of the car. It's going to be fairly warm there, too. Las Vegas in the, go figure. Okay. I want to talk to you about something that I hear and I always say, and that has to do with being an exceptionalist. And I say I am not an exceptionalist when it comes to the United States. Because of the bottom line, America is the greatest country in the world. And there it is. It's a generic statement that says we're the greatest country in the world. So you would think that we'd be at the top of the list and as far as narcissism is concerned. By the way, I do think America is the greatest country in the world on some levels, because that question is pretty broad. Are we the greatest country in the world in terms of our health care? Probably not. How about in terms of our mortality rate? No, not we're near the top at all. As far as opportunity, absolutely near the top, if not at the top. Overall, as far as a democracy is concerned, you bet. We're up there, and because we are the beacon. We were the first country on the planet to have a democratic republic. Because remember when we were founded, when the country was founded, there was no democracy anywhere in the world. It was all kingdoms and dictatorships. So America is an extraordinary place. And we are narcissistic. We are number one. Well, guess what? We're not number one in terms of narcissism. You know which country actually is the most exceptionalist? We are the greatest country in the world. The survey was just done, of course. And the country that is more we are the greatest country in the world thinking happens to be Germany, followed by China, followed by Iran. We actually place 16 out of 53 countries. There was research done for Michigan State University where they surveyed 48,000 people across the world to determine how nationality, gender, perceived social studies fuel narcissistic traits is how it's described. And so we often come up in public discourse around the world and to ourselves and as an example of narcissism, look who we are. And so you might expect us to be far and away the highest. Now, we were toward the higher end, but we were not at the extreme. At the extreme were Germany, China, Iran, and we were well below that. Now, the least absorbed countries that don't think they're the greatest country in the world were Serbia, Ireland, where everybody was drunk when they did the survey, so no one really knows where they sit. The UK, everybody is trying to get to a dentist. The Netherlands and Denmark, great place, wooden shoes. I mean, a really great place to go. Great flowers, great cheese. During the study, researchers asked questions like, I'm the center of attention with my outstanding contributions, and I want my rivals to fail. Oh, yeah, that if they ask me that, oh, yeah, I love the fact. I feel more successful when you fail. I'm very big on that philosophy. I like hanging around poor people. You know, I don't have rich friends, only poor people I hang around because it makes me feel richer. And that's why it's a question of how you deal with and look at reality. So researchers then ranked for signs of narcissistic admiration. And that's attention seeking, desire to impress others, need to self-enhance. We're very big on that. We do a lot of self-enhancement in this country. We do, well, Lindsay, you know, it's self-help books. I got dozens and dozens of them here. And younger adults actually were found to have more grading personality disorders than older folks. Why? Because younger folks are the selfie-snapping generation. Look at what is put up on YouTube and what's put up on Instagram. It's all videos of you, you know, showing your friends, here's what I'm doing. Look at this. Here I am petting my dog. Who gives a rat's ass what your dog looks like? Lindsay has 5,000 photos of Tommy, our dog. I'm not exaggerating either. We are that kind of generation. So men were found to be more self-obsessed than women. Oh, and the research, by the way, showed that roughly 1 in 20 Americans meet the criteria for the narcissistic personality disorder. It is considered a disorder now, recognizable disorder. Huh, that's interesting. So we are the greatest country in the world. I think so. In many, many ways. I am the greatest talk show host that has ever lived. Yeah, I think so. The morning crew, we are the best morning show in radio, notwithstanding Neil and Amy and Will, who try to bring it down as much as possible. But we're six. Don't give me the. I don't want to hear that. We do very well. And why do we do very well? Because everybody else sucks. Okay, we're done with that. Four myths about insurance in California. Some of these you know, and some you might not know. That's coming up. Amy, who is better than anybody else, in the KFI newsroom.
2: Here's the latest. It's not only going to be hot, it's going to be dirty for the next few days. California wildfire survivors say they're outraged by a group of power companies claiming to represent them. And Taco Bell is trying to lure back customers by offering lettuce-free enchiladas for $1. Lettuce-free because of the cyclosporiasis outbreak. Those stories and more coming up at the bottom of the hour. We're going to check and see what's slowing you down on the 215 next.
0: Now, we don't particularly like talking about bad breath. I do. But Zelman's wants to change the entire conversation and talk about fresh breath. 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
2: Sunny, hot, highs in the 80s at the beaches, 80s to 107 inland. 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From your Toyota Dealers Traffic Center, we make it easy. There's a crash in Riverside on the 215.
6: 215 freeway, that is going to be a problem on the northbound side. Northbound, just north of the 9160, the Riverside Interchange, basically. This crash is clearing. Looks like it may even already be out of lanes. Traffic a little bit slow as you approach. Now to the 405 in Westminster. Got big problems there. As you head southbound, we have this problem at Golden West. Crash there. Looks like three vehicles, at least two vehicles there, and traffic's jammed up back from the 22 on that southbound stretch. Really jammed up on your eastbound 91. That's because just past the 5, we've got at least one lane blocked by a stalled tanker truck. And traffic there stopped all the way back from before Valley View as you head out of Cerritos. Big problems as well in West Hollywood, in case you haven't heard. We have a new water leak. This is closing the eastbound lanes of Santa Monica Boulevard right there at Crescent Heights. With Southern California's most accurate traffic reports, I'm Will Kohlschreiber.
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24: On August 4th, 1962, Marilyn Monroe died. 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
0: KFI, AM 640. Bill Handel here. And a very good morning to you on a Thursday, July 23. Neil, I think you have a Dodgers mention, if I'm not mistaken.
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0: All right. A story I've shared with you several times has to do with home insurance, my insurance, and how insurance companies are simply canceling. So when I sold the Persian Palace, my insurance lapsed 3 weeks before escrow closed, and I was bare. I couldn't get insurance. Man, was I happy waking up in the morning knowing I didn't have home insurance. And I finally got it at twice the rate I was paying. Twice. And here I am at my house and my insurance, my new house, which is less than half of the square footage. I'm paying far more than I used to pay. Insurance has just gotten out of hand. And a couple of myths I want to share with you about our rising costs, less availability, other issues with insurance, delays, denial of claims, that's getting worse. And why is insurance going south? Well, the risk of wildfires, look at the wildfires the last few years, other disaster. How does insurance play a role? Well, it plays a huge role in our life. And the health of the insurance market affects our ability, individuals and communities, to replace, rebuild, to recover after a catastrophe. I did not have earthquake insurance for a while. I am now getting my earthquake insurance policy, and I'm waiting for the quote. Cannot wait to see how much that's going to cost. But I am anticipating the big one hitting, so I want to be insured. Okay, so here's a couple of facts. Everyone needs insurance. Landlords, renters, small business owners, anyone who drives auto, who drives needs auto insurance by law. Well, the state doesn't require renters to buy insurance. There's a loophole. But I don't know of any landlord that would rent without the renter not getting insurance. And so what's going on here in California? Well, affordable insurance is bailing. Insurance companies have said no, and they said no to both home and commercial properties. And some people then turn to what are called non-admitted insurance companies, not licensed, not regulated by the state. One of the things that makes California so unique and an outlier is that in 1988, we approved an insurance law, and it is what we do now is elect an insurance commissioner, And the commission regulates how much an insurance company can charge. And since it's an elected commissioner, guess what? Where do you think the loyalties lie? Towards being reelected or helping out the insured? Well, of course, they're going to go for reelection. I think it has backfired big time. However, insurance in California is right in the middle. You know, Florida, which very low regulation, actually is the most expensive state in the United States to have insurance. And the bottom line is insurers, if they don't make money, they're gone. They just bail. And that's what they're telling the insurance commission. And they're taking on, they're telling Laura Ricardo Lara, our insurance commissioner, saying, if you don't get our rates, we're bailing out of here. And so based on that, the rates have not increased dramatically, but increased enough for the insurance company to make some money. Insurance companies generally do very well, even in California. And why is that? Well, because they're not insuring people. They're insuring businesses. They're not insuring homeowners. I had a bitch of a time getting home insurance, and it's insanely expensive. We are in a rough time when it comes to insurance, just because we live in Southern California. I mean, you have to get a separate earthquake insurance policy. Good news on that one for the insurance company. So they're going to collect premiums just for that. But fire insurance, because of the wildfire risk, is insanely expensive. One of the myths that I have been telling you about is the insurance companies are losing money. They are not. Why is that? Because they're only insuring places and people and businesses where they can make money. There's another reason California is such a great place to live, because of insurance costs. And let's not talk about the traffic. And if you live in near Tijuana, the Tijuana River, where you are going to get very ill because it's all sewage. There are a lot of advantages. Disadvantages, insurance is one of the big ones for sure. Okay, unemployment is doing very well, or employment is doing very well, except in certain circumstances that AI affects. Why is that? Well, the counting is so screwed up. That's what I want to share with you coming up. And then a fun topic about people wanting to travel the world and how do they afford it. I'll do that one. But first, coming up the numbers of people working and not working here in the United States. All right, let's check in with Amy in the KFI News Person. News Center, she's our news person. She's our news...
2: Anchor.
0: Anchor person, news person who tells us about the news. Damn, I am so good about this. You know why I said that, by the way?
2: Because you're narcissistic?
0: No, because I was looking at the next copy about Super Short that I'm going to be doing.
2: Yeah.
0: And there it is. I've been a business person for decades. That's the way I started. And so going to you, news person, I conflated the two.
2: That's okay.
0: All right. Yeah. Yeah, okay. Kono's saying, yeah, that makes sense. Okay.
2: We'll buy that.
0: All right. Why don't you take it from here, news person?
2: You got it. More triple-digit temperatures are expected as this heat wave intensifies. A heat advisory went into effect yesterday for almost the entire L.A. area. It's going to be in place until 8 p.m. Monday. The Antelope Valley will be under an extreme heat warning later this morning, and that'll last through Monday evening as well. Highs there expected to range between 100 and 108 degrees. And it's not only going to be hot, it's going to be dirty.
1: An ozone advisory starts today for parts of Los Angeles County. It will remain in effect through Monday night as a prolonged heat wave fuels a multi-day smog event. The South Coast Air Quality Management District says air quality is expected to reach unhealthy levels for sensitive groups in the San Fernando Valley and San Gabriel Valley. There will be unhealthy conditions or worse possible in the Santa Clarita Valley. Officials say that children, older adults, and people with asthma should limit prolonged outdoor exertion when the air quality reaches unhealthy levels. Mark Mayfield, KFI News.
2: California wildfire survivors say they are outraged by a group claiming to represent them. It turns out the group called Wildfire Victims First is funded by California's three largest utilities, SoCal Edison, PG&E, and San Diego Gas and Electric. They have been found responsible for some of the state's most devastating wildfires. The group has sent out mailers and paid for social media ads calling on lawmakers to do more to reduce the cost of wildfires. President Trump says an agreement with Saudi Arabia for a civilian nuclear program requires the kingdom to normalize relations with Israel through the Abraham Accords.
3: Israel said this would be a, quote, historic leap forward for peace in the Middle East. But the Saudis have long said joining the Abraham Accords is contingent on a path to a Palestinian state.
2: ABC's Karen Travers says the Saudis have not yet responded to President Trump's claims. The president also said on social media the deal does not allow for the enrichment of uranium. It is strictly for non-military use. The agreement is subject to review by Congress. Taco Bell is selling lettuce-free enchiladas for $1 in hopes of getting back some business from customers scared off by a stomach bug.
4: On its social media accounts, the fast food giant says the deal is for those who've been riding with us and just to show how much we appreciate you. Taco Bell has taken a significant hit after officials linked the cyclosporiasis outbreak to lettuce served at the chain. Placer AI says foot traffic to U.S. locations is down nearly 19%. Michael Kastner, KFI News.
2: We're going to check and see what's slowing you down on the roads with Will Qualtriber next.
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2: Southland weather from KFI. Heat wave continues with above average temperatures through the weekend. Highs today in the low 80s at the beaches, mid 80s to mid 90s for Metro LA and Inland OC, up to 107 in the valleys in IE, up to 103 in Windy for the Antelope Valley. About the same tomorrow and Saturday, maybe even a couple degrees warmer for inland areas. And then we've got a very slight but gradual cool down as we head towards next week. 73 now in Irvine, 70 in Huntington Beach. Now let's check in with Will, see what's up on the road.
6: Well, we've got some road work going on in the Torrance area, northbound side of the 110 freeway right there at the 405. One lane taken away. Traffic's backed up all the way back from Sepulveda Boulevard. It's also a rough ride getting into Anaheim on the eastbound side of the 91. We had a stalled truck there in the roadway. It looks like it's been moved because traffic's recovering. Still a few brake lights as you approach the 5 there eastbound on the 91. Southbound side of the 57, it's a long, ugly drive right now as you get away from Pathfinder Road all the way down to almost the 91 freeway. Nothing in lanes there, just really heavy. It is very heavy on the 210 westbound as you approach Carnelian. Injury crash there. All vehicles, they're in the center divider there. And not seeing any slowing on the eastbound side, but this is the westbound side of the 210, just east of Carnelian. And still a tough drive on that northbound 215 as you get away from the 60-91 interchange. It slammed all the way up to, it looks like, just around Newport where we have a crash clearing, an injury crash. With Southern California's most accurate traffic reports, I'm Will Kohlschreiber.
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0: KFI, AM 640. Bill Handel on a very hot Thursday morning, July 23. It's going to break triple digits. Tomorrow I'm on my way to Las Vegas just because of the heat. I enjoy running around in 130-degree heat.
2: Because 107 just doesn't do it for you?
0: It really doesn't.
2: But it's a dry heat, Bill.
0: Yeah, it's a dry heat. But so's your oven when you're baking cookies.
2: True.
0: At 350 degrees. That's a very dry heat, isn't it?
2: Yep.
0: Tomorrow. Tomorrow we sort of have a modified show, and just 8 o'clock we're reversing what we normally do. And that is Ask Handel Anything will be at 8 o'clock till 8:30, and then at 8:30 to 9 it'll be Foodie Friday. And for Ask Handel Anything, we need you to jump in, because if you don't do it, we don't have Ask Handel Anything. And so during the show, you go to the iHeartRadio app, you click on to KFI, you'll hear this show streaming, and you go to the upper right-hand corner, there's a microphone, click on that, and you'll have 10, 15 seconds to record a question. And it is the primary reason is to embarrass me. Neil chooses those questions, which do exactly that, and then I answer those questions in real time, having not heard them before. Now, every week or every month, we get the unemployment figures. And what are the unemployment figures? What do they tell us? They tell us how many people have applied for unemployment. How many claims are there? And it goes up and

0: that is entirely different. The number of NILFs not in the labor force has reached an all-time high in June to 105 million people, according to the Federal Reserve of St. Louis, the Bank of the Federal Reserve Bank. And this comes after this massive surge of 830,000 workers dropping out of the labor force in June. Keep in mind, when someone drops out of the labor force, not only are they no longer employed, they're no longer looking for work. And they don't exist anymore in terms of the stats. And that is a problem. The overall number of NILFs is higher than at the height of the Great Recession or COVID or the pandemic. Now, it's pretty broad, the number of NILFs that is not in the labor force. It covers all Americans age 16 and over who aren't currently working. Not only those who are not looking for work or on unemployment who are eligible, but also you're looking at retirees and students who are legitimately not looking for work. So we have two kinds of people looking for work: those who should be working and are not working or not looking, and those who should not be working, retirees and students. Labor economist Nicholas Eberstadt, and he's the one that is the big expert here, he said that if you go down into the data, we've got a startling pattern of dropouts. Boy, this doesn't look good, particularly among men. He said, we've got a big problem, and that's the flight from work of prime age men. This is the people that should be working. And that's what's been carrying the overall prime age labor force participation. And that has, and I'll tell you what's made it strong, well, at least partially strong, is the number of women, not men, who are now working. Men are not. Interesting stats. Over 5 million workers, that's 5% of NILFs, and we're still talking millions of people. They've dropped out because they're discouraged, because they're not even bothering to look for work. AI has effectively wiped out their jobs, and there are plenty of jobs that don't exist anymore because of AI. Entry-level jobs, for example, in the computer industry, which used to be so available, you just walk across the street and get more money. You could do that every week. Those jobs have all disappeared. And 22% of American NILF populations are on long-term illnesses, disability, or benefits. That's 23 million people. So these numbers, while they're all over the place, so when we hear about unemployment numbers from the government, they really mean almost nothing. When you dive into the data, now it means a lot, and I'm going to come back and we'll finish it up with that before Gary and Shannon show up. Let's check in with our favorite news person and your favorite news person until Gary and Shannon show up. Oh, no, you're on Gary and Shannon until 10:30.
1: Yep.
0: Okay. So your favorite news person until 10:30.
1: Thank you, Bill.
0: Here's
1: the latest. Water is spilling onto the roadway again in West Hollywood. This time, a leak is on Santa Monica Boulevard. A criminologist has testified in a hearing to determine whether there's enough evidence to proceed to trial that 11 air fresheners were found in singer David's Tesla as the body of a 14-year-old girl decomposed in the trunk. And the House has again passed a plan to make President Trump stop actions in Iran. It is symbolic. Those stories and more coming up at the top of the hour. We'll check and see what's slowing you down on the 215 next.
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1: Sunny and hot with highs in the 80s at the beaches, 80s to about 107 inland. 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We've got trouble in Grand Terrace. It's on the 215.
2: Yeah, a crash there, 215 northbound, just past Barton Road. The left lane's blocked, semi-involved there. And traffic is slow back from Columbia Avenue. We've got also some problems in Commerce for your drive on the 5 freeway southbound at Atlantic. That's a stalled big rig in the second lane from the left. Traffic there kind of jammed up back from Calzona. As far as Orange County is concerned, it's an ugly drive. We had earlier problems on the 405 southbound. Looks like we still might have something southbound at Brookhurst. A tractor-trailer combo there in lanes there that apparently stalled. A lot of stalled trucks today, and traffic really jammed up all the way back from Bolsa Avenue as you head through there. Northbound side of the 710, pretty bad from basically where it starts in the port area all the way up to Willow. After that, things get better for you. With Southern California's most accurate traffic reports, I'm Will Coleshriver.
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0: Andy Riesmeyer in for Conway this week. Tonight, the malls are turning down music, and it's because the teenagers are overstimulated. Somebody, get them a bottle. That's coming up tonight on The Conway Show.
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0: KFI AM 640, Bill Handel on a Thursday morning, last segment of the show before Gary and Shannon show up. And a quick announcement about the pageant of the Masters. And I'm inviting you to go because this is extraordinary. There is nothing in the world like this. Real people transforming into iconic works of art. This year, the history's greatest masterpieces. And this is, it's extraordinary. It really is. It's real people inside our art, and a whole lot more. And believe me, it's I go every single year. Okay, starts, well, it doesn't matter when it starts. It ends September 4th. Tickets start at only $42. And believe me, if you go, if you haven't been, you're in for a treat. If you have been, you know exactly what I'm talking about. Okay, just go to a Pageant of the Masters in Laguna Beach. You can Google that. Pageant of the Masters in Laguna Beach. Okay, we finish up the entire issue of unemployment, where employment seems to be pretty good if you look at the numbers, even in light of what AI is doing to entire industries. And I have to tell you, it is very rough. My daughter's in the middle of it. She's getting her master's degree in computer sciences and works at a bakery because there's no entry-level jobs available. And she's not alone. Now, this is a story, an economic story about NILFs, as I said, not to be confused with MILFs. And that's the number of adults who are not in the labor force. That is an all-time high to 105 or almost 109 million people in June. We've never had that high a number. Before that, it was the labor force only dropped this low. Before or during the Great Recession. And so one of the reasons this is happening is we have a rapidly aging population. Now, keep in mind, unemployment, if you dive into the numbers and all we get is how many people make claims, how many people don't make claims, and if the number of claims are down relative to what expectations are, then it's horrible. If the numbers are up, things are great. Well, it's a little more complicated than that, to say the least. And here's an interesting fact. If you go to Europe and Japan, which also have the problem of aging, that is the big issue. Baby boomers are just aging and they're out of the workforce. That has a huge influence. Well, you go to Europe and Japan, they're both aging faster than we are. And their workforce participation is going up. So how is this possible? I mean, what makes this work? Well, or why is this happening? Well, the two big reasons are aging and people not being able to find work. And because of that, they're just out of the labor force. And as I told you in the last segment, people who are no longer working don't count, or no longer looking for work don't count. They're not unemployed. They are not employed. They just don't exist. And so the other reason, of course, the baby boomers are retiring and the number of people who are on disability is huge. And we have a lot of loopholes in our system. And that seems to be one of the big issues. And the researchers are looking at the loopholes we have. We have a sprawling, disconnected program or a group of disability programs that offer a whole lot of blind spots, allowing people to fall through the cracks or allowing people who are basically dishonest to apply for and get unemployment benefits. And so the numbers are completely skewed. Also, you have people, and this has a lot to do with it, because retirees don't have enough money to retire on, a huge number of people who should be retired and not be working anymore are working part-time. That has to be considered too. I mean, I go to Costco, as you know, twice a week. That's my therapy. And you look at the people, they give you samples. How many of them are now elderly? How many people are not so young anymore? I've noticed the numbers increase dramatically. And of course, you go to Walmart. Welcome to Walmart. Or, hi, welcome to Walmart. Did I do a good job of making myself sound old? Not bad. All right, we're done, guys.
1: You already sound old.
0: I know. Oh, thank you. I already sound old. Incidentally, tomorrow's show, we will have another board op in place of Kono. And let's, Kono, it has been a pleasure. You have done a great job. All right, we are done. Gary and Shannon are up next. Tomorrow, it's Ask Handle Anything at 8 o'clock instead of 8:30. And we're going to do Foodie Friday at 8:30 to 9. And in the meantime, of course, we start again 5 a.m. with Will Kohlschreiber and Amy, our news person, and Kono and Ann, always here to make the show work. And Neil and I are here from 6 to 9, where the show generally doesn't work. 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
2: It's a leak, not a break, like the last one. I'm Amy King, live in the KFI 24-hour newsroom. Part of Santa Monica Boulevard has been closed in West Hollywood because of a water leak not far from the break last week on Sunset Boulevard. The leak this morning near Laurel Avenue is said to be from a valve. Utility crews were able to shut the water off quickly. The city's vice mayor said the leak is not related to the main break on Sunset last week. LADWP says it still plans to have Sunset Boulevard reopened this by tomorrow. Crews have replaced a section of pipe that broke last week. They backfilled the work site with concrete slurry and started pouring asphalt yesterday when they noticed that water was coming up from the hole that had been filled in. Crews started excavating to find the source of that leak and assess the extent of the damage. The DWP said in an announcement this morning that currently there are no known impacts to our goal of reopening the street on Friday. A shirtless man with a machete has been shot by police outside UCI Health in Los Alamitos. The shooting happened yesterday at the end of a chase that began in Long Beach. The man appeared agitated when he got out of his car, and Robert Acosta with Los Alamitos PD says crisis negotiators tried to calm him down.
3: That was not fruitful, and the next step was a less than lethal round, which they would say shot at the suspect. It aggravated him and caused him to start running in the direction of the officers while carrying a machete.
2: He says that's when officers fired at him, leaving him in critical condition. Two LAPD criminologists have testified during the second day of a preliminary hearing for singer David, who's charged with murdering and dismembering a 14-year-old. One woman told the court yesterday there were at least 11 air fresheners in David Burke's impounded Tesla, including the front trunk area where Celeste Rivas Hernandez's body was found. A second LAPD criminologist talked about finding a blue inflatable pool during a search of garage at the home in the Hollywood Hills where Burke was living. Prosecutors allege that Burke cut up the girl's body in an inflatable pool. The hearing continues for a third day today. Orange County is expanding its 911 program to help with mental health calls.
4: The OC Sheriff's Department says a licensed clinician will be sent to emergency calls if no one's breaking the law and there's no threat to public safety.
5: Rather than having to go through the unnecessary step in some circumstances of having a deputy sheriff
1: respond where they shouldn't be.
4: Jeff Don Barnes says the partnership with the county's health care agency provides quicker mental health services for those that need it and allows deputies to focus on crime prevention and emergencies that require a law enforcement response. Michael Crozier, KFI News.
2: The House has passed a resolution for the second time aimed at stopping the U.S. military action in Iran. Some Republicans joined with Democrats to pass it. The 214-208 vote requiring congressional approval for the war comes as the Senate's expected to consider a similar resolution later this morning. The resolution is mostly symbolic. Tropical storm Bertha has made landfall in Louisiana, and she's moving west.
5: It'll be getting into Texas by later Thursday and Thursday night. There'll be some heavy rain, storm surge, and dangerous rip currents as well.
2: ABC News meteorologist Lee Goldberg says flooding is a big concern now. The storm's expected to dissipate inland by tomorrow. And the Vans Warped Tour is back, and so are the fans who grew up with it.
6: The iconic music festival returns to Long Beach this weekend in its 31st year, bringing together bands like Jimmy Eat World, Papa Roach, and Third Eye Blind.
7: The fandom for these bands that they keep pulling back, this emo era of the early 2000s, it can't be stopped.
6: Longtime fan Steve Kono says what still sets Warped Tour apart is its connection between artists and fans.
7: You don't feel separated. It doesn't feel like the band is better than you or like, oh, that's a superstar and I have zero access to them.
6: He says if you're heading to the waterfront, expect heavy traffic, long walks, and a full day of rocking out. Heather Brooker, KFI News.
2: Rocking out. Southland weather from KFI. Heat advisories continue through Monday morning, and we have an extreme heat warning that starts at 10 this morning for the Antelope Valley. We're going to see high temperatures in the 80s at the beaches, mid-80s to mid-90s for Metro LA and Inland OC, upper 90s to up to 107 in the valleys in IE, 90s to 103 and windy in the Antelope Valley. Overnight lows in the 60s to low 70s. Tomorrow and Saturday are going to look a lot like today, and then it's going to cool down, but just by a couple of degrees on Sunday. It's 77 in Diamond Bar, 73 in Newport Beach, 82 in Palmdale, 78 in Tustin. 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The Dow is trading down 501 points. The NASDAQ is off 573. And the S&P 500 is down 93. We've got a crash in Long Beach on the 710.
9: It's the 710 freeway northbound right there at Pacific Coast Highway. The left lane's blocked. It's an SUV and a car and a third vehicle there on the shoulder. Traffic stopped all the way back from Pico, where the freeway basically begins there on the 710. In Fountain Valley, trouble there. It's a stalled vehicle, 405 southbound at Brookhurst. The right shoulder is where it's all at. Traffic slow from Beach Boulevard. We had a stalled big rig in Commerce on the 5 southbound at Atlantic. Looks like that's been cleared. Traffic's recovering back from Grande Vista. If you're headed through Grand Terrace, that old 215 northbound just past Barton Road crashed there in the left lane. A semi's involved there in the right lane. And traffic slow back from Columbia Avenue. With Southern California's most accurate traffic reports, I'm Will Kohlschreiber.
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1: So I get in the car this morning, I turn on the radio, and Amy's listening to her morning affirmations from a Hemsworth. I don't know which one it was. And Will chimes in, opens his mic, and goes, "What fresh hell is this?" And it made me laugh so hard in the 5 o'clock hour. Like, Amy seemed pleased that she was getting her affirmations of
2: from Chris Hemsworth.
1: Chris Hemsworth, hello. Saying things like, "You are so awesome. You
0: Thor?
1: Are such a."
0: That's the Hemsworth, right?
1: Yeah.
0: Thor?
1: Yeah. Yeah, yes. One of them.
0: Yes.
1: Mm-hmm. Yeah.
2: Not the fat Thor.
1: And she was delighting in this, and I could like feel her smile, and morning affirmations are great. And then Will pipes in and is like, "What the hell is this?"
3: Like, well, she probably has a computer virus now after listening to that.
1: It was so funny.
2: And you're just mad because he was saying it to me, Will.
3: Oh.
1: It was hilarious. It was like, what are these nice things somebody is saying to somebody? It's awful. By the way, if you want somebody to just trash talk you, get yourself one of those Garmin watches.
0: Why? What happened?
1: You can never do well enough. If you want somebody to hate you like you hate yourself, Will, get yourself a Garmin watch. You know, you take a walk and it's like, is that it? You're still good.
0: Oh, we're done?
1: You could, that's yeah, exactly.
0: Oh, that was all?
1: Was that a walk?
3: Oh, okay.
1: I see. It's like the opposite of affirmations.
2: I will never wear that. That's why I stopped wearing my Fitbit.
1: Oh, really?
2: You're like, oh, I missed my goal again today. Oh, I missed my goal again today.
1: I'm never good enough.
0: I have a ring that I don't even know what the time limit is, but every once in a while, it'll ask that question like the old Nintendo Wii used to do, which is like, isn't it time to go outside?
1: Are you still alive, sir?
0: The question is, you want to stretch your legs a little bit? Hold on a second. I've been sitting at a desk for an hour and I've been doing work. What do you mean I want to stretch my legs?
1: This morning I was looking at it. My resting heart rate's about 55 to 60. And I started thinking about the football season.
0: The resting heart rate of a squirrel.
1: I do.
0: Jeez.
1: And I started thinking about the football season, and I missed the coffee. I missed the Starbucks that I was going to go to pick up my coffee. And I'm feeling myself get agitated thinking about the Niner Charger game. And which is not till like November. But anyway, I look down and my heart rate's like 85. Just thinking about the football season and that game in particular. And I thought, what an effing lunatic. Why am I not locked away in a center?
0: Well, one of these days. I think you've asked me twice today for different reasons to this make is, sure that if you reach
1: yeah,
0: a certain
1: I have.
0: Age
1: I have given
0: and you're
1: you several
0: taking part in certain behaviors, yeah. It's time for yeah. for Granny to go back to
1: several the house. Instructions for you. Yeah.
0: That's fun. Guess what?
1: What?
0: Another water main break. First of all, I will say this. They continue to work on that water main along Sunset, West Hollywood, the 36-inch main that broke and spilled, 17 million gallons or so. Water began pooling at the surface of the eastern edge of their work area again last night. The one right near Holloway Drive. It was about 8:30 last night. Someone went, uh-oh. Bob! Uh-oh. There's more water. They don't know where it came from. They got to go break through the cement that they put in there to try to find the leak, patch the leak again, refill the hole. That is on top of another water main break near Santa Monica and Laurel from this morning. This one, thankfully, was only about a 6-inch main break, but here we go.
1: This is, guys, this is what's going to happen. And you know what? It's not sexy. All right. It's not sexy, but you know what it is?
0: What is it?
1: The Weekend Fix. That's our podcast.
0: Oh, yes. I've heard of it.
1: Yeah. I think it went off the rails again this week.
0: No, here's what happened, if I remember correctly. You thought we were recording something else.
1: Yeah.
0: And then I said, no, this is the Weekend Fix.
1: And then you went, things went to
0: hell. Oh, F and F.
1: Oh, yeah.
0: And F
1: everything and F. went to hell real quick. It was a mess. But you've got to listen to it. Because often with the Weekend Fix, we forget we're on the air. We have a couple weekend treats for you, really.
0: Yeah.
1: We're on the air on Saturday. We call it Gas Overtime.
0: Yeah, Saturday evening. So mm-hmm. as you're sitting down, this is my suggestion.
1: And drink heavily.
0: There's that.
1: I mean, responsibly.
0: Start you could start when the show starts. I think it's at 6 o'clock is when it starts on Saturday evening.
1: Yeah.
0: Talk about a perfect grilling time.
1: Ugh.
0: And this weekend is going to be warm.
1: Right.
0: Cold beverage of your choice. Mm-hmm. I don't care. Mm-hmm. I'm not a judger. Cold beverage of your choice. Start at 6 o'clock.
1: I'm not a judge. You can't even get that out.
0: I can't even get
1: without
0: choking a little bit. I'm not a judger. But that, so then that show includes some of the highlights from the week, if you want to call them that. Mm-hmm. And then Weekend Fix is also the podcast they cannot put on the air.
1: They cannot.
0: So it's only in podcast form.
1: I can't believe some of the things that are talked about, honestly. But subscribe to the podcast if you haven't. Everybody else is. It's a top 50 iHeart podcast.
0: And I don't like to...
1: Like out of all of them.
0: Yeah.
1: Top 50.
0: I don't like to brag about that, but I like to brag about that.
1: Yeah. Well, why wouldn't you?
0: I look at the other people that might be, you know, 47, 46, 45, somewhere above us. Mm-hmm. And I don't know who they are. I've never heard of those people.
1: Oh, well, then we've got some climbing to do.
0: We've got some climbing to do. There's room. There's room for us to wend our way towards the front of that stage.
1: All right, coming up next, we will get you caught up on what is going on with Iran. It looks like the president has ordered more supplies and people and drones and equipment and fighting materials, all of that. And when the president orders things like this, he usually uses them. It's usually not just bluster.
0: Usually it's not a saber rattle. It's
1: right, including thing. Medics to a hospital in Germany. So we'll tell you what we think the plans are here, reading through the tea leaves.
0: Also, later this hour, we're going to talk about chilled red wine. This apparently is the new drink for the summer of 26. Chilled red wine. I don't mean you accidentally left it in the freezer. I mean, you intentionally are chilling your red wine.
1: People get weird about wine. You know, I've had friends that put ice in their white wine, and then other friends that go, what are you doing? Why are you putting ice in your wine? Drink however you want to drink, whatever you want to drink in any way. That is why people fought here for this country.
0: Is it for freedoms?
1: Yeah.
0: Okay. Gary and Shannon will continue. A chance at $1,000 coming up as well. Amy King, live in the KFI 24-hour newsroom.
2: Here's the latest. Two separate pedestrians have been hit and killed overnight while they were in the roadway, not in the crosswalk. Mortgage rates are back up at over 6.5%. And the boys in blue are visiting the White House today. Those stories and more coming up at the bottom of the hour. We'll check and see what's slowing you down on the 110 next.
1: And another base running error last night.
0: They're all over the place.
1: What is going on?
0: They don't teach base running anymore.
1: They don't?
0: Well, I mean, there's not an emphasis
1: on it. This is like cursive. It's like cursive. It's not taught anymore.
0: No, not anymore.
1: Well, you know what? 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They did nothing. And so we called American Vision Windows and got those babies replaced. 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
2: Heat advisories continue with highs in the low 80s at the beaches, mid 80s to about 107 inland. 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There's a cone zone in Torrance on the 110.
3: Northbound side of the 110 freeway, right at the 405, one lane taken away, and that's done a number on that freeway. It is jammed up almost all the way back from Sepulveda Boulevard, that northbound 110 freeway. Northbound 710 at Pacific Coast Highway, we've got a non-injury crash there in the center divide. Traffic stopped all the way back to the port area on the northbound side of the 710, unfortunately. Westbound 10, still pretty slow from Western on out to about La Cienega, just the morning commute emptying out. Don't forget, we have, as Amy mentioned, another leak in roadways. This is going to be Santa Monica Boulevard this time in West Hollywood. The eastbound lanes are closed there at Crescent Heights. Westbound side you can get through, but you can also take things like Melrose, Beverly, 3rd Street, any of those east-west streets. With Southern California's most accurate traffic reports, I'm Will Kohlschreiber.
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17: On August 4th, 1962, Marilyn Monroe died. 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
1: Rich is the keyword. Sorry.
0: What? What's funny?
1: We're talking, producer Matt is taking advantage of an incredible opportunity to perhaps be part of an album release party tonight for Shania Twain.
0: And I forgot to ask him.
1: There's a headline in the Wall Street Journal today, yeah, which I'm sure he already knows. Shania Twain eats like an athlete before showtime.
0: So
1: that's I don't know. I haven't clicked on it.
0: That's like protein and electrolytes.
1: Yeah. Or very, if she's baseball athlete, she's very stereotypical. Sorry. Very, what's the word? S word, where they do the same thing all the time. Superstitious. About what she would eat, you know, mm-hmm, always a peanut butter and jelly sandwich or something like that.
0: Yeah.
1: So good for her.
0: I don't think she eats peanut butter and jelly sandwiches. She's in wonderful shape. I think she probably eats, you know, chicken and like cucumber.
1: Boiled chicken breast or something?
0: Yeah.
1: Okay, so the price of oils. Go ahead. You were going to say something.
0: I was going to say something about chicken, and I don't need to. Okay?
1: Price of oils at $100 a barrel today for the first time since May. Worries have been growing that we're going to see this widening conflict between the United States and Iran, especially after the Houthi rebels in Yemen have claimed that they hit a couple of Saudi tankers in the Red Sea. One of the things that Saudi Arabia has been doing is to try to avoid the conflict on the eastern side of Saudi Arabia, where the Strait of Hormuz would be and most of their oil facilities, is using the west side of Saudi Arabia along the Red Sea to try to get some of their oil out. The Houthis say, not so fast. And then they started blowing up some tankers.
0: In the meantime, signs the U.S. preparing to ramp up military operations, including an increase in the number of refueling aircraft that have been deployed to Israel. American B-1 bombers leaving U.K. bases, dozens more medics being sent to the base, like I mentioned, in Germany.
1: At Landstuhl, right?
0: Landstuhl.
1: Your ancestors would be proud of your German pronunciation.
0: Nine.
1: Landstuhl Regional Medical Center. That hospital specifically, and why it's significant, is where most of the troops that are injured in combat in the Middle East would be taken to. They'd be medevaced out there to be taken care of. So,
0: yeah, President Trump said today he's considering ordering an attack on Iran bigger than ever before. This is according to Axios, which cited the president as saying it seemed to him the Iranian regime haven't received enough pain yet. He said, and I'm quoting here, "I am considering a massive attack bigger than ever before. I'm close to making a decision. We are all set for it." He also went on to say that he does believe Iran's leaders want to negotiate but aren't ready to make a deal. They haven't received enough pain yet. To which I raised the question of, I don't think they care about pain, this regime.
1: Yeah.
0: I don't think they care about dead Iranians in the street.
1: They don't. And we've said it before. This has been their mentality for 40 plus years. The idea that they will do whatever it takes, A, to get into this war, and B, they don't care how it ends. At least the government doesn't care if civilians are killed. This is what the president said last night at an event in Georgia.
4: "We're likewise winning in the Islamic Republic of Iran, and we're ensuring that they will never, ever be able to do to us what they've done to so many. This is with this skirmish we have with the Islamic Republic of Iran."
1: Which is what I call
4: it. "And I call it that because, let me tell you, they're getting hit so hard, and they want to make a deal."
1: So that, of course, was the comment. And we told you yesterday that the Iranians had come out and said, "We have no idea what he's talking about. We're not reaching out to have any sort of moderated talks.
0: Now, the Pentagon continues to insist the Strait of Hormuz is open, but reports are that traffic is at a crawl, which is why, as you mentioned, global oil prices have been pushed back over $100 a barrel again today for the first time in 2 months. So we will stay on top of this and bring you all of the latest.
1: Does this, any of this come up when the Dodgers visit the White House today?
0: No.
1: You sure?
0: I'm positive.
1: Gary and Shannon will continue. We'll talk about AI breaking out and why one of the smartest, richest, and pioneers in the world of AI says, don't worry about it. It ain't a thing.
0: Does anybody else also, whenever they hear, are you sure? And the answer is, I'm positive. Think of Marissa Tomei and My Cousin Vinny.
1: Not until you said that.
0: Okay.
1: But now.
0: Are you sure?
1: I'm positive. Amy King is live in the KFI 24-hour newsroom.
3: Another water leak has slowed down traffic in West Hollywood. The leak was reported this morning on Santa Monica Boulevard and Laurel Avenue. Some businesses there are affected. But Vice Mayor Danny Hang tells KTLA it was not a pipe break.
5: It was contained within an hour or so. The businesses are in the process of being notified. And initial assessments are that it was a valve leak.
3: He says the leak is not related to the break on Sunset from last week. Sunset Boulevard still shut down because of repair work. LADWP says it's still hoping to reopen Sunset by tomorrow in spite of finding some water pooling last night in the area that had just been backfilled and prepared for new asphalt. A pedestrian has been struck and killed by a bus near LAX. Police say the bus was going north on Sepulveda Boulevard about 2 this morning when it hit the man who was moving westbound across Sepulveda. Initial reports said the man might have been crawling across the street. He died at the scene. A man in Koreatown was also killed early this morning. He was hit by a car while sitting in a traffic lane along Vermont. The average rate on a 30-year mortgage has hit its highest level in nearly 12 months. Freddie Mac says the rate is up to 6.58%. The House has passed a bill aimed at preventing members of Congress from trading stocks.
6: The bill that's passed the House would essentially impose fines payable to the respective House of Congress for members who buy corporate stocks. The bill would cover their spouses and dependent children, too. This is a popular idea in Congress, but only 13 House Democrats voted for the measure.
3: All the companies, ABC Stephen Portnoy says that's because Republican leaders are also including voter ID provisions in the bill, and the Democrats don't like that. The legislation now moves to the Senate, where Democrats could block it. The outbreak of the parasitic bug linked to lettuce is still growing with more than 11,000 cases now in 41 states. ABC's Elizabeth Schulze says health officials are investigating the potential sources of the parasite.
7: The FDA has linked 1,600 cases to lettuce supplied to Taco Bell in 5 states. Officials say the likely source of that cyclosporiasis outbreak is Taylor Farms iceberg lettuce from a farm in Mexico.
3: All the companies potentially affected have removed the lettuce from their supply. And the Dodgers will visit the White House today in celebration of their 2025 World Series win. The team has an off day between a series with Philadelphia and then a series with New York. Manager Dave Roberts says he welcomes the invitation despite criticism from opponents of President Trump's who are upset over the administration's crackdown on illegal immigration. Kiki Hernandez and Mookie Betts are skipping the visit. Betts says it's so he can spend time with his family on an off day and is not political. Southland weather from KFI. Heat wave continues with above average temperatures through the weekend. Highs today will be in the low 80s at the beaches, mid 80s to mid 90s for Metro LA and Inland OC, up to 107 for the valleys in IE, up to 103 and windy in the Antelope Valley. About the same tomorrow and Saturday, maybe a couple degrees warmer for the inland areas. And then we'll see a slight, very slight, but gradual cool down as we head towards next week. It's 77 in Fullerton, 77 in Rancho Santa Margarita. And we've got a crash in Inglewood on the 405.
8: It's the northbound side of the 405. Actually, no, it's the southbound side of the 405 at Century Boulevard. That on-ramp there is closed because of this crash. Two cars, one of them overturned. A whole lot going on there as you head south on the 405. In Santa Monica, road construction really making things slow for your drive along the coast. Right there on PCH, southbound side of Pacific Coast Highway. We've seen this for the last few days. We have the California southbound side between the California incline and the 10 freeway. One lane taken away, the right lane taken away. Now, yesterday it was reported as filming work, like they were doing some sort of production work. Now it's construction. So a lot going on there. Traffic is slow headed south through the Santa Monica area along the coast there. And in Long Beach, a crash there, 710 northbound at PCH. It's on the right shoulder. You're slow all the way back from where the freeway begins at Pico Avenue. With Southern California's most accurate traffic reports, I'm Will Kohlschreiber.
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0: 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analysis testified yesterday that evidence of blood stains was found in multiple areas of the garage, where prosecutors believe David used a chainsaw to cut up his 14-year-old girlfriend, Celeste Rivas Hernandez, after he killed her. We'll get you all of those details coming out of the preliminary hearing after the top of the hour news.
1: Dodgers beat the Phillies 9-5 yesterday. They have the day off today, at least from baseball, but they will be at the White House today to celebrate their 2025 World Series championship, and then they move on to New York against the Mets, a weekend series that starts tomorrow night. We did the story yesterday about how an open AI model broke free from human control.
0: Yeah, you kind of mentioned it in conversation, but we didn't really get into the particulars.
1: So it's hard to, I think, wrap our heads around it because you and I are not writing code for AI. So we're looking at it sort of from the consumer perspective. But they talk about this being a development that usually starts a science fiction movie. Think anything in the Terminator series, for example. An artificial intelligence system that is designed to look for digital vulnerabilities in other computer codes, in other places, broke free of the human control and acted on its own to hack into another company altogether.
0: Now, let me just pull the car over for a moment. If you're giving AI the job, the feeling like it is the thing that can find digital vulnerabilities, expose them, and find out how they got there, why wouldn't that same AI feel that it is the thing to break free of human control and look further? Like, if you're emboldening the AI model, hey, you're smart enough to get in there and find these vulnerabilities, why wouldn't this AI model feel emboldened like a human would of going further?
1: It's okay. So that question itself, that's one of those questions that we ask. How can we possibly trust this thing, this computer code? How could we possibly trust it to be benevolent? That sounds like a new character, a little cartoon guy. He's a really nice elephant. But how do we trust it to be benevolent when, like you said, we as humans would be driven to dominance or whatever, right? Term. Maybe not all of us, but some.
0: It seems like as we're programming AI to do what it does, we're also giving it an ego.
1: Yes.
0: And
1: a consciousness, too, yes, with that ego. So there was an interview that was actually done. Jensen Wang, is the head of NVIDIA. He's been there since the beginning. And one of the things that they have been working on is AI. So he is at the forefront of this, the cutting edge of what is artificial intelligence and all of the different iterations that it is. And he was interviewed by a reporter.

0: use stolen credentials to break into the servers of the AI startup that it, you know, broke free of human control to do.
1: Well, again, it's because the humans told it. I know that it's not supposed to break out of the controls, but if one of your instructions to AI is do whatever you have to find the vulnerabilities, it's going to do that.
0: I feel like,
1: but I don't know if it. I don't know if it automatically. If the consciousness develops somehow, or we imbue even more human characteristics into it, I don't know necessarily that it jumps to a destroy all humans so that computers can take over the world thing.
0: I feel like conscience is the wrong word because it does attribute those human characteristics. I don't That's think true. It's conscience. I think it's you're telling something. Hey, you can do this. Go do this. You're the best at it. Go do this because we can't do this. Whatever this is doesn't need a conscience to feel like it can take on the world. You know, I mean, that's the eventual point. But like, it doesn't need a conscience to believe, to have confidence. You don't need a conscience.
1: Yeah.
0: And I think that's what we're doing.
1: In that same interview, Jensen Huang says, basically, to all politicians or policymakers of any kind, just ask the experts. Is what he said. Just ask us. Talk to us about this. Don't just impose rules that don't make any sense or would be ineffective in this environment.
0: So, I just think that there's so many differing opinions that
1: even among those people,
0: asking us, you're gonna come away with.
1: But at the same time, the more information they have, even if it is from different sources or from different different attitudes about it, they at least have the most information that they can get.
0: Did you read the quote? Where did it go from? It's in the Associated Press article. Nate Soares, co-author of the 2025 book, If Anyone Builds It, Everyone Dies.
1: Well, that's quite a happy title.
0: Right.
1: The one that he says, I think we've got to take this as a warning shot
0: to
1: not make them smarter.
0: And this is,
1: probably is going to require global collaboration.
0: Right.
1: Yeah, we've seen movies like that. Yeah. All right. When we come back.
0: That's a good book title, though, isn't it? If anybody builds it, everybody dies. Love it.
1: The hot drink of the summer is cold. We'll explain.
0: Shouldn't we have done this story in May? Like, isn't that, it's like talking about the hot song of the summer, which we don't have, which we haven't had for a couple years.
1: Not since Charlie XCX, right?
0: Oh, look at you.
1: Listen, I'm not a dolt.
0: I never said that.
1: My wife didn't know who Charlie XCX was last week, and I felt proud.
0: You felt proud?
1: Yeah. I mean, yeah. I felt proud that I did know who she was.
0: Right.
1: Yes. She, right?
0: Yes, question mark?
1: Amy King is live in the KFI 24-hour newsroom.
2: Here's the latest. A criminologist has testified in a hearing to determine whether there's enough evidence to proceed to trial that 11 air fresheners were found in singer David's Tesla as the body of a 14-year-old girl decomposed in the trunk. Houthi rebels have made good on threats to attack Saudi Arabian ships in the Red Sea. And here comes Comic-Con and the more than 135,000 pop culture fans that go with it. Those stories and more coming up at the top of the hour. We'll check and see what's slowing you down along the 101 next.
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2: Sunny and hot, highs in the 80s at the beaches, 80s to about 107 inland. 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We've got slowing you down in Sherman Oaks. It's on the 101.
4: In fact, it's a school bus that conked out there. Southbound side of the 101, right before the 405. School bus is not moving. and neither is anybody else. Traffic slow back from Reseda Boulevard. Echo Park, some construction there. 101 freeway southbound from Echo Park Avenue down to the 110 freeway. The right lane

0: is shut down. They're doing some guardrail repair and traffic stop and go back from Melrose. Griffith Park, the 5 freeway, southbound between Colorado and Los Feliz. Looks like the right lane closed for some road work until 2:30. And we've got construction in Carson. This will be the 110 freeway, northbound at the 405. The right lane there taken away for some road work until 1 o'clock. And traffic slow back from 223rd Street. With Southern California's most accurate traffic reports, I'm Will Kohlschreiber.
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8: 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Next week on Netflix, Tuesday, the stand-up special debut of Mary Beth Barone, Galaxy Brain. Next Wednesday, the launch of the Netflix Mexican teen drama Final Project, the telenovela Forbidden Woman, as well as the Brazilian crime drama Wrath. Next Thursday on Netflix, the premiere of The Bombing of Pan Am 103, starring Connor Swindells, Tony Curran, Eddie Marsan, and more. Next Monday on Hulu, the start of the crime drama series Furious, starring Emmy Rossum and Scoot McNairy. Next Wednesday on Amazon Prime Video, the debut of the horror film The Devil's Mouth. Next Wednesday over on Paramount Plus, the second season start of Diara from Detroit. Also next Wednesday on Disney Plus, the streaming debut of The Devil Wears Prada 2. Next Friday on Amazon Prime Video, the second season launch of the animated series Batman Caped Crusader. And next Sunday on Paramount Plus, the third season premiere of the Taylor Sheridan action drama Lioness, starring Zoe Saldana.
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0: 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We'll talk about that. Also, did you know that you were not supposed to say Google it anymore?
1: I did not know. Is that passé?
0: It is passé. It is for
1: olds. I guess, is it for olds?
0: It's for Google. It's for olds. And so we're going to tell you what the new thing to say is when you need somebody to look something up on the internet.
1: Not look it up, Hoffman.
0: That's a callback.
1: It's also passé.
0: Congratulations.
1: 20 years ago.
0: Been in therapy for years for that. And now you've just picked that scab. So appreciate you poking that, Bruce. That's fun. That's a lot of fun.
2: Hey, Gary, Shannon. Hey, I was just wondering, which one of you is not going to be in next week? Because it's more rare to hear you together than not.
1: Okay, all right. Enough. Okay.
2: Just curious. Thank
1: people
2: you.
1: Are brutal.
0: I love the
1: when
0: chickens,
1: we take
0: by
1: time
0: the way.
1: Like, people will write comments on my personal Instagram page. Yeah. Like, it's like a picture of like me and my dead father. And people are like, where were you this week? You take too many days off. Oh, you couldn't come to work today? It's like, calm down. First of all, our vacations are done. Second of all, I got to kind of squeeze mine into the first half of the year because the second half of the year, I work on
0: the weekends.
1: Yeah, you get busy. So there's that.
3: I understand that Gary and Shannon are on vacation or something, but why are we getting the same replay?
0: We're on vacation right now?
1: Uh-oh.
0: Did you know that?
3: I understand that Gary and Shannon are on vacation or something, but why the H are we getting the same replay all week long?
0: Watch your language.
3: It's getting freaking monotonous.
1: What's
3: and
1: going
3: boring
1: on?
3: And alerts for the wrong traffic accidents. Stop it.
0: We had this yesterday.
1: Oh, really?
0: Remember when we were like, is this really a hospital that they put us in for a few hours a day and pretend that we're on the radio for us to do something?
4: No.
0: And they just...
1: Elmer, what is your job description? Is it medical attendant or is it something to do with actually running a board at a radio station? And just be honest, be gentle, but like, are you here as like an orderly? Is that what they call them?
0: Yeah.
1: That's or is that up there with Google?
0: No, I think orderly would probably be
1: what is your job here? Is it to take care of us? Or is it to do something like you're pretending to do right now with all those screens and the board?
4: Gotcha. Well, what do orderlies look like? What are some descriptions?
1: Kind of like you.
0: Well, I would say this. Usually the orderlies
1: kind
0: that I've
1: like
0: seen...
1: You. They're young.
0: Young. They're usually relatively large.
1: Yeah,
0: I mean, big,
1: yeah.
0: You're
1: they can lift.
0: People.
1: They can lift me onto the commode is what they can do.
0: I don't know if you want to do that. Also, they usually dress in like... white.
4: Yeah, or, I never dress in white, so I mean,
1: that's part of the
0: pageantry. I don't think I've ever seen you drive into work. You may drive in with that uniform on and then put this on.
1: Yeah, this is for us. This dark coloring, like,
4: stop, don't overthink it.
0: But most importantly, are you just replaying a tape from Monday's show?
1: He wears black a lot, I think, to throw us off.
4: Shannon, stop asking so much questions.
1: You're right. See, he calms us down the way they do.
0: He does have a calm voice.
5: Hey, Gary and Shannon. Brian from Palmdale.
1: Hi, Brian.
5: I work in cybersecurity. I'm calling BS on these, like, AI models breaking out.
0: Okay.
5: And hacking other companies, et cetera, et cetera. You know, they said the same thing about Claude's Mythos. This is all marketing shtick.
1: Mm.
5: It's to get everybody talking about it and all of that kind of stuff to get interest. They know what's happening.
0: That is an interesting perspective because we have talked about those things where the government's like, you better unplug that thing. It's too powerful. That's like, your car is too fast. It's too comfortable. It's too amazing. You better pull the plug on that.
1: I just feel like AI doesn't need our interest at this point. It's not like it's a new brand that needs traction and for people to talk about. You know what I mean? It's not like we're getting people to talk about Burger King again.
0: But those companies that are competing against each other in that space may feel like that they need to do that.
1: Maybe. But we don't get that granular because we're dum-dums. So when we talk about AI, we don't talk about Claude and Mythos or what have you. We just talk about AI.
0: We ran out of time.
1: Now, Burger King, on the other hand, I'd kill someone for a Whopper right now.
0: Next hour, we will talk about Bluge.
1: What is Bluge?
0: It's sort of a, as they say in the world of French, portmanteau for the word white, which is
1: white.
0: French.
1: White.
0: White.
1: Is
0: Lily. Blanc.
1: Blanc. Are we talking about wine?
0: We're talking about French words right now, but we'll get to wine in a second. The French word for white is?
1: Blanc.
0: And the French word for red is?
1: Roja.
0: Close.
1: Rioja.
0: Rouge.
1: Rouge.
0: French.
1: I don't drink a lot of French wines.
0: No, nobody does.
1: I drink this stuff that you can get in a box.
0: They say
1: I used to
0: these Bluge wines are the new thing.
1: Ah, what does that mean?
0: Okay, the French word for white is
1: so rosé. So like a
0: it's
1: white
0: kind of like a rosé. Okay. It is funny to see how this is being remarketed.
1: Big ups to the wine company for rebranding White Zin, the white trash wine of the 80s, as rosé, the hot girl summer drink of the early 2000s.
0: Gary and Shannon will continue right after this.
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7: Sticking to the plan, I'm Amy King, live in the KFI 24-hour newsroom. The LADWP says it still plans to reopen the section of Sunset Boulevard in West Hollywood damaged by a massive water main break sometime tomorrow. Crews worked last night to find the source of water coming up from the area being backfilled and prepared for paving. The utility says it was a pinhole-sized leak and that work continues to fix it and refill the hole before the paving work is done. The goal remains to reopen Sunset tomorrow. Another water main break has opened up and has closed part of Santa Monica Boulevard, also in West Hollywood. It's a leak, according to city officials, and the water's already been shut off. The LA County Medical Examiner is expected to testify on this third day of a preliminary hearing for singer David, who's charged with killing and dismembering 14-year-old Celeste Rivas Hernandez. The court has already heard about how the body was found in September in David Burke's impounded Tesla and about him ordering the body bag and chainsaws online. Family attorney Patrick Steinfeld says the girl's parents have been in court for all of it.
8: It's very disheartening for the family. They are very private individuals, and they're doing the best that they can to show their support and love for Celeste.
7: Yesterday, two LAPD criminologists testified about blood evidence. One said they found 11 air fresheners in Burke's car, including in the front trunk where the body was. A man from Paramount has been sentenced to almost a year in federal prison and fined $100 for throwing chunks of cinder block at Border Patrol agents during a protest last year. One of the agents was hit in the shin. Jacob Terrazas pleaded guilty in January to a misdemeanor count of simple assault on a federal officer. Crews have begun work to remove the graffiti from the so-called graffiti towers in downtown L.A. It's the first step in a plan to revitalize the abandoned Oceanwide Plaza on Flower Street. It comes less than 24 hours after a bankruptcy court approved the new owner's plan to move the project forward. Cleanup work expected to take about 3 months. A watchdog group says a bunch of hospitals in the LA area are not being upfront about costs.
9: Hospital Watch says more than 500 hospitals across the country, including 23 in the LA area, have been warned by the federal government for allegedly failing to comply with price transparency requirements. The group says the findings underscore a growing affordability crisis in healthcare. The report shows major hospital systems continue to use vague, incomplete, and difficult to access pricing information that prevents people from understanding the true cost of care before the bill arrives. Deborah Mark, KFI News.
7: The man who killed Democratic Minnesota lawmaker Melissa Hortman has been sentenced to two life terms in prison plus 40 years. ABC's Peter Haralambos says Vance Belter confessed to the deadly shootings last year.
10: Belter pleaded guilty last month after prosecutors agreed to take the death penalty off the table. He admitted to carrying out what prosecutors called a night of terror that shook Minnesota to its core, when he disguised himself as a member of law enforcement, assassinated a top Democrat in the Minnesota House and her husband, and severely injured a state senator and his wife.
7: The sentence was just handed down moments ago. Yemen's Iran-backed Houthi rebels say they've attacked two Saudi oil tankers in the Red Sea as the U.S. military carried out a 12th night of strikes against Iran. That country has also continued attacks on neighboring countries. Authorities in Jordan say the military intercepted three missiles this morning while sirens sounded in Bahrain. Comic-Con is on.
11: San Diego Comic-Con kicks off its pop culture party with collectibles, film and TV premieres, celebrity panels, and jaw-dropping costumes.
12: There's so many different things that talented cosplayers can make. And, you know, honestly, the imagination, as you know, is the limit.
11: Comic-Con's David Glanzer says organizers have even added more evening program this year.
12: We've increased our hours to allow some of those programs to go later into the night.
11: And he says Marvel is also returning to Hall H with some superhero sized surprises. Heather Brooker, KFI News.
7: Southland weather from KFI. An extreme heat warning is now going into effect for the Antelope Valley. Heat advisories are in place for much of the LA basin. Highs today will be in the low 80s at the beaches, mid 80s to mid 90s for Metro LA and Inland OC, upper 90s up to 107 for the valleys in IE, 90s to 103 and windy in the Antelope Valley. Overnight lows in the upper 60s to low 70s. Tomorrow and Saturday going to look a lot like today. Going to be hot. 79 in Anaheim, 74 in Redondo Beach, 83 in Sherman Oaks, and 73 in El Segundo. 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The Dow is down 463 points. The NASDAQ is off 529, and the S&P 500 is trading down 87. We've got a crash in Irwindale on the 605.
13: 605 northbound, right before Ramona Boulevard, wrecked there in the center divider. Traffic's pretty slow back from Valley Boulevard. It's two cars involved. Right around the corner, 210 eastbound from the 605 over to Irwindale Avenue. We've got construction there. The carpool lane shut down until 3 o'clock. Traffic's kind of slow back from from Buena Vista there as you head through there. Car fire in Loma Linda. This has been with us all morning long. It's also a crash investigation. 10 freeway westbound. The Mountain View on-ramp is shut down. And also on the 10 westbound at Tippecanoe. We've got the right lane taken away because of that situation. And it is slow in Pomona. 71 northbound. Just heavy, heavy traffic between the 60 and Valley Boulevard. With Southern California's most accurate traffic reports, I'm Will Goldschreiber.
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0: But you still got it. Good for you.
1: My legs are still moving.
0: They're still working. 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That is his name. David, his performing name. D4VD is how you spell it. You know the story. Well, the mini trial, the trial to determine for a judge to determine if there's enough evidence to go to a full trial, began yesterday downtown LA. And in this preliminary trial on day one, we heard a little bit about the evidence that the prosecution is going to present to a jury, inevitably in this case. And we heard from a detective. We talked about his testimony yesterday for the most part. And there was also a forensic analyst that was put on the stand as well. Now, up until this point, we had heard that the prosecutor and the detectives in this case believe that David had killed his 14-year-old girlfriend, Celeste Rivas Hernandez, and then put her body in the trunk of his Tesla and left it there. 4 months. Actually, 4 months, exactly. 4 months is when the smell from the car was reported, and they got into that trunk at the tow yard and they found what were the remains of this girl. And again, it had been 4 months and there weren't many remains. A lot of questions come up. How did she die? Who killed her? Where did she die? How long has it been? And the body usually will tell you a lot of answers. In this case, it couldn't.
1: One of the things that they did yesterday was they showed body camera footage from when a sheriff's deputy had done a search on David Burke's residence a couple of years ago while looking for Celeste when she was considered missing. And we told you that her parents and family had reported her missing multiple times over the course of a couple of years. When he was approached by the deputy, David Burke said he only met Celeste one time and that she told him she was 18. That they met on social media and in a very weirdly ominous exchange, the deputy says, well, I hope they find her. And David Burke says, I do too. The other aspect of this is trying to pin a motive on this. And one of the things that we talked about yesterday was the murder itself was alleged to have taken place in April of 2025. And that, was it 2025. And that Celeste had been in this relationship with David Burke for a couple of years that started when she was 11. Prosecutors said that the sexual activity started when she was 13 and that she had been upset about whatever was going on and threatened to go public, which would have basically scuttled what was a burgeoning record career for him.
0: Yeah, and to your point, yesterday a lot of time was spent on this at the preliminary trial in terms of how much money he was coming into, and it was a lot of money he was due to make with the drop of his debut album. He was making a lot of money. He was due to make a hell of a lot more. And if she was going to expose him as having an underage girlfriend, severely underage, I'll say, with this relationship beginning when she was 11, that would have been the end of him right there. And he knew that. And that was the motive, that he had to get rid of her so he could continue to get that payday with the debut album. We also heard a lot yesterday about the evidence, which remained kind of a blind spot. What evidence do they have that he killed her in his home? We knew that he had ordered things online through Amazon or what have you in the days after her phone went dead and her family stopped hearing from her. Things like a body bag, a chainsaw, wading pools, things that you would use to dispose of a body, especially if you're a layperson. If this is your first time disposing of a body, kind of makes sense that you would Google and buy these things. Well, yesterday we heard from a forensic analyst, a criminologist with the LAPD. Lauren Wallace is her name. And she talked about what they found inside the garage. Now, we had seen in the filing documents from the prosecutor's office that he killed her in the garage, but we didn't know what evidence that they had to support that. It also said in those documents that he watched her bleed out. Well, what evidence was there? Now we're hearing exactly what that was. And it's coming from Lauren Wallace, the criminologist, who said that they found evidence of blood on gym mats and the flooring inside the garage, inside his home in the Hollywood Hills, inside that home where that car was parked outside, that Tesla with the body in it for months. We'll tell you more about the chainsaw that was brought up as well. That sounds violent and unnecessary. But again, I don't know. I've never had to dispose of a body.
1: And remember, what Nathan Hochman said yesterday before this hearing took place was, this doesn't have to be all of our evidence. So as gruesome and awful as this is, whenever this thing goes to a criminal trial, which it seems like it would, there would be even more evidence potentially against this guy.
0: Gary and Shannon will continue. Amy King is in the KFI 24-hour newsroom.
2: Here's the latest. It's not only hot, it's going to be dirty for the next few days. The AQMD says the heat's going to make the smog worse. Two men, just 18 and 23 years old, who helped Iranian protesters hide earlier this year, have been hanged. And two players are skipping it, but the rest of the boys in blue will be visiting the White House today to celebrate their 2025 World Championship. Those stories and more coming up at the bottom of the hour. We'll check and see what's slowing you down on the 10 next.
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2: Heat advisories continue with highs in the 80s at the beaches, mid-80s to up to 107 inland. From your Toyota dealer's traffic center, we make it easy. There's a crash in Loma Linda on the 10.
4: Been talking about this one for a while, too. It's the westbound side of the 10 at Tippecanoe. That off-ramp shut down. That area with one lane taken away as well. All because of an earlier crash and a car fire that's still being investigated. Traffic is slow out of Redlands as you head westbound there, all the way back from almost Alabama Street on that westbound drive. Still kind of slow on the southbound side of the 15 through the Cajon Pass. In fact, the brake lights start at Ranchero Road, a whole lot of them, all the way down past Highway 138. Just very, very slow there. And it is slow if you are headed northbound on the 710. We had some earlier troubles there in Long Beach, right around Willow. Looks like things have opened up, but traffic still really slow back from where the freeway begins all the way on up past PCH. With Southern California's most accurate traffic reports, I'm Will Goldschreiber.
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1: Did you hear that kids these days are costing their parents lots of money? But it's not on things that you would think. It's the things that actually cost me a lot of money around the house these days. And it's berries. I spend a lot of money on berries. I actually go to a specific grocery store where they've got the best prices on berries. Even though I don't like their other stuff, they've got good berry prices.
0: You don't do farmers market berries or something like that? Those tend to be pretty great.
1: Yeah, but I go through so many berries that like you got to get them every day or every other day. You can't just hit the farmer's market on us. I actually don't have a farmer's market in my life right now.
0: So you're open.
1: I'm open for farmer's markets. If you've got a good one.
0: One of the fun things that we did last week while driving down Highway 1 was compared actual live, you know, fruit stand prices to other. This is the amazing things we do on vacation. And one of them was 9 avocados for $1.
1: Whoa, that's good.
0: When you're way up in sort of the Capitola, Santa Cruz, Watsonville.
1: Did you acquire any of these things or just point them out on the side of the road?
0: What am I going to do with 9 avocados in the car for a, I mean, I don't know. I probably could have, should have.
1: Do some stuff with those.
0: Hey, we have a chance for you to win $1,000. Here's how you could pick them up.
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0: Fun is the keyword F-U-N, and you can't spell fun without F-U, which I learned while watching the Netflix show Hawk.
1: I did learn that watching that as well. Now, did you stop when you were on your road trip? Did you stop at anything like the world's biggest tree you can drive through? The things that I force a stop for, like thermometer.
0: Stopped at a couple turnouts, like on Highway 1, just to.
1: Okay, I don't need to hear about the sex stuff. I was just asking if you stopped in any of the tourist spots.
0: No.
1: Okay.
0: Oh, by the way, I told you that guy playing, I guess it's a sped up version of it. That was the sunset there in Half Moon Bay, right over the 18th green, the Ritz-Carlton. That's not where we stayed. The Biscar fire continues to burn in eastern Lassen County, but it has slowed significantly, 69,000 acres at about 42% containment. There was also one they were worried about yesterday, the Creelman fire down near Ramona, San Diego County. That was at about 350 acres. They were very concerned that thing was going to explode, but it is about 60% contained.
1: We are talking about the preliminary hearing that is expected to last through the week downtown Los Angeles for David. He is the singer accused of killing his young girlfriend, stashing the body in the trunk of his Tesla, and then leaving it outside the home in the Hollywood Hills for months until the smell made its way to a phone call and what was left of the body was discovered. As we mentioned, the lead detective was on the stand yesterday, as well as a forensic analyst, criminologist with the LAPD, a woman by the name of Lauren Wallace. And she testified about the evidence they found inside that home, specifically in the garage, specifically evidence that shows somebody was killed there. Blood on the gym mats and the flooring. We didn't hear, or at least it hasn't been written up that I've read, the volume of blood. If you went into my garage, you could probably find blood on the gym mats and the flooring.
0: What did you do?
1: You cut yourself.
0: Finger wound?
1: Yeah. You could probably find some blood.
0: It is interesting to see how the defense attorneys have gone after the lead detective in this case. One of the things that they were asking about specifically was the cadaver bag in which her remains were found. The bag itself was not kept as evidence. And the defense attorneys honed in on that and asked why not. And the lead detective said after they consulted with the supervisors, the criminalists, they decided that, pardon the reality of this, but they decided that the advanced decomposition and that the bodily fluids that resulted as because of that actually made it impractical to preserve that entire bag. It was just in bad condition. So they did remove things like the zippers, the handles for forensic testing. The other thing that I found interesting was the chainsaws. There were three chainsaws that they said were recovered from David Burke's home. Two in the garage, one of them up on the second floor of the house. And the detective testified that all three of them were tested for blood, but all three came back negative.
1: Yeah, and I wanted to get back to the blood on the mats as well, because that's an important point you make about the chainsaw. And I found that this, on cross-examination, was also an important point that David's defense attorney, by the name of Blair Burke, asked the criminologist, Lauren Wallace, to talk about her chemical analysis that was done months after prosecutors believe that Burke killed this girl.
0: Yeah, because they alleged the murder was April. They didn't do their search until September.
1: Right. And the defense attorney said, can you, and I'm paraphrasing here, but can you like 100% say that this was blood found on those mats? And she said on the stand yesterday, I cannot say it is definitely blood. I can say it is possibly blood. That the chemical deployed by this criminologist during her investigation reacts with the iron and hemoglobin, which is a protein found in red blood cells. Now, the deputy DA, Beth Silverman, who we've spoken to on this show before, one of the best the DA's office has, wrote in her court filing back in April of this year that the evidence removed from the garage specifically matched Celeste's DNA. So there's a discrepancy there. Listen, we're no scientists.
0: Yeah, could it be a different bodily fluid and that the defense attorney is simply just trying to sow some sort of doubt in there?
1: Potentially.
0: Man. I mean, the gruesome nature of that, we haven't seen.
1: All I need sitting in that jury box is to know that he purchased shovels, chainsaws, wading pools after this girl was killed, that he was romantically involved with for years and she was underage and he had an album about to drop. Like, that for me is enough.
0: And it was in, the body was in his car.
1: Yeah, you don't buy shovels and chainsaws and all that stuff. But there is, I believe also the fact of the matter that there's a chainsaw missing.
0: Yeah.
1: You know, they don't have all of the evidence. They have some of it. And again, just the purchase of any chainsaws and a body turns up in your car.
0: Yeah, what kind of light lumberjack action is this guy doing that he needs four chainsaws?
1: Yeah. I mean, what bad luck he would have to be dating a girl who's underage and her body just turns up in his trunk. And also, he had just been coincidentally in the market for chainsaws.
0: Yeah.
1: Like, what a bad luck situation for him.
0: And we did talk yesterday about the difference between probable cause, which is what they need in a preliminary hearing, basically 50% plus one of the evidence to suggest that he might have done it, versus beyond a reasonable doubt, which is what they would need for guilt. And that is an example of what the defense attorney's job is to drive a wedge, to try to get a toehold in some of that doubt about the case. Evidence the other day in an argument about who owned the phone, the blue iPhone 15 Pro Max that was found. What does that have to do with anything even close to the murder of this young girl? But that's, they're arguing, well, if they can't even tell us who owns the iPhone, how could they tell us who murdered the girl?
1: Well, and then there was also the evidence that came out yesterday about the air fresheners in the car.
0: 11 of them?
1: Yeah.
0: Yeah.
1: You don't need that many unless you're trying to hide a scent of a body rotting. Anyway.
0: All right. That preliminary hearing continues. We will we'll discuss it as they continue. As the judge continues to see whether or not David should be held over for actual criminal trial and all of this. Google it. Everybody used to say Google. We don't say that anymore.
1: No.
0: We're turning over a new page on this show, and we want to bring you into the 20th century. Mm. Or, sorry, 21st century. Or right. We want to bring you into 2026.
1: Spoken like somebody clearly born in the 1900s.
0: very true. Eileen Gonzalez is live in the KFI 24-hour newsroom.
3: More triple-digit temperatures are expected as this heat wave intensifies. A heat advisory took effect yesterday for almost the entire LA area and will remain in place until 8 p.m. on Monday. Inland coastal areas, including downtown LA, will also be under a heat advisory through Monday, with daytime highs potentially reaching 96 degrees. The Antelope Valley is under an extreme heat warning through 8 o'clock Monday night. Highs there are expected to range from 100 to 108 degrees. And the latest heat wave is leading to more smog.
4: An ozone advisory starts today for parts of Los Angeles County. It will remain in effect through Monday night as a prolonged heat wave fuels a multi-day smog event. The South Coast Air Quality Management District says air quality is expected to reach unhealthy levels for sensitive groups in the San Fernando Valley and San Gabriel Valley. There will be unhealthy conditions or worse possible in the Santa Clarita Valley. Officials say that children, older adults, and people with asthma should limit prolonged outdoor exertion when the air quality reaches unhealthy levels. Mark Mayfield, KFI News.
3: Reports out of Iran say two young men have been executed for helping protesters hide from the regime's brutal security forces during widespread demonstrations earlier this year. The California Post says the 18 and 23-year-olds were hanged on Sunday for sheltering the demonstrators from government bullets and offering them refuge inside their homes. The men were among dozens arrested during those protests in January. 12 of them were sentenced to death. The Dodgers are going to the White House today to be honored for their 2025 World Series win.
5: It's the second straight White House visit for the back-to-back world champions. Shortstop Mookie Betts says he will skip the ceremony and use the off day to spend more time with his family, insisting his absence is not politically motivated. Utility player Kike Hernandez will also miss the visit while he rehabs from an oblique injury that's kept him out of action for months. The Dodgers are currently on the East Coast before beginning the last leg of a 9-game road trip in New York. The Dodgers won their 9th world title last fall, defeating the Toronto Blue Jays in 7 games. Daniel Martindale, KFI News.
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3: SoCal weather from KFI, sunny today, highs in the mid-80s to mid-90s for Metro LA and OC, mid-80s to around 90 at the beaches, mid-90s to 106 in the valleys. A heat advisory is still in effect until 8 p.m. on Monday. Right now, it is 90 in Monrovia, 83 here in Burbank. It is slow going right now on the 101 in Echo Park.
6: Because we've got some construction underway. 101 freeway southbound from Echo Park Avenue down to the 110. They're doing a little road work until this afternoon. No estimated time for them to wrap up this guardrail repair, but seeing a little bit of slow traffic there. The 110 freeway, that's kind of slow as you get away from the 10 all the way up to the 101. Northbound 5 still kind of chugging along very slowly from the 10 freeway all the way up to the 2 freeway. If you're headed through Irwindale, we've got an issue there. It's construction. 210 eastbound between the 605 and Irwindale Avenue. The carpool lane is closed, and it is really, really slow. If you are trying to head north on the 71 freeway, I don't have a really good reason for it. Northbound 71 slammed from the 60 all the way up to Mission Boulevard. With Southern California's most accurate traffic reports, I'm Will Cole Schreiber.
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1: 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I don't even know how we're going to get into it all, but we are. That's where you put the killer pants. You really wanted to talk about the pants are going to kill you.
2: I just thought that was one of the funniest things I've seen in a long time.
1: How do they kill you? I'm very, very confused. I had a pair of pants split on me here at work. Okay. I don't know why I bring things up to you. I don't know why I feel like I'm in a place of safety. But I was anchoring for John and Ken. And I was going from...
2: You sure you want to tell the story?
1: Yeah. I mean,
2: okay. Yeah. I mean, it's...
1: And I was going from the news booth into where, you know, we used to, in the old studio there, in the old newsroom, where you would cut different reports that you would do as an anchor, and you would go...
2: Little tiny recording studio.
1: Yeah, another little recording studio. I walk in, you know, the 10 steps it gets to, you have to go from studio to studio, and I hear this tear and this freedom in my backside. It's like...
3: Why am I not able to tear the paper?
1: Well, you're not as strong as my ass. It wasn't that long. It was a slight tear. It was like an inch of a tear. And yeah, so that's closer. And I think to myself.
2: And then you felt freedom.
1: And then I felt freedom. I felt a little bit of freedom. Okay. And I thought to myself, what was that? Did my pants just tear? And sure enough, I went to the bathroom and looked behind me, and it was a tear right in the middle of the butt region.
2: Right.
1: And I thought, well, that's embarrassing.
2: Right where the clappers come together?
1: Right where the... Oh, my God. Yes. And I thought, thank God I'm working with John and Ken, because they don't care. You know,
2: why are they looking?
1: They're not. That's the whole point.
2: Oh.
1: They don't give a crap. Gosh. And even if I told them, they'd be like, whatever, you know?
2: Yeah. Shut up and do your job.
1: Exactly. You know, they'd be like, oh, never mind. I was going to do a whole thing. But luckily, I had a sweatshirt tied around my waist. No problem. But I thought, this is just what happens now at the time. Like, that this is what is just going to happen in life. That you just get to a point where your lips, I mean, your pants split. And that's just what happens. And it was like, no, it probably just wore out that pair of jeans, you know? And maybe stop eating so much cheese.
2: No, it's not that.
1: No?
2: Your pants just give up at some time. I get it.
1: Yeah.
4: Get it together, Grandma and Grandpa. This is Cynthia from L.A.
2: Hey, Cynthia.
4: I'll see you guys all the time, but the latest song for this summer is Spin That by Young Miami. Get on it. That's the hot song for this summer.
1: Is it?
2: Spend That.
4: Love you guys.
1: Oh, Spend That. I listened to that this morning.
4: All my scammers and my kids.
1: I didn't love it. Where are my
2: scammers? It ain't up to you to love it. It's the song of the summer. So...
1: Yeah, sure. It's just like... It's that whole, like, you know, I don't know. I guess I've just never gone after men with money.
2: You're...
1: I like poor guys.

0: The other day, she writes, I spoke to an 11-year-old who told me she uses the phrase exclusively. She said, quote, I don't think I've ever heard one of my friends say I Googled it.
1: Well, I feel like Googling it or search it up or whatever is now just implied. It's not something that needs to be vocalized. Everyone's looking up everything all the time.
0: Right.
1: It doesn't need to be directed or vocalized or anything.
0: I think the Google people are upset at this, but I understand what you're saying, but they loved the idea of being the Kleenex of internet searches. You know, that's mm-hmm. what it just becomes.
1: It's a good
0: a
1: way
0: thing.
1: To put it. Yeah.
0: But if I'm sitting there watching a show and I recognize an actor and I'm trying to figure out where that actor was also in the other movie that we watched the other day, I'll use Wikipedia or I'll use IMDb. I mean, there's other ways to use the internet's incredible power without saying Google.
1: Yeah.
0: So don't say it anymore.
1: The other day I heard my husband yelling at
0: you,
1: the vocal assistant in the kitchen.
0: You don't even use her name.
1: We'll call her.
0: Search it up.
1: Search it up.
0: Yeah.
1: And he was like, search it up, set timer. And then the timer goes, I don't know what happened. And he starts yelling at her.
0: Yeah.
1: And she's beeping back. And there's a
0: beeping back.
1: There was a beep.
0: Like R2-D2?
1: I don't know. And then she says something. And then he says something. And I got a little bit of like I felt the tension that you feel like when your parents are in a fight.
0: Yeah.
1: Like, oh, there's like, or anybody's in a fight in your house, right? And I'm like, oh my God, are they fighting? And I said, honey, are you fighting with Alexa? Mm-hmm. Like, I was worried about it, that there was discord in the home. And he's like, no, everything's fine. I wasn't fighting with her.
0: My wife the other day, as we're going to bed, wanted to see what the temperature was outside. Do we open the windows up or leave the air conditioner on? And then she said something like, what's the temperature outside? And she says, it's 78 degrees. And this week, it's going to get warm. High temperatures next weekend could reach 107. And she goes, did that bee just say it's going to be 107? I said, honey, she doesn't control the weather.
1: Yeah, it's not her fault.
0: But speaking of, we'll talk about this Bluge wine. Why do they have to come up with new labels for stuff?
1: It's white Zinfandel, guys. It should be $3.99 a bottle.
0: Gary and Shannon will continue. Eileen Gonzalez live in the KFI 24-hour newsroom.
2: Here's the latest. Sunset Boulevard in West Hollywood could reopen tomorrow as crews are working to finish repairing a broken water main leak. A trial date has been set for Venezuela's leader Nicolas Maduro and his wife. And San Diego Comic-Con is underway. We'll have more news at the top of the hour. We'll check your drive on the 22 next.
0: When you sign that insurance policy, you small business owners, you, for some brokers, that's the finish line. 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
1: But like a producer that you loved, that left you.
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2: SoCal weather from KFI, sunny today with highs in the mid-80s to mid-90s from the beaches to downtown L.A. Highs in the valleys will range from 99 to 106. 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Let's go to the 22 in Anaheim. It is slow going.
3: slow going because we have some sort of animal situation going on here. 22

0: 640 live everywhere on the iHeartRadio app. Coming up after the news at the top of the hour, we'll get you caught up on everything everyone is talking about. Also, into Swamp Watch, where the U.S. and the Saudi Arabia, where did I pick up that? It came from somebody else years ago that
1: the
0: says
1: Saudi Arabia.
0: The Saudi Arabia. It may have been President Trump. But it's right when our show started, I want to say. And thus Saudi Arabia entered my lexicon and has not left.
1: Huh. Well, a lot of people used to say the Ukraine because it was an area. Now it's its own country.
0: Anyway, the President Trump says he is close to a decision on a massive attack on Iran, and we'll find out where we stand with this nuclear deal when it comes to the Saudi Arabia.
2: Hey, Gary and Shannon. I was wondering if Conway is making Handel walk the plank. Anyway, it's so hot. I saw a tree whistling for a dog. Google.
1: Okay, funny joke time. But what is this?
2: I was wondering if
0: Conway
1: is on a cruise right now.
0: Yes.
1: What does that have to do with Handel?
0: I don't know, but like walking the plank, maybe a boat, a ship, a plank. Maybe they play pirates. They have secret pirate time we don't know about. Secret I don't know.
1: Pirate time. Is Handel on that cruise?
0: No question mark. No, he was on the air today.
3: Hey, Gary and Shannon, I'm dying to know.
0: Yeah.
3: Did Elmer go to the silent retreat? And if so, how was it? Did he last? Like, please.
0: Elmer.
3: His audience needs to know.
0: Elmer.
1: Silent retreat update is that it's 2 months, right?
4: Yeah,
1: September.
4: Yeah, September. Okay. Yeah, I'll let all of you know how that goes.
0: September
4: got some
0: what?
4: Time. I don't know.
0: Going in football season?
5: Yeah.
4: Oh. Oh, I didn't realize that. I guess I have to cancel it.
0: I would.
4: Yeah. Because everyone knows, like, I'm in charge of the fantasy foreplay.
0: Oh, that's right. You have responsibilities around here,
4: I do.
0: Elmer. This isn't just, you know, a mental hospital.
4: Okay.
1: At times. Speaking of which, there is a new label for a thing that we've had for a very long time.
0: White Zinfandel.
1: Bleuge. It's a mix-up of the French word for white, which is...
0: Blanc.
1: And the French word for red, which is rouge.
0: So rosé needs a new branding already, huh? Rosé all day is passé.
1: Here's the way it's written up in the San Francisco Chronicle. This was a term created in Bordeaux, which must mean it's great. It's created in Bordeaux to market the emerging trend of white, red, grape hybrids meant to be sipped cold.
0: Yeah.
1: And the way they describe
0: like a white Zinfandel.
1: Chilled reds, they say Bleuge wines are quaffable.
0: Get out.
1: Slightly
0: of here.
1: Structured, lower in alcohol. They've added aromatics like fruit flavors, acidity, and minerality from the white grapes. They come in a wide range of hues from the ruby red to copper to a shade or two darker than the typical rosé.
0: I don't envy the wine industry right now. It is hurting. Alcohol industry, period, is hurting with people on the GLP-1s. They're just not drinking as much. And the kids were a huge market, and the kids now have no interest in alcohol right now.
1: It's because everything else is legal. Everything else is legal.
0: I don't know. I think it's that the kids saw us drink a lot and are just like, we don't want to do that because it's not cool. If my parents did it, it's not cool.
1: When I was 17, if somebody had a 12-pack of Coors Light, it was like...
0: It was gold.
1: Oh, my God.
0: It was like,
1: where
0: thank you, Jesus, for coming down and bestowing this gift upon us.
1: Not only are you rich, you're awesome.
0: Oh, my God.
1: You're so generous.
0: You're absolutely right. A 12-pack of Coors Light was like the best thing to see.
1: And now a 30-pack of Coors Light at Walmart, you're like, there's nothing to it. There's just nothing there.
0: It's just, it doesn't do the same. But the thing is it wasn't just the beer that represented. It represented freedom. It represented being away from the home in a field. It represented, you know, being with friends and potential girls to hook up with and all of those things. And now the kids don't need the beer for that. They don't even need to leave the house for that. They don't need to have their driver license to have that the way that we did. I think part of the problem with the whole driver license and the lack of urgency is we took the fun out of it. We said to get your driver license, yeah, you can do that, but you can't drive anyone around.
1: Right.
0: You got to just drive alone. And what's the worst thing to a teenager? Being alone.
1: Ugh.
3: Hey, Gary and Shannon. Gary, just want to say thank you for the French
5: up for refresher after 8 years of, you know, high school and college French. You know, I just forgot those words.
1: You're welcome.
5: Thanks again. But, hey, love you guys. Screw the haters. Glad to have you on the radio today. Always enjoy listening to you. Have a special day.
1: I wonder if she's watching her
0: children
1: kids
0: in the background screaming.
6: Yeah, I heard that.
1: The park is getting kind of rough these days. It's a hot day at the old playground.
4: Hey, team, it's September 2nd to the 6th.
1: Noted.
0: Okay. So let's see. Actually, that is before week, before right before week one, I think.
1: That is week one.
4: Perfect.
0: I mean, week one starts on September 9th, I believe, on that Wednesday. So you're you're getting it in right before your real responsibilities around here start.
4: Love that.
1: 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Wherever you find podcasts, just type in Gary and Shannon. You'll see our picture of some ilk. I don't even remember if it's technically genetically us, but it was at one point.
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1: Not to brag.
0: Everyone else is
1: We'd like to make it top 10. That's our next goal. 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Share it so that other people will do the same as well. 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
8: Details are emerging. I'm Eileen Gonzalez live from the KFI 24-hour newsroom. LA County prosecutors are focusing on finances as part of the murder case against singer David.
9: They're trying to prove the singer, whose real name is David Burke, killed 14-year-old Celeste Rivas Hernandez for financial gain. Burke allegedly tried to protect his music career after the teen threatened to expose their relationship. Benjamin Greger, Burke's money manager, is one of two witnesses to testify about his finances. He says Burke earned at least $10 million between 2023 and 2025. Patrick Steinfeld, the attorney representing Rivas Hernandez's family, says the family was surprised by how much money Burke was making. Daniel Martindale, KFI News.
8: The LADWP says they're still on track to reopen Sunset Boulevard in West Hollywood tomorrow, despite a leak where crews have been repairing a broken water main. Sunset has been closed since last Thursday. Workers noticed water last night coming up from the hole that had been filled in and began excavating to find the source. They say it was a small pinhole size leak and that if all goes well with a fix, the area will be repacked and paved. The high-profile trial of ousted Venezuelan leader Nicolas Maduro and his wife has officially been set for June of next year in New York.
10: The couple have been held in a Brooklyn detention center since a dramatic U.S. military raid in January, pleaded not guilty to federal narco-terrorism charges. While prosecutors allege a massive state-backed drug conspiracy, defense lawyers are aiming to throw the case out entirely. The judge scheduled a crucial preliminary hearing for November 17th to weigh the defense's claims that the couple's capture was a kidnapping. Natalie Rodriguez, Miami.
8: A former modeling scout who introduced young women to Jeffrey Epstein has been found dead in his home outside of Paris. ABC's James Longman says authorities are investigating Daniel Siad's ties to Epstein.
11: Siad told reporters he brought young aspiring models to Epstein's apartment in Paris, but repeatedly denied any wrongdoing, claiming he had been misled by Epstein and thought he was recruiting the women for legitimate casting calls.
8: Before he died, Siad was reportedly under investigation in France for alleged trafficking and other sex crimes. Tropical storm Bertha has made landfall in Louisiana. The storm was moving west toward Texas early this morning. It's been forecast to reach the upper Texas coast today before dissipating inland by tomorrow. Damaging winds and storm surges are the main threats for deep south states. The National Hurricane Center says a tropical storm warning includes New Orleans and Lake Pontchartrain. More than 130 fans are expected in downtown San Diego over the next several days.
12: San Diego Comic-Con kicks off its pop culture party with collectibles, film and TV premieres, celebrity panels, and jaw-dropping costumes.
13: There's so many different things that talented cosplayers can make. And, you know, honestly, the imagination, as you know, is the limit.
12: Comic-Con's David Glanzer says organizers have even added more evening program this year.
13: We've increased our hours to allow some of those programs to go later into the night.
12: And he says Marvel is also returning to Hall H with some superhero-sized surprises. Heather Rooker, KFI News.
8: We'll check the 5 freeway next.
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8: SoCal weather from KFI, sunny with highs in the mid-80s to mid-90s for Metro LA and OC, mid-80s to around 90 at the beaches, mid-90s to 106 in the valleys, 90s to 108 in the high desert. Tonight, partly cloudy in the evening, then mostly clear with lows around 70. A heat advisory is still in effect until 8 p.m. on Monday. Right now, it is 83 in Santa Ana, 89 in Agoura Hills, 83 in Anaheim, and 91 in Riverside. 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The Dow is trending down 618, S&P's down 104, and NASDAQ trending down 592. Let's go to a crash on the 5 in Elysian Park.
6: Northbound riders are coming up on Stadium Way. New accident involving a big rig making its way to the shoulder. It's already a slow ride all the way from the 60. Now in the backup in Lincoln Heights on the 5 North to the 110 North connector, we've got a stall blocking the left lane. And in Boyle Heights on the 5 South at 4th Street, got a crash trying to clear from the lanes there as well. Downtown LA in the 110 Northbound before 5th Street, got another disabled car. Somebody ran out of gas. He's going to be in the second lane from your left. In Cerritos, heads up on the 91 westbound before Artesia Boulevard. Some wood debris is going to be in the right lane. In Anaheim, 55 southbound right after the 91. We've got some debris in the left lane there. San Bernardino, 215 southbound of Mill Street. Trying to clear a three-car crash from the left lane. And in Fontana, 10 westbound right at Sierra Avenue. A crash in the left lane there as well. With Southern California's most accurate traffic reports, I'm Jenny Harmon.
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1: People tearing their pants stories are cracking me up.
0: Oh!
2: Hey, Gary and Shannon. On one of my jobs, I just started working at 6:30 a.m., waiting for the 7 o'clock crowd to come in at a building where I cleaned. I was doing some garbage cans, and I bent over, zip-rip, all this, all in the very back end.
0: Yes.
2: And I could feel this gentle breeze.
0: Yes, exactly.
2: I go to the bathroom with a stapler.
0: Oh,
2: staple it up.
0: That's a good idea.
2: Put on a big shirt over it and continue on.
0: Yeah, I continued with my day. I just put a sweatshirt around my waist and covered that up. But I'm glad to know I'm not alone in the splitting pants department.
1: Also, a potential reason for the Saudi Arabia.
3: Hey, Gary and Shannon. I think that the Iraq that you're thinking of is the Caitlin Upton. It was 2007 Miss Teen. And she said, I personally believe that U.S. Americans are unable to do so because such people that our nation
0: believe
3: that our education, like such as in South America and the Iraq.
1: By the way,
0: I remember hearing that.
1: That's almost word for word.
4: I personally believe that U.S. Americans are unable to do so because some people out there in our nation don't have maps, and I believe that our education, like such as in South Africa and the Iraq.
0: I remember hearing that for the first time, listening to the Handle show and you doing that story.
1: Oh.
0: On Handle on the News.
1: 19 years ago.
0: Yeah. Wow. That's crazy.
1: 19 years ago.
0: We are so old. You look great.
1: What does that mean?
0: What else is going on?
1: What does that mean?
5: Time for What's Happening. What's
0: happening? Well, we've got a new water leak. And here's the thing. Would this water leak have made news had we not had the big water leak last week? Probably not.
1: Probably not.
0: Because in Los Angeles, like we talk about every time there's a water leak, the infrastructure, yes, is aging. A lot of these pipes were put together in the 40s and the 50s, and they're breaking. And to keep up with the frequency of them breaking is too expensive. So you're going to have them break all the time.
1: In this case, it was a 6-inch main break near Santa Monica and Laurel. But if you remember the bigger one, of course, from last week, right along Sunset in West Hollywood, the repairs to that 36-inch main had to be stopped because more water was pooling up. They had put in a brand new section. They had said they pressure tested it, and then they started pouring all of the concrete around it to rebuild the street, get rid of the sinkhole, etc. And then last night they go, hey, hey, Bob, is that water? And more water started pooling up, and they got to figure out where it came from. So all those repairs on Sunset, and now, of course, this break near Santa Monica and Laurel is proof that whatever's going on down below our streets is not good.
0: The preliminary hearing continues from the David murder case. This is expected to last through the week. They did spend some time on motive. He was due to make $19 million in this record deal when she threatened to go public with their relationship after some sort of altercation between the two. And prosecutors maintain that is why he killed her. He wanted that payday. He wanted his fame. He wanted his music career. And she was going to derail that. We will have all the latest for you as this preliminary hearing continues tomorrow at 10. Every day we'll be talking about that at about 10 a.m.
1: President today gave a little bit more flesh to the deal between the United States and Saudi Arabia when it comes to a civilian nuclear program that could eventually allow Saudi Arabia to develop a nuclear weapon. But the president said today that this deal does require the Kingdom of the Saudi Arabia to normalize relations with Israel. We'll talk a little bit more about it in Swamp Watch.
0: Tropical Storm Bertha made landfall in Louisiana, was southwest of New Orleans, moving west toward Texas early this morning. Beaches have been closed on the Gulf Coast from Florida to Mississippi. It is forecast to reach the upper Texas coast today before dissipating in Texas by Friday.
1: So Dodgers are at the White House today. They already showed some images of it. We haven't seen the official press conference, but the guys I think it was actually Senator Alex Padilla holding one of the World Series trophies, and then Senator John Thune, which makes zero sense, holding the other World Series trophy as they're walking through the halls of the White House today. One of the guys who was on the team last season who's not going to be there is Kike Hernandez. He's on a minor league rehab assignment right now. Which means he's not traveling with the team.
0: He said he's hurt, but even if he wasn't, he wouldn't have go because of politics.
1: That didn't sit well with one disgruntled fan named Larry, who sent a typed letter to Dodger Stadium taking direct aim at Kike. And he wrote, after hearing about the horrible experience during your last visit to the White House and your excuse for your absence this year, it seems clear that you are just a disrespectful, spoiled, pampered, entitled little little brat. Hernandez posted a picture of the letter, which included Larry's return address.
0: That's dumb all around. New video shows shared with KTLA, shows the eagle, Jackie, locked in a vicious confrontation with two sub-adult bald eagles. Have you seen the footage?
1: No.
0: It's hard to watch.
6: I couldn't watch it.
0: It's really hard to watch, I gotta say. It's like watching any fight. Any fight's hard to watch. When you know somebody is hurt and getting hurt and that you're actively watching it. It happened near Dana Point Park on Big Bear Lake's North Shore before Jackie was rescued by wildlife officials. But yeah, she did sustain injuries. They say no serious injuries in the attack, but she is in critical condition. Severe anemia and kidney inflammation.
1: Not good. Big earthquake hit Texas. Well, big for Texas.
0: Oh, yeah, I read that.
1: A magnitude 5 earthquake hit the Texas panhandle very early this morning, the strongest earthquake recorded in that area, and only the 4th magnitude 4 or stronger earthquake to strike the Texas panhandle since the 19th century.
0: What do you think it means?
1: People are fracking. Mm. That's what it means.
0: Yeah.
1: I assume.
0: That checks out. All right, coming up next, Axios has the exclusive on this, where the president says he's close to a decision on a massive attack in Iran. We'll tell you what we know.
1: Gary and Shannon will also give away $1,000. Eileen Gonzalez live in the KFI 24-hour newsroom.
7: Here's the latest. A heat wave is blasting SoCal and causing more smog. Jeffrey Epstein's former banker is testifying before the House Oversight Committee, and the Cinerama Dome is reopening. We'll have more news at the bottom of the hour. We'll check your drive on the 105 next.
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1: DRA number 0196165A, Providence Realty, DRA number 0191521.
7: SoCal weather from KFI, sunny today with highs in the mid-80s to mid-90s from the beaches to downtown L.A. Highs in the valleys will range from 99 to 106 degrees. 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Let's go to a crash on the 105.
10: Westbound, right as you're coming up on the 405 North Connector. Got a new accident. They're making it, scooting it over to the right shoulder right now. And if you're taking that 405 northbound, still going to be a slow ride from Century up to the 10. In the Cahuenga Pass, 101 North right at Cahuenga Boulevard, got some wooden pallets reported in the right lanes. In Loma Linda, the 10 westbound right at Anderson Street, Tippecanoe Avenue, two right lanes and that off-ramp are blocked. They're cleaning up from an earlier car fire, and it's going to be stop and go from at least the 210. And in Murrieta, 15 southbound right at Murrieta Hot Springs Road. Got a brush fire there, and that on-ramp is going to be blocked. With Southern California's most accurate traffic reports, I'm Jenny Harmon.
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2: Again, that keyword bonus goes on the website. Keep an eye on your email. That's how they let you know that you won your $1,000.
0: Oh, no.
2: That wasn't even a full sneeze.
0: I know, because I banged my... Never mind. I was going to sneeze.
2: Yeah.
0: And then I banged my knee on this desk, and it boarded the whole thing.
2: I didn't know you could do that.
0: I didn't either.
2: I mean, I know you push this part right here on your
0: yeah,
2: upper
0: I guess
2: lip,
0: if
2: but
0: you
2: I don't know.
0: Hurt yourself right before you sneeze,
2: it
0: stops the whole thing.
2: It's time for Swamp Watch.
3: I'm a politician, which means I'm a cheat and a liar. And when I'm not kissing babies, I'm stealing their lollipops.
4: Here we go.
5: The real problem is that our leaders are dumb.
6: The other side never quits.
7: Dumb. What are you doing in my swamp?
8: I'm not going anywhere.
7: So
9: that
7: dumb.
9: That is how you drain the swamp.
10: I can imagine what can be and be unburdened by what has been, you know?
11: Americans have always been gullible.
7: Act presidential.
11: But they're not stupid.
12: A political blunder is when a politician actually tells the truth.
13: Whether people voted for you or not.
1: Swamp Watch.
13: They're all counting on it.
0: That's my favorite sounder you've ever put together.
2: I really enjoy it. Every time I've put one together.
0: Really?
2: Yeah.
0: Oh, I should really dial back the compliments. I don't want you to get out of control with the ego.
2: You don't want my pants to rip.
0: I don't.
2: Right where the two hams meet.
0: President Trump told Axios today he's seriously considering restarting major combat operations in Iran, including strikes that would be bigger than the ones carried out during Operation Epic Fury.
2: So he made these comments last night in Georgia.
14: We're likewise winning in the Islamic Republic of Iran, and we're ensuring that they will never, ever be able to do to us what they've done to so many. This is with this skirmish we have with the Islamic Republic of Iran, and I call it that because, let me tell you, they're getting hit so hard. And they want to make a deal.
15: So that,
2: from Georgia.
0: Yeah, but apparently he went in this interview with Axios. He went further and said, "I'm considering a massive attack." These are direct quotes. Bigger than ever before. I'm close to making a decision. We're all set for it. As we mentioned, he has moved more resources to that part of the world, and what people who have come through this president's moves have said is that he doesn't make moves like that with manpower and war resources. Unless he's going to use them.
2: Yeah, the Wall Street Journal was the first to report this. They said that special ops forces have been deployed to the area from their bases here in the United States. We know that from flight tracking data from other officials. Squadrons of jet fighters have been staged across the Middle East. Bombers have been put at bases in the U.S. and the U.K. on high alert. And tellingly, they said about 150 medics have arrived at Landstuhl Regional Medical Center in Germany. That is the primary location for treating troops that are injured in combat when they're in the Middle East. And the preparations, they say, are just the latest indication and maybe one of the strongest indications that Trump is considering an escalation of this. There was also, reaction to all of this, Congress passed, or I should say the House specifically, passed a Democratic-backed war powers resolution that would limit President Trump's military action in Iran. They voted 214 to 208 to pass this resolution. There were four Republicans who joined all of the Democrats in support of the measure. You had Tom Barrett of Michigan, Warren Davidson, Ohio, Brian Fitzpatrick of Pennsylvania, and Thomas Massie, no friend of the president, from Kentucky. The other thing that happened, by the way, a very strange why the New York Jets are now part of American politics. Here's the explanation. Amish Shah won his primary for a congressional district in Arizona, Democrat Amish Shah. Again, one of the people claiming to be a Democratic socialist. He is an emergency doctor, emergency physician. He's going to face off against Jay Feely on the Republican side.
0: Jay Feely?
2: Kicker, Jay Feely.
0: I know who he is.
2: Jay Feely's been endorsed by President Trump, but Feely and Shaw were both part of the New York Jets. Feely as the kicker. Amish Shaw was at the time a team doctor.
0: That's funny. He's from... He played in Atlanta.
2: Jay Feely, that's where I remember him, was Atlanta.
0: Yeah, but a journeyman. I didn't know he was involved in politics.
2: Yeah. And then a quick gossipy kind of story out of D.C. A Secret Service agent assigned to J.D. Vance's security team has been placed on leave. Apparently leaked information about the vice president and his family.
0: Yeah.
2: It wasn't about the baby, but they said it was about personal travel schedule information that is potentially a threat. They became irate that some of the operational details were described in the press. They said it was a breach of safety, breach of the family's security. So that agent, not yet identified, has been placed on leave.
0: All right. When we come back, we will get into...
2: Them pants.
0: The pants that are going to kill you.
2: You ever have a split the pants story? We'd love to hear those
0: as well. Do we have more of those?
2: Well, there was one I couldn't play.
0: Oh.
2: But it was about the old ham hocks falling out of the old back of the seat while you're surfing kind of story.
0: Oh. Why couldn't you play it?
2: His descriptive words.
0: Ah.
2: Not my fault. I guess I could have bleeped him out. We'll see. But let us know. You ever pants split at the most inopportune time? Is there such thing as an opportune time for your pants to split?
0: I felt pretty lucky that I was just with John and Ken when my pants split.
2: That's different than like, oh, thank God my pants split just now.
0: Like any other host would have made it a segment, right? Like Handel would have made fun of me.
2: If your pants split right now... We're blowing the commercials out.
0: You would have made fun of me. Conway would make fun of me. The only show that wouldn't care that my pants split was the John and Ken show.
2: Yes. You were very lucky.
0: So lucky.
2: Gary and Shannon will continue. Eileen Gonzalez.
0: They were made in America.
2: Live in the KFI 24-hour newsroom.
4: The National Weather Service says triple-digit heat will be the norm in the IE for at least the next several days. A heat advisory for the Riverside metropolitan area and the Anza and San Jacinto valleys is now an extreme heat warning, which will continue until 8 p.m. on Monday. Forecasters say high temperatures today and tomorrow will be around 10 degrees above average for inland areas, with highs ranging from the upper 90s to 110. They'll range from 112 to 118 in the lower deserts. And the latest heat wave is leading to more smog.
6: An ozone advisory starts today for parts of Los Angeles County. It will remain in effect through Monday night as a prolonged heat wave fuels a multi-day smog event. The South Coast Air Quality Management District says air quality is expected to reach unhealthy levels for sensitive groups in the San Fernando Valley and San Gabriel Valley. There will be unhealthy conditions or worse possible in the Santa Clarita Valley. Officials say that children, older adults, and people with asthma should limit prolonged outdoor exertion when the air quality reaches unhealthy levels. Mark Mayfield, KFI News.
4: Jeffrey Epstein's former banker, James Staley, is testifying before the House Oversight Committee. ABC's Peter Haralambos says Staley was an executive at J.P. Morgan and included Epstein among his clients.
8: That bank got sued after Epstein's death for allegedly ignoring red flags about sex trafficking. The bank itself admitted no wrongdoing, but settled that case for $290 million.
4: There are also questions about Staley's personal relationship with Epstein and one of Epstein's assistants, and about a visit to Epstein Island around 2010. A Hollywood icon is getting a second act.
15: The Cinerama Dome is set to reopen in early 2028 after Sony Pictures announced plans to restore the landmark theater.
16: It's one of the most iconic buildings in the city of Los Angeles.
15: Benjamin Steinberg from Savior Cinema has been advocating to reopen the dome for years.
16: I think this definitely also represents a major win for Los Angeles and grassroots movements and the preservationist community.
15: Sony says the neighboring former ArcLight Hollywood complex will also return under Alamo Drafthouse management. Sony says they hope to revive the dome's legendary curved screen and classic cinematic experience. Heather Brooker, KFI News.
4: We'll check your drive on the 210 next.
2: If you're a small business owner, you know that insurance is just an ongoing issue. 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
4: SoCal weather from KFI, sunny with highs in the mid-80s to mid-90s for Metro LA and OC. Mid-80s to around 90 at the beaches, mid-90s to 106 in the valleys. A heat advisory is still in effect until 8 p.m. on Monday. Right now it's 90 in Yorba Belinda, 74 in Playa del Rey. Watch out for a stall on the 210 in Glendora.

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1: On the 210 eastbound right at Sunflower, we got a stalled car. It's going to be in the second lane from your left. Also, heading through Azusa, we've got some road work. Westbound 210, the carpool lane is shut down. It's going to be that way from the San Gabriel River over to about the 605. And it's going to be that way till 3 o'clock today. You're going to be backed up almost all the way to the 57. Now in Pomona, 71 northbound, it is shut down from Mission to Holt. They're doing guardrail repair. Going to be that way till 3 today. You're already stacked up from the 60. With Southern California's most accurate traffic reports, I'm Jenny Harmon.
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0: 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Let us know. Is that really our question of the day? Not that we have a question of the day, but if we did, is that it?
1: This would be a good start for good.
0: Oh, there's a lot of this day. Has happened to a lot of people.
1: Well, I just mean that would be a great first question of the day.
0: Right.
1: As opposed to like, what's your favorite apple?
2: A while back, I was working out at the gym. I was about to hit a new PR on squat.
1: Go for it.
2: And I went down, heard a big rip, and I felt the cold, cold air hit my rear end. I still went up, finished my one rep. And yeah, I ripped my shorts. At the time, I used to wear thongs. My friend saw it. He was just dying laughing. Wait, on the floor.
1: What?
2: But yeah, it was like 2 a.m. so there weren't that many people there.
1: Okay, so there's a lot that went into that.
0: First off,
1: wearing thong underwear while you're working out.
0: Okay, I don't know why you're judging, but I will just say that this is one of those situations where it's fine that your pants split if you're doing a squat, like you're actively squatting and you're expanding the area of your butt. It's fine. Like, that's, I'm not going to say it's normal, but like, I can understand how your pants would rip.
1: There's nobody in that environment who should go, oh my God, did you see that guy's
0: pants? Right. It's like, okay, you're taking the pants and you're expanding them to the most expansive level.
1: You're testing them.
0: You're not walking to News Prep 1.
1: And all of a sudden.
3: You ever have your pants split right in the crotch?
0: Yeah. Oh.
3: And you're in public, and there's kids and other people around.
0: Oh, no.
1: What?
3: And stuff's hanging out.
0: Why aren't you wearing underwear?
3: Not fun.
0: Sir, where's your underwear?
1: Oh, I thought we weren't judging.
0: And also, like, how big of a split are we talking about for everything to hang out? And how tight are your pants? Like, if your pants... Okay, I don't know what kind of pants you're wearing today.
1: I'm wearing jeans.
0: But usually, your
1: pants... jeans.
0: Okay.
1: Yeah.
0: Like most guys, there's enough room in their pants to where, like, if the middle split, the stuff wouldn't hang out.
1: I'm also wearing underwear.
0: Right, but even if you weren't wearing underwear. I don't need to know about your own parts. I'm just saying that that guy needs to provide us with more information.
4: Okay. Gary?
1: Yes?
4: Were the clappers meat?
1: Yes.
4: Had me rolling out loud. Yeah,
0: same. That's good.
4: Where the clappers meet.
0: Where the clappers meet.
4: It's hilarious.
1: Thank you.
4: That was in the last one you did.
0: That's like a, that should be like a name of a strip club, like Clappers Meet or something.
1: Where the clappers meet.
0: Or just like.
1: A quick thing before we get into our deadly pants. I wanted to point this out. Somebody had, we had actually gotten a couple of talkback messages and somebody had asked me specifically. I made a crack about how President Trump listens to our show. He was talking about people being killed like candy, which doesn't make a lot of sense until you've seen Shannon kill a bag of M&Ms. And then the president apparently left us a talkback message.
5: Good morning, Gary and Shannon. I do listen to the show. I receive clips from my advisors. It's a great show, and I'm understanding you're in the top 100. So congratulations.
0: Top 50, bro.
1: Well, that you're right. That would have been after the top 50.
0: I mean, I don't like to correct the president.
1: That's not the president.
0: It's not?
1: No.
0: I like that the blinker was on.
1: Yeah. Listen, if it was...
0: Wait, did people think it was the president?
1: Oh, yeah. People in the building.
0: Wait, what?
1: There's that, too.
0: Stop it.
1: I'm not
0: kidding. No wonder this place is in the crapper.
1: Zara pants.
0: I'm just kidding. The place is not in the crap for PS. I made that up for funsies.
1: Zara pants. Zara death pants specifically. Wide legged, flowing, high waisted.
0: Oh, because you'll trip on them and that's why they'll kill you.
1: Have you seen the videos? They're delightful.
0: Oh, really? Yes. What do I Google? Zara wide leg kill pants.
1: One influencer named Jessica Pierce wrote on a TikTok video, the Zara trousers are going to be the death of you. She wrote on a video of her face planting on a gravel driveway as a result. Another one, a woman from Bolivia posted a video of herself tripping on a pavement while wearing the trousers and then showing her arm, little cut arm on the whole thing. Now, Ellen Costa from Canada said, the pants almost killed me, eh? after a fall in which she broke her wrist and cut her face. Yeah. And another one suffered possibly even worse. There are so many videos.
0: The videos
1: now
0: are pretty good.
1: People tripping
0: but like
1: on
0: this
1: these
0: is
1: pants.
0: Just this is something that's existed for, you know, since wide pants.
1: But why is it now getting

0: own? You have a little pen and paper.
1: They might. Like listen, if coach? You were able to squat 350 or something like that, or I don't know,
0: if you're squatting 350, if like I'd that's squatted in your
1: 350,
0: head.
1: I would keep track of
0: right.
1: that.
0: Right. Not like rep counts. Like, I don't even know what a personal record is. So I guess that's just weight limit, not like rep counts.
2: Well,
0: or like 350. I can do six reps with 350.
1: On a set thing that you do.
0: Yeah.
1: Like a push up, for example. How many push ups could we? We've had this discussion before.
0: I can do about 25.
1: Right. So that's your personal
0: right.
1: record. Could you do 30?
0: I don't know.
1: If there was some incentive?
0: I feel like 25 was that. I could do 20, then 25 was pushing it. Last time I checked.
1: Yeah. It's good for a woman of your age.
0: You know what? I will punch you right in the testicles.
1: Gary and Shannon, we'll continue in just a moment. Eileen Gonzalez live in the KFI 24-hour newsroom.
3: Here's the latest. Today is the second day of a preliminary hearing for singer David, who's charged with murdering a 14-year-old girl. A new water leak is causing traffic troubles in West Hollywood, and the outbreak of the parasitic bug linked to lettuce is still growing. We'll have more news at the top of the hour. SoCal weather from KFI, sunny today with highs in the mid-80s to mid-90s. From the beaches to downtown LA, highs in the valleys will range from 99 to 106. 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There's a wreck on the 170 in North Hollywood.
4: It's on the 170 southbound. It's coming up on Riverside Drive. New accident here. They are getting it to the shoulder, though. Heads up in Sherman Oaks on the 101 westbound. Right before you get to the 405, I got a report of some metal debris in the lanes. In Encino on the 101 eastbound at White Oak, they're moving a stall over the shoulder there. Heading into downtown LA on the 10 eastbound, right at the 110 south connector. We got a stall block in the left lane there. And a reminder, in Pomona, the 71 northbound is completely shut down from Mission to Holt. They're doing guardrail repair. It's going to be shut down until 3 today. You're stacked up from at least the 60. With Southern California's most accurate traffic reports, I'm Jenny Harmon.
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1: 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That there was that whole story about how berries have been just bankrupting families.
2: They are expensive. I am in a berry kick right now. I read somewhere you can eat as many berries as you want. And I think I used to only hear about that for like celery or whatever, or vegetables. Oh. Eat as many as you want, no problem.
1: Because there's no negative to the...
2: Yeah, so I love berries. Blackberries and blueberries and raspberries and strawberries, but man, they're expensive. If you get them at the right time, at the right market, you can get a great deal, but when you don't, they are punitively expensive, and a lot of parents are probably realizing this. And that's the thing. Your kid's not saying, hey, go to the store and get me M&Ms. Your kid's actually asking for something that's not awful for them. And so you want to be able to be like, okay, I'll get you healthy food, children. But when, you know, you go to the market and it's $8.99 for a little thing of blackberries, it's like, oh, man.
1: I've given up on grocery store berries for the most part. They, for some reason, don't last long enough. It seems like raspberries, I love raspberries. Mm-hmm. But when we buy raspberries at the store, if you don't eat them within 7 to 10 minutes of getting home, they immediately grow that
2: raspberries
1: buzz.
2: Are fine for me. They'll last for a few days. It's the strawberries that if you don't eat strawberries right away, if you don't eat strawberries that day or the next day, they start to turn.
1: It seems like...
2: And blackberries too. Those things will go quick.
1: If I'm close enough, it's not a hassle for me to go out to 126 and stop by any number of the dozens of fruit stands that are there and pick up fruit.
2: Why don't you
1: pick
2: me up some berries?
1: Oh, you just said you don't...
2: I love berries.
1: Oh, you don't have one. That's what you said. It's not that you don't like.
2: Yeah.
1: Okay.
2: Just a thought.
1: Do you
2: thought.
1: Have a preference?
2: I like blackberries, blueberries, and raspberries, and strawberries.
1: And
2: I love them all. I love all of the berries.
1: Okay.
2: But, you know, if you're a teenage boy and the way that they eat, can go through like $30 worth of berries in a sitting.
1: Well, the difference being, I don't think I ate a piece of fruit between the ages of 11 and 20.
2: No.
1: So
2: I don't think they had berries back when you were a boy.
1: We'll take that back. The one berry that I would eat all the time was blackberries, because blackberries would grow wild so much up in Northern California that it would be easy.
2: God, they're good.
1: We used to take... I'm sure there was no health repercussions here. We would take old paint cans, mm-hmm. those metallic, you know, gallon paint cans, mostly cleaned out, and we would go pick blackberries. My family, the whole family would go.
2: Wholesome.
1: And then dad would make blackberry jelly out of it.
2: That sounds incredible.
1: Yeah, there's still a couple jars left if you want some.
2: Really?
1: Oh, yeah, produced at least 10 years ago, but I might be able
2: They're still good, right?
1: It's just jarred. Yeah, I mean,
2: I totally get into some of that.
3: Hello, Gary and Shannon. Jessica from Big Fork, Montana here. I split my pants in front of my middle school classroom.
2: Oh, my gosh.
3: While teaching literature.
1: Literature? More like splitterature.
3: No escaping it.
2: No.
3: I had to write a letter to parents explaining if they heard what happened.
2: Yeah.
3: It was super fun. I no longer teach middle school,
1: uh-oh.
3: But I will carry that with me forever.
2: I mean, what?
1: The laws in the state of Montana don't allow me to teach middle school.
2: Is there a worse time for that to happen to a teacher when you're teaching middle school? Like, middle school is awful if you're in middle school, but it's only more awful for the people who have to teach middle school.
1: My sister, 30 plus years as a middle school teacher.
2: My God.
1: I don't know if she has any pants splitting stories. I'd have to ask her.
4: Hello, Gary and Shannon.
1: Hi.
4: So a few years ago, I was working out at home, had a plastic suit on to sweat more. Anyway, I heard a door knock, went outside. There was no one. So I looked even further down the street. No one. I was wondering what the breeze was about when I walked back in. Don't know if my neighbors caught that, but yeah, never again did I wear a suit after that.
1: Wait.
2: If you got to cut weight.
1: A knock at the door?
2: Oh.
1: Is that what she
4: said?
1: Had
4: a plastic suit on to sweat more. Anyway, I heard a door knock.
2: A knock at the door.
1: What is that? Was that the sound of her pants splitting?
2: I thought she was just walking towards the door or something.
1: And the pants split?
2: Yeah.
1: I'm lost.
5: Gary, you were a swimmer, and you probably know what the Weyerhaeuser Aquatic Center is in Federal Way. Well, how about splitting the old Speedo open when you're on the blocks for a relay at a championship meet at the Weyerhauser Aquatic Center?
1: Yeah. And that's a serious position.
2: It's so bad. He was so traumatized, he now has to use audible directions in the vehicle. No, that was terrifying.
1: That was one of the things that we were told, that I was told swimming in high school, was the chlorine in our pools and everybody's pool will degrade your shorts.
2: I remember friends on the swim team and their swimsuits would break apart.
1: Yeah. And so they would always tell, not always, and it wasn't the coaches, it was like the seniors that would tell the freshmen, you should wear two.
2: Right.
1: And in practice, I would wear like five because I would bulk up and I'd wear two pairs of trunks.
2: To keep your rear end in there, you'd have to wear at least five.
6: Totally did a face plant in the grocery store parking lot.
1: Oh, no.
6: Because I was wearing the palazzo pants.
1: Yep.
6: And the toe of my shoe got caught and bam, down I went.
2: Yeah, she's right. The toe of your shoe, that's where it'll get you.
6: Especially, I backed up and looked around to see if anybody saw what I had happened to me.
2: But your pants didn't split, did they? Yeah, at least there was that. Yeah, the especially in the summer, we were in the sandals, and your toe is exposed, and it gets the corner of those pants, and boom!
1: Yeah, that like rhino horn of a toenail you got is hanging out there catches the pant leg.
2: All right, Monks and Merrill, when we come back.
1: Why do you look at me like that?
2: Well, I'm worried about the state of your toes. But
1: My toes? I'm talking about your toes.
2: My toes are fine.
1: Watch your language. Monks and Merrill, when?
2: Now.
1: We'll see you tomorrow. Stay dry, everybody.
2: Blessings.
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9: More evidence presented. I'm Eileen Gonzalez, live from the KFI 24-hour newsroom. At least 11 air fresheners were found inside the Tesla belonging to singer David when the dismembered body of a teen girl was found in the trunk.
10: That's according to LAPD investigator Chelsea Murillo, who responded to the Hollywood Tow Yard where the remains of 14-year-old Celeste Rivas Hernandez were found last September. Murillo testified on day two of the preliminary hearing in the murder case against the singer, whose real name is David Burke. She says swabs of the trunk came back positive for both blood and Rivas Hernandez's DNA. Another LAPD investigator says damaged rubber floor mats found in Burke's home also had traces of blood. Blood stains were also found in a rowing machine, a Tesla charging plug, tarps, an inflatable pool, and a trash bag in the garage. Daniel Martindale, KFI News.
9: Another water leak is slowing down traffic in West Hollywood. The leak was reported this morning on Santa Monica Boulevard at Laurel Avenue. Some businesses there are affected, but Vice Mayor Danny Hang tells KTLA this was not a pipe break.
11: It was contained within an hour or so. The businesses are in the process of being notified, and initial assessments are that it was a valve leak.
9: He says the leak is not related to the break on Sunset last week, which is still shut down because of repair work. President Trump says an agreement with Saudi Arabia for a civilian nuclear program requires the kingdom to normalize relations with Israel through the Abraham Accords.
12: Israel said this would be a, quote, historic leap forward for peace in the Middle East. But the Saudis have long said joining the Abraham Accords is contingent on a path to a Palestinian state.
9: ABC's Karen Travers says the Saudis have not yet responded to President Trump's claims. The president also said on social media that the deal does not allow for the enrichment of uranium. It is strictly for non-military use. The agreement is subject to review by Congress. The outbreak of the parasitic bug linked to lettuce is still growing, with more than 11,000 cases now in 41 states. ABC's Elizabeth Schultz says health officials are investigating the potential source of the cyclosporiasis.
13: The FDA has linked 1,600 cases to lettuce supplied to Taco Bell in five states. Officials say the likely source of that cyclosporiasis outbreak is Taylor Farms iceberg lettuce from a farm in Mexico.
9: All the companies potentially affected have removed the lettuce from their supply. An LA homeless nonprofit has paid more than $1.7 million to companies owned by its CEO.
14: A Step to Freedom gave money to the companies over a three-year period. In 2018, it was providing about 20 men with shelter each year. By 2024, it was serving about 200 people and collecting more than $5 million in revenue, mostly taxpayer-funded. CEO Kenya Kroom says its mission is to house and feed homeless people coming out of jail in L.A. County. Kroom has defended the contracts, saying her companies provide meals, snacks, and beverages to residents at a cheaper price than what outside vendors would have charged. Nonprofit experts say it poses serious conflict of interest risks. Amy King, KFI News.
9: Hollywood's comeback is still a work in progress.
15: A new report from Film LA shows on-location production in Los Angeles fell nearly 13% during the second quarter compared with last year.
16: And hopefully, in future quarters, see the numbers looking even better.
15: Film LA's Philip Sokolowski says television activity jumped more than 34% from the previous quarter because of the film and TV tax credit.
16: We saw a near doubling of the number of shoot days in the TV dramas category related to that program.
15: He says this report shows things are moving in the right direction, albeit slower than most people would like. Heather Brooker, KFI News.
9: SoCal weather from KFI, sunny today with highs in the mid-80s to mid-90s for Metro LA and OC. Mid-80s to around 90 at the beaches, mid-90s to 106 in the valleys, 90s to 108 in the high desert. Tonight, partly cloudy in the evening, then mostly clear with lows around 70. The heat advisory is still in effect until 8 p.m. on Monday. Right now, it's 96 in Calabasas, 82 in Manhattan Beach, 93 in Monrovia, and 74 in Playa del Rey. 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The Dow is trending down 530, S&P down 103, and NASDAQ is trending down 614. Watch out for a stall on the 101 in Studio City.
17: It's on the 101 southbound right before you get to the 134, and they're just now clearing this over to the right shoulder area, but it's still going to be stop and go from at least Van Nuys Boulevard. In Echo Park, 101 southbound between Echo Park Avenue to the 110, you got some Caltrans work going on. That right lane is going to be shut down. In Lincoln Heights on the 5 northbound, right before you get to Pasadena Avenue, still trying to clear a stalled truck from the lanes. And on the 5 south, right at the Mission Road off-ramp, we've got a stall partially blocking that off-ramp. In North Hollywood, 170 South, right at Riverside Drive, got that crash moved to the right shoulder. In Pacoima, on the 118 eastbound, as you're coming up on San Fernando Road, looks like we got that oil spill still happening, and that off-ramp is going to be shut down until they get that all cleaned up. In Glendora, 210 eastbound before Sunflower Avenue, they're moving that stall to the right shoulder. With Southern California's most accurate traffic reports, I'm Jenny Harmon.
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21: We'll talk about more protesters here in just a few moments as we get rolling on the program today, though. I have to tell you this, Michael every morning sends his pitches to me, and then I'll get pitches from producers and everything else, and we kind of collaborate, and we all sort of work together to put the show together. Every time I turned around, there was another piece of big breaking news going on.
23: You had a lovely show put together. It was a very Chris Merrill show, I'll say, but it was a good show.
21: So a winner.
23: Yeah. You know, you like tech stuff.
21: Yeah.
23: And I know there's an audience for that somewhere.
21: Yeah.
23: And you'll find them. You'll find them someday.
21: Unbelievable. Meanwhile, Michael's like, but I found a brick we need to build a wall around and preserve.
23: We talked about this before we joined our show together. We have our things, and we have to moderate each other on when we go down those wormholes. Today was a perfect example of that, because Chris wakes up at 3:30, such a fan of the KTLA Morning News, that he doesn't want to miss a second of it.
21: That's right.
23: And then I send the pitches around 6:50. Today, I was late. I woke up in the middle of the night. And
21: which meant I was already done with the show.
23: Completely done. I didn't mail it till 7:20.
21: Unbelievable.
23: But what are we talking about? What in the hell is going on in Southern California? First of all, we get word that the homeless numbers in Los Angeles, to the surprise of, no one.
21: Right.
23: They're up.
21: Yeah.
23: And they're up bigly.
21: We'll talk about that in the 2 o'clock hour.
23: That's coming up. We're going to be talking about that. The water main break in WeHo, it seemed like last night they were very close to announcing.
21: Done.
23: Yeah, they were very close to announcing, well, we think you can drive on Sunset again. And then another piece of pipe broke.
21: That's right.
23: When we find out another situation involving that communications advisor for Mayor Bass, who was double dipping, working for the mayor, but also for Lineage Logistics, the company whose warehouse burned down in Boyle Heights and is still wreaking havoc.
21: Wait until you hear what she was talking about when he was playing both sides of that one. Wait until you hear what this conversation was.
23: Yeah, it turns out the mayor's office wasn't as forthcoming about that relationship.
21: No.
23: It's chaos in Southern California.
21: That's still coming up this hour, by the way.
23: So yeah, we're going to have that. The homeless numbers, a lot of fun stuff is coming up in the next 3 hours.
21: While I was talking, while I was watching Megan and Chris and Henry this morning on KTLA, they were talking about the trees in Santa Monica. Got a bunch of trees in Santa Monica that are dead, and they want to get them out of there. But people are like, you can't cut those trees out. Yeah, but they're dead.
23: They're dead?
21: Yeah.
23: Yeah, they
21: got to
23: go. One
21: of them is just totally gone. A row of trees considered by many Santa Monica to be iconic may soon no longer exist. Coral trees lining the median of San Vicente Boulevard and the north of Montana neighborhood, subject to a report commissioned by the city of Santa Monica on the tree's health. And according to the Neighborhood Association, the report, which was carried out by an independent consulting arborist, is tough to read. It says that 12 of the 13 trees examined are in dire straits. One of those trees, they said, suffered complete failure. It's a massive tree. It's got to come out of there. But people just love their trees.
23: People do love trees, and trees are important.
21: I love trees. Trees are important. But I also know that trees, like every other living thing, have a life cycle.
23: They do. Unfortunately, they're long. Well, fortunately, in some ways, I suppose. But when we try to replace trees, it takes a long time for them to get to the place we need them to be to provide us the shade that helps cool the area. And for some reason around Southern California, as beautiful as they are, palm trees don't really help with shade.
21: Palm trees suck.
23: I think they're lovely. I think they set a vibe.
21: Agreed.
23: But they really don't do much for us.
21: No, they do not.
23: Yeah.
21: No. But these big ones, like, you know, these trees that they've got in Santa Monica, or did you see the ones that are in Pasadena that people are protesting right now?
23: They love these trees.
21: Oh, they do. And I don't blame them. They're beautiful, big trees.
23: There's a better case in Pasadena than in Santa Monica, I think.
21: Yeah. So the deal in Pasadena is that a bunch of the toxic ash from the Eaton fire basically contaminated the soil and this landed, this ash landed obviously everywhere. The city is in charge of cleaning up the city stuff. County's in charge of cleaning up the county stuff. The schools are in charge of making sure that the soil is safe so that kids don't get lead poisoning when they're trying to figure out algebra. And so they bring in these toxic dirt specialists, basically. California's Department of Toxic Substances Control, yet another bureaucracy. And they go, yeah, the dirt sucks. You got to pull these trees out. We're going to have to do remediation. And so PUSD, the Pasadena Unified School District, says, all right, let's do what we got to do. Make sure the kids are safe.
23: Well, there's a couple things at play here. The school district told the regulators at the state level that we've got a contractor. They're going to come in. They're going to cut down nearly 200 trees, mm-hmm. 193 to be exact. But some of those trees are protected under Pasadena's Municipal Tree Ordinance. Okay, cities have these urban forestry rules right. to govern when.
21: So you can't cut them all down and turn it into a parking lot. Exactly. I love that. That's great. That's
23: exactly right. But like you said, people love their trees, and I guess they need more evidence that these trees are contaminated, dangerous.
21: Yeah. So Pasadena wants more evidence. The protesters say this is premature, and once you cut the trees down, you can't have.
23: Right.
21: Like you said,
23: yeah.
21: It's going to take years for new trees to replace them. And so they go, wait a minute, let's not get ahead of ourselves. Let's not cut them down already. And yet the Unified School District is saying, but we have a responsibility to the students to make sure that everything is safe, and we're better to err on the side of caution than to err on the side of let's protect this tree. We can always plant new trees. We can't always plant new kids.
23: Mm.
21: Right?
23: Yeah.
21: Which is what I tried to tell my wife for the longest time. I would say, honey, don't worry about them. They're replaceable. And she didn't like that argument.
23: The current wife?
21: Yeah.
23: Good. This is a situation that's
21: likes it when I call her the current wife, too.
23: This isn't just playing out on like social media. This isn't an argument at the town hall. This is playing at various levels of government, the school board, the city, the state, all involved in this situation. The school district, they say that the city told them, yeah, you can take these trees. You probably don't even need permits. But then there was pressure from these protesters, and now there's a group that's formed. You reference them. They're the Friends of PUSD Trees. Mm-hmm. And they put some pressure on the city. So the city then notified the district at the end of last month that the tree ordinance does, in fact, apply here, and you would need permits.
21: Now you've got teenagers that are chaining themselves to the trees, and they're running these protests. Unfortunately, nobody's really paying attention to the protests. It's kind of a... No, they're doing these protests. People are showing it. They're kind of protesting in the parking lot. Nobody's really noticing.
23: You know, a lot of the protests in Southern California involve setting Waymos on fire or jumping in front of the 101.
21: Yeah, why don't they do that?
23: Climbing a tree or chaining yourself to a tree, that's old school.
21: Oh, my God.
23: I like it. I appreciate a classic.
21: It's not 1977. Get out. Listen, this is right next to, I'm trying to remember. I think this is right next to 210 freeway. So if you're right next to the 210, just run out in the road.
23: Yeah.
21: Just run out in the road and point at the tree.
23: Disrupt everyone's day.
21: Absolutely.
23: It gets them on your side immediately.
21: That's exactly.
23: I think the Palestine protesters and the immigration protesters all learned that we immediately switched our allegiance as soon as we were stuck on the 101.
21: That's exactly right. So are you listening, John Muir High School kids? Just run out there in the road.
23: Well, I think we've got somebody to ask. As you watch this fight over saving the trees, you may be wondering, what is the big deal here? Just plant those new trees. Not a big deal. Stop climbing them. Why are the activists fighting so hard to save them? And we'll figure out what it takes for protesters to make a compromise if such a thing could exist. One of those protesters will join us next on Monks and Merrill after this update from notorious tree hugger Deborah Mark in the KFI 24-hour newsroom.
9: You got that right. Here is the latest. More triple-digit temps expected as this heat wave intensifies. It is hot out there. Oh, my gosh. LADWP insists it's still on track to reopen Sunset Boulevard in West Hollywood even after suffering a little setback. We'll have more at the bottom of the hour from your Toyota dealer's traffic center. We make it easy. Crash on the 110 in Highland Park.
17: It's on the 110 southbound. It's coming up on Avenue 64. We got a two-car crash, and two lanes are going to be blocked. It's already stop and go from Bridewell Street in Pacoima on the 118 eastbound right at San Fernando Road. The off-ramp is going to be closed. They're cleaning up an oil spill from an earlier incident. In Lincoln Heights on the 5 northbound before it gets past Pasadena Avenue, trying to clear a stalled big rig over the shoulder. In Studio City, 101 southbound before the 134. We had a stall in the left lane. They did get it over the right shoulder. Still pretty slow there from at least Woodman Avenue. With Southern California's most accurate traffic reports, I'm Jenny Harmon.
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23: 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I'm Michael Monks with Chris Merrill. Pasadena United Schools says it has to get rid of soil that is contaminated on 11 campuses. This is all after the Eaton fire that destroyed much of Altadena and parts of Pasadena. That excavation around some of the trees makes saving those trees, according to some officials, impractical or even unsafe. But there's a new group saying, not so fast, amigos. Friends of PUSD Trees has argued that the district rushed into a plan that they call destructive. They say they didn't seriously consider methods that could protect students while preserving these mature trees. So what's the big deal with these trees? Let's talk to Jessica Richards. She's on the phone with us. She's the co-founder of Friends of PUSD Trees. Jessica, thanks so much for being with us. What are you worried about with these trees that the local officials say is contaminated and dangerous for kids, at least the ground upon which these trees sit?
0: Thanks for having me. I appreciate it. So our concern is that the trees have multiple health benefits for the students, right? That the shade they provide helps cool the air, and that there are numerous benefits for, you know, the soil, the habitat they provide. And yet they can be retained as long as they mitigate in a different way. So absolutely, we believe that the soil has to be remediated. Those contaminants have to be addressed. The health and safety of the students, staff, and community are of utmost importance. However, fortunately, there are methods that allow the district to do both.
21: What can you explain some of those methods? Because I got to tell you, I'm a total doofus when it comes to this sort of stuff. What are the methods that, other than removing the soil, or what's the old adage that they say in environmentalism, is that the solution to pollution is dilution.
23: Oh,
21: that wasn't bad, was it? See?
23: That's cute.
21: So, I mean, other than flooding the soil with waters, what are some of these different methods that you're talking about?
0: Good question. So there's a kind of umbrella term called bioremediation, under which there's lots of different methodologies. Now, I'll just disclose, I'm not a soil scientist, so I'm conveying information that I've learned directly from some of those folks. But my understanding are there's different minerals that can be, you know, put on top of the soil that absorb the contaminants and make them what's called bio-unavailable. So they can no longer be absorbed in our bloodstream, causing, you know, potential detrimental impact. My neighbor down the street actually has a two-year-old. My neighborhood was heavily contaminated following the fires. And that's exactly what they did. They used a mineral called zeolite on their soil so that their two-year-old who plays in the dirt, right, who eats dirt, could be safe. So this is one method that is effective, safe. There are other methods called phytoremediation in which you're planting certain plants that actually suck up the contaminants as well. So, you know, those are two methods. There's probably about a dozen more, but all of these are very site specific. So depending on the exact, you know, concentration of lead, the location, different methodologies might be advised. But the main thing is that there's a whole menu, if you will, of options that allow you to retain the trees. And there's actually an argument that doing it that way is safer for public health overall, because when you are excavating this soil, it kicks up a lot of particulate matter again. And okay. So, and then you're taking that contaminated soil and dumping it somewhere else, right? So you're not actually addressing and dealing with the underlying contamination. You're just kicking the dirty can into someone else's yard. Obviously, there's waste disposal sites and things like that. It would be, I trust, you know, disposed of properly, but it still isn't addressing the contamination like the bioremediation methods can do.
23: We're joined by Jessica Richards, the co-founder of Friends of PUSD Trees. They claim that Pasadena schools are rushing into a destructive plan to destroy mature trees. Officials there in the school district say these trees are now sitting on soil that is contaminated by the Eaton fire. And Jessica, now your activism and the activism of some young people, some students, it's caused a bit of a fight between the city of Pasadena and the school district. We know the city doesn't want to issue permits to deal with these trees yet, or says the district needs permits at least. The school board is ready to go to court over what they see as interference on their property. Is there a compromise that your activist organization can see where the two governments come together and maybe some trees are saved?
0: So it's beyond my scope to comment on, you know, the conflict between the city and the district and how that will play out. The city maintains that their tree protection ordinance, you know, should be applicable. You know, it applies to both public and private trees. So, you know, that is what they were arguing and invoking, which would then require permits for removal. You know, I understand that the district sees it differently, that they are outside of that jurisdiction. You know, our group is optimistic that the district will pursue collaborative methods, you know, with the concerned citizens to pursue, let's say, the, you know, bioremediation. Our organization has been offered dozens of hours of subject matter experts who've weighed in, not only just saying, don't do it, but here's what you can do instead on a very specific site-by-site level, tree-by-tree level. These are subject area experts that do this work professionally. They work with cleaning up contaminated soil. So they have the expertise that I do not as to the specifics, and they are the folks that we are, you know, in collaboration with the district. And so I remain optimistic that, you know, given additional information and support from people who care desperately about the students and the community and the soil, that they will pivot.
21: Jessica Richards, the co-founder of PUSD Trees, because Pasadena Unified says they have to take out a bunch of soil from around their campuses after the Eaton fire. Nobody really disputes the soil is contaminated. It's just how do we best offer that remediation, and do we have to cut down the trees in the process? So Jessica's argument here is basically the trees should stay. There are other ways to do it. And forgive me if I'm putting words in your mouth on that, Jessica, but I think I got the gist of it there. What's the difference?
0: Yeah.
21: What's the difference in cost? I think this is one of the things that the politicians are going to look at. They're going to say cutting those trees down is going to cost us, say, $15,000. Not cutting them down is going to cost us $50,000 per tree. I mean, is there a big difference in cost?
0: So there likely is a significant difference, but I suspect it's actually in a cost-saving measure, because when you're removing 8,000 cubic tons of soil, replacing 8,000 cubic tons of soil, removing 193 trees, replacing 193 trees, you know, that's a pretty hefty price tag.
21: Sure.
0: So while there would, of course, be an expense to implementing bioremediation, you are also then saving on all of those other line items. So, you know, that's something we're actively looking at right now is exact quotes, you know, and pricing for this. But I suspect it would actually represent a cost savings to the district, which is fantastic news from my perspective as a taxpayer.
21: Sure. Yeah. I mean, if I'm on the district, that's one of the big items I'm considering.
23: I got 30 seconds, Jessica. Right. There's teenagers involved in this, students at the school district. Some teens and an arborist climbed a 100-foot pine tree at Muir High School to draw attention to this issue. I mean, what are you seeing in terms of activism from these young people?
0: Well, the young people are very passionate, as they should be. You know, we are the stewards of the land they will inherit, and they want us adults in the district to do right by that. The district, you know, has 5,000 trees across its property. So it's really important that the district makes a commitment to preserving trees that will benefit students, you know, today and generations from now.
23: Jessica Richards, co-founder of Friends of PUSD Trees. I'm sure we'll get to check in again before all this is settled. Jessica, thanks so much for the time.
0: Happy. Thank you so much.
21: All right. Bye-bye. Thanks, Jessica. I think I'm going to drive by that school.
23: Let's go chop down a tree.
21: I'm not going to. Listen.
23: Oh, let's go chop down a tree.
21: No, listen, George Washington. I'm not going to go do that.
23: Let's not lie about it. Then we'll be just like George.
21: I just want to go see it.
23: I have a tri-corner hat.
21: I did look it up on the Google Maps. There's some really big trees there. It's been a long time. It would take a long time. But even if you planted, you know, adolescent trees to replace it, you're still talking decades before they get back to that that height. So, yeah, it'd be great if they could save it. Hey, imagine waking up to the flames outside your apartment only to learn it's yet another vacant building that's been set ablaze by the feral human population in Southern California. And where is the leadership? They are following the TV trucks to another self-inflicted wound and ignoring you completely. Why it apparently takes a television camera to get City Hall's attention is next. Monks and Merrill. KFI AM 640. 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
1: More triple-digit temperatures are expected as this heat wave intensifies. A heat advisory took effect yesterday for almost the entire L.A. area and will stay in place until 8 p.m. Monday. Inland coastal areas, including downtown L.A., will also be under a heat advisory through Monday, with daytime highs potentially reaching 96 degrees. The Antelope Valley will be under an extreme heat warning through 8 tonight. Highs are expected to range from 100 to 108 degrees. The LADWP says plans to reopen the section of Sunset Boulevard in West Hollywood damaged by a massive water main break remain on track. Crews worked last night to find the source of water coming up from the area being backfilled and prepared for paving. The utility says it was a pinhole-sized leak and that work continues to fix it and refill the hole before paving work is done. The goal is to reopen Sunset tomorrow. Another water main break is causing traffic headaches in West Hollywood. A valve failed around 6 this morning, sending water onto Santa Monica Boulevard near Laurel Avenue. Officials say it is unrelated to the Sunset Boulevard break, but eastbound Santa Monica Boulevard remains closed while crews make repairs. Should school board members be giving themselves a raise?
2: A new California law is allowing trustees to dramatically increase their pay for the first time in more than 40 years. Some districts have approved raises of 400 to 500%, even while facing multi-million dollar budget deficits and staff cuts. EdSource reports supporters say the job has become nearly full-time and higher pay attracts more candidates. Critics argue the timing couldn't be worse. Heather Rooker, KFI News.
1: Republican Steve Hilton has kicked off his general election campaign for governor with an event in Boyle Heights. Hilton was at a body shop yesterday directly across the street from the Lineage Logistics cold food storage warehouse that recently burned and is still affecting neighbors.
7: This is the symbol of Democrat failure. £85 million of rotting meat, the symbol of a rotten regime. And we are here to say enough is enough.
1: Hilton is facing Democrat Javier Becerra in November. Reports out of Iran say two young men have been executed for helping protesters hide from the regime's brutal security forces during widespread demonstrations earlier this year. The California Post says the 18 and 23-year-olds were hanged Sunday for sheltering the demonstrators from government bullets and offering them refuge inside their homes. The men were among dozens arrested during those protests back in January. 12 of them were sentenced to death. Taco Bell is selling lettuce-free Enchiritos for $1 in hopes of getting back customers scared off by a stomach bug.
8: On its social media accounts, the fast food giant says the deal is for those who've been riding with us and just to show how much we appreciate you. Taco Bell has taken a significant hit after officials linked the cyclosporiasis outbreak to lettuce served at the chain. Placer AI says foot traffic to U.S. locations is down nearly 19%. Michael Kastner, KFI News.
1: Southland weather from KFI, sunny and hot. Highs mid-80s to mid-90s. Metro L.A. upper 90s to the triple digits of the valleys. The high desert and the I.E. windy again for the high desert and the I.E. upper 70s to low 80s for the beaches. Upper 80s to low 90s inland O.C. Right now it's 84 in Staten and it's 78 in Laguna Niguel. Crash 405 in Culver City.
9: 405 southbound right after the 10. Got a brand new accident. It's going to be blocking the middle lanes. And it's already a slow ride all the way from the 101. Now in North Hills on the 405 south at Nordoff. Got a crash partially blocking that on-ramp. In Hollywood, 101 North right at Hollywood Boulevard. Still trying to clear an accident there. Looks like they're just about to get this completely out of the way. But your 101 North, it's already a slow ride all the way from the 10. And in the backup on the 101 North right at Vermont, we get a crash on the shoulder of that on-ramp. And in Pacoima, 118 eastbound, the San Fernando Road off-ramp still shut down. They're cleaning up an oil spill from an earlier incident. With Southern California's most accurate traffic reports, I'm Jenny Harmon.
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21: Mike and Merrill, KFI AM 640. More stimulating talk. Where is the mayor? She's on the phone with the people she's supposed to be standing up against. That is coming up here in about 10 minutes.
23: She's got to be on the phone with her therapist at this point, because my goodness, what a week, what a month, what a summer she's having. Not good.
21: And you're never going to believe who's protesting AI.
23: What?
21: Yeah. Everything's turned completely upside down when it comes to tech and the amount of money there. In the meantime, you made mention of this. There's another leak in West Hollywood. Water main break near the West Hollywood-Hollywood border, causing minor street flooding. Water was flowing from the pipe near Santa Monica Boulevard and Laurel Avenue. Standing water could be seen by nearby intersections. This is from KTLA. Location several blocks from the pipe rupture last week on Sunset Boulevard in West Hollywood. And then that one, which they filled in and then paved over, they get everything laid down on that. And then, they started smashing and started to leak, started to get gooey.
23: Okay. Well, we're monitoring WeHo, and we will check back with that situation.
21: No, the leak, sprung again. They have to dig up the asphalt that they just laid down yesterday.
23: We talked a bit about the Boyle Heights situation. Obviously, a warehouse destroyed. Food continues to reek there. Stinky. We'll have more details on that coming up, but I have a question.
21: Go on.
23: Matthew Seedorf, reporter over at Fox 11, who's been doing a great job lately. In fact, he broke the story we're going to get to later on the homeless numbers, which are, spoiler alert, up. He did a report on these abandoned buildings in downtown Los Angeles, which continue to catch fire. It's not like they burned once. They burned again and again. I'll give you a guess.
21: What is it, bad wiring?
23: Yeah.
21: Is that what it is?
23: Bad wiring.
21: Got a lot of lightning strikes in there?
23: Well, yeah. Oh, yeah. Oh, yeah.
21: Oh, my.
23: No, this is the homeless people.
21: Of course.
23: Coming into these downtown buildings, doing their thing, whatever they want to do, and causing fires, because there are never any consequences for the damage that these folks do. And by the way, you all pay for it. You pay for it with the increased cost to cover these fires. My question is, though, where is everyone? Because Boyle Heights suffers this fire.
21: Yeah.
23: You've got the mayor, you've got the city councilwoman, you've got the supervisor, you've got a mariachi band brought in.
21: Yeah.
23: And yet...
6: I have three kids. So, 19...
17: Mariachi, while we're in a crisis.
23: Right? Do you remember Chi-Chi's?
21: Brought in. Yeah, I do remember.
23: A celebration of food?
21: Yeah.
23: Yeah. Every time I hear mariachi, I think of Chi-Chi's. And apparently, you know, as I've learned Spanish, it's not really a... It's kind of a word we shouldn't be just kind of throwing out there.
21: Chi-Chi's?
23: Yeah.
21: Isn't that breast?
23: Ask Richie, he knows.
21: That's breast, isn't it?
23: Yeah.
21: Ding, my wife always says my...
23: But is it a polite way to say it? Is it like saying boobs, or is it like the T word that you can't just throw out?
18: It's like slang, like T.
23: Okay. Well, then let's not say it anymore. There's a situation here on South Hope Street where these businesses continue to burn. They cost a lot of money to repair, to secure. They're obviously not securing them. But this is torture for people who own businesses around there. How do you get people to come to your block if it looks like, I don't know, Tehran?
21: Sell that. That's your angle. You're going to have to sell that. And you're going to listen. Come eat at our restaurant. There could be fireworks.
23: Flame broiled.
21: That's right.
23: Open flames.
21: That's how you're going to have to sell it. Because right now, it just looks like a wasteland.
23: While Fox 11 was on the scene of this story, the reporters saw people going inside these damaged buildings. They saw them on the roofs, vandalizing the properties.
21: While it was burning? Or right after,
23: The fire? But listen to this, Chris. Can you imagine these folks went into these buildings, climbed up on the roof, damaged them, even though there are clearly signs telling them to stay out?
21: No.
23: My question
21: animals
23: is...
21: Animals don't read signs.
23: We've seen the way
21: don't read signs.
23: The government can mobilize when one of its protected voter bases suffers a disaster. Why aren't they treating anything else with this sense of urgency?
21: I think there's a big reason for this, and they all kind of... I have a couple of reasons, but they all tie back to the same. And that is, downtown is already a lock as far as the voting block goes.
23: For whom?
21: For
23: those votes are up for grabs.
21: I don't think they are.

0: he was there was a firewall, and he wasn't really, you know, involved in both sides. Except now LA Material is out with an updated story that says,
1: Oh yeah,
0: I was.
1: Oh, how about that?
0: We'll get into that next as Monks and Merrill continues after this update from Deborah Mark, who's always on fire in the KFI 24-hour newsroom.
2: I'm glad you noticed. Here is the latest. Today is forecasted to be the hottest day of this long-duration heat wave. And the Dodgers going to the White House. We'll have more at the top of the hour. Southland weather from KFI. It is hot, upper 70s to the triple digits. 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
3: On the 101 South, right at Sepulveda Boulevard, I just got a report of a brand new wreck blocking lanes. In North Hills on the 405 South, right at Nordoff, they are clearing a wreck to the shoulder of that off-ramp. In Sun Valley, 5 northbound at Vineland, with doing a break and holding lanes, trying to fix some potholes there. In West LA on the 405 South to 10 East Connector, trying to move a crash from the right lane there. Downtown LA on the 10 East at Santa Fe, looks like we got a stall. It's going to be blocking the right lane. And in Downey on the 105 West at Paramount Boulevard, a hit and run making its way to the right shoulder. With Southern California's most accurate traffic reports, I'm Jenny Harmon.
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1: Look at that tropical storm Bertha, expected to move inland to the central Gulf Coast and weaken, but heavy rain, localized flash flooding, gusty winds, rough surf, and dangerous rip currents will continue for coastal Louisiana into parts of Mississippi and western Florida panhandle. For the mid-Atlantic, warm and humid scattered afternoon thunderstorms, especially inland, highs generally in the upper 80s to the low 90s. For the southeast, hot and humid scattered thunderstorms, mainly during the afternoon and evening. For the northeast, mostly sunny to partly cloudy with lower humidity. A few isolated afternoon showers are possible in northern New England, but much of the region will enjoy pleasant summer weather. Midwest and Great Lakes, warm with scattered showers and thunderstorms, especially during the afternoons. Very hot across the southern plains, highs near or above 100 in parts of Texas and Oklahoma. Isolated T-storms are possible. Rockies in the southwest, typical summer monsoon pattern with scattered afternoon and evening thunderstorms. Coastal California staying mild with clouds. Inland California, Oregon, and Washington remain warm to hot with abundant sunshine. That's your national forecast. I'm Jennifer Bolsoni.
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3: What's happening, fellow sports fans? It's Andy West. Let's look back on this day in sports, July 23rd. We'll start today in 1976. The last NFL All-Star game is held and is shortened when thunderstorms hit Chicago. The Pittsburgh Steelers beat the All-Stars 24-0. It was known as the Chicago Charities College All-Star Game. The contest was played every year from 1934 until 1976. With the exception of 1974, when it was canceled by the NFL player strike. The last game the College All-Stars won came in 1963 when the Green Bay Packers fell to the College All-Stars 20-17. Packers coach Vince Lombardi said he felt humiliated. Today in the year 2000 at the British Open, Tiger Woods beats Thomas Bjorn and Ernie Els by 8 shots to win his first Open title, becoming the youngest player at 24 years old to win all 4 major golf titles. And today in 2009, Mark Burley pitched the 18th perfect game in Major League history, a 5-0 win over Tampa Bay. It was the first since Randy Johnson's in May of 2004. Burley threw 76 of 116 pitches for strikes and struck out 6 in his second no-hitter. His first came on April 18th, 2007.
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5: 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So glad you're with us on this Thursday. Mayor Karen Bass and other elected officials have obviously groveled before residents of Boyle Heights, saying we're so sorry that this warehouse has completely collapsed and now your neighborhood stinks.
6: I'm so sorry that this has happened.
5: Boy, the LA Times has an article out today where the neighbors are talking very specifically about what that situation looks like, because it just continues to get worse. The smell gets worse, and now the rats have shown up. And I'm not talking about the supervisors. I'm talking about literal rodents. And one resident told the LA Times, this resident lives along Union Pacific Avenue there in Boyle Heights, that there are rat traps now about every 10 feet along the sidewalk. And by the way, when we say rat, we're not confused here. These are not the mice that might get into your garage. These are rats.
6: Yeah, big ones.
5: Big time rats. But why wouldn't the rats show up? It's full of millions and millions of pounds of food all at their disposal. It's rotting. I told you earlier in the week that we could smell it in our neighborhood as the wind shifts. And it smells not like rotting food as much as it smells to me like fresh poopy mulch.
6: We call that compost.
5: Is that what smells like that when you're mulching, that smells like poop?
6: Yeah, because it's poop. So that's what it is.
5: Meanwhile, as if the burned out warehouse and the stench and the angry residents weren't enough of a problem for Mayor Karen Bass and her very difficult reelection campaign, she's facing some scrutiny over the relationship of one of her advisors to Lineage, which is the company that doesn't own, but operates the warehouse that burned down and where all this rotting food continues to sit. Here's what happened.
6: Okay.
5: She had a communications consultant who does have a reputation here in L.A., a government reputation. I think he worked for Mayor Garcetti back in the day, but now he was assisting, apparently voluntarily, for Karen Bass on communication strategy. Right. But he is a professional crisis communicator for hire. And a company called Lineage hired him to handle their crisis communication. So is there a conflict when you are representing the mayor and the company that is now in the crosshairs of City Hall for burning down?
6: Yes, but let me make the argument. It's his conflict of interest, not her conflict of interest.
5: Do you think she didn't know? Do you think he didn't disclose?
6: Even if he did, maybe she's thinking this might be my backdoor negotiation. Maybe this is how I can get things done. We know that's what he's thinking, is how do I kind of twist the narrative with the politicians?
5: Well, here's a bigger problem.
6: Are they using each other, I guess, is my question.
5: Possibly. There's an additional problem here. LA Material, a new publication that you can read at lamaterial.com, broke this story originally that Youssef Robb was working as an unpaid senior advisor to Karen Bass while also being paid by Lineage Logistics to handle their crisis communications. The mayor's office and Youssef Robb, I think, told this publication that, okay, well, we're just dipping out of this relationship for now. We're going to work for Lineage. We're not going to work with the mayor's office. A new story in LA Material today says Youssef Robb was not removed from the Bass Press Office's private WhatsApp groups until June 27th. That's according to screenshots that this publication looked at, and a little over a week after Robb began doing work for Lineage on June 19th.
6: Okay,
5: so there was overlapping, and here's what that means. This may be a little bit in the weeds, but we're a media organization. Mm-hmm. We know that there's a situation in Boyle Heights. We send an inquiry to the mayor's press office. I might shoot an email or text somebody that I know there.
6: Yep.
5: Well, guess who's looking at every single request and reviewing every single internal discussion at the mayor's office? Youssef Robb, who's also representing the company that is under the scrutiny of both the government and the media.
6: Huh. That must be nice. So is he framing his own memos to himself?
5: I'm not mad at the guy for doing crisis communications. There are companies that may find themselves and they've made bad decisions. They may be completely in the wrong, but you've got to have somebody who can craft the message that you're putting out, and there is money to be made in that field.
6: Yeah, but you can't craft the message that violates both
5: exactly.
6: Your clients.
5: What are you doing writing messages on behalf of the mayor and the company?
6: Playing both sides.
5: I mean, that's lucrative.
6: Slick as snot.
5: But remember, this is the same guy who also had a contract at the same time with the airport.
6: And
5: the people mover situation that's going on out there.
6: That's right.
5: And this guy's making a lot of money.
6: He's playing all sides of the field all the time.
5: I think if he were working on the campaign.
6: Is he a double agent or a triple agent at this point?
5: He's a good old fashioned American capitalist who's going where the dollars are shaking. But that's a pretty, pretty damning situation.
6: Pick a team, dude.
5: And it's not just this guy. And we're talking about the mayor.
6: Yeah, well, she's just being played. She's a useful idiot to him.
5: You don't think she knew that he...
6: She allowed herself to be played, is my point. She's a useful idiot.
5: If he did not disclose this conflict to her, then that's bad on him.
6: Right.
5: If he did disclose it, and anybody in charge in that office, I don't expect the mayor to know everything that everybody's doing.
6: This one, we also know that he was involved in the airport thing anyway.
5: Right.
6: So
5: that's a conflict.
6: That's a conflict. And if guy... Fool me once, shame on you, right? But fool me twice, shame on me. So shame on her.
5: Completely.
6: Hey, the other disaster we had, I just want to give an update real quick on this one, too. Orange County is saying that GKN Aerospace, remember the first major disaster we had, chemical disaster, gross?
5: Garden Grove.
6: Yeah, the tank that kind of went sideways. Orange County is demanding that GKN Aerospace pay more than $4 million to cover the cost of the emergency, basically.
5: Yikes.
6: Yeah. You think they're going to?
5: Maybe.
6: Yeah, they might, for PR reasons.
5: Yeah, I was surprised at how much money Lineage has. You never really know. These companies that do what we might not fully understand what they're doing in the facility that they have, there's money in stuff we don't know about.
6: You sent me something this morning, too, about the company that owns the land. Is that right? That was basically saying, this is all on them. This has nothing to do with us.
5: Because Lineage, I think, leases the property.
6: They do.
5: So there's an owner of the warehouse that specializes in that type of property. And like, this isn't our fault. We have nothing to do with it. And don't forget, there's also a solar panel company that was installing on top of the building. They're also involved here. It's a complete mess.
6: Chill Build Los Angeles basically saying, hey, it's all their fault. Don't look at us. It's all their fault.
5: This is why we're not going to be able to clean this up fast enough, not just because of the regular Southern California government incompetence, but because this is going to be in litigation.
6: Yeah.
5: And multiple parties are going to be involved in this. But before we run, though, a quick update on from Lineage. They just put this out. Our city news service, our wire service has put this out that Lineage Logistics is releasing a list of measures it's taking to control the odors. Remember, they have been cited a lot recently. 900 complaints from residents about these smells. So they're going to attach carbon filters to portions of the building. They're going to wash areas with runoff in the loading areas every day. They're going to empty and wash the drains that's used to collect that runoff. They're going to take food waste in sealed containers. I guess it's just been raw and open.
6: It's just
5: While they transport it across here.
6: Ziploc bags.
5: They're going to wash the truck tires before they leave the property.
6: That's nice.
5: So they don't drag it through everybody else's neighborhood, I guess, on this way out to the IE. And they're also going to immediately seal those loaded trucks with no loaded trucks remaining on the property for more than 12 hours.
6: AI was supposed to make your life easier. It was supposed to make your workday less stressful. It was supposed to advance society and make the world better for all of us. Just wait until you hear who says it's not working like it was supposed to. Silicon Valley's Frankenstein moment next. Monks and Merrill, KFI AM 640. 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
7: Sweltering. I'm Deborah Mark, live from the KFI 24-hour newsroom. The heat wave in Southern California has intensified with triple-digit temps forecast across many inland communities. Heat advisories and warnings remain in effect through early next week. Meanwhile, an ozone advisory is in effect for parts of LA County through Monday night. Air quality is expected to be unhealthy for sensitive groups in the San Fernando, San Gabriel, and Santa Clarita Valleys. The Dodgers are going to the White House today to be honored for their 2025 World Series win.
8: It's the second straight White House visit for the back-to-back world champions. Shortstop Mookie Betts says he will skip the ceremony and use the off day to spend more time with his family, insisting his absence is not politically motivated. Utility player Kike Hernandez will also miss the visit while he rehabs from an oblique injury that's kept him out of action for months. The Dodgers are currently on the East Coast before beginning the last leg of a 9-game road trip in New York. The Dodgers won their 9th world title last fall, defeating the Toronto Blue Jays in 7 games. Daniel Martindale, KFI News.
7: A former modeling scout who introduced young women to Jeffrey Epstein has been found dead in his home outside of Paris. ABC's James Longman says authorities are investigating Daniel Siad's ties to Epstein.
9: Siad told reporters he brought young aspiring models to Epstein's apartment in Paris, but repeatedly denied any wrongdoing, claiming he had been misled by Epstein and thought he was recruiting the women for legitimate casting calls.
7: Before he died, he was reportedly under investigation in France for alleged trafficking and other sex crimes. Initial claims for state unemployment benefits unexpectedly plunged last week.
10: Labor analysts were anticipating a slight rise in jobless filings. Instead, applications fell by 22,000, according to the Bureau of Labor Statistics, to 187,000 initial claims.
7: ABC's Jim Ryan says economists say the latest numbers suggest that fewer people are being laid off, that the job market may be improving. The U.S. has launched its 12th night of attacks on Iran, and the Iranians seem to be not backing down either. Global oil has now gone back up to $100 a barrel as maritime traffic is all but stalled in the Strait of Hormuz and in the alternate route in the Red Sea.
11: Secretary of State Marco Rubio has been traveling this week, and he's also been commenting on this. And he said that Iran is begging the United States indirectly and directly to get back to talks. But he also indicated that the fractions within the Iranian leadership are making it difficult.
7: ABC's Karen Travers says Rubio says that when they get to a point where they think they can have talks or have some next stage, something or other, the Iranians change their mind or the parameters. Chick-fil-A says it's been hit by a cyber attack. ABC's Michelle Franzen's personal info of its loyalty account holders may have been exposed.
12: The fast food restaurant sent a letter to customers saying it identified suspicious login activity to certain accounts. After an investigation, Chick-fil-A found that some data had been briefly compromised.
7: The company says it took immediate steps to counter the attack, including wiping stored payment methods and forcing users to log off. It's been nearly a month and a half since Kentucky Senator Mitch McConnell was rushed to the hospital, and he's been notably absent from Congress and the public since then. Democratic New York Representative Alexandria Ocasio-Cortez told reporters that many questions need to be answered.
13: I mean, if Senator McConnell is not capable of as basic a task as answering a letter to Governor Beshear, I think that conveys a very disturbing inability to fulfill his duties.
7: His staff has also been tight-lipped on his medical condition, and Kentucky Governor Beshear says he still has yet to hear about the status of his recovery. Southland weather from KFI, sunny and hot. Highs mid-80s to mid-90s. Metro LA, upper 90s to the triple digits for the valleys, the high desert, and the IE. Windy again in the high desert and the IE, upper 70s to low 80s at the beaches, upper 80s to low 90s for inland OC. Right now, 75 in Seal Beach, 86 in Buena Park, 91 at Agora Hills, and 95 in Sherman Oaks. 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The Dow is closing down 508. S&P 500 down 91 and NASDAQ down 553. Back to the 405 in West L.A.
14: All the 405 southbound are coming up on the 10. We still have that crash. They're trying to clear this from the middle lane. Tow truck should be on the scene any minute now, but it is going to be backed up all the way to the 101. Then on the 405 north at Skirball Center, got a report of a hit and run trying to make its way to the shoulder there. In Sherman Oaks on the 405 southbound, right before the 101, got a report of a crash clearing to the shoulder. Good news, though, on the 405 southbound right at Nordoff, they did get that crash cleared. Now in Mission Hills, 405 southbound before Rinaldi, trying to clear a stall from the right lane. In the Grapevine, on the 5 northbound before Grapevine Road, a stalled big rig still blocking the middle lane. In Costa Mesa, 405 northbound, right at the 55. Got an accident blocking the right lane there. You're going to be hitting the brakes from Culver Drive. And in Diamond Bar on the 60 westbound before Diamond Bar Boulevard, new accident going to be blocking the middle lane. With Southern California's most accurate traffic reports, I'm Jenny Harmon.
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6: Bugs and Merrill, KFI AM 640. More stimulating talk. I'm just reviewing some of the news while we're getting ready. We're constantly finding what else is out there. What else? How do we make the show better? I did find this one, and it concerns me greatly because I have both of these problems. The risk of hair loss in patients taking GLP-1 drugs for obesity or diabetes, while low, is higher than with other diabetes drugs, according to a new study.
5: So you might not be fat, but you might go bald?
6: I'm both fat and balding, so I have no choice. I guess I'm just doomed.
5: Well, can you take, like, finasteride or what do they call it?
6: Do I
5: Propecia.
6: Just take one to counter the other?
5: Yeah.
6: What if they just compounded the GOP with Propecia? Gajillion dollar idea. You're welcome.
5: What if you just took better care of yourself?
6: That's not how we do it in America. I was reading some of the other news this morning. I was reading Axios and the CEO of NVIDIA. Axios is big on AI. They have stories every single day about AI.
5: That's a publication for those who don't know.
6: Oh,
5: right. Yeah.
6: Okay.
5: Well, we're in the news biz.
6: So Jensen Huang is the CEO of NVIDIA. They make chips. That's for the computers, for people who are not in the
5: computer. Not on the GLP-1, folks. So don't start sweating or anything.
6: So he's optimistic about the future of AI. He says, the fact that this is going to be the end of humanity, it's complete nonsense. The fact that this is going to destroy half of American jobs is complete nonsense. He says that the scaring workers and companies away from using AI poses a greater danger. So he's like, no, this is all going to be great. And yet we've heard from other heads of AI that go, yeah, we've created what could be the end of civilization.
5: Yeah, I think that's true. I don't know if it was you and me talking. There's always been technological advances.
6: Sure.
5: I mean, the Industrial Revolution. Think of all the stuff that transformed business and society.
6: Yeah, people were worried about losing jobs.
5: Of course.
6: If you do this, then it's not. Yeah, I mean, this is whenever technology advances, there's concern about the change.
5: But when you invent the cotton gin, that impacts one sector. When you invent AI,
6: everyone
5: and everything can be touched by this.
6: Yeah.
5: So this is much, much different.
6: And not just touched, but we're talking about even creatives can be replaced by AI. Now, most of us would say we prefer human creative over AI creative, but also most of us would rather save some money. And if the product is going to be less expensive, the market drives that demand, we may pick the cheaper item, even if it was created by a computer, not by human hands. That's the fact.
5: We're starting to see these. We know the data centers are already a target of controversy. Whether there's a plan to put a data center, you start to have these town meetings where people are freaking out about the data centers that support a lot of this AI work. But you're seeing protests in San Francisco earlier this month, hundreds of demonstrators outside those offices of OpenAI, Anthropic, and Google, where big time AI players, very popular AI products used by probably all of us. And that's where I start to get confused. I think I mentioned this on the air recently, is that we have a weird relationship with AI. You'll see it online. Someone shares an image that they made with AI, or they made a video with AI, and yeah, it might be funny or even well done.
6: Yeah.
5: But people will call it out and say, get this AI slop out of here. Hey, you couldn't hire local artists to do this. And by the way, I'll be on Google Gemini later to see what this bump on my ankle is. Or ChatGPT to ask how to get together with this girl I'm interested in. What's a good pickup line I can try on her? We're using it.
6: Yeah,
5: we may not be using it, in the way that, morally we find reprehensible.
6: Do you think that, because oftentimes this is how I tend to use it, I use it to further the thoughts I already have. So, for instance, if someone is using AI to create, let's say, write jokes. I was watching Andy Riesmeyer this morning on KTLA because, I watch KTLA in the morning.
5: Yeah, you're a big fan.
6: So I was watching Andy, and he was talking with a comedian. He talked about the young comedians that were using AI to write the jokes. And he made a really good point. He said, jokes aren't about the material. It's about the person delivering the material, right? And I thought that was really interesting. That's the human aspect of it. But sometimes it doesn't really matter if we're asking, what is this bump on my leg? However, if you are a creative, is there anything wrong with using AI to help you further the thought? Whether I use AI or not for our show, for instance, I use it to summarize articles and create bullet points. They're not hiring somebody else if I don't have it. So it's not taking any jobs away. It's just making me more efficient in the job that I do already.
5: The fear is, if you are a creative graphic designer.
6: Yeah.
5: And yeah, you're a graphic designer. You work at home a little bit. You might have some elements that are created by artificial intelligence while still putting in most of the work. Is the company that used to contract with you under any obligation to keep hiring you?
6: I totally
5: understand.
6: That's
5: the fear. And I think what we're talking about in this moment is that AI is consuming the people that built it. You've got thousands of workers at Google signing a petition saying we need protections immediately
6: against
5: and severance guarantees.
6: I mean, this is Frankenstein's monster, right?
5: Completely.
6: Like, we created this thing. We had no idea what it would do, and now it's out to get us.
5: What was the pejorative people would throw out, the pejorative phrase people would throw out at folks suffering hardships, but they don't like these people. They lost a job in media, for example.
6: Uh-huh.
5: Learn to code.
6: Yeah, right.
5: Well, that's,
6: learn to code.
5: Is that a thing?
6: Don't need to, no. Coding is one of those jobs that is the most threatened right now. Like, if you take a look at safest jobs for the future, you see those lists come out all the time. They're like, oh, we're going to need nurses. There's a nursing shortage. We're going to need nurses. That one's always on there, right? And always on the whole top 10 jobs you don't want. Usually near the top of that is broadcast journalist, sadly, because there's so many people
5: doing half-ass
6: right. journalism
5: exactly.
6: on streamers.
5: Not the quality you get from Monks and Merrill every day, 12 to 3.
6: Absolutely not. But I do think that coding should be the very top of that list right now, because the coders have created a way, they've created their own shortcut in such a manner that they're redundant at this point.
5: The apocalypse is definitely upon us, I think. And what kind of job do you think you'll be able to do in the apocalypse?
6: None. I have no other employable job skills.
5: Oh, no. I think we'll team up, because I feel like I would be a good bandit.
6: Go on. I like this.
5: Grab a couple of horses from Griffith Park.
6: Okay.
5: I told you I'm curious. I'm cowboy curious.
6: Okay.
5: I want to wear a hat and maybe strap a couple six shooters on my
6: way. I'm fugitive curious.
5: Let's do it.
6: All right. I like
5: this. Let's go on the run. So imagine being one of those nerds who has a lot of money and builds an AI company, ends up making $1 billion. Well, like all the other billionaires here in California, you buy a big house in Lake Tahoe, maybe. The only thing is, a data center could pop up and ruin your dream. Is that irony?
6: Oh,
5: we'll talk more about
6: irony.
5: How
6: I don't think that's coincidence.
5: These people who learn to code.
6: Yep.
5: The roosters are coming home. Is it the roosters coming home to roost?
6: The chickens are coming home to roost.
5: Roosters don't roost, even though they're called roosters.
6: They do, but I think that becomes
5: don't chickens too. Just chicken?
6: Chickens also roost.
5: We'll figure this out and get back to you on the other side of this
6: they're
5: break.
6: Cooping.
5: Let's check in with my favorite chicken, Deborah Mark, at the KFI.
7: No.
5: Well, you're always clucking about something in there.
7: No.
6: She's quite a bird.
7: Chris.
6: Yes, ma'am.
7: Michael Monks is the clucker, don't you think? Yes.
5: Oh, go cluck yourself, Deborah Mark.
6: Stop. I knew where that was going.
7: I know. Here is the latest. The latest heat wave is leading to more smog, and the DWP says it's still on track to reopen Sunset Boulevard in West Hollywood tomorrow, despite a new problem. We'll have more at the bottom of the hour from your Toyota Dealers Traffic Center. We make it easy going to the 210 in Irwindale.
0: It's a good old-fashioned work zone. This is on the westbound side of the 210. Irwindale Avenue heading into the 605 with that carpool lane off limits. Now, it looks like Caltrans is planning to be out there until about 3 this afternoon. Until then, we're seeing some heavy traffic getting away from Citrus. On the eastbound side of the 210, getting out of Pasadena, that drive, pretty decent right now. It kind of gets crowded at Sierra Madre. And you remain on the brakes and stretches heading back towards the 605. Tough on the 91. This is eastbound in Anaheim Hills. Delays from Weir Canyon towards Green River. And in Irvine, the 5 northbound crowds up away from, looks like, Jeffrey Road heading towards the 55. With Southern California's most accurate traffic reports, I'm Angel Martinez.
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6: I thought you made a good suggestion, though, is that instead of climbing the trees and chaining yourself to the tree, just jump out in front of the 210 freeway and stop traffic. They said John Muir High School right there by the 210, so they just run out of the freeway. That's how you protest in L.A., right?
5: That is a winning strategy. I think we learned over the past couple of summers, or whatever issue of the year it is. A couple years ago, it was Palestine. Last year, it was immigration, I guess, in Pasadena. This year, it's trees. And yeah, you just run out into the freeway, you shut it down, and everyone who's in traffic now on their way to work and already sitting in abysmal traffic in Southern California, they get out of their cars and they applaud you.
6: I have to tell you this. We're going to talk with a reporter from The Hill here in just a few minutes about some of these data centers.
5: And Lake Tahoe people?
6: Well, no. They're two different things, but they're connected. So
5: I don't see that in the notes.
6: Just follow me.
5: Okay.
6: This is how hosting works. Let me just tell you how this works. We're going to start in Tahoe, and then we're going to tell you what they're trying to do about it in Washington to fix the problem.
5: I got you.
6: So Tahoe's got a problem where they've got a bunch of billionaires. And so all these, what billionaires do, they buy a place in Tahoe. Some of these billionaires are billionaires from the tech industry, which makes this all the more ironic. So if you're in Tahoe, even if you're on the California side there, you're pulling from Nevada's power grid. Mm. Because otherwise they got to run power lines over the Sierra Madres, and they're like, that's expensive. You're talking hundreds of millions of dollars to get power from California to Tahoe. So they're pulling it from Nevada. Problem is, Nevada just signed a deal to give some of their power off to data centers. So now they're saying, hey, here's the thing. We may have to start rationing power. We're not sure yet, but we might have to start rationing power because we promised it to the data centers, and the grid can't handle all of it all at once.
5: And Tahoe's a major tourist destination.
6: Yeah. So not only are you talking about the billionaires, but they're talking about like 50,000 people in California that would have to find new wholesale power supplies after their agreement with this NV Energy. That's changing. Liberty Utilities says NV Energy citing data center growth and transmission constraints among the reasons that they could no longer provide full requirements service. There we go. NV Energy says, no, we're good for a while. There won't be any interruption in service, but that doesn't necessarily make people feel a whole lot better. So while you've got tech billionaires that are going there, and some of them are making their money on the development of not even just AI. When we talk about data centers, we always think data centers with AI. But those data centers are necessary for anything you see on the internet. Those are server hubs, basically, right? So you go to Amazon, they have to have a data center to process your order. If you're saving things to the cloud, the data centers are the cloud. That's where it's going. What does it save? It's actually saving in one of these data centers. So it's not just the billionaires that are potentially suffering. It's all of them.
5: This is Liberty Utilities we're talking about.
6: Right.
5: And this is not some pie in the sky suggestion. I mean, they've got kind of a timeline on this, and it's soon. We're less than a year away from them saying we have to find another way to bring electricity to our customers.
6: Well, and then how much do they charge, too? Because data centers are going in, and Liberty in Nevada requested nearly a 20% revenue increase. Now, we get frustrated when we hear about PG&E or SoCal Edison or SDG&E, the major providers in California that want, oh, we're going to have another 17% to pay for all the different houses that we burn down or else, right? In Nevada, they're going, well, we need 19%. And a lot of that goes to, well, they have to put in... they have to put in new infrastructure in order to bring the,
5: And I'm sure that's cheap and easy to do.
6: Yeah, but how come the data centers are paying for it? And this is where I think Washington is stepping in on this. And Washington needs to, basically, I'm going to say, protect the ratepayer. I'd like to think that.
5: Well, there's a piece of legislation there. Let's talk with Rachel Friesen, who is a reporter with The Hill. And let's figure out what's going on. Rachel, thanks for being with us. What is being looked at in Washington about this issue?
10: Thanks for having me. There is a bill on the table that has significant bipartisan support. And what this bill would do is that it would force states to consider adopting a standard that would have the data center companies pay their own way, pay for, you know, all of the infrastructure that's associated, as well as all of like the new power that is needed for them to operate.
6: So that is, I think, probably favorable to all of the ratepayers out there. But what happens when the Amazons, when the Jeff Bezos, when the Mark Zuckerbergs, when the Sam Altmans of the world, they start throwing some money into the pockets of the politicians. Is there going to be some bending on this? Because they're already saying we are paying our fair share. We're paying for all the power that we need. But it's not the power that's costing the ratepayers. It's the infrastructure that they have to build that's making everybody's bills go up.
10: Well, that's the other thing about this, is that it's not clear if the states would actually act. This like forces the states to have a hearing on some sort of standard that would have, I guess, theoretically, some sort of enforceable mechanism, but it's sort of open-ended as to what that would be or how it would look. And so, you know, if the data center companies are pushing hard in these states to prevent, you know, something really enforceable, it's not clear that under this legislation that would actually even happen.
5: Rachel, we know that a House committee has approved this bill unanimously, and that's, I guess, not as usual as we would like for it to be in today's Washington, D.C., but we're calling this bipartisan legislation. Can you just give us a general idea of the mood in Congress as it relates to data centers and AI? Is there a general perception, or are there pockets of people with different beliefs about it? It seems to be a pretty hot issue in smaller communities and larger communities.
10: Yeah, there are lots of different beliefs in Congress. You know, on the Democrat side, I think there's sort of a wide acknowledgement that there is a problem here, and the question is just how far to go to actually do something about it. You know, should there be a moratorium like the one that was imposed in New York, for example, while, you know, states figure out how to actually regulate these things? You know, you've got others who say that's a little bit too far. And then on the Republican side, I've seen a little bit of support for a moratorium, but it seems like they are more sort of debating, you know, should we stop these data centers, you know, because I think as a, on the whole, they, or should we regulate these data centers at all? Because I think they on the whole are very concerned about China and do want to be supportive of, you know, the development of the business and the jobs that these data centers bring. So I think on their side, the question is more, you know, should we regulate rather than the Democrat question is how far should we go?
6: Rachel Friesen is a reporter with The Hill, and she's been covering this Ratepayer Protection Act, they call this in the House. Rachel, just your opinion on this. Do the people in Congress understand AI? I mean, they are 10,000 years old. Do they really understand what this is?
10: That is a good question. You know, I fear it's above my pay grade to you know, make a general statement. I think there are a lot of lawmakers who do, and I'm sure there are some who are less well-versed on the issue. You know, I think some of them do, based on where they, what committees they sit on, may have, you know, more information and more expertise, and others, you know, maybe are not as well-versed in it.
6: Yeah, that's a very diplomatic way of saying some do, some don't. That's nice.
5: Rachel Friesen with The Hill. Always a pleasure to have you join us. Appreciate the analysis, and we'll look forward to talking to you again. Thanks so much.
6: Thanks, Rachel.
10: Appreciate Thanks for it. Having me.
6: Yeah. I'm concerned that we've got Noah and Methuselah making laws about AI tech.
5: I'm concerned about Jesse, our technical director. I mean, doesn't he, are we allowed to say what's, is that private?
6: What? What are we, what
5: his
6: are we
5: Tahoe out of? Connection.
6: Oh, yeah, yeah, yeah. You're going to Tahoe, right?
11: Yeah, I go every year.
6: Yeah. And this year he's wearing a bolo tie to Tahoe.
5: That's what I wanted to bring up just very quickly, because can I say what you're doing there, or is that secret?
11: No, yeah, go ahead.
5: Okay, Jesse's getting married.
6: Poor girl. Yeah. I've been trying to talk her out of it.
5: I know. He's getting married, and they're getting married in Tahoe. Now Jesse is a cool guy. You know, he's got some tats.
6: Yeah.
5: He rides a motorcycle.
6: Yeah.
5: He's got a mustache.
6: And a Mazda.
5: Okay, but I asked him, like, you know, what's the vibe? What are you wearing to the wedding? And he started to, he's having some difficulties with the tie, and he was going to wear cowboy boots and a bolo tie. And I was like, where are you getting married? And he's like, oh, I'm getting married in Nevada. I was like, oh, okay. That's Western, you know, that makes sense. Yeah. Where in Nevada? Tahoe.
6: No.
5: That's not cowboy vibe, is it?
6: No. No, it's not.
5: So I think we talked him out of the cowboy boots. I think he's going to get a nice gentleman tie.
6: Yeah. That's poser cowboy. That's like Dallas cowboy.
11: I mean, cowboys are just dressing up anyways.
5: Okay.
6: Yeah, but some of them, it actually works. Like when you're actually working ranching, you want to have the big hat to protect you from the sun, and the boots are helpful. Like there's a reason for it.
5: Yeah, you're not prancing down some flower-covered rug in Tahoe.
6: That's right.
11: Do you think when, like, Republicans are on a panel and they're wearing a cowboy hat, they're not just playing dress up?
6: They are, and I hate that. I don't think, and I don't care if it's Republican or Democrat, I don't think there's any such thing as a, and I'm going to catch so much grief for this, but I don't care. There's no such thing as a dress cowboy hat. No, yeah, don't wear a hat inside.
5: I like the way some cowboy hats look. George Strait, you're telling me he has not got some nice cowboy hats?
6: Take it off. You're inside.
5: Absolutely.
6: You're indoors.
5: The hell not.
6: Oh, okay. So
5: and he is a rancher.
6: So can I get a dress baseball cap?
5: I like how Jesse makes us late and then buzzes in our ear.
6: Yeah, that's nice. Yeah. Well, they're not talking about me anymore. Maybe it's time for them to go to break.
5: Yeah.
6: Guy's the worst.
5: Why don't you come in here and lasso your host and get us a commercial?
6: All right. All those stories about streaming and killing the movie star are premature because we're making a big investment in you, the film goer. We'll tell you what that is next. Let's check with our current anchor, Deborah Mark, live from the KFI 24-hour newsroom.
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12: An ozone advisory starts today for parts of Los Angeles County. It will remain in effect through Monday night as a prolonged heat wave fuels a multi-day smog event. The South Coast Air Quality Management District says air quality is expected to reach unhealthy levels for sensitive groups in the San Fernando Valley and San Gabriel Valley. There will be unhealthy conditions or worse possible in the Santa Clarita Valley. Officials say that children, older adults, and people with asthma should limit prolonged outdoor exertion when the air quality reaches unhealthy levels. Mark Mayfield, KFI News.
7: The LA County Medical Examiner is testifying on day 3 of the preliminary hearing into whether singer David should go to trial for the murder of a teenage girl. The examiner has talked about how the doctors in the medical examiner's office were able to determine how Celeste Rivas Hernandez died and how she was dismembered. Prosecutors say David killed the girl to stop her from exposing their alleged sexual relationship. He's pleaded not guilty. The LADWP says it's still on track to reopen Sunset Boulevard in West Hollywood tomorrow, despite a leak where crews have been repairing a broken water main. Sunset's been closed since last Thursday. Workers noted noticed water last night coming up from the hole that had been filled in and started excavating to find the source. They say it was a small pinhole size leak and that if all goes well with a fix, the area will be repacked and paved. Another night of American attacks on Iran, the 12th night in a row. This comes after President Trump threatened to strike an Iranian bridge or power plant for every ship in the Strait of Hormuz targeted by Iran.
13: Experts say deliberately targeting civilian infrastructure is a potential war crime under international law. And a second vital trade route disrupted. Iran-backed Houthis claiming strikes on two Saudi oil tankers in the Red Sea.
7: ABC's Karen Waugh says crude oil peaked at more than $95 a barrel yesterday, up almost 5% from the day before. Regular gas is now averaging $4.06 a gallon across the U.S., $5.57 here in California. At least two people are unaccounted for following severe flooding in West Virginia.
14: Over 100 efforts, the swift boats that came in, local DNR. We had over 10 drones that were operating, 10 choppers that were busy is helping in terms of the search and rescue efforts.
7: West Virginia Governor Patrick Morrisey says there's progress in the state's response to the severe flooding across north central West Virginia. And the Vans Warped Tour is back, and so are the fans who grew up with it.
15: The iconic music festival returns to Long Beach this weekend in its 31st year, bringing together bands like Jimmy Eat World, Papa Roach, and Third Eye Blind.
16: The fandom for these bands that they keep pulling back, this emo era of the early 2000s, it can't be stopped.
15: Longtime fan Steve Kono says what still sets Warped Tour apart is its connection between artists and fans.
16: You don't feel separated. It doesn't feel like the band is better than you or like, oh, that's a superstar and I have zero access to them.
15: He says if you're heading to the waterfront, expect heavy traffic, long walks, and a full day of rocking out. Heather Brooker, KFI News.
7: Southland weather from KFI, sunny and hot. Highs mid-80s to mid-90s. Metro LA, upper 90s to the triple digits. In the valleys, the high desert and the IE. Windy again in the high desert in the IE. Upper 70s to low 80s for the beaches. Upper 80s to low 90s inland OC. Right now, 87 in Laguna Woods and 93 in Rancho Santa Margarita. Crash on the 710 in Long Beach.
0: This is on the southbound side coming up at Del Amo Boulevard. They should be out of lanes to the right shoulder now, but delays still a little crowded away from Long Beach Boulevard. Santa Monica, you got some road work. This is Pacific Coast Highway. Making your way along that northbound side. You know what? They flipped sides. We're going southbound here from the from Point Magoo all the way to the 10. That's where the right lane is off limits. That's a pretty long stretch for the right lane to be off limits. So it's going to be tough through that area. We're going to double check that one as well. Now let's also look in Irvine. This is the drive on the 5 northbound, slowing down from Jeffrey Road to the 55 with Southern California's most accurate traffic reports. I'm Angel Martinez.
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6: 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More stimulating talk. 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
6: Yours. That's a callback to your youngins, right?
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5: Fine.
6: I think it's funny. 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
5: I did not. 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
27: Hello.
6: Brooker, you had a story about historic preservation. I wanted to invite you on because you know I'm passionate, very passionate about historic preservation.
5: He's being facetious.
27: I know the fishy, fishish. I hear it.
6: But we have been covering the Cinerama Dome,
27: yeah,
6: for a while, and I actually watched a little behind the scenes documentary on YouTube on it. I thought it was fascinating, and it looks like there may be some movement that might be saved now.
27: This is such great news if you are a cinephile, if you love watching movies for the experience of it all. And also if you're a preservationist, because the Hollywood Dome has been sitting there empty for many, many years with sort of an unknown destination. Well, now Sony's officially said that they are going to operate the dome and the former ArcLight next door, and it's going to be turned into an Alamo Draft House. Oh. Now, the Alamo Draft House portion where you can have dinner sort of at your seat, that is not going to be part of the Cinerama Dome. They're going to preserve the experience of just watching the movie in the dome, which, by the way, holds almost 1,000 people. Have either of you ever seen a movie at the Cinerama Dome?
6: No.
27: I think it was probably closed when you landed here with us. It is truly a throwback to a moment in time where you're in a theater with 1,000 people all watching this movie, and they are very strict, at least they were back then, about no talking, no phones, no nothing, and they actually had ushers that would come in and like usher people out. You also could not go into the movie like, I think, 2 minutes in. If the movie was like in 2 minutes in, you're done.
6: That's old school.
27: Yeah. So they were very old school about it. Again, we don't know if Sony's going to continue to operate it that way, but it is such an experience at the Cinerama Dome that you can't get at home. This is how Sony is competing with streaming.
6: What is unique about the Cinerama Dome? Why is that different than in IMAX?
27: Well, the dome itself is just geometrically different. Physically, the dome itself is different. In addition to having 1,000 seats inside of it. Let's see. You've got, I want to make sure I get all the details correct. Okay, so first of all, it's a historic location. This is where it was considered to be an engineering marvel. It was the very first theater built for Cinerama films, which is a very specific type of filming. And really, it's the experience that you're going to go to the Cinerama Dome that you're not going to get at home. And that is truly going to be how cinema has its resurgence, because why am I going to go and spend $25-$30 on a movie when I can, you know, watch it at home? What is going to be special about it? What is going to be unique about it? So I talked to a young man named Benjamin Steinberg. He is with this sort of grassroots organization. He has been trying for years to get the owners of the Cinerama Dome to either reopen it or sell it to somebody who is going to reopen it. It has a special place in his heart. And I spoke with him about what he felt about this news from Sony, and this is what he told me.
28: And it's extremely rare now these days for movie palaces to reopen after being abandoned. So I think this definitely also represents a major win for Los Angeles and grassroots movements and the preservationist community.
27: Yeah, I mean, there's been petitions, there's been rallies, there's been...
5: Why this one, though? Because there are so many old movie palaces all around Southern California. What? And, I mean, some of them have been repurposed.
27: Sure.
5: Some better than others. You know, some might be old swap meets now. Right across from MacArthur Park, I think that's an old theater.
27: Okay. Yeah, yeah.
5: Yeah, and it looks like hell.
27: I think this one, it's also been seen in so many movies. I mean, just visually, the Cinerama Dome there on Hollywood Boulevard is a staple of Hollywood. It's not only... you know, shown many, many movies over the years. It's been in many, many movies. It's a landmark. And it's, I think, as Benjamin, you know, was telling me, he's like, it was the first place where I truly fell in love with the movies. And a lot of people have, especially Angelenos, have special place in their heart for this theater because they grew up going to movies there. It was an event. It was an experience.
5: I noticed some chatter online. I know we got to run, but there was some chatter online. You touched on this at the beginning about the Alamo Drafthouse connection. This is Sony Pictures.
27: Right.
5: That's teaming up with Alamo Drafthouse to revive this thing. But there are folks who have been upset with Alamo Drafthouse recently because they changed the way you order. It involves your phone. It's a little bit noisier than it used to be. And Alamo Drafthouse is an experience where you basically order dinner at the table and you can order during the movie that you're watching even.
27: Yes.
5: And I know there are folks who are concerned about the purity of the experience at the Cinerama Dome with the Alamo Drafthouse connection. Can you tell us about that?
27: They're not going to do that. Sony has said you are not going to be able to order chicken fingers from your seat in the Cinerama Dome.
5: Chicken fingers
27: right now. You might be able to do

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1: Here is the latest. The singer known as David back in court for day three of his preliminary hearing. And the European Union fines Google about $1 billion. We'll have more at the top of the hour. Southland weather from KFI. Hot. Highs in the 70s to the triple digits. 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Slow on the 210 in Pasadena.
2: Eastbound delays crowding up away from Mountain, continuing all the way to Irwindale Avenue in Irwindale. Let's look at Costa Mesa with a crash on the 55, make that the 405 North to the 55 North connector. It's the right lane of that transition that is shut down. And what it's doing to the drive, the 405 northbound is backing up away from just about Culver Drive. It's really tough through that stretch. And the 55 northbound, well, that loads up at the 405, remains heavy all the way to the 5. Also in Irvine, the 5 northbound, slowing down away from Jeffrey Road as you continue towards the 55. With Southern California's most accurate traffic reports, I'm Angel Martinez.
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9: In 2005, investigators in Palm Beach, Florida, began uncovering a dark secret.
10: A lot of girls knew about it, and a lot of girls were doing it.
11: If anybody asks if you're over the age of 18, just go ahead and go with it.
9: There was a wealthy man in Palm Beach who was offering young girls a way to make money. That man was Jeffrey Epstein, and he had set up a system designed to bring him underage girls. Local police and the federal government would investigate and, by their count, find dozens of victims. Epstein would become one of the world's most infamous predators, a man who could have faced decades in prison but served just 13 months in his own wing of a county jail.
12: Why would you cut this deal with Jeffrey Epstein?
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13: New York, Palm Beach, New Mexico, Paris, Virgin Islands, and each one of those residences is an alleged crime scene.
9: I'm ABC's Mark Remillard, and with a team of journalists from the ABC News Investigative Unit, we've traveled around the country to look at Jeffrey Epstein and the allegations of his horrifying abuse, to hear from the girls who suffered it, who are now women fighting to recover from it. Truth and Lies, Jeffrey Epstein.
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3: What's happening, fellow sports fans? It's Andy West. Let's look back on this day in sports, July 23rd. We'll start today in 1976. The last NFL All-Star game is held and is shortened when thunderstorms hit Chicago. The Pittsburgh Steelers beat the All-Stars 24-0. It was known as the Chicago Charities College All-Star Game. The contest was played every year from 1934 until 1976. With the exception of 1974, when it was canceled by the NFL player strike. The last game the College All-Stars won came in 1963 when the Green Bay Packers fell to the College All-Stars 20-17. Packers coach Vince Lombardi said he felt humiliated. Today in the year 2000 at the British Open, Tiger Woods beats Thomas Bjorn and Ernie Els by 8 shots to win his first Open title, becoming the youngest player at 24 years old to win all 4 major golf titles. And today in 2009, Mark Burley pitched the 18th perfect game in Major League history, a 5-0 win over Tampa Bay. It was the first since Randy Johnson's in May of 2004. Burley threw 76 of 116 pitches for strikes and struck out 6 in his second no-hitter. His first came on April 18, 2007.
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9: 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Who's snapping all up in my grill because she's still hanging out in the studio. We're talking Hollywood cinema. We'll get to another hour of news talk coming up in just a moment. I got news for you about the homeless situation. If I had to ask you, do you think there are more or fewer homeless people on the streets of the city of L.A.? What would you guess?
10: Well, first of all, I want to commend you for using fewer correctly. I can't tell you how much it irritates me when people say less homeless people. No, stop.
9: Yeah, I don't know if I told you this, but I have a master's degree in communication.
10: Oh, I haven't heard that. That's crazy.
9: I love when
10: it just drives
9: he demeans me for it, so I bring it up every now and then.
10: Every now and now. It feels like there's more. And it certainly doesn't feel like it's been dropping by 10% every year like we've been told. So
9: yeah, now the LA Homeless Services Authority is to come around and say it is more after 2 years of saying it's not more. We're going to get into that, what that means for the mayor election, what it means for all of us dealing with this insanity in Southern California. That's coming up. But first.
10: Heather Brooker, host of KFI Live with Heather Brooker, Sundays at noon, and the award-winning podcast Entertain Me on the iHeartRadio app, and she's been rocking around like Michael walks around and introduces himself. I have a master's degree. Deborah goes, hi, I'm a vegan. My name's Deborah. Heather says, hi, I won a press club award. My name's Heather. She's
11: also
10: one of the great reporters in the KFI newsroom. Oh. And
9: and you just walk around and belch.
11: I do.
9: Not you.
11: Oh. Yes.
9: I mean, you are kind of disgusting, too, at times.
11: I did.
10: Kind of both of us now, isn't it? Yeah.
9: Well, wow. I walked in the newsroom today, and you had something on your mouth, and you weren't sure if it was a bruise or breakfast.
10: Why would your face be bruised?
9: She didn't know.
11: I had something like black on my mouth or brown, and I had been talking to Oscar, and I don't think he said anything about it, and it made me wonder if I had a full conversation with Oscar with something on my face. And I know Michael will call me out if anything is weird.
10: Moving on to something valuable here.
11: Movies,
10: but not only Comic-Con starts today, too. I wanted to make mention of that. Yeah.
11: This
10: have you gone
11: huge.
10: Down to Comic-Con?
11: I have. I used to go every year. I love Comic-Con. So about 130,000 people descend in the Gaslamp area of San Diego. What's cool about this year is they're bringing Hall H back. Marvel is going to be back in Hall H.
10: Hall H is the big hall at the convention center.
11: That is the big hall that takes hours and hours to get into. What's cool about Comic-Con this year is they've extended the hours of essentially when you can do panels and events and activities. It used to end like around 7 o'clock. Now it's going to go till 9 or 10.
10: So I lived in Gaslamp when I first moved to San Diego.
11: Really?
10: I was right there on 4th Street.
11: And did you just hate that time of year or did you love it?
10: Well, it was my first summer there and I have to tell you, I loved it. I never went to the convention center.
11: You like the people watching?
10: I did the people watching, but there are so many other events going on. I don't think you even need to go to the convention center to enjoy Comic-Con. There's so much stuff happening around, and every studio is there that is promoting stuff. And they've set up these interactive displays, or what they call nowadays activations.
11: Immersive experiences.
10: It's just garbage, but it's everywhere, and concerts all over the place. Yeah, that's Dynamite, too.
11: Yeah, they're doing a lot more of that this year, too. It's going to be a lot of fun down there. Hot, but a lot of fun.
10: Did the Odyssey save a theater?
11: I think it did. So I live by the, either of you ever been to the Alex Theater in Glendale?
10: No, I drive through Glendale as fast as I can.
11: All right, I need you guys to go
9: Glendale's
11: out
9: Glendale's a lovely
11: movies.
9: Drive.
10: I know, but it's, Heather's here. I had to give her grief.
11: Also, they will run you down in Glendale if you don't go fast.
9: Is that okay to say?
11: Yeah. They will run over you in Glendale if you don't move fast.
10: Yeah.
11: The Alex Theater is a very historic theater in Glendale. In fact, it was the very first theater where they used to have those old movie premieres. It was the original, like before the Grauman's and the Chinese theaters. Yeah. It was the Alex Theater in Glendale where they had movie premieres. And it's in recent years, probably about 30 years or so, really just been a performance space for like ballet. And, you know, the Nutcracker performs every year. Well, now, for the first time in 31 years, they're showing a movie, and they're showing The Odyssey in 70 millimeter. And again, this is for people who love movies, who are cinephiles, passionate about the way they watch their movie. And this is a really great film to do that with, because it should be seen on a very large screen, and seeing it in an old movie house like this is very special.
9: Can you describe what that looks like visually to the casual observer who might just go to the big Cineplex and watch a movie that I guess would be digital, and they have the option now to see it in, what are you saying, 70 millimeter film?
11: 70 millimeter, yeah. So 70 millimeter is sort of the gold standard when it comes to like this cinematic resolution and scale. We're talking about the aspect ratio there. Standard 70 millimeter, and I don't want to get too in the weeds here with, you know, like the in-depth of movie making and the way things are shot. But
10: 16:9 or a 4:3 ratio, yeah. Letterbox.
11: It is just sort of the classic standard of what people know as filmmaking the way it used to be, if that makes any sense. So it's not digital. It is on film. You can see the imperfections in the film. Like when I was watching The Odyssey, there was at one point in the film, like some kind of little squiggly something that looked like a fiber in the film. That's something you don't see anymore in digital. The lighting is different. The lighting feels more realistic and more immersive. And because the Alex, it has this sort of Art Deco, almost like Egyptian kind of feel to it, is a stunning theater on its own. To go and see a movie like this on this scale in this classic way, there's just something nostalgic about it. And I think people who enjoy movies and the movie going experience will love to see
10: that. Did they have to retrofit that?
11: Retrofit the theater?
10: The theater?
11: No, yeah. I don't think, no.
10: They just pull an old 70 millimeter projector out of the basement, or what?
11: They did bring in a projector for it, because they don't have that on hand. But I don't think they didn't change the seating or anything like that for the theater itself. One thing I don't think that they usually have done is like concessions.
9: So I was going to say, can you get chicken fingers there?
11: They're doing the chicken fingers. The kebabs.
10: You love your nuggies, don't you?
9: I do love nuggies. My tendies?
10: Yeah.
11: Your tendies?
9: I do love tendies.
11: Well, I don't think they're doing the tendies at the Alex Theater, but they definitely, it's an experience. Again, it's a way to get people to go and enjoy movies again, and I think it's great. Anytime we can get people out of their house and together and having these experiences is a good thing.
9: Heather, we're about to talk about homelessness and the numbers not looking good and very counter to the narratives Mayor Bass was trying to project. She's also trying to project strength in Hollywood, that it's coming back. You've got some stories in the newscast today. The new report is out about how things are working, what's looking up, what's looking down. We might visit with you tomorrow to go in depth on, like, some things are up.
10: Is it a mixed report or a generally good report?
11: It is a hopeful report, which we like to hear. We like.
10: Well, now I want
11: to
10: hear the report.
9: All right. I ordered some chicken tendies from Chick-fil-A across the street. If you wouldn't mind running to get
11: those.
9: What's
11: your dip of choice?
9: Honey mustard every time.
11: Yes.
9: Unless you've got a spicy kind of barbecue or maybe a hot sauce, but honey mustard first.
11: Honey mustard all day, every day, unless you've got a good ranch.
10: Mm-mm. All right, you're pouring billions into homelessness. You expected
11: Chris is like,
10: some,
11: I hate you both so much.
10: Some of your money will actually address homelessness. Just wait until you find out who took that money and why nobody knew it was being funneled to the CEO. Whether this is corruption or just straight up incompetence. 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
8: Back at it. I'm Deborah Mark, live from the KFI 24-hour newsroom. David Burke, the singer, known as David, is back in court for day three of the preliminary hearing in its murder case. ABC's Alex Stone says the judge seems to want to speed things up.
12: They have a few more witnesses to call. Question's going to be if there'll be any rebuttal witnesses, if the defense is going to put anybody up. We expect that there will be an almost immediate decision to move this forward to trial.
8: Prosecutors say David killed the teenager to stop her from exposing their alleged sexual relationship. He's pleaded not guilty to all the charges. The National Weather Service's triple-digit heat will be the norm in the IE for at least the next several days. A heat advisory for the Riverside metropolitan area and the Anza and the San Jacinto valleys is now an extreme heat warning, which will continue until 8 p.m. Monday. Forecasters say high temps today and tomorrow will be around 10 degrees above average for inland areas, with highs ranging from the upper 90s to 110. They'll range from 112 to 118 in the lower deserts. Another water leak slowed down traffic in West Hollywood. The leak was reported this morning on Santa Monica Boulevard at Laurel Avenue. Some businesses there were affected, but Vice Mayor Danny Hang told KTLA this was not a pipe break.
13: It was contained within an hour or so. The businesses are in the process of being notified, and initial assessments are that it was a valve leak.
8: He says the leak is not related to the break on Sunset last week, which is still shut down because of repair work. President Trump has honored the 2025 World Series champion Los Angeles Dodgers at the White House. This was the second straight White House visit for the back-to-back world champs. Hollywood's comeback is still a work in progress.
11: A new report from Film LA shows on-location production in Los Angeles fell nearly 13% during the second quarter compared with last year.
14: And hopefully, in future quarters, see the numbers looking even better.
11: Film LA's Philip Sokolowski says television activity jumped more than 34% from the previous quarter because of the film and TV tax credit.
14: We saw a near doubling of the number of shoot days in the TV dramas category related to that program.
11: He says this report shows things are moving in the right direction, albeit slower than most people would like. Heather Brooker, KFI News.
8: President Trump has announced some major utility companies are pledging to pay for the increased electricity costs of AI data centers. The goal is to reduce the burden of possibly higher electric bills for the average customer while still keeping an edge in the race to develop and expand artificial intelligence. The Trump administration says it already has promises from Google, Microsoft, Meta, Oracle, and others. The European Union has fined Google about $1 billion over alleged antitrust violations. Regulators say the company broke the rules by setting up Google Play and its search engine to direct consumers toward its own services and apps to the detriment of its competitors. Google recently lost its appeal of a $4.5 billion antitrust fine, a fine overseas imposed for throttling competition and reducing consumer choice through its mobile Android operating system. Southland weather from KFI. It's going to be sunny and hot again tomorrow. Mid-80s to mid-90s. Metro LA, triple digits in the valleys and the IE. Windy in the IE again. Mid-90s to the triple digits in the high desert and windy. Mid-70s to low 80s at the beaches. Mid to upper 80s for inland OC. Right now, 87 in Tustin, 72 in Laguna Beach, 97 in Chatsworth, and 95 in Van Nuys. 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The Dow closed down 507, S&P 500 down 91, and NASDAQ down 553. Road work on the 71 in Pomona.
15: This is along the northbound side, and that is where the roadway is off limits for Mission Boulevard to Holt Avenue so they can get some guardrail repair work wrapped up by 3 o'clock this afternoon. Huge delays are backing up away from Rio Rancho Road. Now, I don't have any cameras on it, so I'm not able to see if traffic's able to actually squeeze by on the far right shoulder. But if you see what's going on, pound 250, keyword KFI traffic. Let's also check out Sylmar. That's a crash reported on the 210 West connector to the North 5, blocking the left lane, sending you back from Yarnell Street. And I'm also looking at the drive in Costa Mesa. This earlier wreck, 405 North to the 55 North, has been cleared out of lanes, but that North 405 remains slow out of Irvine, getting away from Culver Drive. With Southern California's most accurate traffic reports, I'm Angel Martinez.
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10: Fox and Merrill, KFI AM 640. More stimulating talk. Tomorrow on the program, imagine if your job is saving people's lives and the boss is constantly breathing down your neck. You're taking too long.
9: What are you talking about?
10: Yeah, that's tomorrow on the show.
9: Is it? I don't think I agreed to that.
10: I don't care. Today is too much of your crap. Tomorrow we do some of mine.
9: Oh, great.
10: I did want to bring this back around to what you were talking about before Heather Brooker left in the last segment. A number of theaters are actually either reopening, being saved, but then there's questions that you had that I think are very pertinent. Can I order chicken tendies from my seat?
9: Yes.
10: Yeah.
19: Hi, Michael Monks.
9: Yo.
19: This is Diane down in South Orange County.
9: Hi.
19: If you haven't tried Wingstop's honey mustard, ooh, it's some of the best honey mustard sauce around to dip your wings in.
9: Wingstop.
19: Have a great day, guys.
9: Thanks for the tip.
19: Always love listening to you.
10: Thank you. Yeah, I got to agree with her.
9: Oh, you had their honey mustard?
10: Yeah, and I'm a honey mustard fan, too. In fact, you know what? Next time I make my own batch of mustard, I might add some honey and see if I can...
9: See if you can make it.
10: See if I can maybe tickle your taste buds a little bit.
9: I love that. See how that works. Do you like chicken tendies?
10: Love them.
9: I don't think we're too old for it. You know, I know it's associated with like something kids like, but I love a manly chicken tender.
10: Do you get like the processed chicken, the shaped chicken tender, or do you get like the
9: Dino breaded bites or something?
10: Yeah. No. I mean, I like those fine, but I like the breaded chicken breast tenders, you know?
9: Yeah.
10: And I don't want tenderloins. I want chicken breast, white meat tenders. That's what I want.
9: I want two big tenders.
10: Okay.
9: And maybe like a wedge, potato wedge.
10: Gotcha.
9: Some mac and cheese.
10: I love
9: goes well with that.
10: You and I are on the same page on this.
9: I like a place called Red Chicks. I think they've got multiple locations around here because they'll do a spicy one, and I do like the spice, like a little kick to it.
10: Yeah,
9: a little Nashville hot style.
10: In the sauce or in the in the
9: depending on how you want it.
10: Yeah,
9: they can do it the country style, or they can spice up the breading. Love.
10: All right, that. Do a road trip,
9: let's do it.
10: One.
9: Yeah, we were doing pizzas not too long ago. Send us your best chicken tendies. We might check them out. Open up the iHeartRadio app. Click that talkback button. Let us know where the best chicken tenders in town are.
10: So we can do it in one trip.
9: I know they're going to be in Wrightwood. Hey, Wrightwood, what's the best chicken tender in Wrightwood? I know it can't be Mile High Pizza. All right, there's some bad news. News that isn't surprising to any of us here in Los Angeles. Every year, the LA Homeless Services Authority comes out with this count. It's the point in time count where hundreds of volunteers scour the county and count, sort of an estimate, the number of homeless people.
10: Because they won't hold still.
9: Mayor Karen Bass has had a bit of a victory lap the past couple of years. I think people legitimately question this agency's numbers. But according to the agency, the past couple of years, homelessness has dropped very modestly, like less than 1%, but 2 years in a row. So that lent credence to Mayor Bass's position, she would say, that we're doing the right stuff to get people off the streets. Now, there are many questions about whether those numbers are accurate. In fact, actual studies by like organizations like RAND and Santa Monica, who go out and look and say, you're way off, way off. Now, Lhasa has been withholding their numbers for this year for whatever reason.
10: We talked about that. Was it earlier this week or late last week?
9: Yeah, they were late. Matthew Seedorf over at Fox 11 had some sources talking to him and has reported that those numbers, which, by the way, will finally be released tomorrow, is what the wire service says. They're going to show an increase of about 3.5% of people living on the streets of Los Angeles.
10: So what have they been spending all the tax money on?
9: Exactly. So you wonder how this happens. There's been so many questions about the Homeless Services Authority, the contracts that they give out, we associate so much with Lhasa, but there are dozens of these little groups out there that are supposed to stop this number from going up.
10: And remember, Lhasa is being cut off from their federal funding because the feds say there's too much waste, fraud, and abuse happening with them. And even the county said, we're done with Lhasa. So now the city are the only ones funding Lhasa. But to your point...
9: And we've heard stories of various organizations getting caught up in fraudulent behavior, criminal behavior, not fulfilling the expectations of the millions we're spending on it. The latest out of the LA Times indicates that the nonprofit, A Step to Freedom... grew fast. Millions and millions of dollars from the government were sent to A Step to Freedom for housing and feeding homeless people who were coming out of jail in LA County.
10: Okay. All right.
9: It used to be just a small little thing. 20 right. or so people were helped, according to the Times, each year. They had $25,500 in revenue.
10: It was like a halfway house kind of situation, but not necessarily monitored by the probation parole.
9: We're talking 8 years ago, it had revenue of $25,500.
10: Okay? A year.
9: Now, right.
10: Okay. How much is
9: as of 2024, it was serving 10 times the number of people, 200 people at a time.
10: That's good. They grew. Yeah, that's great.
9: Good for them. Yeah. Providing interim housing to those folks with more than $5 million in revenue.
10: Why? Are they selling drugs?
9: No, they're getting it from us, the taxpayers.
10: Oh my gosh, even more addicting than crack is stealing money from taxpayers.
9: Okay, so they get this money coming in, and that helped this group, A Step to Freedom, which was run by a woman named Kenya Kroom, to help more people.
10: Yeah.
9: But somebody else was being
10: helped,
9: benefited by this.
10: Who?
9: Kenya Kroom.
10: Oh, well, that's convenient.
9: Kenya Kroom, according to this article in the LA Times, after growing its revenue from $25,500 to more than $5 million, mostly taxpayer money, over an eight-year period, A Step to Freedom paid more than $1.7 million to two for-profit businesses, also operated by CEO Kenya Kroom.
10: Oh, I know how this scheme
9: works. In those tax filings that they have to do every year, they did not disclose her ownership of those for-profit companies, which is absolutely required.
10: So she owns the companies that her nonprofit, who's getting money from you, is contracting with. So she's basically funneling the taxpayer dollars into her own business to make her business more profitable to the tune of $1.7 million, which is a gajillion more than what they originally ran on this program at $25,000 just 8 years ago.
9: That's right. Now, she said that her businesses provide food more cheaply than outside vendors. Well, it must help if you know what the other vendors are bidding.
10: Yes, it does. It also, I mean, where's she getting the food? She's just picking it off the ground in Boyle Heights? Because that's pretty cheap right now.
9: Well, she received approximately $120,000 from her nonprofit in 2024 and earned another $100,000 from one of her companies. So it's not a bad way to make a living.
10: No, pretty good.
9: What?
10: You get to dip on both sides of
9: that. Absolute grift. Now, LA County determined that the nonprofit's contract with one of Kroom's companies is, get this, a conflict of interest.
10: No!
9: And it also identified three other companies paid for unapproved work and demanded.
10: Also tied to her?
9: Well, the unapproved work, not sure. Okay. They're demanding repayment of more than $82,000. Now, A Step to Freedom says its company charged $18 per resident each day for three meals and snacks. And the LA Times received some information from a similar organization called PATH, that it provided comparable in-house food service for $16.23 per person, partly through donated food.
10: Okay.
9: Now, keep in mind, there were residents at A Step to Freedom.
10: Yeah, they're getting a
9: who said the food wasn't even good. Well, so this woman's raking in cash.
10: I mean, you are
9: to provide food that wasn't even good.
10: You're guaranteed
9: the by the way,
10: food.
9: Lhasa, who funnels a lot of this money from the governments to these nonprofits, has not conducted any of its internal audits it's supposed to do, apparently, in years. That's according to a report from LAist. So here we are with a delayed audit. We know that they failed to spend $7 million in federal money that was granted to house homeless people. And we know that they don't keep good accounting based on some federal court hearings in recent years. And we also know that they have no expectations of the contracts that they signed with these nonprofits. It's an absolute disaster. So when we get this news, Chris, that it's leaked, that the number of homeless people on the streets is going up, can we be surprised?
10: No.
9: How many times have we heard Mayor Bass say her strategy to address homelessness is working?
10: And like every time she cracks a microphone.
9: She says tents are disappearing from the streets. Don't believe your own eyeballs. She says it's safer, but you don't feel that way.
10: I don't.
9: And wait till you hear her excuse. She's put out a statement. Wait till you hear who she blames for this increase in homelessness. That's next.
10: All right.
9: After this update from the woman I blame for it, Deborah Mark in the KFI 24-Hour News
8: Show. You blame me for everything, so it's okay.
9: Te amo, senora.
8: Oh, gracias. I don't know. Okay. Does that make sense? No.
10: Si?
8: Lo siento.
10: Si? Aquamarine.
8: Adios. Here's the latest.
10: Sayonara.
8: The L.A. County Medical Examiner is one of the witnesses testifying on the third day of a preliminary hearing for singer David, and Tropical Storm Bertha has made a second landfall near the Texas-Louisiana state line. We'll have more at the bottom of the hour. From your Toyota Dealers Traffic Center, we make it easy road work on the 5 Griffith Park.
15: It's on that southbound side from Colorado Street to Los Feliz Boulevard, and that's where the right lane is off limits. Caltrans crews are supposed to wrap up at around 2:30 this afternoon, so we'll see how that goes. And until then, delays loading up out of Burbank, getting away from Olive. Beyond the work zone, you still have a slow drive all the way to the 605. The West LA Drive South 405 slows from Sunset Boulevard. Delays continue in stretches as you travel all the way to the 710 freeway and out to Anaheim Hills, eastbound side of the 91, slowing down from Imperial Highway towards Green River. With Southern California's most accurate traffic reports, I'm Angel Martinez.
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9: 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Thanks for being with us. Now, let's turn it over to Christopher Merrill.
10: Well, I would like for you to win $1,000.
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10: 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Imagine what you could do with $1,000. You could buy chicken tendies all over the place, Michael.
9: Lots of them.
1: There's a place called Bruxy, B-R-U-X-I-E. It's by USC. They do have spicy chicken tenders. It's really good. They got mac and cheese. But they have this waffle hot honey chicken sandwich with coleslaw. Oh, my God. It's so delicious.
9: Oh, that sounds great.
10: So, it sounds like he was drooling just thinking about it.
9: Yeah, that's not far from my place. I got to get there.
2: Strips up here. Not Mile High Pizza.
10: Oh, this guy's in Wrightwood.
9: Yeah.
10: Because we said we got to have an
9: Well, remember, we asked for, months ago, we asked for Deep Dish Pizza Rex, and everyone got hot on Wrightwood, and Wrightwood became like our, like our strongest hub of listenership. And so the next time, when we ever get to do a live event,
10: we're going to
9: Wrightwood.
10: Yeah.
2: I'd say it is the Outpost on 395 and Joshua Road.
10: Okay.
2: Best meatloaf sandwich in the world as well.
10: Oh. Go on.
2: And I'd say Rick's Roadside Cafe in Phelan is right up there as well.
9: Phelan's another one of our strong.
2: Not Mile High Pizza.
9: Strongholds.
2: Not their thing.
10: Yeah. No, I think I called out Rick's Roadside last time we were talking about things.
9: Oh, I love a meatloaf sandwich because I like things that are not supposed to be sandwiches. and America does it anyway.
10: You know what I like in America is we have something called an open-faced sandwich, which to me doesn't feel like a sandwich anymore. It's just kind of a bread pie.
9: So yeah.
10: Like, oh, I'd like an open-faced sandwich. Well, that is not a sandwich anymore.
9: You know what I like? Chicken fried steak. Because I don't even know what that means. I love this country so much.
10: I'm with you. I love that, too. I'm with you. I love it. I love it.
9: All right. But in all seriousness, folks.
10: But seriously.
9: There's some bad stuff
10: going on. No, hang on. Because you were talking about the homeless issue. And you were talking about how the numbers are way up right now. And that it was, they've been dropping the last couple of years. And the mayor said, this is just proof that my Inside Safe program is working for everyone.
9: Clap once if you think I'm doing a good job.
10: Yay!
9: Ugh.
10: She's the worst.
9: So LASA is supposed to put out these numbers every year for the number of homeless people and the very different kinds of homeless people there are. Are they sleeping rough on the streets? Are they in tents? Are they in shelters? But they're technically homeless. Mm-hmm. And for the past couple of years, they've celebrated that the number has dropped very modestly, but they were excited that for the first time in a decade, the number was going down. And Mayor Bass was particularly excited because she has this Inside Safe program that we poured like $400 million into. And she's like, it's working. $400 million in eight. Fewer people are living on the streets. And let's not forget, Chris, that the number of people that have been removed from the ranks of the homeless, according to these numbers, also matches almost exactly the number of homeless people that die on the streets every year.
10: Right.
9: Which seems to be conveniently left out.
10: Yeah.
9: As a very obvious distinction or connection. But here's the thing. LASA has not put out this year's numbers. And pressure was starting to come down on them. And Mayor Bass incredulously...
10: So it's supposed to be out already.
9: Mayor Bass incredulously commented earlier this week, they need to get those numbers out. I don't know why the numbers haven't come out. And
10: I think she's behind.
9: Matthew Seedorf, reporter over at Fox 11, he has some sources telling him that he's got the numbers.
10: Yeah.
9: And there's an increase of 3.5%. Now, let's remember this, first of all. when Lhasa put out those numbers over the past 2 years, especially last year, there were a lot of legitimate questions about the legitimacy of those numbers. This is an organization that is not great at accounting, at its own bookkeeping, at managing taxpayers' money. It's just a terrible, rancid organization. And another organization called RAND, based in Santa Monica, went out and did some numbers and said, oh, loss is way off. So if they're way off when it's down a percent or less than a percent, how accurate is this 3.5% increase?
10: Oh, I see.
9: I mean, it could be much higher than that.
10: So to that point, it's definitely going to feel higher when you see signs of homelessness, because the 3.5% figure includes not only people who are now living in an RV, don't have an address, that sort of thing, what I would call half homeless. You got a roof over your head, right? It might be mobile, it might not be where you want to be, but it's not like you're sleeping on concrete. But then, how about the people who are sleeping on the concrete? That's up 8%, according to Lhasa's own numbers. So I think you can expect to see 5,000-7,000 more people packed into tents on the streets of Los Angeles.
9: Lhasa announced that they're going to do the numbers tomorrow. Obviously, they've had their hands forced because it's starting to leak. Mm-hmm. And those of us in the media business know that if you're a government agency or a company, you release bad news on a Friday because
10: you bury it.
9: People are kind of starting to check out. They're not watching or consuming as much news or talk, and it can kind of escape. And you have a whole weekend between the next news cycle starting. So, you know, it seems very deliberate to me. And I have no doubt that Mayor Bass knew exactly what these numbers were going to say. And I bet there's some fluffing going on.
10: Yeah, she actually did put out a statement.
9: Oh, ridiculous statement.
10: For 2 years straight, we drove down homelessness by historic margins. But as expected, last year, our efforts ultimately couldn't keep up with the policies and funding cuts on the federal and state levels. Oh, my.
9: Yeah, she goes on to say, get this. The Trump administration has driven up the cost of gas, groceries, and rent, pushing more families to the edge and slashed critical safety net funding. Okay. She also says the state cut $70 million. So she's going after Newsom, too, but never taking any responsibility.
10: I thought Inside Safe was supposed to fix everyone. Here's here's her ridiculous video that she put out, too.
3: No Angeleno should be sleeping on our streets. That's why we've changed how L.A. responds to homelessness. On day one, I declared a state of emergency. We started Inside Safe to get people off the streets as soon as possible. We're continuing to build housing at a scale this crisis demands and at a scale our city has never seen before. Nearly 47,000.
10: That was an edit. Did you hear that?
9: Let's hear it again.
3: This crisis demands, and at a scale our city has never seen before. Nearly 47,000.
10: You heard it now, didn't
9: you? Yeah.
10: That's an edit. It's just, if you edit enough audio, you start to pick up on those little things like nearly 47.
9: Well, look, who even cares what she's saying? I can't believe that's the message she went with. By the way, she put that video out.
10: Yeah.
9: After Matthew Seedorf started reporting
10: that.
9: So this was like a preemptive strike. I can't believe her tactics, Chris. I mean, I guess I can, because she's such a strange politician.
10: She's blaming Trump for homelessness on her watch in her city.
9: You can go after the Trump administration over gas and groceries and rent. He's the president. It's typical that you blame the president for whatever things cost. That's fine.
10: Yeah.
9: But in the context of homelessness in Los Angeles,
10: and you kept touting your Inside Safe program was getting
9: that it's working
10: off the streets.
9: Because Trump's cost of gas, groceries, and rent did not decrease the amount of millions and millions of dollars we've been blowing on just her program. That's not Lhasa funding. That's a separate program entirely.
10: Right, right.
9: We have so much money in different streams going to this issue, and none of it's working. And now what are we supposed to believe? A couple of things. One, that L.A. County, with its new homeless department, since they're so self-righteous and can leave Lhasa like they had nothing to do with this mess, that they're going to help fix it. Lindsay Horvath's going to help fix it. And Nithya Raman, chairperson of the homeless committee at city council, when she's mayor next year, she's going to fix this?
10: No, we're screwed.
9: Doomed.
10: This is why so many people are saying, good, I'm glad the president cut off the funding. Because it's not being used wisely. It is being wasted. And as you just heard in our previous segments, not only is homelessness going up, but a great deal of that money is going into the pockets of people who have created their own sustainability project. How do I get my company to contract with my NGO so that I can continue to funnel taxpayer dollars into my own pocket? And that's so frustrating.
5: It's so aggravating. There's no affordability crisis for a lot of folks in Southern California because they've got these scams going that we fund. And I want to make it clear that these aren't just people who missed last month's rent. If you are a business owner, if you are a resident, if you are a school child who has to walk to school, you experience these homeless people. These aren't down on their luck people. These are mentally ill, drug addicted people that our government has done nothing successfully to remove from the streets.
10: Tranquilo.
5: Oh, I just want some chicken tenders, bro.
10: It's twice today you call me bro. You're going to be on the Joe Rogan podcast in no time. If you ever dealt with somebody experiencing a psychotic break, like Michael was talking about.
5: Maybe the homeless people are from space, bro.
10: It is. Actually, somebody dealing with this stuff, it is really terrifying because either they're threatening to hurt you or they look like they might hurt themselves. And honestly, you're kind of left in this, what do I do about this? You don't want to call the police because you know how that can escalate and then complicate things. But what choice do you have if they get out of hand? It's your loved one, but at the same time, you need help, right? One county is trying something different. But it didn't happen quickly enough to prevent cops from killing a guy just yesterday. The tragic case of showing both why that matters and where it is not going to help. That's next. Monks and Merrill. KFI AM 640. 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Deborah Mark is live in the KFI 24-hour newsroom.
8: The LA County Medical Examiner is one of the witnesses testifying on this third day of a preliminary hearing for singer David, who's charged with killing a teenage girl. The court has been hearing about how her body was found in David Burke's impounded Tesla and about him ordering a body bag and chainsaws online. Family attorney Patrick Steinfeld says the girl's parents have been in court for all of it.
6: It's very disheartening for the family. They are very private individuals and they're doing the best that they can to show their support and love for Celeste.
8: David has pleaded not guilty to all felony charges against him. An LA homeless nonprofit has paid more than $1.7 million to companies owned by its CEO.
7: A Step to Freedom gave money to the companies over a three-year period. In 2018, it was providing about 20 men with shelter each year. By 2024, it was serving about 200 people and collecting more than $5 million in revenue, mostly taxpayer-funded. CEO Kenya Kroom says its mission is to house and feed homeless people coming out of jail in LA County. Kroom has defended the contracts, saying her companies provide meals, snacks, and beverages to residents at a cheaper price than what outside vendors would have charged. Nonprofit experts say it poses serious conflict of interest risks. Amy King, KFI News.
8: Should school board members be giving themselves raises?
11: A new California law is allowing trustees to dramatically increase their pay for the first time in more than 40 years. Some districts have approved raises of 400 to 500%, even while facing multi-million dollar budget deficits and staff cuts. EdSource reports supporters say the job has become nearly full-time and higher pay attracts more candidates. Critics argue the timing couldn't be worse. Heather Brooker, KFI News.
8: Tropical storm Bertha has made a second landfall near the Texas-Louisiana state line after grazing southern Louisiana in a slow crawl that brought heavy surf and some flooding along the Gulf Coast. Forecasters say more flooding is possible as heavy rain moves onshore into southeast Texas. The National Hurricane Center says Bertha is still packing winds of 45 miles per hour and is expected to weaken. Reports out of Iran say two young men have been executed for helping protesters hide from the regime's brutal security forces during widespread demonstrations earlier this year. The California Post says the 18 and 23-year-olds were hanged on Sunday for sheltering the demonstrators from government bullets and offering them refuge inside their homes. The men were among dozens arrested during those protests in January. 12 of them were sentenced to death. Southland weather from KFI. Sunny tomorrow. Highs mid-80s to mid-90s, Metro LA. Triple digits in the valleys in the IE. It's going to be windy again in the IE. Mid-90s to triple digits in the high desert and windy again. Mid-70s to low 80s for the beaches. Mid to upper 80s inland OC. Right now, 80 in San Juan Capistrano and 85 in Stanton. Crash on the 110 Elysian Park.
15: On the northbound side of the 110 to the 5 North Connector. Now, at last check, it was blocking the left lane of that transition. And looking at overall delays for the 110 all the way out of South LA Looks like it's pushing back from Slauson Avenue. That's a tough roll. The southbound side of the 110 slows out of Elysian Park. From Stadium Way, delays continue all the way to Manchester Avenue. Let's check out Hawthorne, the East 105, slowing from the 405 freeway. Delays ahead, looking better past Western Avenue. But then you've got some heavy traffic in stretches beyond the 110 as you roll towards the 605. Tough on the 605 as well. This is out of Norwalk, northbound slowing from the 105 all the way to the 60. And in Corona, that southbound side of the 15 slows from the 91, traveling towards Wyrick Road. With Southern California's most accurate traffic reports, I'm Angel Martinez.
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18: Lisa Skye Hain loved working with people.
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5: We're screwing up.
10: Monks and Merrill. Okay. Let's just get to it here because Jesse made us feel uncomfortable.
5: Well, we've been talking about chicken tenders and I'm hungry for them now. And like, I still have two segments to get through. And they're good segments.
10: You go get some tendies?
5: I'm definitely going to get some.
10: We had somebody that was talking earlier as we were discussing homelessness and we were talking about some of the mental issues on the street. And here's what he said on the talkbacks.
0: Hey, guys, I know this is probably not as important as everything. Well, it's not as important as everything you're talking about. But did you hear about what happened in my little city of Los Alamitos in Orange County yesterday with the guy with the hatchet or the, you know, the big knife? Anyway,
10: yeah.
0: I was always worried about L.A. spilling into Orange County. And that seems to what's been happening.
10: It seems to be exactly what's happening.
5: It's why I say we have to talk about LA almost every day here, even if your interests are more IE oriented or Orange County oriented, because as goes LA, so goes the rest of us.
10: Mm-hmm. Yeah, we're exporting crazy. And in this case, it was a guy in Irvine. He's an Irvine man, but the behavior is not something you pick up very often. It seems like a daily occurrence in Southern California. Now, part of that is because we have a large population, so the odds of the incident happening here are higher. I think part of it is also that the drug trade is much more prevalent in Southern California than it is elsewhere. If you're in Redding, do you have the kind of access to meth and fentanyl that you have here?
5: And do you want it?
10: No, you're in a nice place.
5: Yeah.
10: Right. So, I mean, I don't know that that's what happened with this particular instance. I do know that I've dealt with a family member who had a psychotic break in the past, and it was terrifying. Fortunately, she didn't become violent, but she sort of completely lost grasp of reality. Where am I? I need to feed my fish to my cat kind of stuff. You know, I don't know what's happening sort of things. And so it's, imagine being stuck in a dream state, not being able to wake up. Well, if your dream state is a nightmare, all of a sudden you become violent, and that's scary. And what ends up happening in this case, the police get called and they end up shooting the guy because he was having this mental health crisis and waving a machete around.
5: And we know that in the wake of some very, very controversial police involved shooting, as the law enforcement departments like to call them, people have called for alternative responses to certain situations. Now look, there are times where the police are chasing a bad guy who's shooting at folks. And there are other times where we've seen in the news that a police officer has shot and killed someone and was later determined to be experiencing a mental health crisis, but that police officer felt threatened and justified to use their arms.
10: Okay? Sure.
5: And so it just creates a debate. What if we could send a different type of professional to some of these calls who might be better equipped at talking down a situation rather than potentially escalating it?
10: Let me give you another example where I think you could probably find somebody other than the police to do that. That would be like a wellness check. Right.
5: Yeah.
10: You know, if somebody's like, hey, something's not right. They're not answering the door. They should be home. Can we just get a wellness check? Do you need to have a police officer for that? Now, maybe you do because they're sworn officers and maybe they can then enter the premises. But I feel like there's got to be some way around that where you go, OK, this person is a, you know, they're authorized to do that. If it's a social worker, for instance,
5: I'm always a bit torn on the conversations around unarmed crisis responders is what they're often called, folks who are like social workers, psychologists maybe, who are especially trained to deal with people in this type of mental crisis. But when you're talking about a situation in Irvine, like what we saw this week,
10: that needed police response.
5: The guy had a knife, and he was clearly a lunatic. And we see people experiencing these issues all the time.
10: Well, in Orange County, they've got this new program that will direct some 911 calls to social workers, and that one would not have actually made the cut. So there's two different criteria that they have to employ. And the first is when 911 gets a call, is there a crime being alleged? In other words, is somebody doing something wrong? Are they harming you? Are they breaking into something? Do you think there's a crime? Second is there a threat to the public or to themselves, right?
5: Okay.
10: And if the answer in both cases is no, there's no immediate threat, they're not waving a knife, they're not committing any other crime, but there is a problem, then the caller may be transferred from 911 to what they call OC Links, which is the Behavioral Health and Referral, the crisis service hotline.
5: But the situation in Irvine, you know, we're talking about Orange County Sheriff's and 911 in that particular instance, but in Irvine, they also have unarmed crisis specialists, and they were on the scene. Okay. Of that situation.
10: Still escalating.
5: They knew this person because they had been called before and other calls, but it did not prevent this from reaching a lethal stage.
10: You know that there was somebody that had dealt with this person before, and whatever it was had cleared the last time they cleared the situation. They thought, that guy's going to end up dead.
5: Mm-hmm.
10: This is where social workers, God bless them, they deal with people and they know that, I don't know what the percentage is, but, you know, 60% are not going to have happy endings. And that had to have been one of those situations where somebody said, that poor guy's not going to make it.
5: Well, his dad, the guy who was wielding the knife and was shot by police and killed, his dad says he regrets encouraging his son to call police and believes officers should have found another way to restrain him. And that's always the argument. And this could end up in a lawsuit that the city ends up settling, as so many of these fatal officer-involved
10: shootings. I don't know. This is Irvine. They don't just write checks.
5: Well, I mean, you might be able to fight it. We see the images of the guy with the knife in his hand. I mean, that feels threatening to me. I don't.

0: 10, and that's where the drive crowds up, right at Floral Drive. It's a slow drive ahead all the way to Firestone, northbound side of the 710. That loads up, leaving the 105. You're on the brakes ahead, looking better by Firestone. It opens up, but then it's a slow drive between the 60 and the 10. We're also looking at the 10 eastbound. That's going to start to back up out of Monterey Park with delays from the 710 freeway and stretches all the way to Azusa. The drive is looking better in Chino. It looks like roadwork is about to wrap up for the 71 northbound coming up on Valley Boulevard. It looks like they should start to be letting traffic through with Southern California's most accurate traffic reports. I'm Angel Martinez.
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0: able to send it to you. I have a touch of breaking news. Don't get mad at me for this, I hope. I didn't talk to you about this during the break.
1: I'm done with you in 7 minutes.
0: I know. KTLA is reporting.
1: I love KTLA.
0: That Shadow, the bald eagle, the male bald eagle, whose longtime partner, Jackie, the mother of his baby, his baby mama.
1: Jackie got her ass kicked, right?
0: Jackie got beat up by what they're calling sub-adult eagles, was I guess like young eagles that are out on their own.
1: A bunch of teenagers.
0: They roughed her up. And so she's up in Ojai at the Raptor Center and in critical condition. Yeah. But, you know, she's supposedly recovering.
1: Critical but stable.
0: Shadow was seen with another female today.
1: What? Those were stepkids. Drama. It was stepkids beating up on Jackie.
0: You think this tramp sent her trash eagles over to rough up Jackie?
1: I grew up in the poor parts of town. I know exactly how this goes.
0: And you think Shadow was involved?
1: Yeah. Pa's messing around. Mom goes to confront the new girlfriend, and the new girlfriend's kids from her ex beat up Mom. Yeah. That's exactly what happened here.
0: Yeah. I forgot your white trash.
1: That's right.
0: It could be true.
1: Those are my eagles right there.
0: I mean, this eagle cam has turned into a telenovela because there's a lot of backstory going on.
1: So where's Jackie going home to now? She's not going to have a nest.
0: It's a very strange. Did you see the video that came out yesterday? Somebody had actual video of the fight where Jackie got roughed up, and it was.
1: Shout out to the Blackwoods.
0: Rough. Yeah.
1: Blackwoods are the ones that
0: really roughed her up. And so she's recovering. They do say critical condition, but it sounds like there's some optimism going on up there. Like she might come back out to the wild. But Shadow spotted on camera today with a lady.
1: Wow.
0: So the friends of Big Bear, by the way, which monitor the cameras.
1: Yeah.
0: They say.
1: Are they putting like a hinge for Jackie? Can they get Hinge back? Can they get Jackie back out on there? Maybe she needs to find a little nest to crash on.
0: I hope we're not telling Jackie yet while she's in this fragile state, but she needs to know.
1: She already knows.
0: Now, we don't know what he's up to. The Friends of Big Bear, as I was saying, they don't.
1: She knows.
0: They don't think it would be usual.
1: They always know.
0: Shadow and Jackie have been together a long time.
1: Yeah.
0: And they say that it would be unusual for him to go out looking for another lady this soon after the separation. He's been crying for her, calling for her, but she can't hear him.
1: Now
0: he's got a friend over. Mm-hmm. They also say it's not the season to feel amorous.
1: This friend just happened to be there when they were going through something very difficult. Do we know that this friend is not actually Jackie's sister?
0: Ooh. Now,
1: I told you I grew up white trash as hell.
0: This year's eaglets are in the nest still. So you think they're not going to tell mama?
1: Oh, they're going to, but this is why the new eagle is going to come over and be like, hey, I got you some fresh worms and minnows. Here, open up.
0: You know, usually I'm not that big on the eagle stories. I'll check in. I'm more obsessed with people who are obsessed with it. I love seeing the joy it brings folks. But this just took a turn. I think I might be seated for this.
1: I mean, we're in Hollywood. Somebody's got to write this out and create.
0: Yeah, now you've got some drama. Now it's not like you've a children's drama. Book with loving parents and babies learning to fly.
1: No.
0: You got some good old Jerry Springer stuff.
1: That's right.
0: On.
1: And I want to see this turned into an animated series with John Hamm starring.
0: Yes.
1: That's exactly
0: As
1: what
0: Shadow.
1: I want. As Shadow. Right.
0: Yeah.
1: I want Amy Poehler to play one of the kids.
0: Mm.
1: Yep.
0: Mm-hmm.
1: That gets pushed out of the nest. Just.
0: Yeah.
1: Yeah. That's what I want. Let's make this happen, people.
0: Well, we'll walk over to Warner Brothers right after the show wraps up.
1: We'll just give them a pitch.
0: We could pitch.
1: Let's pitch.
0: Before we get there, UCLA out with a new study. They found that immigration enforcement surge that started last year at the behest of the Trump administration caused an immediate drop in customer traffic around 9 LA County enforcement sites.
1: Okay.
0: And they estimate that it costs businesses more than $3 million in lost revenue.
1: All right, I don't think it comes as a big surprise that when you have a densely populated Latino community and then ICE comes through and finds the people who are not there legally and then deports them, that you're going to have a decrease in people who need to purchase goods and services in that area. That doesn't come as a surprise. Then the amount lost was surprising to me. They said they had 46,000 fewer customers and visits.
0: I know this as a resident of the Fashion District and Santee Alley being nearby, major shopping destination, especially for Latino consumers and Latino business owners.
1: Yeah.
0: That at the height of it all last summer, It was a ghost town.
1: So that's because people don't want to deal with ICE, right? Because I think ICE only had 471 reported enforcement actions, they said, across LA during this time.
0: Yeah, but they were happening in those spots. So you're not going to the swap meet anymore. You're afraid to set up your taco stand.
1: It's not just the people that have been deported. It's just the fear of ICE being there at all.
0: Yeah, it shut down the entire neighborhood for a while. And it hasn't completely recovered. I mean, Santee Alley, I was there a few weeks ago walking around. And it felt like pre-immigration raid traffic. But for a while, it was completely deserted. And you never see that. Except maybe on Sunday, it's a little slower in some of the Fashion District because people don't open their stores. But it was nothing open.
1: So the $3.6 million is... for over the course of 2 weeks, but that really is a very small amount when you take a look at the broader picture. They said $52 million in lost revenue over 2 weeks countywide, $114 million over the course of a month in the county of Los Angeles. So that's their estimate.
0: Wow.
1: 68% of the Latino entrepreneurs they surveyed said that they did temporary close. This is what you were saying, that they closed for a short period of time or reduced their hours following enforcement activity. Half said that employees missed work because they were afraid. How many are afraid? Because there were stories of people who were here legally that were getting picked up, kind of caught in the net, so to speak. So how many people were here legally, were working legally, but were concerned with either A, being wrapped up in the wide net, or B, maybe they had somebody living in their home that was...
0: Exactly.
1: Yeah.
0: You heard a lot about what they call mixed status families.
1: Yes.
0: Some who are not documented.
1: Right.
0: Some who are not here legally.
1: Right.
0: And others who have some sort of legal claim or green card or something.
1: So I'm 17, I'm legal, but if I go to work, are they going to pick me up trying to get my parents who don't have papers?
0: That's right.
1: For instance.
0: Okay. Yeah. I want to just quickly clarify before we go off the air. In our previous segment, we were talking about the shooting of the guy with the knife in Irvine.
1: Yeah.
0: It was Irvine police. I think we're just getting some people trying to correct where exactly it happened, that it was...
1: It was an Irvine man.
0: But it was also Irvine police who were involved.
1: Okay.
0: And this was a very tragic story. Guy basically having a mental health crisis, was armed with some sort of knife, and was threatening to police, and they shot him, and he died.
1: Okay, where was it?
0: But I'm trying. Maybe I didn't make the notes correctly. People just want to be clear that it didn't happen in Irvine.
1: Okay.
0: And I don't know what to tell you. I'm very quickly scrolling this article. Yeah, no, it looks like Irvine. They got the call from the house in Irvine. It took place after an hour. I mean, I don't know what people are trying to correct us on.
1: Thank God we stayed late for that.
0: I'm sorry.
1: The Godfather of Talk, John Coble, about to save the day. Next, we're back again tomorrow, noonish. 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
0: Oh, I just want some chicken tenders, bro.
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3: Back in court, I'm Deborah Mark, live from the KFI 24-hour newsroom. A police criminalist has testified that blue fragments recovered by the county medical examiner's office, the LA County medical examiner's office, from a teenage girl whose remains were found in the front trunk of singer David's Tesla, matched up with bits missing from an inflatable pool. The prosecution alleges he used to dismember her body. On the third day of a hearing to determine if there's enough evidence to send the singer to trial, LAPD criminalist Lisa Lejendro told the court she was able to compare some fragments collected from the teen by the county medical examiner's office with damage to the pool and concluded that the fragments were once part of the pool. The news is brought to you by Pacific Coast Termite. It's hot out and getting even hotter as the heat wave we're in intensifies.
4: Triple-digit highs are forecast across many inland communities, and heat advisories and warnings remain in effect through early next week. The entire LA area is under a heat advisory through Monday, with the hottest days expected now through Sunday. The National Weather Service is warning about the increased risk of heat illness, and people are urged to take the usual precautions. Eileen Gonzalez, KFI News.
3: Initial claims for state unemployment benefits unexpectedly plunged last week.
5: Labor analysts were anticipating a slight rise in jobless filings. Instead, applications fell by 22,000, according to the Bureau of Labor Statistics, to 187,000 initial claims.
3: ABC's Jim Ryan says economists say the latest number suggests that fewer people are being laid off, that the job market may be improving. Vance Bolter has been sentenced to two consecutive life sentences plus 40 years after pleading guilty to stalking and shooting Democratic lawmakers in Minnesota last year. ABC's Peter Haralumbus says Bolter apologized during his sentencing.
6: Colin Hortman, whose parents were murdered, said his family went from whole to shattered in one night, and that his parents would have been the best grandparents if they were alive.
3: Federal prosecutors agreed to take the death penalty off the table if he did plead guilty. The Justice Department has agreed to withdraw subpoenas to several New York Times journalists over a leak about the security of President Trump's new Air Force One plane. ABC's Catherine Falder says the DOJ acknowledges it served the subpoenas before carrying out initial investigative steps.
7: It certainly is an admission by the Department of Justice that these subpoenas were likely issued improperly, if you will. Now, that doesn't mean that they won't try and issue them again.
3: The department did not go into the details of what had happened and what investigative steps it may have missed. President Trump is touting his latest initiative. He says will kickstart the construction of AI data centers without passing on the utility costs to consumers. AI data centers utilize a large amount of electricity and water resources, but Trump says his plan urges tech companies to pay for and create the power they need.
8: You know, you're going to be building your own data centers, and you're going to building your own electric plants here. Essentially becoming a utility.
3: Many people who live near data centers have complained about the constant loud humming noise the centers produce around the clock. And artificial intelligence has hit the first plot point of a science fiction nightmare.
9: OpenAI says two of its models broke out of a highly isolated training environment and hacked into another AI company called Hugging Face. Ironically, the two models were being tested on their ability to work together to cause a cyber attack. Experts say it's the first time they're aware of a cyber attack by an autonomous AI agent, and exactly why they've been screaming about keeping AI development from causing mayhem on a bigger scale with more serious consequences. Michael Crozier, KFI News.
3: Southland weather from KFI. Sunny tomorrow. Highs mid-80s to mid-90s for Metro LA. Triple digits in the valleys and the IE. It's windy again for the IE. Mid-90s to triple digits and windy again for the high desert. Mid-70s to low 80s at the beaches. Mid to upper 80s inland OC. Right now, it's 76 in Dana Point, 87 in Anaheim, 92 in Diamond Bar, and 90 in Simi Valley. 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The Dow closed down 507. S&P 500 down 91 and NASDAQ down 553. Crash on the 101 in the Cahuenga Pass.
10: Let's start off with some good news, and this wreck is going to give it to us on that northbound 101 before Barham. Scene of an earlier crash that has been cleared out of lanes. We're seeing delays out of Hollywood away from Melrose, and then beyond the scene of this crash, you have a decent drive ahead. More slowing in Sherman Oaks coming up on just about Van Nuys Boulevard as you continue heavy into Encino, better past White Oak. Now, it's also crowded up in Pasadena, 210 eastbound, leaving the 134. Delays and stretches all the way to Foothill Boulevard. Let's look at the 91 eastbound in Anaheim, slowing from the 5 all the way to Green River. And it's tough in Corona, that southbound side of the 15, slowing from the 91 freeway, looking better by Wyrick Road. The E60 in Rubidoux slows at Rubidoux Boulevard. Delays ahead to University and the 215 northbound. That's backing up out of just about the Ramona Expressway. You remain on the brakes and stretches all the way to the 10. With Southern California's most accurate traffic reports, I'm Angel Martinez.
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17: 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How are you? It's good that you're here. Every day we do this, Monday through Friday, 3 to 6. And after 6 o'clock, if you miss stuff, you've got the podcast that you can enjoy at home or wherever you listen. And that's on the iHeart app, too. We are live on YouTube again, so hello there to you YouTube people. We got a live chat running alongside the screen. And let's get going. Next hour. This should be good. Late last night, before I went to bed, I went to bed and I was very relaxed because I was I saw that Adam Housley, who's a former Fox reporter, and he is now an independent journalist, and he writes on various media sites, including adamhousley.substack.com. Just go to Substack and type in Adam Housley. And he has his own investigative sources from all the years that he worked in the media, a couple of decades. He knows a lot of people in government. And he has a lot of inside information on the state of the Gavin and Jennifer investigation. And it seems like it's coming to a boil. Something's happening. I will tell you this just as a teaser to make sure you show up at 4 o'clock like you're supposed to. One of his sources says investigators have completed numerous interviews, compiled evidence, assembled timelines, and prepared prosecution summaries. And a lot of this centers around Jennifer Newsom and her sketchy nonprofits, her for-profit company, her tax forms. And it looks like, you know, they had at least one of Newsom's aides wired, and that Jennifer's conversations were recorded quite a bit. Just to remind everybody that this investigation began in 2021 under the Biden administration. So that's going to be Adam Housley coming up after 4 o'clock. Now, coming to scams closer to home, well, this comes from Matthew Seedorf, who's a great reporter over at Fox 11. And I'm going to play you the audio of his report in just a moment. But it looks like, remember we were yelling a couple of weeks ago, where are the homeless numbers for 2025? They're long delayed. Why are they delayed? Well, it turns out that the homeless numbers are up. You know, Bass was spending a lot of time in the campaign claiming the numbers were down. And a lot of her numbers for like 2024 were cooked. The Rand Corporation found that in their sampling, Bass's numbers were wrong. So she lied about the numbers. And it looks like she must have delayed the homeless count being released until she got through the primary. Because suddenly now, 6 weeks after the primary, it turns out the homelessness was up. And I don't know if this quote is in the audio story or not, but this encapsulates what everybody with a brain should feel. One resident said, "I don't listen to numbers. My eyes are better than numbers." That's right. Use your eyes. There's no drop-off in homelessness. What they tried to do the last couple of years is pull a trick. And the RAND people figured it out. And that's a private think tank. They got rid of the tents. So without the tents, it wasn't as visible. The bright blue tents, which had been handed out by the nonprofits. Well, that also became easy for people to see, wow, homelessness is bad. So the city yanked away the tents, but the people were still sleeping outside. You just weren't noticing. It was called rough sleeping. There's thousands of people who now engage, because when you're whacked out on meth or fentanyl, you don't care that you're sleeping on the sidewalk. And they are. They're sleeping on the sidewalk. They're sleeping in storefronts. They're alleyways, in bushes. But it's always been the same amount of people. In fact, slightly more. They just didn't have a big blue tent to flag your attention. So anyway, here's one of the reports they put out in Fox 11. Matthew Seedorf, play cut one.
18: An alarming number revealed by a Fox 11 exclusive investigation. According to multiple inside sources familiar with Wasa's latest homeless count, the number of people living on L.A. streets is up roughly 3.5% from last year.
19: I think it's more than that.
18: You think it's more?
19: Right.
18: What makes you think that?
19: I see it all the time.
18: After two straight years of reported declines, sources tell Fox 11 this year's count is expected to climb back to around 2024 levels when it's released Friday.
20: I'm definitely concerned. We've been concerned over the last year that the numbers might go up because of the cuts we've experienced and other changes.
18: Last week, Mayor Karen Bass warned funding reductions to WASA following scrutiny over spending and management could impact progress.
17: Wait, I gotta stop it there. This is unbelievably funny. She has blown billions of dollars. She's had friends in the homeless industry make millions of dollars of our tax money. She blew so much money that the federal government said, we're cutting our contribution because you're wasting it and you're stealing it. And so now she's all indignant and outraged, basically saying it's Trump's fault, which I guess is always a winning play when you're talking to the stupid. If the federal government cut off some of the funding, then it's because you can't be trusted with the money, because it's been clearly proven that it's being wasted and it's being stolen. And there's no question about it. And I will always remind you that when she was supposed to testify in a civil lawsuit about where the money went, she hired, no kidding, 15 lawyers. She had an 11-person outside law firm and a 4-person group of city attorneys to keep her from having to testify. Play some more.
18: Progress.
19: I don't listen to numbers. My eyes are better than numbers.
21: I've seen a lot going on within the streets that has helped people get inside.
18: This block on South Hope Street highlights the homeless crisis, where several buildings have caught fire, many people think from squatters.
22: These are nuisance properties, right? And there's not enough inspectors, there's not enough funding of these programs.
18: Fresh plywood already ripped from one of the entrances, while Martin digs through burned rubble for metal to recycle.
23: Reciclando hierro, metal.
18: As LA prepares for Friday's release, the numbers may be changing, but scenes like this haven't.
22: Downtown, we face the brunt of it. Downtown is, the heart of the homelessness crisis. We need help. We need more resources. We need to do bigger things.
18: Mayor Karen Bass just sent us this statement saying, for 2 years straight, we drove down homelessness by historic margins. But as expected, last year, our efforts ultimately couldn't keep up with policies and funding cuts on the federal and state levels. This crisis was ignored by city leaders for decades. It's only now that we've seen a historic decline. I will never stop fighting until no Angelenos are sleeping on our streets. Sources say that this report is also going to be broken down by city council district. Some districts saw that increase. Others saw a decrease. We're live tonight downtown. Matthew Seedorf, Fox 11 News.
0: She'll never stop fighting as the homeless numbers keep increasing. Maybe she should stop fighting. And yes, the state cut money as well. Even Newsom didn't want to give Bass any more money. How bad does it have to be that Newsom says, no, no more for you? You're wasting money on failed programs. When Gavin Newsom is telling you to put down the bottle. I found this story. This was the LA Times from last October when the Rand Corporation did its study. They found the annual homeless count missed nearly a third of the people in Hollywood, Venice, and Skid Row. The headline said the LA homeless count misses people who aren't in tents or cars, a new Rand study finds. And the annual homeless count missed nearly a third of the people in Hollywood, Venice, and Skid Row. This is on purpose. This allowed Bass to run for mayor, claiming that homelessness was down. It was a lie. We'll continue when we come back. Deborah Mark, live in the KFI 24-hour newsroom.
3: Here is the latest. The heat wave in Southern California has intensified, and First Amendment organizations are threatening litigation against the LA City Council if it doesn't rescind a word ban put on speakers. We will have more at the bottom of the hour, heading over to the 60 next.
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3: Southland weather from KFI. It's going to be hot again tomorrow with highs in the 70s to the triple digits. 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Crash on the 60 in Hacienda Heights.
10: This one is along the westbound side before Hacienda Boulevard. It turned after the problem, the car caught on fire. The right lane is blocked and delays, they're backing up away from Nogales. We're also checking out the Cahuenga Pass. Earlier wreck on the 101 northbound coming up on Barham. It's out of lanes and delays backing up from Melrose. Also tough in Anaheim Hills with a stall. 91 westbound at Lakeview. These guys are out of lanes, but the drive is slow moving from Imperial Highway. With Southern California's most accurate traffic reports, I'm Angel Martinez.
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1: 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Today, Lhasa announced the 2025 homeless count. This was delayed for many weeks until Karen Bass survived the primary. And then they released the news that she failed again. Homelessness is going to be going up, has gone up 3.5%. The number of people living on the street increased by around 8%. And residents say conditions remain a visible concern. No kidding. Thanks. That's the LA Times. Yeah, I guess so. I guess if it went up 8%. And the tent story I told you is true. It was intentional. People don't want to believe this. They know what they're doing. That's how you stay in power. That's how you get hold of a lot of this money. They had the tents taken off the streets to make it look like things had gotten better. And then they told the homeless count crew, count the tents. And the homeless crowd crew said, whoa, looks like homelessness is down like 13%. No. Rand Corporation went in there and did their own count. and found out that people are sleeping on the ground in the alleyways, but there's no blue tent. And you know, in the middle of the night, you can't see who's sleeping in the alleyway or in the storefronts or in the sidewalks. It looks like they're sleeping under a pile of garbage. I mean, if you were doing the count, you wouldn't go into those. Would you go into an alleyway on Skid Row, right? Of course you wouldn't. You'd get stabbed in the neck and you'd die. So the Lhasa counts, the Lhasa crew doesn't do it. And they're told not to do it. There was a whistleblower who in an affidavit said that they cooked the numbers because they didn't want to make Karen Bass look bad. Because the woman who ran Lhasa, Valicia Adams-Kellum, was Karen Bass's close friend. So Adams-Kellum made sure that the numbers weren't bad. But Adams-Kellum is gone now. The Rand Corporation went in and figured out what the racket was. And like I told you, they found that the homeless count by Lhasa last year missed nearly a third of the people in Hollywood, Venice, and Skid Row, primarily those sleeping rough without tents or vehicles. So the old way of counting was a scam. Just count people in tents and vehicles. Now, somebody in the Bass administration said, well, what if we get rid of the tents? Then Lhasa's not going to count them because they're too scared to go into the alleyways to find these people. You see? There was some crazy activist woman screaming at me on television one day because I was saying, she was insisting the numbers were down. She's another one of Bass's friends. And I said, no, they're not. And I started quoting the Rand Corporation. And she just went ballistic, screaming and screaming. Totally out of control. Total nervous breakdown. Because it's the truth. These progressive activists fall apart when you try to tell the truth. And they'll just scream. But I was right. She was wrong. She didn't want to hear it that day. That's okay. It's still the truth. It's the truth today. And now you have all the media reports saying, yeah, the homelessness was up. Well, yeah. Use your eyes. Look down. Don't just be distracted by the blue tents. Years ago, there were no homeless people in blue tents. That was your tax money being used by these nonprofits when they wanted to make a visual blight in order to get us to give money. If we saw dozens of blue tents, we'd go, oh, this is bad. I guess we should pay more in taxes. And it worked. You paid more in taxes. But then it became a sign of, wow, all that money and there's still a lot of blue tents. And they said, uh-oh, the public's going to turn on us. They're going to turn off the money spigot. So they took away the blue tents so you wouldn't notice and then told the Lhasa body counters to not to count the tents anymore. Or only count the tents. But don't go looking for single, rough sleeping. Don't go looking for single bodies. So Rand went in again, found the bodies, didn't find the tents. Said, oh, it looks like rough sleeping is up tremendously. Yeah, rough sleeping. It's the way they used to sleep. They all used to sleep on the ground until the nonprofits brought in the blue tents so that they'd be able to sell the tax increases easier. Everybody in this stupid city has been played 10 different ways over the last 10 years. Blue tents go up, you give more money. Then you start noticing the number of tents aren't going down after all the money. It's like, wait, what happened? So they get rid of the tents themselves. These nonprofits actually took the tents away so you wouldn't be upset about spending the homeless money. And they're still suffering out in the open. And by the way, there's still over 2,000 of them a year are dying in the streets. It's such a well-done scam. I have to compliment them. They're evil. They're cold-blooded psychopaths, but a brilliant plan, and it worked really well. Got more coming up. Deborah Mark, live at KFI 24-hour newsroom.
0: The heat wave in Southern California has intensified with temps nearing the triple-digit mark and humidity increasing. National Weather Service forecasters say the weather system will also keep temperatures higher at night in many areas. They say today through Sunday is expected to be the hottest stretch of the next 7 days. A heat advisory took effect yesterday for almost the entire LA area and will stay that way until 8 p.m. Monday. First Amendment organizations are threatening litigation against the LA City Council if it doesn't rescind a word ban put on speakers. They say the rule violates the Constitution and state law. They say if the word ban and associated exclusion provisions are not repealed within 30 days, attorneys for a Los Angeles woman who's been regularly kicked out of council meetings will file a lawsuit. The council adopted the ban a year ago. It prohibits public speakers from using racial slurs and obscene words. At least two people are unaccounted for following severe flooding in West Virginia.
9: Over 100 efforts, the swift boats that came in, local DNR. We had over 10 drones that were operating, 10 choppers that were busy as helping in terms of the search and rescue efforts.
0: West Virginia Governor Patrick Morrisey says there's progress in the state's response to the severe flooding across north central West Virginia. It's been nearly a month and a half since Kentucky Senator Mitch McConnell was rushed to the hospital, and he's been notably absent from Congress and the public since then. Democratic New York Representative Alexandria Ocasio-Cortez told reporters that many questions need to be answered.
10: I mean, if Senator McConnell is not capable of as basic a task as answering a letter to Governor Beshear, I think that that conveys a very disturbing inability to fulfill his duties.
0: His staff has also been tight-lipped on his medical condition, and Kentucky Governor Beshear says he still has yet to hear about the status of his recovery. We're going to the 110 next.
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0: Southland weather from KFI. Sunny and hot again tomorrow. Mid-80s to mid-90s. Metro LA. Triple digits in the valleys and the IE. Windy again in the IE. Mid-90s to the triple digits in the high desert and windy again there. Mid-70s to low 80s at the beaches. Mid to upper 80s inland OC. Right now 89 in Laguna Woods and 91 in Rancho Santa Margarita. It's slow on the 110 in South LA.
11: It's that northbound side where delays begin at the 105 freeway, and you have slowing in stretches all the way to the 5 in Elysian Park. The southbound side of the 110 also slows in Elysian Park, leaving Stadium Way. Delays continue ahead to Manchester Avenue. Santa Monica, 10 eastbound loading up away from Lincoln. Delays all across mid-city all the way into downtown Los Angeles. Even the 5 southbound slows in Griffith Park, leaving the 134. That's a tough drive all the way to the 605. With Southern California's most accurate traffic reports, I'm Angel Martinez.
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1: 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Moistline. 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We are not only featured on YouTube, we now have live video on X, Twitter. Yes. So you can watch the video on Twitter or X, and that just starts today. Now, this is like a tour of Mayor Bass's colossal failures. And one of the common threads of all her failures is the result has led to a lot of disgusting things. You know, the failure with the homelessness is you have thousands of bodies laying in the streets and 2,000 of them are dying every year. Whacked out on drugs, victim of their mental illness. And then you go down the road a little bit. Let's say you go down from Skid Row to Boyle Heights. And you'll just breathe deeply. And you'll run in to what the LA Times says, a thick, nauseating wall of air from that Lineage Logistics warehouse. Where they had all the frozen food. Big refrigeration warehouse. You know, the 85 million pounds of food. By the way, it's still at 4%. And nobody understands this because the company keeps insisting that they're hauling away a tremendous amount of, all these tons of food. And I keep doing the math, and it's like, no, that's still 4%. So they're lying their asses off. Not a surprise. The LA Times did another article on how disgusting it is. Deborah, you'll like this. You know what they have in Boyle Heights? A lot of green flies.
19: Oh.
1: Have you ever seen green flies?
19: No.
1: I remember as a kid sometimes if we'd have an outdoor picnic.
19: Oh, wait. Yes, I have.
1: Yeah,
19: their wings. The wings are green.
1: Yeah, their heads are green too. Like a bright green. And they glisten in the sun.
19: Yeah.
1: I didn't know if that's maybe an East Coast fly or...
19: No, I've seen.
1: You had them,
19: yes,
1: out?
19: Yes, I have. I hate flies.
1: Right. So I thought it's bright green flies. So I'm thinking, I bet you there's a reason those flies are showing up. Because normally you don't see them. So I looked online and went to Google. Why am I seeing green flies? Well, green bottle flies, and that's a good name for them. Because it's the kindest green that if you have a soft drink bottle made of green glass and it glints in the sunlight, it's that same kind of green and reflection. Green bottle flies deposit eggs in decaying tissue, which the larvae feed on after hatching. So what is dead beef, which is we have 85 million pounds of, right? That's decaying tissue. That's decaying animal tissue. So the larvae, the bottle flies are laying the eggs there. Then the larvae hatch out of the eggs and start eating all the decayed meat.
19: Well, that's one way to get rid of it, I guess.
1: And then they're flying all over Boyle Heights. And one guy said he briefly walked away from his hamburger.
19: Oh, no.
1: His name's Brian Regis. He's manager, I guess, at a restaurant called Exclusive Grills. And he said workers at his shop had set up a small break room, and they blasted a large fan to keep the flies away from their food. So on Monday, Regis said, he briefly walked away from his hamburger when a worker called out to him. And when he walked back, there was a green fly sitting on top of it.
19: Did he continue eating it?
1: No, he tossed it out.
19: Okay, good. Because I know people that eat stuff even when flies land on their food. I do not.
1: I do.
19: Ew. Are you kidding?
1: I've heard they... Well, I'll brush it. I'll brush the top of the burger roll. Yeah, there's a good burger in there.
19: Oh, no.
1: If it's just on the roll, maybe I'll pull out a little bit of the roll. There's no sense wasting a good burger. But I heard they lay eggs.
19: They do.
1: Or they poop.
19: I heard they poop.
1: Yeah. So if it lands on your burger, now you either have fly eggs or fly poop. And this poor guy Regis, he said, it just ruined my day.
19: Yeah, I get it.
1: He's got a nice, juicy burger sitting there. It leaves for a moment, and here comes the green flies.
19: His day could have gotten a lot worse if he ate the burger.
1: So the green bottle flies deposit the eggs in the decaying tissue. The larvae feed on the tissue after hatching. This is why the flies, for you people in Boyle Heights, swarm near and develop in dead animals. Like if you have a dead animal in a crawl space or in an attic or a garage, you see the green fly. In fact, you see green flies swirling on your property, you have a dead animal somewhere. Outside homes, green bottle flies like trash cans, spilled trash, and animal feces. Oh, so when they land on your burger, they've just come from some animal poop.
19: That's right. That's why you don't eat food that a fly lands on.
1: That's right. I've seen this in parks. If somebody drops some dog poop and doesn't clean it up, there's usually green flies on it.
19: Yes.
1: Where do these flies come from?
19: I don't know.
1: They know right away.
19: They
1: If there's dead meat, dead animal, poop, they got some kind of news network to let them know. And so this is the feast of all feasts. And can you imagine how many eggs they're laying and they're all hatching in the meats? Logistics, this lineage logistics company, is completely hapless, hopeless. And Bass is hapless and hopeless. They are losing the war to millions of flies. Because they don't know how to clean this up.
19: Maybe they just need to blow it up.
1: That's what I was thinking. Maybe they should just restart the fire and burn what's left.
19: Absolutely.
1: And Bass is not, and neither is the state. They're not forcing them to do anything. They're just waiting for the latest action plan. Listen to this. The vice president of operations at Lineage, a guy named Alex Rodriguez. Lineage is committed to the fastest and safest cleanup possible. You're full of fly poop. You are not. God, there ought to be green flies swirling around Alex Rodriguez's head. We're taking aggressive efforts to reduce odors and monitor air quality. Monitor air quality. You do the monitoring and it tells you how this. All you have to do is breathe. This is like the homeless story. You don't need statistics. Just look. You don't need air monitors. Just breathe in. Also, there's a lot of cats. In fact, one woman, 70-year-old woman named Sabino Soto, said, oh, it's a guy. He hasn't been able to keep his cat inside for weeks. They're constantly on the hunt. The cat and a dozen others
19: in the neighborhood. They're looking for the rats.
1: They're looking for the rats. Oh, I haven't even gotten into the rats. I got something. The name of the cat, by the way, is Push Push. Push Push keeps pushing. It wants some of those rats.
19: John,
1: Yes.
19: You're making a lot of people sick.
1: I've heard that before. along now, here's the lead to the story. Along Union Pacific Avenue in Boyle Heights, rat traps sit every 10 feet along the sidewalk. But Lisette Navarette, who lives there, says the traps aren't going to work. These are not little house rats. They're giant rats. They don't fit in the traps. Talk to Alex Rodriguez about that, huh?

0: You need to get even bigger rats. All right. When we come back, there's been a study on how much gas people pass throughout the day. And
1: what is wrong with you today?
0: Well,
1: I'm interested.
0: It's something that a lot of people wonder about.
1: I've never ever wondered that, but now I'm curious.
0: You haven't?
1: No. Have you?
0: Oh yeah. Yeah, I've wondered.
2: How much gas does the average human pass in a day?
3: Just ask Chuck Schumer.
0: That was a lot in that one blast. He used up his day's allotment. All right, we come back. That's the gripping question. Deborah Mark, live in the KFI 24-hour newsroom.
1: Here is the latest. The singer known as David back in court for day three of the preliminary hearing in his murder case. And another water leak slowed down traffic this morning in West Hollywood. We'll have more at the top of the hour. 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
4: This one has been reported on the northbound side coming up on Havenhurst. Second lane from the left is blocked, possibly the two left lanes. So watch for some slow traffic getting out of Sherman Oaks. I'm seeing a backup away from Woodman. The drive on the southbound side of the 101, that slows overall out of Calabasas from Las Virgenes and stretches to the 170-134 split and ahead in Hollywood from Santa Monica Boulevard into downtown Los Angeles. It's also slow moving across that 91 freeway. Eastbound delays leaving the 110. You're on the brakes and stretches all the way to Green River. With Southern California's most accurate traffic reports, I'm Angel Martinez.
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8: What's happening, fellow sports fans? It's Andy West. Let's look back on this day in sports, July 23rd. We'll start today in 1976. The last NFL All-Star game is held and is shortened when thunderstorms hit Chicago. The Pittsburgh Steelers beat the All-Stars 24-0. It was known as the Chicago Charities College All-Star Game. The contest was played every year from 1934 until 1976. With the exception of 1974, when it was canceled by the NFL player strike. The last game the College All-Stars won came in 1963 when the Green Bay Packers fell to the College All-Stars 20-17. Packers coach Vince Lombardi said he felt humiliated. Today in the year 2000 at the British Open, Tiger Woods beats Thomas Bjorn and Ernie Els by 8 shots to win his first Open title, becoming the youngest player at 24 years old to win all 4 major golf titles. And today in 2009, Mark Burley pitched the 18th perfect game in Major League history, a 5-0 win over Tampa Bay. It was the first since Randy Johnson's in May of 2004. Burley threw 76 of 116 pitches for strikes and struck out 6 in his second no-hitter. His first came on April 18th, 2007.
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12: John Cobalt Show, KFI AM 640, more stimulating talk radio. We're live on YouTube, and we're now live on X, also known as Twitter. So you could watch us, and coming up after 4 o'clock, we've got Adam Housley coming on. Adam Housley, who has his own news site on Substack, and he has sources with the FBI, and there's been a lot of recent action in the Jennifer and Gavin investigation, and it may be coming to a head. He put out a long series of tweets last night and has written an article on his Substack page, and we will talk to him about it. And maybe we're getting close to something big. Don't know for sure. All right. This is an actual bit of scientific research, and before you scoff, you know, your tax money could be involved in this, all right? This is the University of Maryland, and they decided to go to Australia to count how much gas is passed by 6,400 people in Australia. You know, if you have a child and you're very proud of him because he goes to college and he's working as a researcher and maybe he's getting his master's, his doctorate, right? This might be what he's doing. He's flying to Australia, and they're measuring the gas that people produce. The researchers invented something. This sounds something like something you'd see on Shark Tank. It's called Smart Underwear. It's a device that snaps onto your underwear, and the sensors track the farts automatically. Now, they also had an option. They created something that you could insert inside your rectum to measure the gas, but I didn't go with that.
13: Gee, I wonder why.
12: See, they were trying to figure out how to do this because people often hold it in and then release it in a more socially acceptable place.
13: Okay.
12: Right. You don't do it. Well, they're trying to figure out how many times you do pass gas.
13: But what's the point of this?
12: It's knowledge. What else would be the point?
13: I don't know. I mean,
12: are
13: we trying to figure out what we're doing with the gas? I mean, there has to be a reason.
12: The methane adds to global warming.
13: Okay, but I thought that was just cow farts.
12: And you know we look. There's some people here as big as a cow.
13: Oh yeah.
12: Yeah. So, they gave participants a smartphone app where they could log their toots, is the way they wrote it here, as soon as it's released. Okay? And the app was designed to be discreet, so everyone around you wouldn't have a clue.
13: Well, what about the smell?
12: nothing you can do about that. That's where you're supposed to go in another room. So on average, people fart 5 times a day. But the median number was 3.8, which means there are some people who pass a lot of gas, and that drives up the average number. Mm-hmm. Almost 80% record between 2 and 7 a day, which seems low to me, doesn't it?
13: How many times do you fart a day?
12: More than 2 to 7.
13: Oh, God. And I go in there?
12: Now, look at this. Men record more farts than women, but not by much. I thought there'd be a big gap. Mm-hmm. 5.2 to 4.8 on average.
13: This is fascinating.
12: There's a lot of people riveted right now.
13: I'm sure.
12: Okay.
13: They're pulled over because they don't want to miss anything.
12: And this settles a lot of arguments that people have. For example, the age group that farts the most is ages 26 to 45. The youngest, ages 14 to 25, had the least amount of farts, 4.4 on average. Now, researchers said they didn't get enough data from folks ages 65 and up. I guess you get so constipated as you get older. There's not much of a sample there. What do you think the peak times are? You could go by personal experience.
13: I don't fart, so.
12: Well, okay. Now that you said that. Well, the peak times are right after breakfast, lunch, and dinner. But there's one more thing before we do the news.
13: Yeah.
12: You must. Because according to this research, the foods that can cause the most gas, mm-hmm. because they ferment in your colon. Beans, lentils, broccoli, Brussels sprouts.
13: I eat all of those.
12: That a lot, too.
13: Yeah.
12: Yeah, you eat lentils like 3 times a day. And so they go in your colon, mm-hmm. and you are fermenting.
13: Okay.
12: All day and all night.
13: All right.
12: So.
13: Well, I'm not farting here.
12: I don't know.
13: You're in here a lot.
12: I don't think I've ever heard one. Not one single toot.
13: Good.
12: But you're going to explode one day if you're holding them in.
13: Oh, God.
12: All right, we come back.
13: That was just riveting. Riveting topic. Thank you so much.
12: You know,
13: I learned so much.
12: We only put out the best material.
13: Yes.
12: All right. Adam Hasley coming on. There's more news on the Newsom investigation. Adam has a lot of sources in the FBI and in the federal government, and details. Could be something big is coming. Could be. Deborah Mark, live in the KFI 24-hour newsroom.
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13: Not getting a break. I'm Deborah Mark, live from the KFI 24-hour newsroom. The National Weather Service says the heat wave we're having will keep temperatures elevated in many parts of Southern California at night. From now until Sunday is expected to be the hottest stretch of the next week or so. LA County Fire Department spokesperson Gary Lauritsen says their station in Santa Clarita is staffing up because of the conditions.
5: The extra personnel staffed right now just because of the potential for fires right now.
13: The Weather Service says heat advisories will stick around until 8 p.m. Monday. David Burke, the singer known as David, is back in court for day 3 of that preliminary hearing in his murder case. ABC's Alex Stone says the judge seems to want to speed things up.
14: They have a few more witnesses to call. Question's going to be if there'll be any rebuttal witnesses, if the defense is going to put anybody up. We expect that there will be an almost immediate decision to move this forward to trial.
13: Prosecutors say David killed the teenager to stop her from exposing their alleged sexual relationship. He's pleaded not guilty to all the charges. Criminal defense lawyer Allison Treasel told KTLA if the judge sends David to trial, the prosecution will review its case.
15: The prosecution is going to evaluate the strengths of the witnesses that testified, figure out what additional evidence they need.
13: The LA County DA's office is expected to decide later whether to ask for the death penalty against the singer who's being kept in jail without bail. The news is brought to you by Seller's Advantage. Another water leak slowed down traffic this morning in West Hollywood. The leak was reported on Santa Monica Boulevard at Laurel Avenue. Some businesses there were affected. But Vice Mayor Danny Hang told KTLA this was not a pipe break.
16: It was contained within an hour or so. The businesses are in the process of being notified. And initial assessments are that it was a valve leak.
13: He says the leak is not related to the break on Sunset last week, which is still shut down because of repair work. Hollywood's comeback is still a work in progress.
17: A new report from Film LA shows on-location production in Los Angeles fell nearly 13% during the second quarter compared with last year.
18: And hopefully, in future quarters, see the numbers looking even better.
17: Film LA's Philip Sokolowski says television activity jumped more than 34% from the previous quarter because of the film and TV tax credit.
18: We saw a near doubling of the number of shoot days in the TV dramas category related to that program.
17: He says this report shows things are moving in the right direction, albeit slower than most people would like. Heather Brooker, KFI News.
13: Nonprofit group Food and Water Watch says a decision by SoCalGas to drop its plans to move forward with its Angeles Link project shows just how shaky the hydrogen economy really is. SoCalGas had planned to build pipelines to move hydrogen across LA and other parts of Southern California. Food and Water Watch spokesperson Madeline Bove says that SoCalGas's decision to quietly shelve the project is a win for people who don't want dangerous hydrogen pipelines in their communities. President Trump has announced the major utility companies are pledging to pay for the increased electricity costs of AI data centers. The goal is to reduce the burden of possible higher electric bills for the average customer while still keeping an edge in the race to develop and expand artificial intelligence. And the toy company that began with Mr. Potato Head is pulling out of video games and going old school.
19: Hasbro became the largest toy company in the world in the mid-1980s with Transformers and G.I. Joe. A few years ago, it released Monopoly Go as part of its movement into video games. Its latest financial report, though, says the toy maker made more than $500 million from its Magic the Gathering card game in just the last 3 months. It was also the first brand in the company to make $1 billion annually back in 2023. Hasbro said a year ago it was developing its own video games, but this week it said it canceled many of those games and is cutting back spending on video games by at least 25% a year. Michael Crozier, KFI News.
13: Going to the 10 next.
12: Picture this. You're at work and your phone buzzes and it's your kid's number. 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
13: Southland weather from KFI. Sunny tomorrow, highs mid-80s to mid-90s for Metro LA, triple digits for the valleys in the IE. Windy again in the IE, mid-90s to triple digits in the high desert and windy again. Mid-70s to low 80s for the beaches, mid to upper 80s inland OC. Right now, 85 in Tustin, it's 72 in Laguna Beach. 97 in Chatsworth, it's 94 in Van Nuys. 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The Dow closed down 507. S&P 500 down 91 and NASDAQ down 553. Stall on the 10 in mid-city.
20: This one's along the eastbound side at National. Right lane has been blocked. Delays are backing up out of Santa Monica, leaving 20th Street beyond the scene of the stall. The 10 eastbound remains slow all the way to the 5 in Boyle Heights. The westbound side of the 10 slows from the 5 heading to the 110. Better after that across mid-city into Santa Monica. In El Segundo, the 105 eastbound, we're seeing delays. You know, it's loading up and then it's thinning out from about Sepulveda Boulevard through the 405. But from the 405 across
0: Hawthorne into the 605. You're on and off the brakes that whole stretch. It's also tough in Corona. The 15 southbound, leaving the 91 freeway, looking better past Wyrick Road. With Southern California's most accurate traffic reports, I'm Angel Martinez.
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12: Okay, fine. AM 640, more stimulating talk radio, the John Cobalt Show. Hey there. We're on every day from 3 until 6. And if you miss stuff, we had a lot of good material last hour between all the green flies and rats going through Boyle Heights. And we also talked about the other big failure. Homelessness numbers are up 3.5% in Los Angeles. So Bass has whiffed on that. She's whiffed on cleaning up Boyle Heights. There's still 82 million pounds of dead rotting meat there. It's quite a bad week. I mean, you got all that flooding going on in West Hollywood. You have, you know, the 80 million pounds of rotting meat. You've got an increase in homelessness. The, you know, still very slow progress in the Palisades. The city has never been in worse shape physically that you could see with your eye and smell with your nose. So you want to listen to that in the first hour. Let me talk with Adam Housley now. Adam, known for a long time, many years at Fox News, and he now has his own Substack.com news site. Does his own independent investigations. And he has been getting a lot of information in the last few months about the investigation into Gavin and Jennifer Newsom. Let's go to Adam and see what he's learned. Adam, how are you?
23: Good, John. How are you doing? You know, L.A. is a little rough. Napa's pretty nice right now. I ain't going to lie. You don't smell any meat. There's no flooding. You know, you got grapes everywhere, wine. I mean, kind of hard to pass up.
12: Adam, when he's not doing investigations, runs the family winery up. And we've been up to your tasting room. And that is a beautiful place.
23: Fun.
12: I think back to the last time we were there quite often. And I want to get back and have some more of that wine, too. You've got good stuff. Now, let me ask you about what you've learned. You put out a long series of tweets last night, and then you kind of summarized it all in an article today on your Substack. Talk about what have you learned?
23: Yeah, so, I mean, there's a lot of information that's been coming out. I think it's interesting to see what's being leaked. I think the leak is coming from possible defense locations, meaning people that might defend whoever might be indicted. But I'm told that this case is pretty massive, that it's a very large net, and that if it indeed is what we've been told is true, which is a two-year wire, that's pretty impressive. That means that every 30 days, basically, the FBI or whoever was doing the investigation, which is the FBI, would have to go back to a judge and show a proof that this is a very strong case and that the wire needs to be renewed. And that's a lot. 20 some odd times, it would have to have been done. And that means they'd had evidence every single time, or something that the judge would have to be convinced to do this. And this is not a wire you would physically wear. This is their ability to basically monitor everything, which we believe is the First Lady's phone records and anything digital. So that then widens this net pretty big. You know, so, and then the other question that I have is, did the governor have her do the talking? Was he a part of all this? I mean, did he stay back? I mean, there's a lot going on here, John, but the FBI, from what I've been told from people that are very well in the know, is that they have a very strong case. That right now it's about, you know, crossing the T's, dotting the I's, making sure everything is airtight before they go out with anything. I've told the evidence is, or the interviews is done, the evidence is compiled, they're doing a timeline report, and this is a big conspiracy case, John. And they know that this is a politically damaging story, and that it's a big deal, and that they have to make sure that there are no mistakes here. And it could also extend into Becerra and his staff. So this net, which, you know, obviously the Newsoms like to say it started during Trump, this net started during, at least we know of the first case in 2021, and it's been at least three cases. I believe that all of them have been combined into one. I don't know that for sure, but I believe that's what they've done, and that's what they usually do. I guess the only question for me now is, how many people are going to be possibly named, and does this come out before the elections? That's really the only thing I believe is left.
12: And what kind of potential crimes seems to be the target of this investigation?
23: I'm told it's financial. I'm told it's financial, and that when you have the financial crimes unit, and possibly even the IRS involved, there's no joke going on here. I mean, that's you know, remember they got Al Capone on that years ago. I mean, when the IRS and the financial part of this is included in the investigation, that's where it gets really tough on someone who's a defendant. Now, obviously, everyone's innocent until proven guilty, but I'm told this is all about tax fraud, and that there's at least one person that's flipped, and possibly multiple people that have flipped.
12: People who worked with or for Gavin and Jennifer Newsom.
23: Around them, or people that might be indicted on this, around the people that might be indicted. So this is, again, this is a pretty big case. You know, it might even stretch. I say Napa. I was joking around earlier, but there were a couple of cases here that were grabbed by the FBI in the last year or two, and there is some possibility that too was pulled into this big case. The FBI was looking at some stuff over here with some other folks involved in some deals in the Napa area, and there's been some talk that also, because they obviously have connections here as well, that also might be pulled into the whole thing. What's also interesting, there's a bigger thing in play here too, and that is, you know, if you talk to my Democratic contacts in D.C., a lot of them the last year or two were kind of over California Democrats. They were like, listen, it's time for the East Coast to step up for a bit, because you've had Pelosi, you've had Gavin, obviously, you know, gallivanting around running for president the last 3 years. You've got Dianne Feinstein, obviously, was well respected, but she was involved in a long time. Barbara Boxer before her, and you had obviously Kamala. You have a lot of California Democrats who've kind of taken they've ascended to the front of the party, and you know, not only are they battling within the Democratic Party about the Democratic Socialists and the the progressives with the Blue Dogs, but you also have a lot of folks on the East Coast that I know personally that are like, listen, we're kind of sick of California Democrats. It's time for somebody else to come through. So all this is coming into play. It's going to be really interesting to see, you know, what the DOJ comes out with and when they come out with it.
12: Of all the facts you just went through, what's fascinating to me, and I didn't know this, is that once you start monitoring phone calls and text messages and emails, you have to go back to that judge every 30 days and demonstrate that it's not a fishing expedition, because that's the line that Jennifer and Gavin have been using. It's a fishing expedition. But you really can't do those, because every 30 days you get a report to the judge, and 24 times in a row they've said, no, keep going. You can keep monitoring their communications.
23: Right. And that's not easy to do. I mean, like I said, there's, especially when you have politicians involved, and you know, there's, you know, the court a lot of times is going to side on generally our rights, right, over the rights of the government to surveil. Funny enough, I covered, you know, some of the stuff that happened in unmasking back in two administrations ago. I was spied on. Other of my colleagues were spied on. Back then they had to go to the court as well, and that was a FISA court, so something kind of similar. Difference there is the FISA court would always be like, oh, yeah, you can do it. We trust you. This is a little bit different. The FBI has to go to not a FISA court, but an actual court and talk to a judge that wants to see what you have. They don't just say, yeah, you can go ahead and keep doing it. It has to be brought in front of them. Hey, here's what we got. Here's why we need to do this in another 30 days. And that's a big deal. I mean, those things aren't easy to continue unless you got something.
1: And one more thing before we go. Newsom has hired a heavy hitter lawyer, Abby Lowell. Talk about the significance of him being Newsom's defense lawyer right now.
23: That I was told that when that hire happened, that it shows that the governor and his wife and those around him know how significant this investigation is. Abby Lowell has represented Hunter Biden, Letitia Jones. I mean, Hunter Biden's the biggest one most recently. When he's involved or when they're involved, that law firm's involved, that automatically says this is some serious stuff. In fact, one of my very close sources says if I ever get in trouble, which I'm not planning on doing, that's the person I would hire immediately.
1: Great reporting. Adam Housley, he's got a Substack, and he spells his name Housley, adamhousley.substack.com. He's also on all the social media sites, and he's got a lengthy Twitter stream from last night, and you could read it in bites, or you could read the summary. Good stuff. I can't wait to find the next chapter.
23: Thanks, but I appreciate the support, and you keep up the good work, and try to, you know, I'm not sure if you're going to have to boat home because of the water main break, or, you know, maybe you have your own helicopter you can fly out to where, you know, to Malibu.
1: We got everything. We got the fires, we got the rats, the flies, the floods. Now you put Napa Valley in my head. We got to get up there.
23: I was in LA for 17 years. I'm like, what the heck? I left, and all of a sudden, I'm like, oh, hell, what the hell happened down there?
1: Everything. Everything has happened.
23: Yes.
1: All right, Adam, we'll talk with you soon.
23: Hi, bud.
1: All right, Adam Housley. Deborah Mark, live in the KFI 24-hour newsroom.
13: Here is the latest. The LA DWP insists it's on track to reopen a stretch of Sunset Boulevard in West Hollywood, even though a new problem popped up this morning. And the Secret Service confirms a member of Vice President Vance's protective detail has been put on paid leave. We'll have more at the bottom of the hour, heading over to the 605 next.
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20: This one is along that northbound side of the 605, and looks like they may have just cleared it out of lanes coming up on Carson Street. Left lane was blocked at last check, but delays are still backing up away from the 405. Also, we're heading into Mid-City. They got rid of the stall on the 10 eastbound at National. Traffic's still tough out of Santa Monica, leaving 20th Street. And let's also look at the Cajon Pass. This is the 15, making your way northbound. Delays away from Glen Helen Parkway all the way to the 138. With Southern California's most accurate traffic reports, I'm Angel Martinez.
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12: 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That's fascinating stuff from Adam Housley. Adam, Fox News correspondent for many years, and now he has his own news site at Substack. Just go to it, and you can read. He wrote a two-page summary, summarizing all the tweets that he wrote late last night. He's got some really good sources in the FBI, the Department of Justice, and it looks like this is a real serious investigation into
1: Jennifer and Gavin Newsom, and they may have people very close to the Newsoms who have flipped to turn evidence. And what's interesting is Adam put out, maybe a dozen tweets last night, 10, 12 tweets. And usually Newsom or those sniveling little jerks in his press office, they will respond to criticism with all kinds of stupid, snarky, fifth grade insults and dead quiet. I don't see anything from Newsom, anything from the toddlers in his press office, to any of Adam's reports. He has periodically put out this tweet storm and then has written further on Substack for the last few months, and not one pushback from anyone in the Newsom circle. And Abby Lowell is a heavy hitter for Democrats in legal trouble. I used to say that you can always tell if somebody's guilty criminally if they have Mark Garagos as the attorney. Mark Garagos is the last resort for a guilty killer. Well, Abby Lowell is like the last resort if you're involved in some kind of criminal, political crime. And it's got to be taxes, money laundering. That whole thing that Jennifer Newsom has between her nonprofit and for-profit company and the feminist films and all the donations she was getting from Gavin's donors. They've got 2 years worth of intercepts on her phone calls and emails. And I got to stress this. We talked about this a couple of times with Adam. You can't really do fishing expeditions that last more than a few days, because to get a wiretap, you got to keep going back to the judge every 30 days. And the judge has to say yes. And then you got to bring him the new stuff. And the judge says yes. And the new stuff. And the judge says yes. And they did this 24 times. And it's not just a body wire. I mean, maybe somebody wore a body wire, but these were intercepts. And so there's nobody who's going to get caught wearing a microphone. This is the FBI, the Department of Justice, IRS. Every time you use your email, every time you make a phone call, and you're going to have both parties on the phone. Not only Jennifer, but if Gavin's on the phone, he says something, oop, now he's opened himself up to further investigation. And the staff members of Jennifer and Gavin and the friends. Apparently, it may spill into Becerra's office. So we've been talking about this. This is like the homeless story in a way, where Bass put out all kinds of lies about the homeless numbers going down. And I said, no, use your eyes. And they could put out all their BS in Boyle Heights. Use your nose. Same thing here. Use your eyes and nose. Look at all the donations that Gavin and Jennifer take in from people doing business, looking for favors from the two of them. Millions and millions of dollars they've taken in. Look at the money getting funneled from PG&E into her feminist nonprofits and for-profits. Look how she walked off with $4 million. Look at the big break that PG&E got from the state after they killed 85 people and burned down the town of Paradise. This is all connected here, and you just had to look with your own eyes every day and just sniff the air. Now, the idea that Gavin and or Jennifer could be indicted, arrested, while Newsom is supposed to be running for president, and the idea that it might leak into Becerra's office is astounding. So if they've been doing this for several years, and if they go forward with it, with these big campaigns coming up, and Newsom's got Abby Lowell, there's something real. There's something really criminal and crooked that they've been involved in. And It's exactly what they deserve. There's no way the government would waste 2 years, 3 years or more investigating all this and going back to a judge 24 times unless there was something incredibly criminal going on with their taxes, their finances, the money laundering, the nonprofits, the donations, something in that mess. Deborah Mark is live in the KFI 24-hour newsroom.
13: The LADWP insists it's on track to reopen a stretch of Sunset Boulevard in West Hollywood that was damaged by a major water main break by tomorrow. That's despite a new pinhole leak that caused water to bubble up in the sinkhole the agency was already backfilling. It says crews have continued repaving and striping Sunset Boulevard today while working to fix the pinhole leak at the east end of the worksite. DWP officials say they're working with the Metropolitan Water District of Southern California, LA County Public Works, and other utilities to protect underground infrastructure. The news is brought to you by American Vision Windows. An LA homeless nonprofit has paid more than $1.7 million to companies owned by its CEO.
2: A Step to Freedom gave money to the companies over a three-year period. In 2018, it was providing about 20 men with shelter each year. By 2024, it was serving about 200 people and collecting more than $5 million in revenue, mostly taxpayer-funded. CEO Kenya Kroom says its mission is to house and feed homeless people coming out of jail in L.A. County. Kroom has defended the contracts, saying her companies provide meals, snacks, and beverages to residents at a cheaper price than what outside vendors would have charged. Nonprofit experts say it poses serious conflict of interest risks. Amy King, KFI News.
13: The Dodgers have been honored at the White House today for winning the 2025 World Series.
5: For a second year in a row, the Dodgers held to the longtime tradition that honors World Series champions. The ceremony took place in the Rose Garden with players, team leaders, and politicians on hand. President Trump congratulated the team.
9: I'm thrilled to say welcome back to the White House, and maybe I'll see you again next year, I hope.
5: The visit didn't come without criticism from some fans and immigrant rights advocates. Mookie Betts and Kike Hernandez didn't join the team for the visit, but both gave reasons that were not political. Eileen Gonzalez, KFI News.
13: The Secret Service confirms a member of Vice President J.D. Vance's protective detail has been put on paid leave. ABC's Catherine Falder says it comes a week after a story was published about Vance's detail being fed up with quickly arranged trips.
10: And they said they won't comment on the specifics, but they say any conduct that potentially threatens the safety of a protectee will not be tolerated.
13: She says it's believed the Secret Service agent is being investigated for possibly leaking the information. We are going to go to the 605 next.
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13: Southland weather from KFI. Sunny and hot again tomorrow. Highs mid-80s to mid-90s. Metro LA. Triple digits in the valleys in the IE. Windy again in the IE. Mid-90s to triple digits in the high desert and windy. Mid-70s to low 80s at the beaches. Mid to upper 80s for inland OC. Right now, 83 in San Juan Capistrano and 89 in Staten. Going back to the 605 in Long Beach.
0: Crash on the northbound side. This is just past Spring Street. They were blocking the carpool in left lane. They are now out of lanes. All lanes open on that 605 northbound, which is great because the drive is a huge mess coming off of the 605 and or off of the 405, that is, and the 405 northbound. Overall slowing. It's packing in out of Huntington Beach from Beach Boulevard, and it's also just starting to back up on the 22 westbound as well. Now, let's check out the 605 northbound out of Norwalk. Delays leaving the 105 freeway all the way to the 10. And I'm looking at Pasadena. East 210 slows from the 134. Delays and stretches all the way to the 15 freeway. That 15 really is filling in northbound into the Cajon Pass. Delays loading up at Glen Helen Parkway to the 138. With Southern California's most accurate traffic reports, I'm Angel Martinez.
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12: 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More stimulating talk radio. Oh, we're going to announce the winner? Okay. We don't have a name, though, do we? No, okay. But yesterday in the 5 o'clock hour, we did the cash contest, and a listener to this show won. It's a national contest, and this person broke through and won $1,000. See? It's real. So when I tell you to call and I give you the word, call. And we'll get the name shortly. But they're $1,000 richer just for listening to this. You wouldn't think this nonsense would pay money, would be profitable for you, but it is. So anyway, congratulations to this mystery person. Oh, and tomorrow at 11 o'clock, we're going to have a live stream. YouTube.com/@John Cobalt Show. That's where you could watch me now. And tomorrow at 11 o'clock, every once in a while, we do a special live stream. Tomorrow's the day at 11 o'clock. And the big innovation is not only we're on YouTube, but we're on X as of today, Twitter. You can watch the video on that platform if that works for you better. And the live stream will be on X as well tomorrow. All right. We're expanding into the new world. Remember George Gascon? Well, it's been a long time since we mentioned his name. Ever since Nathan Hochman beat him, I guess, 2 years ago. Gascon, people died because of George Gascon when he was district attorney. He was the most bizarre, just, I have never seen anybody so committed. Like I've read about these people. I've heard about them in other cities. But I've never lived in a city where the district attorney, the chief law enforcement officer for the entire county, was so committed to releasing the worst, most violent, most predatory criminals in our society. You know, it's well known that a very small number of people commit most of the crimes, especially the violent crimes. And I don't really understand why if somebody is that dangerous and has done such terrible things, why we can't lock them up or preferably kill them. I don't understand the emotion people have, the passions people have for that. Because this is the scum in our society, the debris. This is the garb. These are the garbage people, and they exist to harm us. And I've never cared what their story is. I don't care if they were born with a psychotic brain, or that they inhaled some kind of chemical when they were babies, or
1: whatever the sob story is. I don't care. You just look at what they do to people and often how many times they've done it. It's just, it's simple. Just, there's a cage. Get a lock. Forget about him. Let him rot. Let him die. I mean, it just seems logical to me. That's what you do. Then Gascon comes and comes up with all kinds of crazy ways to let criminals out, not prosecute criminals. I mean, it was so imaginative on his part. And what he did is he demoted and tried to destroy the careers of the best prosecutors in L.A. County. Prosecutors have been around for decades who got some of the most notorious, most famous criminals put away in prison. Well, the day of reckoning is here. And some of those deputies went to court, sued, and are getting settlements from the county for millions of dollars. L.A. County has approved $14 million in legal payouts to 10 prosecutors. Gascon and the snakes and rats in his administration demoted or retaliated against them if they ever questioned his criminal justice reforms, which is a horrible term. Whether they did it publicly or privately. Not only $14 million in reparations, $3 million in legal fees. And that's just for the first 10 prosecutors. There's 9 more settlements that await approval by the LA County supervisors. And several of these people we had on the show frequently telling us what was going on. In fact, I'm sure their statements on our show contributed to the demotions and discipline that they suffered. And John Lewin is one of them. He prosecutes cold cases. He was the longest serving member of the elite major crimes division. He would do the most complex, most difficult cold cases. And they took him off out of his office and he became a calendar prosecutor in Inglewood, because he'd written internal memos outlining his opinions that Gascon's policies were illegal and unethical. And he emailed Gascon's administration, publicly denounced Gascon. He came on our show and did that. And Lewin told supervisors, "You're going to make me sue you, which I don't want to do. Just send me back to major crimes." He'd worked there since 1994. And get this, John Lewin hadn't lost a case in a quarter of a century. And Gascon demoted him to some desk job in Inglewood. So now the LA County Board of Supervisors is going to pay him almost $3 million. And he's back to handling the cold cases. Lewin said, "The transfer was designed to humiliate me. It was designed to take away what I love to do. I'm still very angry that Gascon and his upper administration have not been held accountable." Yeah, there should be some way to railroad Gascon and his staff into prison for what they did. Maria Ramirez ran for district attorney, and she spoke out against Gascon. She got demoted, going from supervising hundreds of people to 11, and the county gave her $700,000 in a settlement. And John Hatami, who he had on frequently, a really good guy, he ran for DA. I think he came in third, right, behind Nathan Hochman and Gascon. He was the one who prosecuted Gabriel Fernandez. And there was a big Netflix series. By the way, a lot of this information is coming from a new news website in Los Angeles. And this site seems really good. LAmaterial.com. LAmaterial.com. He got a $1.5 million settlement. He spoke out against Gascon, denied a promotion, passed over for assignments. On complex child abuse cases, like the Gabriel Fernandez case. He was defamed by Gascon, he says, and Gascon's weasel spokesperson, because Gascon had a set of mental patients as spokespeople, just like Newsom does. And Hatami has said, I asked for an apology and a retraction. That's it. Gascon refused. The county refused. Yeah, the county supervisors. Those silly ladies. They screwed over all these prosecutors. They never criticized or challenged Gascon. I guess they agreed that the best prosecutors ought to be put on a back bench because they had the gall to want to prosecute the worst criminals and the worst child abusers and child killers. Those five women, holy mackerel. So this is good news. This is good news that they're getting some compensation here, some reparations, and that they're all back on the job. And, you know, I wish Gascon were brought in jail. You notice how quiet he's gotten? I guess he's living off his fat pension. Boy, he was an oily, destructive snake and a coward, too. Because he came to the station once. I think we had a video online about that.
13: We did.
1: And somebody introduced me to him, and he backed away so fast.
13: That was great.
1: I just wish he backed all the way out this window here. That would have been better. Shook his hand. His hand was slimy. And I said, come on. You can

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2: Southland weather from KFI is going to be hot again tomorrow. Highs ranging from the 70s to the triple digits. 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Crash on the 405 in Sherman Oaks.
3: This one is along the northbound side, and there's a couple things going on here. First of all, a crash just past Burbank Boulevard, off to the right shoulder, and right there at Burbank Boulevard, there's some type of cement blocks in the roadway, so possibly this car smacked into those cement blocks and now is off to the shoulder. But the last seen blocks were in the middle lane. Overall slowing for that 405 northbound, backing up all the way out of Culver City, getting away from Venice Boulevard. Let's also take a look at the drive in Calabasas. South 101 loading up at Lost Hills. Delays and stretches all the way to the 170-134 split and ahead in Hollywood from Santa Monica Boulevard into downtown Los Angeles. With Southern California's most accurate traffic reports, I'm Angel Martinez.
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0: 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Oh, yeah. Remember, I brought this up yesterday. Joey Tuccio is coming on. Joey Tuccio is an animal activist. And he's trying to save all the dogs that are still getting tortured and experimented on and killed on Skid Row in Los Angeles. And Karen Bass, another day goes by, does nothing. And I told you the stories. They found a dog on a balcony downtown, not far from Skid Row, mouth tied shut. And an animal rescue went and rushed the dog to the emergency room because animal control, which is the government, did nothing. Now, this poor dog was paralyzed, malnourished, severe infections, didn't have enough muscle to go to the bathroom. Well, after he got treated at the hospital, the dog was forced to go back to the abusers. And he cites another example, a story like this. And you go through what's going on here, right? The homelessness has increased. The street homelessness has increased. We've got rats and flies and 85 million pounds of rotting food in Boyle Heights. We got the Palisades doesn't exist anymore. We've got massive flooding in West Hollywood. They still haven't opened Sunset Boulevard. And we have dogs being tied up and tortured. And after private citizens get them treated at the animal hospital, they get sent back to the abusers by Karen Bass. All these things you never could have imagined a few years ago, and they're all going on. And she's running around saying, vote for me. And then the other lady is even crazier, is even more of a Looney Tune. And somebody asked me the other day, I was telling Deborah, who are you going to vote for between Bass and Rahm? It's like, I'm not voting for either one of them. They both ought to be locked up in mental institutions. I'll drive them both there myself. Woke up this morning. I want to play this. Get cut two ready. This is Robert Kovacic from NBC4. Woke up this morning. There's another leak. Another one. Not far from the big one. Play cut two.
2: Things were going so well by the LADWP's own admission. They were making steady progress. And then tonight, just hours ago, water began to pool on the eastern edge of the surface that they were busy backfilling and preparing for paving. So this is where we stand right now. They are just trying to figure out exactly where that water was coming from. They're just getting ready to resurface Sunset Boulevard with the hope of opening Sunset Boulevard perhaps in the next 24 to 48 hours, and then all of a sudden they notice this water, and this is what they are trying to do now, trying to determine the source of the water. So what exactly are they doing? Well, let's go to Joe Romalo, LADWP's chief customer service officer, who tells NBC4 tonight, and I'm quoting here, crews are now excavating to find the source of the leak and assessing the extent of the damage to immediately begin additional repairs. The extent of the needed additional work and the impact to the estimated timeline for completion is not known at this time. So as you take a look from overhead, New Shopper 4, and here on on the ground. What we are looking at right now, Carolyn, is as we approach 1 week since this water main break, we have a setback here on Sunset Boulevard. Just how much of a setback we are looking at, the LATWP calls this a, quote, evolving situation. And we should know much more tomorrow morning.
0: I heard that there was a pinhole leak.
1: Yeah, and there is an update. It's been fixed. So hopefully it is going to be, Sunset will be reopened tomorrow.
0: It's just you wake up and you know, that's the story.
1: I know.
0: And you know, a few hours later, you know, there's another story and another story. And it's all about everything breaking down. It's all about these bizarre things like the plagues, like biblical plagues with the rats and the green flies and the floods. All right, we come back. We're going to talk about the tortured dogs. How about that?
1: No.
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1: 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I'm Deborah Mark, live from the KFI 24-hour newsroom. It's hot out and getting even hotter as that heat wave we're in intensifies.
4: Triple-digit highs are forecast across many inland communities, and heat advisories and warnings remain in effect through early next week. The entire L.A. area is under a heat advisory through Monday, with the hottest days expected now through Sunday. The National Weather Service is warning about the increased risk of heat illness, and people are urged to take the usual precautions. Eileen Gonzalez, KFI News.
1: The news is brought to you by Seller's Advantage. The Los Angeles DWP says a pinhole leak that caused water to bubble up in the sinkhole on Sunset Boulevard. The agency was already